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2: If you're Taco Bell, you turn cyclosporiasis into a promotional opportunity. The fast food chain has dropped the price of its enchirito and its nacho fries from $4.29 and $2.89, respectively, to $1 apiece today only and when purchased through the Taco Bell app. The company hasn't said whether the promotion is a direct result of the outbreak, but neither nacho fries nor the enchirito contains lettuce, which has been linked to thousands of cases of cyclosporiasis in 41 states. Jim Ryan, ABC News.
3: BMW is recalling nearly 319,000 vehicles because the starter could overheat and cause a fire. Nine models are affected. On Saturday, a United Nations committee will vote on designating the Okinawa Swamp in Georgia as the nation's 27th World Heritage Site. Some locals don't want it because they're anti-United Nations. The refuge is owned and managed by U.S. Fish and Wildlife Service. In one night, Boston felt the thrill of victory and the agony of defeat. A Red Sox win in the first of a doubleheader yesterday, 15th win in a row, tying a franchise record for consecutive wins. Then they lost the second game to the Orioles, Boston manager Chad Tracy.
4: We just won 15 games in a row, and I think all of us knew that, like, that's going to end at some point. It just happened to end tonight, so they're already refocused.
3: The Red Sox open a three-game set against the Blue Jays tomorrow. Dave Packer, ABC News.
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10: He's here. 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

0: 877-381-3811. 877-381-3811. You know, it's not frequently that we hear a floor speech from a member of the House or the Senate that really is compelling, that really grabs you. And yet that's what happened today on the floor of the House and the Senate. Senator Tim Shee, a new senator from Montana. As you know, we endorsed him strongly here. But he won because he's a fantastic, not just candidate, but individual. He's a combat veteran. His wife is a combat veteran. And a successful small businessman. And he decided to run for the Senate because he's deeply concerned about this country, having fought for it, now fighting for it in Washington. I want you to listen to what he has to say in a clip that's a little longer than the clips that we usually play, but still not very long, really just a few minutes. But I would encourage you to increase the volume wherever you're listening to the program. If you have family members, gather them around. Because he explains in exquisite detail why we are at war with the Islamo-Nazi regime in Tehran. Go.
1: Yesterday we saw the President of the United States and many others at Dover Air Force Base presiding over a ceremony that is very sacred to those of us who served. And that is a dignified return of remains from the war zone. And that process happens beginning in the war zone through Dover to the hometown of our fallen heroes. I participated in many of those ceremonies myself, to include carrying friends of mine off the plane. One of those is on this bracelet. He was cut in half by an Iranian EFP. This regime that we are fighting does not care about our partisan politics. They don't care who you voted for, who you pray to, or where you live. They want to kill all of us. And they don't just say it, they actually do it. And they've been doing it for 47 years. This is a war of choice. The Democrats are correct. It's a war of choice that was begun by a radical, lunatic band of terrorists that took over a beautiful nation 47 years ago, took it over with brutality, force, and savagery. And the second they took it over, they didn't free their people, they didn't unleash the largest oil reserves in the world to build schools and bridges. They took it over to murder their own people and to spread their disgusting ideology across the world, and that is exactly what they have been doing. They don't just say it and talk about it. You don't have to believe what they say. You can simply watch what they've done. They have attacked families, women, children, innocent people. They don't just attack them and kill them. They rape them. They skin them alive on camera. They celebrate it. They honor those people who do disgusting things that we would put in jail for the rest of their lives in this country. And they do it for fun, and they pay them money to do it, and they're heroes to that nation. They've done it to friends of mine. They've done it to families who've been in this chamber. And the fact that we sit here and listen to elected officials of this country defend these lunatics who want us all dead. They want all of you dead. They want all of us dead. They don't want us to disappear with the snap of a finger. They want us to be raped, burned alive, and cut into pieces. Watch the video from October 7th. That's what they want to happen from Maine to San Diego, from Seattle to Miami. They want this country turned into a burning husk of its former self. And you don't have to theorize that. That's what they do. From the 1983 barracks bombing, where 280 Marines were vaporized in a morning. From USS Cole to the Achille Laurel to every terrorist attack, from the Houthis, Hezbollah, Hamas. These are not humanitarian freedom organizations. They are death-dealing cults, and they want all of us to die brutal deaths. William Buckley was abducted in 1985, an American military officer. He was skinned alive on camera by the Iranians. American prisoners of war who were captured They were never called prisoners of war because they were captured by lunatic terrorists, so they were not subject to the Geneva Convention. They were captured and murdered. Power drills through their brains. This is in Iraq. These are families that have dealt with this, and they've never gotten a single dime. These families have never gotten restitution, and not a single president has ever stood up to them. Love Donald Trump or hate him. Love his policies, hate ICE, love ICE, whatever. There's never been a single president who has stood up to Iran and hit back. For 47 years, our troops and our families have been absorbing attack after attack after attack all over the world. And their radical ideology does not stop at the Persian Gulf. It doesn't stop at Tel Aviv. They want to do this everywhere. It's a global radical ideology. And we've been fighting it for half a century. We didn't start this war. We did not, but we will finish it. And forever wars are not popular with anybody these days. Both sides of that, I love to attack our forever wars. And I can promise you, being someone overseas wearing the uniform, when you're fighting for your country, you don't care what party's in office, but you're fighting to defend your country. And you turn on the news and see your elected officials stabbing you in the back, telling you that you're failing, that you've failed every goal of the war, is what I just heard. Last time I checked, we've wiped these bastards out. An occasional missile strike and boats in the straits, that's not military strength. Those are the flailings of a failing empire. Those are the flailings of a nation in collapse because they deserve it. So I encourage our colleagues on both sides of the aisle, whatever's politically convenient, whatever plays well on Twitter or Facebook, think about the people who are deployed right now, standing on that wall with a loaded weapon who have volunteered to defend our country and our way of life. Because they are there defending us in a just war. Because we did not start a war with the Iranian Revolutionary Guard. They started it with us 47 years ago, and their attacks have gone unanswered for half a century. It's time to fix this problem and make sure another generation of Americans does not have to fight this murderous, savage adversary.
0: I have nothing to add to the genius of what Senator Sheehy just did. The articulation and the explanation of what we believe and what we've been saying now for some time. Nobody has done it better. Nobody. And he's speaking from the brain, he's speaking from the soul, he's speaking from the heart, he's speaking from experience. He knows what we're dealing with. William Buckley was a CIA operative who was kidnapped in Lebanon by Hezbollah. And they tortured him and they starved him. And in the end, they skinned him alive, as he says on video. He's talking about also the Iranians and also the Iraqi militia tied to the Iranian regime, killing our soldiers in Iraq when they captured them with drills. Drills to the head, into the brain. He talked about October 7th. And he obviously watched some of that video, if not all of it, 40-some minutes. About how these young people were literally tortured in unspeakable ways. Their bodies mutilated while they were alive. The raping of the young women and the boys that were there. Gang raping, videotaping, burning alive, cutting off genitalia. In the kibbutzim, raping the mothers and the daughters in front of the children and the fathers, murdering them, tying the babies together, burning them alive. Just really, truly unspeakable things. The Israeli IDF is tracking them down one by one. Every day we see one or more killed. In Gaza, one by one, they will track down all 6,000 of them, and they're doing it as I speak. when you hear the attacks on our country and our president taking on this evil, subhuman terrorism, and the Prime Minister of Israel and the IDF and his people are fighting like warriors, not like NATO, not like the Arabs, especially when we do it shoulder to shoulder. It is something to behold. It is something to celebrate. To celebrate. Isolationism is exactly what our response was to Iran for 47 years. And we lost thousands of fellow Americans. Many were maimed. But now they were close to getting a nuclear weapon, and this president said, no, we can't do that. Donald Trump would rather do anything, than lead a war effort, needed to lead a war effort. And he did the right thing. And he deserves our support. Our military deserves our support. The Israeli Prime Minister and their military deserve our support. They're the best allies we have, and they fight like no others. Britain, France, Canada, Australia, what a joke. What a joke. We'll be right back.
2: Mark Levin.
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4: ABC News, I'm Dave Packer. Night 13 of U.S. strikes on Iran.
5: As the war in Iran intensifies, sending oil prices surging above $100 a barrel, President Trump is threatening a major escalation. The president telling Axios, I am considering a massive attack, bigger than ever before.
4: ABC's Jonathan Curl. Heated protests in Madison, Wisconsin, a day after a man was shot during a struggle with police, after they say that man, identified as Corey Ruiz, pulled a knife. Officers said they first tried to tase him, but were unsuccessful. The department's investigating. A Secret Service spokesman confirming a member of Vice President J.D. Vance's protective detail is the subject of an internal investigation and potential criminal inquiry. This after leaked reports of hastily arranged travel by Vance, including taking his son or planning to take him to a golf lesson on a helicopter. Extreme flooding in West Virginia claiming two lives, says the governor's office. This is...
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11: There's a reason liberals line up for a smackdown.

President of the United States. Very important, because I get a sense that tonight is going to be a much bigger onslaught against the enemy than in the past. And there's some inkling. I don't have evidence of this yet, but I'm reading the tea leaves that Israel might be involved, maybe not. But they're making warnings to the enemy about what they're capable of and what they will do if there's any effort to fire even a single missile into their country. We also know that B-1 bombers were heading into that region as early as 36 hours ago, including leaving the UK using UK bases to fuel and so forth. There are a number of refueling planes, additional ones, at Ben-Gurion Airport, so they can be protected there. Those planes are not just for jet fighters, but they're mostly for bombers. I think, if not tonight, maybe tomorrow night, maybe over the weekend, I think we're going to see something a little bit more aggressive. My view is good. But let's hit real sites that really mean a difference to these people. Let's hit real sites that have the potential of taking them out. And I will continue as long as I can to make the point that we must arm the Iranian people. That is, opposition that seeks to take down the regime. That is effectively the only way we can pull it out by the roots. Because we've announced in advance again and again and again and again that we're not sending in any ground troops. We're not sending in the Marines. But we have an opposition built in right there that is motivated. Many of them want retribution for what's happened to their young people, their children. And over the 50 years that this regime has been in power, what's happened to their families, period. We should at least give them the opportunity to do that. I mean, you're looking at people in Iran that have risen up three different times and have been slaughtered three different times, especially this last time. And it's one of the reasons why we decided to get involved. The president decided to get involved. He said, help us on the way. And so I just think we need to do what we did effectively in the 1980s. If we can't do it, we have a real problem. We need to do it. I mean, if we're technically incapable of it, that is a very concerning point. But I suspect, other than that, we have third parties like Erdogan in Turkey, who is a genocidal murderer, who objects to it. And the Arab states, in my view, is they can shut up and watch. You're going to learn a lot over this weekend on Life, Liberty, and Levin, Saturday and Sunday. You're going to learn all about what we do for the Arab countries in the Middle East. They talk about Israel all the time. You're also going to learn a lot about what Israel has done with our most sophisticated military equipment, how it's actually improved so much of it. It's given that technology to us and how we've put it on our jet fighters, on our missiles, on our tanks, and actually used some of it to save the lives of our soldiers. You're going to learn all about that and much, much, much, much more. Saturday on Life, Liberty, and Levin, it is one-on-one, one guest, General Jack Keane and me. Sunday, one-on-one, one guest, Victor Davis Hanson and me. I've just decided when the guest

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5: I'm Dave Packer. Iran's new threat as the U.S. launches a 13th day of attacks. Barely any ships now coming through the Strait of Hormuz. Now, Iranian-backed Houthis say they're striking ships on the Red Sea.
6: Secretary of State Marco Rubio has been traveling this week, and he's also been commenting on this. And he said that Iran is begging the United States indirectly and directly to get back to talks. But he also indicated that the fractions within the Iranian leadership are making it difficult to move forward with negotiations right now. That when they get to a point where they think they can have talks or have some next stage, the Iranians change their mind. Or change the parameters.
5: ABC's Karen Travers. President Trump announced today he's imposing new double-digit tariffs on dozens of U.S. trading partners just as the clock runs out Friday on stopgap levies he imposed after a defeat at the Supreme Court. Among them, Canada, 50%. Reaction from Prime Minister Mark Carney.
7: Let's be clear about how Canada is responding. Yes, we are intensifying our negotiations with the United States in pursuit of a comprehensive agreement that addresses all tariff-related sectors.
5: In Madison, Wisconsin today, after a police-involved deadly shooting, the city's mayor, Satya Rhodes Conway, saying the immediate focus is supporting the family of Corey Ruiz and the community.
8: Maybe we need to be changing our standards of what it looks like to know that you're fit to be in our community, serving our community, because too often we have a Corey.
5: Police say they shot Ruiz after he pulled a knife during a confrontation. Severe flooding in West Virginia, leaving at least two people dead. But West Virginia Governor Patrick Morrissey says rescue crews have been able to get people that were unreachable just days ago.
9: That means being able to open more roads. That means more debris being cleared, more utilities being restored.

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2: Labor analysts were anticipating a slight rise in jobless filings. Instead, applications fell by 22,000, according to the Bureau of Labor Statistics, to 187,000 initial claims. Economists say the latest numbers suggest that fewer people are being laid off, that the job market may be improving.
0: ABC's Jim Ryan. Foreclosure filings have spiked nationwide, that according to data analysis from the firm Atom. It shows foreclosure filings increased by 71% from 2020 through 2025. Florida has the highest number, followed by New Jersey, Delaware, Nevada, and South Carolina. It comes as home sale prices reached record highs. Before the House broke for the August recess, lawmakers passed a bill to prevent members of Congress from trading stocks.
3: The bill that's passed the House would essentially impose fines payable to the respective House of Congress for members who buy corporate stocks. The bill would cover their spouses and dependent children, too. This is a popular idea in Congress, but only 13 House Democrats voted for the measure because GOP leaders also included voter ID provisions in the bill. It now moves to the Senate, where Democrats could block it unless those voter ID provisions are taken out.
0: ABC's Stephen Portnoy. Quarterback Fernando Mendoza, the number one pick in the NFL draft this year, signed a four-year $57 million contract with the Las Vegas Raiders. Mendoza was last of the Raiders' 10 draft picks to sign. Dave Packer, ABC News.
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9: He's here. 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
10: Hello, America. 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Our number, 877-381-3811, 877-381-3811. I just want to wrap up a few more points, then I'd like to move along a little bit. From the New York Post, Trump says Saudi Arabian nuclear deal totally subject to Riyadh joining Abraham Accords, normalizing Israel ties. Now, this is the leverage we had when the president announced about 36 hours ago or so that he was going to go forward with civilian nuclear power for Saudi Arabia. You may recall I mentioned here, and I certainly posted, that we just threw away our leverage for the Abraham Accords. Of course, I opposed them getting any of it. But that said, if you're going to do it, we should at least hold their feet to the fire with the Abraham Accords. And so the New York Post and others are reporting that the president has, in fact, And I did post his post on True Social, circle back and say, look, this is conditioned 100% on them joining the Abraham Accords. And I want to thank the president for doing that. President Trump abruptly announced Thursday, it's about 7:30 this morning or so, he's conditioning a newly agreed nuclear deal with Saudi Arabia on Riyadh, committing to join the Abraham Accords and normalizing relations with Israel. Trump's newly announced prerequisite came one day after Washington and Riyadh finalized a deal in which the U.S. would provide the Saudis with technical know-how for a civilian nuclear program. The civilian nuclear deal, there will be no enrichment of material, he says, being made between the United States, Department of Energy, and Saudi Arabia, which pertains only to non-military use, such as the ones that Iran and UAE and others already have, will be approved, but is totally subject to Saudi Arabia joining the very respected and successful Abraham Accords, the president said on True Social. Saudi Crown Prince Mohammed bin Salman, or MBS, and other leaders of the oil-rich country have long made clear Riyadh won't normalize relations with Israel without the creation of a concrete steps towards a Palestinian state. Now, I mean, think about that for a second. To try and control the internal affairs of Israel? Maybe what Israel should do is turn around and say, no, we're not going to support them for the Abraham Accords unless they create a Palestinian state. What do you think of that, Mr. Producer? On Wednesday, the Energy Department announced the deal but didn't disclose the text of the pact or make any mention of Trump's condition. The president is always the final dealmaker, as you know, White House Press Secretary Karoline Leavitt said in today's briefing. If they don't join the Abraham Accords, the deal is off. But Leavitt said the stipulation should come as no surprise because this is something that the president has mentioned numerous occasions, which is all true. The agreement had been signed by Energy Secretary Chris Wright and the Saudi counterpart, Prince Yabba Dabba. An official statement suggested that Trump fully approved of the deal. But so what? This part about the Abraham Accords was always the case. Rest assured, these agreements uphold the high standards of nuclear safety and nonproliferation, while relying on the world's best nuclear technology and scientists designed right here in the U.S., Secretary Wright said. I'm not worried about any of that. Look, here's the point. And the son of one of these Hamas terrorist founders who left Hamas, left his father, converted to Christianity, and is out there as a very good voice, I might add. He said, let us not forget that the reason Iran had a nuclear program to begin with, a civilian nuclear program to begin with, is because the United States, we, helped create it for them in the 50s with the Shah. And his point is, we don't know about these monarchies, how long they're there, whether they'll be knocked off and so forth and so on. You know, these are not firmly, these are not firm regimes that have a firm hold. I mean, they use police state tactics and so forth, but they could be gone in 10 years, 20 years, 50 years, who knows? And we will have given them sort of the genie out of the box when it comes to nuclear know-how. No, it's no big deal. No, it is a big deal to me. It's a big deal, and not only that, again, more of the Arab countries are going to say, well, we want the deal that Saudi Arabia has, and while we're at it, we want the F-35s that Turkey has. I don't think it's a good idea to arm up these countries, not with a weapon of mass destruction like nuclear know-how, and not with our best fighter jets, the F-35s. I just don't. And I think I'm right about this. I think it's a mistake. I think the president means well. I mean, you can understand that because the communist Chinese are happy to step in and oblige. But I still think we need to make it clear that we don't accept that either. We don't accept that either. This guy, Hassan Piker, now I'll get to him later. I don't want to ruin the show with this guy yet. We'll deal with him another time in another way, but I don't want to deal with him right now. I want to go to Miranda Devine. And this is something that doesn't fit in nicely to what we're discussing, but it's important. It's very important because it's happening throughout the federal government, throughout our state governments, and that is the capture of our public institutions and the use of these public institutions to advance, in many cases now, the communist ideology. And she says the Smithsonian reeks of communist ideologies that our founding fathers would be ashamed of, and she's right. It's not just the Smithsonian. It seems to be all federal institutions that are involved in public activities. And not only just federal institutions, you see these presidential homes, like Jefferson's home and Monroe's home and some of these other homes, where these leftists, these communists, among others, they secrete themselves into the process and they take them over. She writes, if you wondered how communism has grabbed a foothold in the United States, of all places, look no further than the Smithsonian Institution. The world's largest and most influential museum has been hijacked by Marxist ideology to teach self-loathing, anti-American, woke propaganda to its 20 million annual visitors plus 20 million students a year. The Smithsonian teaches that politeness, punctuality, objectivity, and hard work is white supremacy, and that Mickey Mouse is a form of blackface, while devoting not one major exhibit to George Washington or any of the founding fathers. This is sick, sick, and sick. It does teach that Benjamin Franklin was a vile slave owner who owed his discoveries to his slaves, and that Christopher Columbus was a psychopathic killer and a racist that lived on stolen land. Meanwhile, it celebrates transgenderism, bondage, sadomasochism, and various sexually explicit exhibits. It says illegal migrants deserve the right to vote. This is your Smithsonian Museum system. During the Black Lives Matter riots in 2020, the Smithsonian's woke secretary, Lonnie Bunch, sent curators onto the streets to collect trash left behind by arsonists, vandals, looters, and useful idiots as historical artifacts that need to be collected and saved for posterity, according to the Heritage Foundation, which has been chronicling the downfall of the once great 179-year-old institution. This is horrible. Yep. Generations of American children have been brought up to revere the Smithsonian. Yet, it abuses its $1.3 billion annual budget, 62% from the taxpayer, to persuade impressionable minds that everything about America is irredeemably racist and evil and must be dismantled. That's communism. Absolutely. And the supercilious congressional testimony this week of Smithsonian boss Arthea Hartig shows that she has no intention of changing anything. A California transplant who once described herself as a propped up by the cushions of whiteness and the pillows of the bourgeoisie. See, this is American Marxism. Has described history as a prime tool of social justice and noted how we work to reframe the traditional celebratory narrative of U.S. history for visitors. Grilled by Texas Republican Representative Brandon Gill, this guy is great, superstar. She dripped with arrogance, defiance, and elitist contempt. To Mickey Mouse racist. Is Mickey Mouse racist? Gill asked her. Mickey Mouse is not racist, she replied. According to one of your exhibits, Mickey Mouse represents vestiges of long-standing traditions of blackface ministries. Would you describe that as racist, Gill asked. Harding then launched into a waffling mini-dissertation of Mickey's historical trajectory to avoid the question before Gill forced her into admitting She believes that the beloved mouse is, quote, rooted in minstrel and with certain obvious racial overtones. What is she talking about, Mr. Producer? This is sick. And there was a lot more. It's important to be polite, Gil Astor. Yes, sir. Well, your organization references politeness as a defining characteristic of white supremacy culture. Ma'am, are you a white supremacist? No, sir, she said, snootily, as if his question was absurd, when it is her museum that she has turned into an expensive laughingstock. Would you say that the goal of history is to be objective, Gil asked? Hartwig waffled about many goals of history, quote-unquote. Gil then quoted from a white supremacy document your organization has promoted for years. Under your leadership, that references objectivity as a defining characteristic of white supremacy culture. Hartwig tried to feign ignorance about the document, despite the fact that the Smithsonian has adopted and promoted the Mass Action Toolkit. That's what it's called. The Mass Action Toolkit. In staff development and educational material since the start of her tenure in 2019. The screed was developed by a left-wing activist coalition, museums as sites for social action, that is dedicated to using museums as platforms for social justice, anti-racism, and equity, and funded by the DEI-obsessed Andrew W. Mellon Foundation. All right, this is... Do you know who Andrew Mellon was? Andrew Mellon was a Republican, an ardent conservative. He was the Treasury Secretary under President Coolidge, Calvin Coolidge. And Andrew Mellon supported Republican candidates for president, Republican candidates for the Senate and the House. Andrew Mellon obviously made an enormous sum of money. And so he sets up the Andrew Mellon Foundation. I talked about this the other day, didn't I, Rich? The Andrew Mellon Foundation, like the Rockefeller Foundation, like the Ford Foundation, like the MacArthur Foundation, like the Pew Foundation. None of them were leftists. Ford was an anti-Semite, but none of them were leftists. And every one of them is controlled by leftists now. Every single one of them. Multi-billions of dollars. So the DEI-obsessed Andrew W. Mellon Foundation, that poor guy's rolling in his grave. Unbelievable. I knew Richard Mellon Scaife, a grandchild of Andrew Mellon, the son of one of his daughters. Solid conservative, helped start the Heritage Foundation, helped start multiple conservative legal groups across the country, including Landmark Legal Foundation. He was a good man. I happen to know another Mellon who likes to keep his name and activity confidential for good reason. Andrew W. Mellon Foundation is obsessed with DEI, I mean, that is as sick as it gets. It's not our toolkit, this toolkit, this entire anti-American toolkit, Hartwig told Gil. Well, Gil Prester, we did not come up with the toolkit. Finally, she admitted the document has been used as a reference. In other words, she was lying. Doesn't get much more disingenuous than Hartwig's feigned surprise that she has the memory of a goldfish. In July 2020, it was big news when she was excoriated by the first Trump White House for a Smithsonian exhibit that listed the evils of whiteness as rugged individuals, rugged individualism, self-reliance, hard work, objectivity, the nuclear family, progress, respect for authority, delayed gratification, and so on. The nuclear family, father, mother, 2 to 3 children, is another dreadful symptom of whiteness, said the Smithsonian document. As is the scientific method, objective, national, linear thinking. In other words, reasoning. Whiteness also holds that, quote, Christianity is the norm, unquote, and anything other than Judeo-Christian tradition is foreign. You get the drift. And of course, the unspoken goal is the whiteness must be eradicated. A more depressing or demoralizing message you could not imagine. Poor James Smithson, the British scientist in 18th century, you know, he was a creature of the Enlightenment, who bequeathed his fortune to the U.S. to establish the Smithsonian Institution. He must be rolling in his grave. Andrew Mellon must be rolling in his grave. This is what the left does. It's disgusting. I'll be right back.
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0: It's so odd. So people will interview Tucker Carlson, and people will comment on him. You know, today's sort of comparing us to, well, he's using Bernie Sanders propaganda about how the billionaire elites basically run the country and so forth and so on. When do we reach a point, America, when we dismiss the mentally ill, the delusional, the obsessed? When is it that we reach a point where we don't have to analyze the Jew haters, the America haters, the Israel haters, the Christian haters, but we just realize they're the enemy? Tucker Carlson's the enemy. He's the enemy. He gives aid and comfort to our enemies, whether it's Putin, whether it's the Islamists in Iran or Qatar, whether it's the communists and the Islamists here at home. Do we really need to take him seriously and analyze the mental illness that he's obviously experiencing? I'll be right back. For nearly 3,000 years, Homer's epic poem, The Odyssey, has shaped the literary and moral imagination of the West. 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
2: ABC News, I'm Dave Packer. In the Gulf, Tropical Storm Bertha making landfall again, this time in southern Texas, northeast of Galveston. Up to 3 feet of storm surge is possible. Meanwhile, dangerous flooding along the southeast.
3: The same storm system that spawned multiple twisters in the northeast, now dumping torrential rain across the Carolinas. Nearly half a foot of rain around Raleigh, snarling travel, taking down trees and power lines.
2: ABC meteorologist Leslie Lopez. Iran's new threat as the U.S. launches a 13th day of attacks. Barely any ships now coming through the Strait of Hormuz. And now Iran-backed Houthis say they're striking ships in the Red Sea. President Trump announcing today he's imposing new double-digit tariffs on dozens of U.S. trading partners. Just as the clock runs out Friday on any stopgap levies he imposed after defeat at the Supreme Court. Vance Bolter sentenced to serve 2 life sentences plus an additional 40 years in prison after pleading guilty to shooting 2 Minnesota lawmakers in their...
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4: ABC News. I'm Dave Packer. A southeast soaker. Parts of North Carolina have already seen more than 5 inches of rain in the last 24 hours, and there's more on the way. Flash flood threats across the region. ABC's Leslie Lopez is unrolling.
5: This is coming in from the southeast area of North Carolina all the way down into South Carolina, and then also pushing out towards the west. There's a big area under a 3 out of 5 risk level for the region, so you really want to take all precautions as necessary.
4: Protests in Madison, Wisconsin today after a police-involved deadly shooting. Police Chief John Patterson.
6: What I can promise you is that this department will cooperate fully with DCI, and we will not hide from any aspect of this investigation.
4: The family of the man shot Corey Ruiz, retaining civil rights attorney Ben Crump. Police say Ruiz pulled a knife. Stabbings in New York City.
7: Two men in their 50s were stabbed in separate locations here on the Upper West Side of Manhattan in broad daylight around 1:30 this afternoon. One of the men is of Asian descent. The other is Jewish. The police commissioner said the suspect was heard shouting Allahu Akbar, and that's what's leading them to work to determine whether this was meant as a hate crime. But the police commissioner was careful to say the suspect's mental health also appears to have been a factor.
4: ABC's Aaron Katursky. U.S. military says it's finished the latest strikes in Iran. This is President Trump signals a possible major escalation. ABC's Jonathan Carl.
8: The president told Axios he is, quote, close to a decision on his threat of a massive attack on Iran. And senior White House officials told me today the president is considering a range of options, including military operations at the level that we saw at the height of Operation Epic Fury at the start of the war.
4: Vance Bolter has been sentenced to serve 2 life sentences plus an additional 40 years in prison after pleading guilty to shooting 2 Minnesota lawmakers and their spouses last year. 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
10: You know, you're going to be building your own data centers, and you're going to build your own electric plants. 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

0: like Con Edison in New York, but maybe at a level that nobody's ever seen before, because we've seen some of the plants that they're building are absolutely incredible.
1: He also urged communities to accept new data centers that power AI. 19 million eggs are being recalled for potential salmonella contamination. Midwest Poultry Services says the eggs were produced in Texas with a sell-by or best-by date of July 20th through August 17th. A Secret Service spokesman confirms a member of Vice President J.D. Vance's protective detail is the subject of an internal investigation.
2: It stems back to the story that was published last week by the outlet MS Now. And what they reported was essentially that the Secret Service agents on Vance's detail were fed up with his hastily arranged travel, including taking his son or a plan to take his son to a golf lesson on a helicopter. So that was what the story reported last week that led us to now, where a Secret Service agent on his detail is being investigated for possibly leaking this information.
1: ABC's Catherine Falders. Comic-Con 2026 is officially open in San Diego. More than 120,000 people expected at the four-day convention. Dave Packer, ABC News.
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8: 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Our number, 877-381-3811, 877-381-3811. There's so much to get to here, and I only have an hour. Plus, I want to take your calls at the bottom of the hour, which we will do. President is really keyed and focused on the communist propaganda in this country, and it's a good thing he is. And he's calling it out for what it is. And I'm going to keep hitting it on Life, Liberty, and Levin. And by the way, on Saturday night, it's John Keane, General John Keane and me, one-on-one, the entire program. I have my opening statement, of course. You're not going to want to miss this show. And on Sunday, the full hour, Victor Davis Hanson, one-on-one, and my opening statement as well. You're really not going to want to miss that show either. So set your DVRs or whatever recording device you use, and that way you can watch it at your leisure. Or you might say, you know what? I watched that. I want to go back and see some more of it and check it out. So you record it. Here's President Trump today about the communist rhetoric that's going on out there. Cut 14, go.
0: We can't be hoodwinked. We can't be taken advantage of by people that say you're going to have a free home. You're going to get free rent. Everything's going to be free. What they don't say is a year later, everything is going to be end up in squalor, destruction, and death, and also death for our country. So we have to stop the threat of the communist rhetoric that you're hearing right now, because these people, they don't act. I'm very happy a poll came out. It said they're highly educated, but doing very poorly. In other words, they're losers. They went to school. They got a good education. Now they can't. They don't know what they're doing, so what they do is they complain about people like yourselves that have done so well. But we can't let the communist ideology even, we don't want to even think about it for this country. It would be terrible.
8: Mm-hmm. That's the man. That's the man. And yet, here we have this Hassan Piker, a.k.a. Puker. Here's the Puker. He loves his Mao Zedong. He loves the fact that 60 million people were murdered. I'm sure I'd be one of them if he had his way, Mr. Producer. Cut 12, go.
9: They clipped me talking about Mao Zedong, up by a cop who thought I was like making fun of Mao Zedong, which I never would and never will.
8: No.
9: Mao Zedong is one of the great leaders of this world, okay?
8: Yeah,
9: a man who changed the entire universe. The entire planet. He did. He changed the trajectory of history. He is the founding father of the People's Republic of China. Mao Zedong gets the same level of credit that the founding fathers do.
8: Okay, hold on a second. This is part of the problem. You're dealing with truly stupid people. The founding fathers? Really? They created this open society, this free society, or a constitutional republic? Maybe imperfect, but it's the most perfect. Mao Zedong created a concentration camp. So many people were put through the most horrendous type of circumstances. So many died, starvation and so forth. You know, they talk about the working class, as I keep telling you and everybody else who will listen, and I'm going to tell all the Fox people as well, on Saturday and Sunday, this whole thing about working class, 60 million people killed in China. Who do you think they were? You think they were billionaires? Aren't 60 million billionaires? 60 million. 60 million. Think about that. Think about that. 60 million. And this piece of crap is running around praising the guy and then comparing him to the founding fathers. Which kind of shocks me, because you'd think he'd hate the founding fathers more than he loves Mao. But no. He's a fool. He's a buffoon. Carolyn Leavitt. Let's go to her. Cut 13. Go.
10: This week we've seen some major players in Democrat politics voicing or alerting really on how much influence socialism, communism has had now on kind of mainstream Democrat politics. Is there any chance that the president would be interested or is considering working with left of center Democrats to push back on this?
11: Well, unfortunately, we don't seem to have too many of those left in the Democrat Party. We have literal self-proclaimed communists who are winning elections and who are claiming to be the new leadership of the Democrat Party. I think the vast majority of Americans understand the dangers of communism. Just look at countries all over this world as an example. Cuba right now is a country that is about to be a failed state because of the communist policies of the past several decades. Communism should never be allowed to lead this country, and the president obviously is strictly opposed to it and all the dangers that it reaps. We've seen it happen across the world.
8: Mm-hmm. Elon Musk, on an interview with somebody named Zany Beddoes with The Economist today. Elon Musk, cut 23, go.
12: People say that you're a racist. What is the motivation for doing that?
13: Are you fermenting? My partner is she's half Indian, and I have four children with her. One of them was named after a famous Indian physicist. So I would say I'm not racist. And also, if you look at the people that are employed at my companies, you know, we have senior executives of all races. I don't think there's any racism there.
12: Are you anti-Muslim?
13: I am. I'm against having if people are coming to a country with antithetical views. I am against that. I'm against that. You know, I'm against. I'm against rape and murder. I'm against the imposition of rules and laws that are contrary to what we've come to accept in the West. And I think it's a crying shame that the sort of traditional media, like you, don't recognize this.
8: Yeah, that's right. Like her. You know what he sounds like to me in an odd way, Mr. Producer? William F. Buckley Jr. I mean, his accent comes from obviously his birthplace in South Africa, but that doesn't account for the tone, and it doesn't account for the manner in which he speaks. And I find it very interesting, very compelling, just that. Now, that said, he's right. He's a very smart man, and that was actually a very dumb question. And I agree with this point. It's too bad people in the traditional media really don't recognize what's taking place. You know, they really do, but they're not going to say it. How can you miss it? And here you have Islamists murdering across the globe, raping across the globe, torturing across the globe, the main source of terrorism across the globe. And you have to pretend that's not going on to ask a question like this. I've played for you probably more than any other radio host, clip after clip after clip after clip, and we've got more, and we're going to do it as time goes on, of what these imams are saying, of what these activists are saying, what these so-called scholars are saying, and some of their politicians are saying. It's outrageous about how they want to conquer us and devour us, and theirs is the only religion that matters, and our religions are going to disappear, and they're going to kill us and destroy us and our whole society, and on and on and on. And they are creating, at record pace, segregated fortresses. Segregated fortresses paid in part by Qatar, paid in part by the Muslim Brotherhood, and wealthy Islamists. And it's happening all over our country, and it's happening now very heavily in red states, especially Texas right now. I don't know what they're doing in Texas. I don't know why they're not acting urgently in Texas. I assume the people are showing up at zoning board meetings, at other board meetings at the local level, pressuring the governor, pressuring their state representatives, their state senators. Something. You better hurry up. You better get moving, or you're going to lose your state, because they all vote Democrat. And this is all being done intentionally. It is absolutely purposeful. It's part of a strategy to flip Texas. You flip Texas, the Republicans can never win another presidential election. They can never have the majority in the House or the majority in the Senate. By flipping Texas, that's all it takes. Or flipping Florida. Now, some of this is going on in Florida, but at least you have a governor who's doing what he can to fight it. I don't know what's going on in Texas, but it's not pretty. And it is constant. I'll be right back.
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4: ABC News, I'm Dave Packer. Rain pounding in the southeast. Flash flood threats. ABC's Leslie Lopez is in Raleigh.
5: This is coming in from the southeast area of North Carolina all the way down into South Carolina, and then also pushing out towards the west. There's a big area under a 3 out of 5 risk level for the region, so you really want to take all precautions as necessary.
4: Protests in Madison, Wisconsin today after a police-involved deadly shooting. The family of the man shot, Corey Ruiz, retaining civil rights attorney Ben Crump. Police say Ruiz pulled a knife. U.S. military says it's finished up the latest strikes in Iran. This is President Trump signals a possible major escalation. The president told Axios he's, quote, close to a decision on his threat of a massive attack on Iran. New Hampshire says it's linked at least 9 cyclosporiasis parasite cases to recalled lettuce supplied by Taylor Farms and served at a medical facility. This is ABC.
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3: CNews. I'm Dave Packer. The U.S. military says it concluded a 13th night of strikes against Iran as clashes escalate over shipping routes. ABC's Jonathan Curl.
4: As the war in Iran intensifies, sending oil prices surging above $100 a barrel, President Trump is threatening a major escalation. The president telling Axios, I am considering a massive attack, bigger than ever before.
3: Growing outrage in Madison, Wisconsin over the deadly police shooting of a black man during a struggle. Authorities say he was armed with a knife, and now that man's family retaining civil rights attorney Ben Crump. ABC's Pierre Thomas.
5: An eruption of raw emotion as local leaders try to provide an update on the fatal police shooting of a black man at a busy intersection in Madison, Wisconsin.
6: We don't want to hear anything you've been saying.
5: That stunning moment as a man spewing anti-Semitic and anti-capitalism views suddenly emerges from the audience and literally takes the microphone from the Madison police chief while he's participating in a press conference on the shooting. The bizarre scene arising out of a city gripped in tension.
3: The man who pleaded guilty to the shooting deaths of Minnesota Democratic lawmaker Melissa Hortman and her husband was handed two life in prison terms plus 40 years. Afterwards, Hortman's father, Howard Apsusak.
7: We're just glad that it's over and he's going to prison forever and he won't hurt someone else.
3: Vance Bolter also critically wounded another Democrat in another shooting the same day. Justice Department agreeing to withdraw subpoenas to several New York Times journalists over a leak about the security of President Trump's new Air Force One plane. ABC's Catherine Falders.
8: The chief counsel for the U.S. attorney for the Southern District of New York, a man by the name of Sean Buckley, who was in the courtroom at the time, acknowledged in open court that the Department of Justice subpoenaed, served these subpoenas before carrying out some initial investigative steps.
3: You're listening to ABC News.
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3: Michigan confirmed another 500 cyclosporiasis cases since Wednesday, bringing the state's total to 7,600. President Trump welcomed the 2025 World Series champion Los Angeles Dodgers to the White House to celebrate the team's win.
12: The 2025 Dodger season was one for the record books in 150 years of Major League Baseball. No player has ever earned more than one unanimous league MVP except for an international legend named Shohei Ohtani.
3: The Dodgers gave President Trump a jersey and a replica ring. Fresh signs of a struggling housing market.
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3: I'm Dave Packer. A call for calm. The mayor of Madison, Wisconsin says the state will conduct an investigation into a deadly police shooting that sparked protests in the city. During a struggle, police say an officer opened fire on a suspect who they say was armed with a knife. One protester interrupting a news conference, grabbing the mic from the Madison police chief.
4: You're going to say the same thing you all say every time a black body gets shot down in this city. This is a corrupt city.
3: The man shot identified as Corey Ruiz, the family retaining civil rights attorney Ben Crump. President Trump signaling a possible major escalation in the war in Iran. Trump telling Axios he is, quote, considering a massive attack bigger than ever before.
5: This comes as the conflict is already expanding. The Iranian allied Houthi rebels now attacking two Saudi oil tankers in the Red Sea.
3: ABC News Chief Washington correspondent Jonathan Carl. Oil prices surging above $100 a barrel. In Washington state, one passenger in critical condition after a seaplane went down in the waters north of Seattle.
6: The aircraft crashed in the San Juan Islands near the maritime border with Canada. Data from FlightAware.com indicates the plane went down in the water not too far from the shores of a remote island, accessible only by boat. The plane's operator, Kenmore Air, says the flight left Seattle's Lake Union at around 4:30 with 10 passengers and a pilot on board. All have been rescued and some are receiving medical treatment. The cause of the crash has not been determined, but thunderstorms were reported in the area. Jeff Pogula, ABC News, Seattle.
3: A multi-day flash flood threat is developing in the southeast. Round after round of heavy rain triggering flash flood warnings in the Carolinas. At least two people are still missing after flooding in West Virginia. A victory Thursday for Republicans hoping to gain House seats in the midterms. A federal judicial panel allowing Tennessee to use a new congressional map that splits apart a majority black district in Memphis. You're listening to ABC News.
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3: Amazon confirms it's been carrying out layoffs this week within parts of its AGI, or Generative Artificial Intelligence, division. Workers there have been developing software with human intelligence that can act autonomously. Amazon says in a statement that building large AI models remains one of the most important things they're working on, but the company is sharpening its focus. The government has withdrawn subpoenas that would have compelled three New York Times reporters to testify about their sources.
8: The Department of Justice had little choice in the matter after a federal judge said he would throw out the subpoenas if prosecutors refused to withdraw them. The Department of Justice served the subpoenas to reporters earlier this month after the New York Times reported about security issues with the new Qatari-donated Air Force One. Lawyers for the newspaper said the subpoenas were, quote, the latest salvo in an

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2: ABC News, I'm Dave Packer. Growing protests in Madison, Wisconsin following the deadly police shooting of a black man who authorities say was armed with a knife. And then the jarring moment when the police chief was interrupted during a press conference about the case.
3: You're going to say the same thing you all say every time a black body gets shot down in this city. This is a corrupt city.
2: The man shot identified as Corey Ruiz, his family retaining civil rights attorney Ben Crump. President Trump signaling a possible major escalation in the war in Iran. Trump telling Axios he is, quote, considering a massive attack bigger than ever before, unquote. And the president announced a sweeping new round of tariffs on the top 60 U.S. trading partners, including the European Union. A Secret Service agent on Vice President J.D. Vance's detail is under investigation and has been placed on administrative leave. The unnamed agent is suspected of leaking information about the vice president's travel, possibly compromising his security.
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0: They shot Ruiz after he pulled a knife during a confrontation and struggle. Shake up and Vice President J.D. Vance's Secret Service detail.
1: We're learning, according to the Secret Service, that that agent on Vice President J.D. Vance's detail is facing an internal investigation and a potential criminal probe over accusations that this unnamed agent leaked information about the vice president's travel and potentially compromised the VP's security. In a statement, the Secret Service saying that, quote, any conduct that potentially threatens the safety of a protectee will not be tolerated.
0: You're listening to ABC News.
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0: Mark, nuclear deal with Saudi Arabia may now be in doubt. President Trump announcing the Saudis have to join the Abraham Accords. White House Press Secretary Caroline Leavitt.
4: Yes, this deal with Saudi Arabia, the energy deal, is contingent on this condition as far as the president is concerned. So we'll continue to talk with our Saudi counterparts to get the deal finalized and hopefully see them joining the Abraham Accords very soon.
0: The Saudis have been against joining because they want to see the establishment of a Palestinian state, and Israel doesn't. Some 20,000 people forced to evacuate homes, resorts, and campsites in southwest France, where a wildfire is spreading. A federal judge has extended the order blocking the proposed Paramount Warner Brothers Discovery merger for another 14 days, meaning the deal cannot close before August 18th. A hearing is scheduled in August on the 3rd in a lawsuit seeking to block the deal indefinitely. Break out the lightsabers and kryptonite. Comic-Con is officially underway in San Diego. The four-day event is filled with an artist's alley, movie panels, and product drops. And
5: we're also going to the Star Trek meetup and also the Star Wars meetups. The great opportunities to meet other people who love dressing up in costume, gathering together and sharing techniques and whatnot.
0: Actor Johnny Depp appeared in character as Ebenezer Scrooge, scolding attendees on the street about not having a job. Ebenezer is set for release November 13th. Dave Packer, ABC News.
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2: Amazon confirms it's been carrying out layoffs this week within parts of its AGI, or Generative Artificial Intelligence, division. Workers there have been developing software with human intelligence that can act autonomously. Amazon says in a statement that building large AI models remains one of the most important things they're working on, but the company is sharpening its focus. The government has withdrawn subpoenas that would have compelled three New York Times reporters to testify about their sources.
3: The Department of Justice had little choice in the matter after a federal judge said he would throw out the subpoenas if prosecutors refused to withdraw them. The Department of Justice served the subpoenas to reporters earlier this month after the New York Times reported about security issues with the new Qatari-donated Air Force One. Lawyers for the newspaper said the subpoenas were, quote, the latest salvo in an escalating series of attacks on journalists to intimidate them. In addition to withdrawing the subpoenas, prosecutors also agreed to approach the court if they attempt to subpoena the reporters in the future. Peter Haralambos, ABC News, New York.
2: In Texas, two 18-wheelers collided on the Katy Freeway near Houston, sending one tractor trailer halfway over a bridge and dangling off the railing.
4: My first time ever seeing anything like that, and it was very scary. I've never seen anything like that in my life.
2: The roadway was shut down for hours, and the cab slammed into the ground below. Snack company PT Organics is recalling select pumpkin tree Peter Rabbit Organics banana and strawberry fruit puree pouches because there may be plastic inside. Dave Packer, ABC News.
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1: In New York City, the NYPD investigating a series of stabbings near Central Park on Thursday. ABC's Aaron Katursky with the latest.
2: Two men in their 50s were stabbed in separate locations here on the Upper West Side of Manhattan in broad daylight around 1:30 this afternoon. One of the men is of Asian descent. The other is Jewish. The police commissioner said the suspect was heard shouting Allahu Akbar, and that's what's leading them to work to determine whether this was meant as a hate crime.
1: Both of the victims are in stable condition. Break out the lightsabers and the kryptonite. Comic-Con is officially underway in San Diego. Here's ABC's Dave Packer.
3: What brings fans to Comic-Con? Brianna Slavik from Indiana came dressed as Valus from the web series Critical Role.
4: Our favorite part is the cosplay. 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
3: Mike Rostad from Sacramento was there on day one dressed as Dr. Doom.
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6: My favorite part is honestly just people watching. It's just so much fun.
3: Comic-Con runs through Sunday. Dave Packer, ABC News.
1: 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Company urging customers not to consume the recalled eggs and to return them for a refund. I'm Sherry Preston, ABC News.
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15: Now, it's Red Eye Radio. Gary McNamara and Eric Hurley talk about everything from politics to social issues and news of the day. 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
16: All across America, we are Red Eye Radio. He is Eric Hurley, and I'm Gary McNamara.
17: Hi.
16: I'm being interrupted. I'm reading some salacious stuff here.
17: Oh, let's get into it. What are you reading? Is it about me?
16: No, it was about the former CNN anchor, Brooke Baldwin.
17: Oh, really?
16: Yeah, it opened up about her sex life, declaring she's pretty damn good in bed, revealing four different men recently tried to sleep with her, and insisting casual sex was very much on the table before she turned them all down.
17: Why?
16: Bottom line, I'm flattered.
17: I'm flattered?
16: Wow. You have a pretty low level of, you're a woman, men want to sleep with you. I am flattered. By the way,
17: does she know? Does she know anything about men?
16: Isn't that a little bit of self misogyny? That she judges herself as being attractive physically.

0: this investigation demands.
1: DA Angel Myers McElrath. Wells, who is black, went on a boating trip with friends over the 4th of July, but was found dead 2 days later. His family attorney and family are questioning what happened and why. More signs that the lagging housing market is struggling.
2: Mortgage rates now at the highest in nearly a year. Freddie Mac shows a 30-year fixed rate jump to 6.58% last week. The increase can push borrowing costs up along with monthly mortgage payments and sideline potential home buyers. Another hurdle, higher home prices and economic pressures leading to a surge in foreclosures. An analysis by ABC News showing foreclosure filings increased by 71% between 2020 and 2025. Florida leads with foreclosure filings, but New Jersey, Illinois, and California are also seeing a jump. Michelle Franzen, ABC News.
1: The Trump administration's government attorneys have now withdrawn the subpoenas that they would have compelled three New York Times reporters to testify about their sources for articles that concern safety concerns over the new Air Force One, which was a gift from the Kingdom of Qatar. I'm Sherry Preston, ABC News.
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14: 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Materials presented are believed to be from reliable sources, and no representations can be made as to its accuracy. All ideas and information should be discussed in detail with one of our qualified representatives prior to implementation. If you would like a written transcript of the legal disclaimer, you should have had your pencil and paper ready about 30 seconds ago.
15: This is your roving reporter. Today I'm talking with the creature from the Black Lagoon.
16: What's happening?
15: I was just going over my notes, and I noticed that you only made 3 or 4 movies.
16: The Hollywood lifestyle was not for me, you dig?
15: I dig.
16: So I took all my money, stuck it in my portfolio, and took it over to David Ernest.
15: I would guess you have a phone number that people could call to talk to David Ernest.
16: It's toll-free, 833-596-7233. Or 833-596-SAFE.
15: Clever how they did that.
16: And it's clever how the money man with the money plan takes care of my money.
15: I have one other question. I wanted to find out what you've been doing since you left Hollywood.
16: I went to Bible college.
15: Did you graduate?
16: Yes, I did.
15: And so now you're...
16: That's right. I'm the preacher from the Black Lagoon.
15: Oh my goodness.
16: What's that siren, man?
15: Probably the pun police.
16: Guilty as charged, Daddy-o.
17: First came, where in the world is Carmen Sandiego? Then, where's Waldo? Now, we've got a new game to play. Bumco presents, just where the heck is Mitch McConnell? No one's seen Mitch since the middle of June. Some say he's hiding out. Others say...
18: It's kick the bucket, run down the curtain, and join the choir invisible.
17: What do you say?
19: I believe he was eaten by wolves.
17: Oh.
4: He might have been abducted by aliens.
11: I think he's been kidnapped.

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1: That's just nasty.
2: Has anybody checked the bottom of that reflecting pool?
0: Just where in the heck is Mitch McConnell?
3: Has anybody asked Hillary Clinton?
4: Oh my goodness.
0: Ooh, that took a dark turn. Get your copy today and play at your own risk. And if you find Mitch, I'd keep it to myself. Where in the world is Mitch McConnell? From Bumco.
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0: Welcome to the Health and Wealth Show, and here he comes, walking down the street. He's getting the funniest looks from everyone he meets. Ladies and gentlemen, it's David Ernie.
1: Well, thank you. Maybe there's a little bit wrong with me in the face. I don't know. I hope it don't look like a monkey.
0: I don't know. It's odd. It's strange.
1: One of the songs that the Monkees did, it was written by Neil Diamond. A Little Bit Me, A Little Bit You. And the Health and Wealth Show, we try to be entertaining, but we also try to be educational. And we always try to use a song to make a point because, hey, most of the people who listen to us are baby boomers or a little older, like 35 years old or older. But you youngsters out there listening to us, thank you very much. Why would I say a little bit me and a little bit you? No one can do everything for you. You've got to participate. You've heard this before. Anything you do, there's a teacher. You got to learn somehow. But also, you've got to participate. You can't just lay down on the ground and say, okay, here I am, do it all for me. That would be ridiculous. That would be sort of like sitting in the trees like a monkey. All you could do is just holler and say, hoo, hoo, hoo. Well, it's you, that we're trying to teach some of these things that we try to do on the radio about financial stuff, mainly annuities, which are really geared for people that are getting near retirement.
2: You are lucky.
1: Some people are past retirement that call us. Some people are 20 years before retirement that call us. I would say the average person that calls us is between 55 and 75. And if you want to put it in the middle, just say maybe the most calls we get are like 60 to 67 maybe. But it doesn't matter. If you're in the retirement phase or you're getting near it, especially in this phase of time, there's a lot of things that could be monkeying around with your money, mainly potentially a large downturn. Mm-hmm. That could make a big difference. So you need to do a little bit so that I can help you. And therefore, the song, A Little Bit Me and A Little Bit You, makes a lot of sense. I looked this up. A lot of monkeys make a lot of different noises.
3: Hush up, boy.
4: I stand before you as a devout Catholic.
5: I'm speaking.
1: But you'll notice there's all kinds of ways to monkey around. Just like there's all kinds of ways to have excuses about applying a little bit of your own energy in making sure you have a good retirement plan. Participation. I don't know what these monkeys are trying to do when they're hollering up in the branches of wherever they live, in the jungles. Maybe they're trying to say something.
6: Pardon me, would you have any gray poopo?
1: I'm trying to say something to all of us. We're limited in time, and time is what makes money grow. You've heard the old expression, time is money, money is time. Even Einstein said the most powerful force on earth was compound interest. It sure is powerful because let's just say that money would compound enough that every 10 to 12 years it doubles. Just think about this. If you started at 35 instead of 25, or if you started at 30 instead of 20, when you get closer to retirement, those last 8, 10, or 12 years, depending on how the economy ran, how the markets ran, how interest rates were running, could mean the difference of having 50% of your money or 100% more. In other words, another double. And it's very important that you start as early as you can because just a mere 10 years will make the difference of, say, between $1 million and $2 million.
7: Shazam.
1: Or a half a million and $1 million.
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9: Good googly moogly.
1: Whichever way you want to look at it. But why would you want to monkey around and sit out there and holler about things, and maybe you want to eat a bunch of bananas? But there's really nothing more important than time. You've got to spend it right. I don't know if monkeys are talking about time when they're hollering. What do you think? What do you think, Rusty? Do you think monkeys have a judgment of time like a human?
0: I don't know. I've never seen one with a watch, so I don't know. Maybe that's what they're doing is telling each other what time it is or asking what time it is.
1: But maybe they can look up into the sky and tell if it's getting close to being dark or whatever. Maybe that's the kind of time.
0: I think there's one monkey that's got a watch, and the rest of them are hollering wanting to know what time it is.
1: You know, I think that the monkeys are like a different kind of race of monkeys. Of course, we know they are because they all sound different. some of those sounds are really different that the monkeys make. And I was trying to speak some Spanish just a week or two ago, and it didn't sound right. Somebody said, that doesn't sound right. Well, I guess not, because a Southerner trying to sound like he's a Spaniard, I don't think that works out very good. So couldn't get the message across, so I just reached down and used the translator, and it seemed to work. It didn't have an accent, I don't guess. I don't know if monkeys can use translations between different kind of monkey races or not. I don't know.
0: They could have thought you was from southern Spain.
1: Yeah. You could tell that they were pretty much flamboyant with their flamingo dancing. I was looking at some things, you know, like other places you can go.
2: There are others.
1: Did you know you can go to the Amazon and float down the Amazon and look at the animals? It's sort of like a river cruise. And I got to looking at the cost of those things, and I'm going, I don't think so. And then they started talking about mosquitoes and critters that could get you and everything. And I said, I don't think I'm going to do this. Well, I wouldn't do it anyway. I mean, I'm going to be too busy investing money for people, you know, like annuities and things. But here's the thing. We only got so much time anyway, and I just feel like I shouldn't be monkeying around. I just feel like I need to do what I need to do. And I really want to help people get ready. And there needs to be a little bit of me involved, I know. But it also needs to be a little bit of everyone else involved in their retirement plans. If you want us to help you, you've got to pick up the phone and give us a call so we'll know who you are. And we'll also know who's been listening to us on the radio. And maybe we can feed you a Texas Roadhouse steak for free just for talking to me. And that's no bananas. What's the phone number?
0: You could ask any monkey. They talk that monkey language, so I don't know what it is. But I do know the number. It's 833-596-7233. And remember, those last four digits do spell out the word safe. And, you know, monkeys like to be safe. That's why they go hide up in the top of the trees, unless they're like Cheetah in that Tarzan movie where he met the Nazis. Cheetah had a machine gun. I don't know if you remember that one. Cheetah was pretty much king of the jungle.
1: I don't think I want to meet a monkey like that.
0: He was in charge that day. But you could be the smart one of the bunch if you call David Ernest and set up that no-obligation consultation. Go in, sit down with Too Tall Matthew or Princess Leah or David Ernest himself, maybe even chauffeur Sarah. Make sure to wave at Joe as he goes by. He's out there taking care of the Medicare part of things. Tell y'all about that. It's kind of like a one-stop shop for your financial needs. You have to go to one place. That's to see David Ernest. So get on the phone, call him today. Remember, he can't help you unless you call him. It's like that commercial for your favorite attorney on TV. He ain't got your number, but he wants to talk to you. 833-596-7233.
3: One more time.
0: 833-596-SAFE. That's Ernest Financial, LLC. Look, lots of coconuts. I guess that's what monkeys like to get up there in the trees. Serving the community for over 40-something years.
1: My goodness, I couldn't have said it better myself. I would just be monkeying around with the words. Okay, I couldn't have come up with a coconut thing. But anyway.
0: It just flopped out there.
1: I know. It's just your talent, man. You just got it.
0: Well,
1: you just don't monkey around. It just comes right out.
0: There's a movie with the Marx Brothers. There's a line in a song. It says, I've been out in the jungle where all the monkeys throw nuts. If I stay here, I'll go nuts. Hooray, hooray, hooray. So it's Captain Spaulding. That's what it is.
1: Yeah.
0: But that's why I thought of that.
1: I got you. Well, you know, if you ever go to the zoo, there's certain things monkeys do throw at people. I've heard about it. I've never had it happen to me, but
0: I would rather they threw a coconut. Yeah,
1: not really coconuts, maybe the byproduct of a coconut.
0: I would a lot rather get hit with a coconut than I would a handful of you know what.
1: You don't want to get hit with the fact that something has happened to your assets. It's just not a good thing. Monkeys, I don't think they're really concerned about that so much. I guess their assets are bananas, coconuts, whatever they can get their hands on. And they do socialize a lot. Humans socialize a lot. So I guess in a way, we're kind of like a monkey. But in a lot of ways, we're not. Because we have a higher intelligence. But I don't think monkeys actually just procrastinate on something important. If a monkey knows he's got to eat, I think he goes and finds something to eat. Humans know that if they retire, they got to eat. Do they go find something and store it up so they'll have something to eat? See, that's the problem. We may be supposedly more intelligent in a way, but we got this procrastination nature, you know, that seems to get us in trouble. And even though Social Security, everyone's saying, is in trouble, and it is, what are they going to do to save it? Well, there's several things they could do. One, they could increase the age that you would have to be to draw any. That would maybe put you out there where you'd never draw it if you didn't live long enough. The other thing is they could tax you more. So the first few years, or maybe a lot of years that they were paying you, they were just paying you extra money that they took away from you while you were working. There's all kinds of things they could do. None of them are going to be popular. And as much as I like bananas, I wouldn't want to be living off of bananas all my life. I'm pretty particular about the way I eat a banana. I don't like them when they're too green, and I don't like them when they're too ripe. And my wife gets mad at me all the time. She'll say, "That's just a bruise on the banana. What's wrong with you? Just eat it." I'm going, it looks gross. And I just cut the bruise out. I know that sounds kind of particular, but I like to eat a banana just as it's just barely not green. You know, it's still firm. Does that make sense?
0: I don't like bananas.
2: That's nasty.
1: Do you like anything that has a banana flavor, like bubblegum or...
0: Nope.
1: What about banana ice cream?
0: Nope.
1: No.
0: Don't care for bananas. I know they're going to come get me and put me somewhere, but...
1: I don't care for bananas if they're too ripe. Now, I could eat some banana bread or banana nut bread. I like all of that, but bananas have to be just at a certain... There's probably only about 2 days that, at the most... that I like a banana when it's just past being green. I don't like the mushy bananas at all. It's just not me. But you don't want for your bananas to ruin either. You could build up all the bananas you wanted. If a monkey was building up bananas and he let them rot, you know, go to mush, what good did it do him? You don't want your retirement plan to build up either. And when you're older, the program that you might be in, if it's got a lot of stocks and bonds in it, might go to mush. It's hard to resurrect a rotten banana. You might could turn it into banana bread and get some good out of it. But your money, if you lose it, it's hard to resurrect it. Again, the monkey song, a little bit me and a little bit you, makes a lot of sense to me because I don't know your phone number. I may not even know you. I would love to know you. I'd love to sit down and talk with you, whether it's on Zoom or in person or FaceTime or a detailed phone call. A lot of times when I call people, they say, "I didn't know you was the one's going to call me." And now I can say, "Well, I wasn't wanting to monkey around and just not get back with you." But how do we know to get back with you or to get with you if you don't reach out to us? We don't. So you shouldn't monkey around if you don't know the dangers that could be out there in your financial portfolio and how you could potentially brace yourself from falling out of that retirement tree, just like a monkey might fall. Maybe they use their tails to keep themselves from falling. I don't know. They do all kinds of magical tricks. But if a human is sitting up in a tree branch breaks, I think there's many of the prehistoric man or whoever's been in trees, they could have broke their knees. But anyway, you do not want to lose your assets in any way, whether you fall out of a tree or fall out of a stock market or fall out of some kind of investment program. And you definitely don't want to fall out of a tree if you don't have medical insurance. If an insurance company could keep you from even falling out of the financial tree, that would be great. I just wish we had some medical insurance that could keep you from getting broke up. It don't exist, but they can mend you back usually. So if you want to mend your retirement plan, if you want it to work for you before it goes bad, give us a call. We want to patch up and make it not fall.
0: And you're going to need a phone number, which we mentioned already. And I think some of my monkey friends are standing here holding up a cue card for me. Can't hardly see it. 833-59. Hold it still, Cheetah. 833-596-7233. That's anywhere in the world where you can hear David's voice. But you have to call first. 833-596-SAFE. Don't forget about David's website at retirewithernest.com. That's another 24-hour deal. You can go there any time of the day or night. You can call David any time of the day or night. And you usually get back with everybody within about, 24 hours at least?
1: Faster than a banana can go bad, yeah.
0: Your movie will have a happy ending when you call David Ernest. You won't be slipping on bananas. You won't be getting gunned down by crazy monkeys either. So call David today, 833-596-SAFE. Monkey answers the phone, hang up. You've got the wrong number. And remember, that's Ernest Financial LLC. Look, lots of cash. Serving the community for over 40-something years.
1: Well, we don't monkey around. I know that. We get busy. Mm-hmm. We don't sit around in trees. We try the best we can to keep you solid, solid as a rock. I don't know where that term slipping on a banana and one foot in a grave and the other one on a banana peeling. I don't know. But you know, even if that did happen, when you hit a banana peeling and you fell into a grave, well, we make your widow rich. We make your children's rich. There's something a lot of people don't know. We got programs that can add as much as 30% extra. Maybe they add 30% extra up front when you buy into the program. And then if you died, slipped on that banana peeling, but it's going to get you potentially 30% richer again. So, you know, the last time I checked it, 30 and 30, 60%. I don't know any stock portfolios or any other monetary systems that do that and can guarantee that they can do something similar to that. The bonus rates vary according to your age, according to what's going on. But right now, I have never in my life seen bonuses this high.
2: Well, look at that.
1: Some people will say, well, that sounds like a story of pie in the sky. No, it's real. It's better than a barrel full of monkeys. It's better than anything I've ever seen right now. You deserve to know how this works. They are insurance products. We don't sell individual stocks because those are risky. We're not against them. You can get rich buying stocks. You can get rich doing that kind of stuff. But you can also lose if you get in a bad jam and your bananas go rotten on you, your retirement plan goes rotten, you could lose your assets. You could lose your bananas. Then you might go bananas.
0: Well, you don't want to lose your bananas. And if you've noticed over here, there's a monkey waving frantically and pointing at his watch. There's the monkey with the watch right there.
1: Oh, that
0: he's
1: monkey.
0: He's telling us, while we're conversing with the monkey to find out what time it is, you just stick around and we will be back with more of this monkey-infested episode of The Health and Wealth Show.
1: Rusty, why are you trying to grow so much hair on your face? You want to disguise yourself like a monkey?
0: So I can blend in with my brother, H.
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8: You got that right, Jack. 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
7: Well, what are you going to do about it?
8: I just called my money man, David Ernest.
7: The money man with the money plan?
8: Oh, that's him, man. 833-596-7233, and those last four digits spell out the word safe.
7: Well, how did he help?
8: Well, just so happens I've got $50,000 that's kind of in a liquid state that I can invest. 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
7: You're kidding.
8: No, man, that's why I'm standing in line here in front of Texas Roadhouse. That's where I'm going to go eat.
7: Well, what if I don't have $50,000?
8: It don't matter, man. Just call him up. All you have to do is talk to him.
7: 833-596-7233.
8: So I see you're calling him up now.
7: Yes, I am.
8: Oh, well, I can dig that, man.
7: Well, while you're digging that, get us a table near the kitchen.
8: If you stop drooling, he might be able to understand you better.
7: Just get the table.
9: Is it, laddie?
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9: Aye, laddie. What's on your mind?
10: Well, Captain, me and some of the other boys in the crew just had some questions.
9: And what might they be, laddie?
10: Well, Captain, we were wondering how you got to be such a great pirate. I mean, look at you, sir. If anybody saw you, they wouldn't have any doubt in their mind that you was a pirate.
9: Well, I know, laddie. It's a look I've spent years cultivating.
10: For instance, how did you get that wooden leg?
9: Well, matey, one day during a very intense battle over some booty.
10: Booty?
9: Aye, booty, me boy.
10: You were in a battle over booty?
9: Aye. During the battle, I were pushed overboard. And a great big shark swam up and bit me leg clean off.
10: Ooh.
9: Arr.
10: And is that the same way you got that hook hand friend you have there?
2: No, matey. During another battle, I came in with the right cross when me opponent come around with a backhand and there went me hand.
10: Ooh.
2: Arr.
10: Well, sir, how did you lose your eye and have to wear that eye patch? Was it another battle over booty?
2: No, me bucko. It was a fine, beautiful day, and I was standing out there on the deck admiring the beautiful skies, the beautiful big clouds, the sun, the surf, the sea, and the sand.
10: And what happened?
2: I looked up and a seabird flew over and dropped a little present, hit me right in the eye.
10: Well, Captain, sir, I don't see how that could make you lose your eye.
2: Well, matey, I had to wipe that stuff out of me eye, you know.
10: Aye, Captain.
2: And it were me first day with the hook.
10: Ow.
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10: Captain, who is that?
2: I don't know, laddie, but I sure like the way he says booty.
1: Now, George Snuffleupagus interviews Adam Schifferbrain.
12: Senator, I know this subject matter is quite sensitive to you, but we have to talk about your watermelon head. I mean, come on.
13: It's enormous.
12: You do realize you have a weird-looking head shaped like a watermelon, right?
14: You know what, George? That is a Republican talking point, and I don't want to talk about it.
12: But at some point, you have to talk about it, Senator. I mean...
13: That's right, that's right.
12: And it's literally shaped just like a watermelon.
15: Wow, that thing's huge.
12: That is huge.
14: Can we just talk about something else, please? I can talk about Trump if you want.
12: We'll get there, Senator. First, let's talk about your pencil neck.
15: What?
12: How can you even hold that big watermelon head with that tiny little pencil neck?
14: You know what? This interview is over, George. Thank you.
16: You little pencil neck.
17: You see, if you take a pencil that's only red, it looks like a pipe cleaner attached to a head. Add a buggy whip body with a brain that leaks. You got yourself a grit-eating pencil neck geek.

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1: And we are back. If you're through monkeying around while we were taking a break, it's time to pay attention because the second half of the Health and Wealth Show is on the radio. You know, you don't see many monkeys in the wild around here. We just don't have monkeys.
2: I know. And I went to Costa Rica last year, and monkeys were just everywhere. They're walking by and looking at you and making ugly gestures to you. And at night, they fought each other, and it was hard to sleep sometimes because these monkeys, I think they were fighting each other. Maybe the males were fighting over the females. I don't know. But one of them sounded like he was dying. All night, this monkey screamed like somebody was killing him. And I don't know if he had indigestion from a banana or whether somebody was trying to tear him apart. But I know one thing. If he liked that other female monkey that much, he's willing to go through a lot of pain. And I guess I can understand how males are in that species. But boy, they really would fight for their women, or should I say for their monkey partners. I kid you not. You might could Google those sounds. I've never tried. I didn't want to hear them again. They sound terrible.
3: I didn't like it.
2: But there's all kinds of noises in the jungles of Costa Rica. And it's just amazing. You just don't realize a country that has so many monkeys. And they just come and they swing in the trees and they look at you and they'll just walk out in front of you. And they'll show their tails.
4: Butts. I see butts.
2: They just walk like they don't care and they're walking in front of you. They're brave. They're not afraid of you. It's just amazing to see all these things. Would I want to live there? No, not after seeing the crocodiles. No, no. Those things are vicious. I know one thing about the crocodiles in Costa Rica. They got a special dentist. I forget the name of the bird, but they open their mouth up and these little birds come in and peck out all of the debris among their teeth. I don't know if they have to charge a fee for that or not. And I think those little birds are mighty brave. But that croc, he just keeps his mouth open. The little birds just come in there and fix him up. I guess maybe the treat is the fee. But I don't think I'd be monkeying around with them things. We floated right up to one of those, well, several of the crocs. One was big. He looked like he was about 12 feet long. And we got within 3 or 4 feet of that croc. Man, this thing could just jump in a boat. But he didn't. He was too busy being treated with the little birds, I think. Things that you just don't know exist in the world. It's amazing. And I wouldn't want to fight for my woman in the middle of the night and have to murderize another monkey or whatever. But you know, you don't want to have to fight for survival in the jungle of financial planning. We have programs that are guaranteed. They won't go away. You don't have to fight for this. Once you get this program going, it works. And it's guaranteed by insurance companies. And there's no monkeying around. There's no, oh, can I retire now? Yeah, sure. No monkeying around. Yes, you can retire. Well, what if I hit a banana peel and fall in the grave? Well, you'll just be richer. Your family will be because this thing has things that accelerate the money even more so. So I would call that banana peeling proof. Worst case scenario, your family just gets richer. Humans, since we're not monkeys, we have put value on this thing called money. I don't know when this started. I guess maybe when one caveman got another caveman to take a rock. Maybe not in the head, but I guess he said, if you take this rock, I won't hit you in the head. And then all of a sudden they said, well, that's a good idea. We won't start hitting each other in the head. We'll just start trading rocks instead of hitting people in the head with rocks. However it happened, it's better, I think, than running around like monkeys trying to kill each other over a spouse or a banana. But it's good that you can get a guarantee, too, and not have to worry about your rock going bad. It won't crack, just like your nest egg. It won't crack. It's there when you need it, and it lasts forever as far as your life goes.
1: Or you could just trade somebody a monkey for whatever it is. I mean, I don't know any society that uses monkeys as currency. One group says, we came from monkeys. And the other group says, well, if we did, how come they're still monkeys? I guess they were out somewhere. They weren't near the monkey with the watch, and they didn't know what time they had to go get change.
2: We didn't come from monkeys, no.
1: No, I believe the reason they think that is they found some bones. They was just some butt-ugly people. And we evolved. They just was ugly. And we evolved from that, thank goodness.
2: You know, We got this expression, if somebody, you know, we wouldn't dare tell anybody if they were ugly or anything. But some of my family members would say, if they're talking about somebody's ugly, they say, they got the uglies, you know. Yeah, some people, if you look at them, you could see where they could come from.
1: Well, but, you know, he's ugly. Well, he can't help it. Well, he could stay home. You know, that's just how unattractive he is. I'm sure sometime or another, and I know I'm not, you know, Adonis or anything, you know, but I'm not as unattractive as some folk. I'm sure there's folks that look at me and say, good Lord, somewhere there's a bridge without a troll under it, you know. But I wonder what monkeys think when they look at us. Oh, I know I've told you this before. I got kicked out of the zoo. This has been probably close to 50 years ago.
2: Wow.
1: God, I can't believe I'm telling a story close to 50 years ago. It's not quite. And I was on a date with this young lady. She's still living, so I won't say her name because you went on a date with him. But we were young and we went out to the zoo. And we were standing there, and it was back when they had the chimps in a cage.
2: Uh-huh.
1: They were sitting out there on this concrete,
2: yeah.
1: And they had a cage. It was a real desolate looking, them chimps, yeah, sitting there. And I was smoking a cigar. I've always loved a good cigar. So I was standing there smoking my cigar, and one of these big old chimps, he's giving you the universal sign for give me a cigarette, you know, like uh-huh, putting the beat up, like, you know, in front. And right. So I'm looking around, kind of checking if the coast is clear, and I flipped that cigar. It's probably a good 20, 30 feet through the air and landed right at his feet. Huh. Well, this monkey picks, he's a chimp, wasn't just like a monkey, but it's a chimpanzee, or as Curly says, a chimney pansy. But he picked up that cigar and he put it in his mouth and he goes to puffing. It looked like a train coming through there. Everybody starts screaming and laughing. And, oh, look at the monkey, got a cigar. And I'm standing there laughing, and all of a sudden I feel a little tap on my shoulder, and I turn around. These couple of gentlemen came and got me and asked me if I'd please leave the zoo. And so me and my date
2: went out.
1: Huh?
2: No,
1: I left the cigar for the monkey there. And I got a picture of it somewhere. Somewhere I have a picture of that monkey.
2: So that might be one of those examples of monkey see, monkey do. He must have seen somebody puff it on a cigar.
1: Oh, I'm sure he did. And like I said, I thumped it and it landed right there. And he had himself a Tampa, you know, half a Tampa. He was going to town.
2: Well, you know, I can see a monkey enjoying something like that. I hate to tell this story, but I'm going to do it anyway. I made a face at a monkey at the fair. It was in a cage. I made a face at it, and I'm not going to tell you what kind of face I made. And the monkey made the same face right back at me. And my family has never forgotten that. It was so funny. The monkey just duplicated the face I made at right back at me. I guess it didn't like me making a face at it. And I wouldn't do that again because I was kind of younger, you know. You don't really want to monkey around with a monkey. Some of them can hurt you.
1: This lady out in California, she kept a full-grown chimp as like a pet, and it went crazy, and it actually tore the woman's face off.
2: Uh-oh.
1: And she's still alive. They did a face transplant, which
2: not
1: is
2: with a whole other
1: show. The monkey died of lead poisoning. But
2: okay. Well, that's
1: yeah, they went out there and shot the place up and killed the monkey. But I was on the radio with my old buddy Larry Stevens once, and it was, I forget where we were. It wasn't on Y-102. It was past those days. But the veterinarian, the vet, came in, and he would always come in, and he would bring a little puppy or something. Of course, it was always on the radio. I never figured out why people wanted to bring pets, you know, but we could ooh and ah over the monkey, you know, or the puppy. He was coming one time, and my niece and nephew were out of school, just kids. And I said, do you have a monkey? And they said, well, yeah, we're raising one for somebody till it gets old enough. I said, well, bring the monkey. Yeah. And so I set it up and got my niece and nephew to come and didn't tell them what it was. And so they come in and got to see the monkey. But the monkey was sitting there on the counter and it kept looking at me. And I said, this monkey's going to do something. It's going to hurt me, throw something at me. Well, it came over and got on my lap and reached up and starts going through my beard. You know how they pick on each
2: other?
1: Oh,
2: yeah.
1: Playing. It's looking for something to eat because, you know, they pull whatever it is out and eat it, you know. And I had to sit there for a minute or two because he wouldn't quit. I said, I'm not making the monkey mad. I'm sorry. I'm not going to make him mad because
2: he's just trying to groom me. He thought you needed some grooming.
1: And when I was down in Dothan, you know, we had the fair up here and they have it down there, but they call it the Peanut Festival. That's big doings every year down in
2: Lowe.
1: It's huge. And so this guy was there, and he had a little monkey in overalls and a flannel shirt. And
2: Mr. Green Jeans monkey.
1: Just about. But what they would do is people would come in, and he would let them hold the monkey and take your picture. I think he charged about $10. He had one of those Insta cameras, you know? And so I got to talking to him, and he said he had five or six of them, and they lived in this big old, like they got out at the zoo. It's an aviary where the birds are. They were well taken care of, and he had all their teeth pulled so they couldn't bite you. And he said he would go out when he got a job, and he would find the one that was in the best mood and take them to do the job. I asked him, what do they like to eat? He said, this one loves raisins. So next day I come out there and I went and bought some sun-made raisins in the little red box, you know? And it just got the little boxes, and I brought it to the monkey. And the monkey just tore it up, just thought it was wonderful. He said, now, if you're going to come back out here tomorrow, you better have some raisins, because this monkey's going to be expecting them. So I made sure that I loaded up with little boxes, and I had them in my pocket, shirt pocket. That monkey come running, run up my leg and be on my shoulder, reaching down and getting them raisins out of that pocket.
2: And you didn't monkey around. You got the raisins.
1: I bet if that monkey is still alive, and, you know, they live a long time, I bet if I saw that monkey, it would come up running up to me looking for some raisins. You'll know why I got the raisins in my pocket.
2: Yeah, and you would definitely deliver them. You know, Earnest Financial delivers the income. We use insurance products. We don't use raisins. We don't use bananas. We don't use coconuts. We use real live products that are designed to not monkey around with your retirement plan. They've got guaranteed income. If you want to use that, they've got gigantic bonuses that can come on the front end. They can't lose value in the markets if they go down. There's no monkeying around with your retirement plan. You should not monkey around with what you have accumulated. You want to keep it there, plus add more to it when you get older. I've done a lot of math. I've done a lot of business. I've been doing this over 40 years, and I've never seen anyone that didn't have a big downturn that lasted a few years in some era of time. And I've also never seen in my lifetime doing business in the financial markets, I have never seen us go this far without a major downturn. I mean, you cannot count COVID. The 2020 downturn was artificial. It wasn't real. And it didn't last very long. The one before that, the real one, the Great Recession, 2008, when that started. How long has it been since 2008? It's getting real close to 20 years. I mean, you know, 16, 18 years ago. I can't recall where we didn't have anything major happen in the markets that long. And there's a lot of folks who are saying, wow, we're way overdue for the correction. But they keep pumping. They keep pumping stuff into the economy. They did a lot of injections during the COVID. And they're saying, well, we're still coasting off a lot of that. Maybe Donald Trump's keeping this thing pumped up. You know, I mean, I know he's trying to. Oil went crazy. You know, it's trying to come back down. But now we're having to fend for ourselves. And, you know, the Iranian crisis is still going on. This thing could still turn into a full-blown war in the Middle East before it's over with. You just don't want your assets going down. You don't want to lose your assets when you really need them. And if you need that money within the next 10 years, I say, I would be very careful, and I would not monkey around with what I already had and what I wanted to secure, because I don't think you can survive off of peanuts, bananas, coconuts. You need the real thing. You need the real income, because there's so many things that you need as a human that a monkey really don't know. I mean, he can live in a tree. Can you live in a tree house? I just don't think it would be achievable.
1: Has it got cable? I might stay up there a little while. It's got cable.
2: But I know one thing. If you don't want to be out of money if the market's downturned, you want to take a look at what we have to offer potentially, give us a call. We would love to help you save it all. What's the numbers?
1: Well, I'll tell you. There's one number. Well, it's actually, how many are there? It's about 10 numbers, actually. They're kind of strung out in a certain order. And you have to dial those numbers in that order, or you're liable to get Fiji like that guy in the commercial used to get when he dialed the wrong number. So sit down, take a deep breath, and punch these numbers in. 833-596-7233. That's 833-596-SAFE. That's what you'll be after you call David Ernest to set up your no-obligation consultation. You go in for a sit-down, talk to Too Tall Matthew, Princess Leah, Chauffeur Sarah, or David himself. He might just be right there, unless he's down at the Waffle House having something to eat, and he likes to go to Down the Street Cafe. And by the way, I didn't know if you knew this or not, but Gail has been under the weather.
2: Yeah, I know.
1: So if you get by there and go to Down the Street Cafe, make sure you ask them about Gail and send them your best wishes and enjoy whatever it is they got to eat that day. You might look over there and see David Ernest. Maybe he's took a monkey to lunch. I don't know. They're sitting there enjoying something.
2: I think that I'd get run out.
1: Gail would run you out?
2: Yeah.
1: Or you... Or maybe she
2: Russell would probably, Russell be out of there.
1: He might let the monkey stay. You never know.
2: I don't know.
1: Whatever you do, stop monkeying around. Call David today, 833-596-SAFE. Don't forget about the website at retirewithernest.com. And if you need to just send a secret message, just ask a monkey. And he'll pass it along on the monkey hotline, I guess, or the grapevine, or whatever you want to call it. And he'll give his message. He'll get in touch with you. But whatever you do, call him today. Ernest Financial LLC. Look, lots of cash. Serving the community for well over 40-something years.
2: Thank you for them words. You know, we try to do the best. And we've been doing this over 40 years. We don't monkey around with people's money. And losing that money, to me, is the terrible way to tell somebody that you're not doing your job or you're letting this money be monkeyed with. And there's systems that we use that I would have thought even a monkey could figure it out. But believe it or not, these systems are not used very often. And so you deserve to know how these systems work. I go to these conventions and people say, they didn't tell us we could do this. I'm going, well, it makes more money. Well, I can see that. And it does. And it's just the way that we do it. Like I said, we don't monkey around with it. We're serious. We participate very closely on everything. We change things around when needed annually. Of course, you have to sign off on it. We don't do this stuff where we just do things automatically. We think you deserve to know everything we're doing and why we're doing it. That's really fiduciary. If you're not doing stuff, if you're just sitting in the trees like a monkey and you're not trying to help make things better, that's not fiduciary. I don't think monkeys are fiduciary when it comes to financial type work. We're not monkeys. We have systems. We have complicated things. We have simple things. You owe it to yourself to understand. I had somebody call me the other day and they said, hey, you guys are kind of funny, but can you really do some financial things like you say? Well, yes, and we can do it really well. And is it fun? Well, to me, it's more fun than a barrel of monkeys because we love dealing with people. We love making money for people and we love securing their future. And if that's not monkeying around, I don't know what is.
1: I don't either. I was looking to see if there was any monkeying around going on, but you're right. We are getting short of time, but we do have a few minutes left.
2: Okay. Well, I didn't see you looking at that monkey with the watch, and I just didn't know. I hate to depend on a monkey with a watch about the time of a show. I guess I should have took it upon myself to look at the watch a little closer.
1: Well, he's out, you know, with his other monkey friends coming up with something for us to look at and talk about. I don't get the monkey newsletter. I should sign up for it, I guess.
2: Well, you know, there's been quite a few diseases that have passed from monkeys to humans. One of them was AIDS, supposedly, but I don't eat monkey brains, and I don't plan on eating monkey brains. Although I did see a movie where I think it was Indiana Jones was served of monkey brains. That was pretty interesting.
1: I've seen that.
2: But we don't serve monkey brains to the people who call us. We feed them Texas Roadhouse. We give you coupons to eat, you know, a thick steak if you give us the time to talk to you. I don't know. Mm-hmm. There might be some financial people out there to feed people monkey brains. But to me, that would be monkeying around. And I don't think that's a good thing. I think it's good to feed people what they want. Good protein that tastes good, has been cooked in a really good way. It's been, gets the sauces on it that they like. Everybody loves good beef. And if you don't like the beef, well, you can eat the chicken or the pork. They got that too. Or you can just get a large vegetable plate. Whatever you want, they're not going to monkey around and tell you you can't do it. And we're not going to tell you that you can't either. But we are going to tell you that we will never, ever lose your assets because we don't monkey around with your money. We make sure it's working every day. And we want to make sure if you're going to be playing in the future, you're going to be playing in the hay, not in the trees with the monkeys.
1: That's right. And I'm looking at the monkey again, and he's waving. Yeah, it's about that time. So just a quick reminder, you got to call David Ernst. He can't help you unless you make that call. It's a toll-free call. Won't cost you a dime. All it costs really is just the energy you expend getting up and walking over to your phone and picking it up and punching in these numbers, 833-596-7233. And remember, those last four digits spell out the word safe. You can also visit David's website. I understand there are pictures on there of Princess Leah and Too Tall Matthew and Chauffeur Sarah. Not any on there of Mia because I think there's still some warrants out. I'm not sure. But you can go on and check them out and see them and see who you're actually talking to. And a lot of good stuff on there. What's the word I'm looking for?
2: I don't know. That's the monkey over there. He seems to know.
1: I went completely monkey there. I just don't remember where. Plenty of good stuff on there for you to look at. RetireWithErnest.com. Check that out. And like I said, if you want to get a good look at David's executive Waffle House coffee cup, catch him at the Waffle House, and I'm sure he may even let you touch it. I don't know. Probably not.
2: If you come to see us, we'll give you something good to drink. Water, sodas. Yeah, I got to use that word. You know, we're not going to say what kind of Coke you want.
1: Uh-huh.
2: There's been people who said, no, there's only one Coke. They're not all Cokes. Yeah, I get it.
1: So, well, you know, I got to thinking we might be able to get some executive coffee mugs and pass out to a few people.
2: Yeah, but I grant you they'd rather have those coupons to go eat the steak.
1: I'm talking about getting both of them. You know,
2: Okay.
1: Just load them up with stuff. And I'm still thinking we need some health and wealth hats and all kind of goodies, but that'd be up to the procurement department. You don't want to monkey around with them. They'll mess up your paycheck, I guess.
2: It's called overhead.
1: Yeah, that's what it is. Yeah. And that's where you'll find the monkeys. Now, overhead. You have to watch out for things they drop on your head. But it's time for us to go. We appreciate you tuning in. And remember, we will be back again next time with a brand new Health and Wealth Show.
2: Hey, Rusty, that monkey's picking something out of your beard. I don't know what that is. What is that in your beard?
1: Just a little part. Oh, it's a crouton.
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5: This is your roving reporter, and today I'm talking with a political activist.
8: That's right, man.
5: And could you please explain to us your red cap with the letters MMRGA?
8: Yeah, man. This is my MAGA hat.
5: MAGA?
8: Yeah, man. That stands for Make My Retirement Great Again.
5: I see.
8: And to do that, what you need to do is call David Ernest.
5: The asset preservationist.
8: That's right, man. You can call David at 833-596-7233. That's 833-596-SAFE.
5: And I understand that's a toll-free number.
8: Yeah, man. Get David Ernest on the case, and your retirement will be great again.
5: And you make these hats.
8: I do. Here's a whole pile left from the last administration.
5: And they say CPWABD.
8: Yeah, man. Corn Pop was a bad dude.
5: And as you said, there's a whole pile here.
8: Well, there wasn't much demand.
5: I can dig it.
9: Now, a few words about Maxine Waters.
10: She stares at orange juice cartons because it says concentrate. She puts lipstick on her forehead to make up her mind. She once took a ruler to bed to see how long she slept. She once climbed over a glass wall to see what was on the other side. She got stuck on an escalator during a power outage. She saw a sign that said airport left, and she went home. She almost drowned once because someone left a scratch and sniff sticker at the bottom of a pool. She tried to return a donut because it had a hole in it. She wrecked three McDonald's because the sign said drive through. She once got a brain worm and it starved to death. She believes equal pay means getting paid the same for doing nothing. She got a tattoo of her name in case she forgets it. She studied for a blood test and failed. She thinks a quarterback is a refund. She put her phone on airplane mode and threw it, expecting it to fly. She thinks Taco Bell is a Mexican phone company. She is the dumbest woman in the world.
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17: U.S. Senator Tommy Tuberville is backing the National Defense Authorization Act, even though it still contains a controversial Section 219. That section would integrate multiple major U.S. warfare technology with the Israeli military. It also solidifies U.S. taxpayer money going towards these aspects of military warfare tech. Tuberville confirms that it codifies the established military initiatives between the U.S. military and Israel. It involves warfare tech that utilizes AI, drones, directed energy weapons, bioweapons, and quantum computing. The U.S. has never engaged in this type of integrated military partnerships to this level, not even with the North Atlantic Treaty Organization in Europe. Republican House delegates from Alabama also voted in favor of passing the NDAA with this section intact. An amendment by Kentucky Congressman Thomas Massie was offered to remove Section 219. However, that was not passed in the U.S. House. The U.S. Senate will now consider this bill. I'll be back with more Alabama stories after this.
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17: A man from Citronelle has been sentenced to 15 years in prison after a stabbing that occurred back in 2024 at a lounge in Mobile. This past April, Joshua Skipper was found guilty of that assault. The stabbing injured a man in his hand. Skipper is also facing attempted murder charges from 2022 in another case where a man was stabbed in the chest, causing life-threatening injuries. Skipper's case on those charges will have a status hearing this coming October. I'm Andrea Tice.
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4: 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High atop Red Mountain, it's time to get your morning in gear. 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
5: Good morning, everyone. 6:06. Part of what that statement was correct. The other part not. And the part that's not is Richard Dixon. No Richard Dixon today. He is off, taking the day off. And in place of Richard Dixon, co-hosting with me this morning is Brooks Burdett. Good morning to you, Brooks.
6: Good morning. I'm so glad
5: you're here.
6: So glad to be here.
5: Thank you again for getting up early. Steve West behind the glass, producing everything, making it sound awesome with his bumper music and Steve's turn and everything else that he does for the show. So we appreciate that. It is July 24th, 2026. Unbelievable. Where is this month going? The Friday edition of the Dixon and Vining Show. We are here. But again, I'm not sure quite how we got here. That was really, really fast. It's the 24th. Wow. Here's what we've got as far as the forecast. I got rain at the house yesterday. Absolutely poured. I know there were many areas yesterday they got rain. We're going to have a similar situation today, a little bit cloudy this morning. We should see a little sunshine today. This afternoon, here we go again, a 60% chance of showers, high around 89. It is very humid out there this morning. You almost need maybe some goggles of sort. You might
7: scuba
5: have
7: gear.
5: To use scuba gear, right? You may need the windshield wipers this morning to get some of that humidity off your windshield. It is very thick out there this morning. Saturday, we should have much of the same, 60% chance of rain, 86 the high, and then Sunday, fewer showers, still about a 40% chance of rain and a high of 92. So what a soupy, soupy, wet summer we have had. I don't remember one quite like this.
6: No.
5: It's like almost every other day
6: that we
5: get something.
6: It felt different this morning. I mean, it was more stifling.
5: Yeah, it's wet.
6: I mean, not that I've been up at 4 a.m. a lot, but I was surprised when I walked outside. I'm like,
7: oh, fine, rub that in.
5: Thanks for that, Brooks.
6: Yes.
5: Yeah,
6: sure.
5: It is. It's really, really sticky out there.
6: It's sticky.
5: Not much.
6: It's sticky.
5: Yeah, it's hard to breathe. This would be a hard to breathe type of day. And we're going to get more of it today. Even the threat of some flooding is possible later today. So y'all be careful. Watch what's going on out there and maybe get out and about this morning and do whatever it is that you need to do before we get another round of rain. Did it rain at your house,
6: Brooke? Oh, yes.

0: poured. I mean, poured.
1: Yeah.
0: Poured.
1: Not so, I mean, it's great for the grass and, you know, everything else that's green that needs rain, but good heavens, I've never seen anything like this. And I feel sorry for people that have tried to make plans at the beach because that hasn't been so easy.
0: That's who I felt the most sorry for when I saw the tropical storm, is all the people trying to do their end of the summer last minute trips because, you know, school's only out 2 months.
1: I know.
0: It's
1: you get 8 weeks.
0: Right.
1: You know, you get a week out of the 8 weeks to go to the beach, right? You get that. That's it. And you got to find it and squeeze it in. Yeah. And with the tropical storm that we just had, Bertha, out in the Gulf of Mexico, that's kind of moved over toward Texas. Thank goodness.
0: But appreciate it,
1: Bertha. It left a little bit of a mess all the way from Cape San Blas all the way, you know, again, over to the coast of Texas. It's just wreaking havoc. And
0: did you see that picture from Cape San Blas with the turtle egg?
1: Yes.
0: Exposed.
1: Right. Well,
0: did you notice how deep they put them in?
1: Yeah.
0: I didn't realize that they bury them. The turtles bury it so deep.
1: So deep.
0: Yep.
1: And then you have a storm like this and it starts to, you know, uncover them, unfortunately. A lot of news to get to. Let's tell you, I'll give you just a quick list before we get into the three things here this morning. We've got a stabbing that took place yesterday. Two people stabbed in New York City near Central Park. Details on that coming up. Night number 13 of bombing Iran. We have continued that, and there's still some discussion about Operation Epic Fury and doing something similar to that, which may be coming. If not today, in the coming days, we'll definitely dive into that as well. Some details about the Amber Alert. We had a two-year-old who was kidnapped. We've got more details on that story and some arrest. Another egg recall. Let's talk about this for a minute before we get into our three things.
0: Lots of eggs.
1: This is unbelievable. So my experience, 2 days ago, I think it was, went to Costco because I'm out of, you know, I get the brown organic eggs. I just like them. Don't ask me why. They're different.
0: I'm with you. They are different.
1: They're different.
0: They're different.
1: Yeah. And
0: you know, it's got to be good for you not to eat bleach. You know, Trump kind of thought that might help with COVID. Remember that? But
1: yeah.
0: Now I'm a big fan of the brown egg.
1: Yeah. Love the brown eggs. But I was at Costco a couple of days ago and they had zero brown eggs. And, you know, they have that flat that's a stack of them. And sometimes there's two of them. I mean, just an enormous amount. But there were no brown eggs. Now, they did have the white eggs. But there is another recall on eggs potentially contaminated with salmonella. 1.6 million dozen eggs sold across the South and Southwest and Midwest Poultry Services, LP, have been recalled. They are both the white-shelled eggs and the brown cage-free shell eggs produced at these companies' two Texas farms. The eggs were produced, get this, June 6th through July the 3rd. Seems like maybe now that those might be spoiled since we're to the 24th.
0: Yeah.
1: Is it a little late on this?
0: I don't know.
1: It feels like
0: scary.
1: It.
0: Scary.
1: The eggs were produced, like I said, between those dates, shipped to food services and retail customers. They reach shoppers at Kroger stores in Texas and Louisiana, Brookshire grocery stores in Texas. We don't have those. Oklahoma, Arkansas, Louisiana, New Mexico, and Mississippi. Some smaller retail outlets also sell the recalled eggs. So Alabama's not on this list, but I say that because if you travel to Mississippi or maybe Arkansas or Louisiana, those are not too terribly far from us. So just be aware of that. Again, the maker is Poultry Services LP, and they are the ones that have recalled these. Good gracious, what a summer. Between the lettuce and now we've got eggs to be concerned about, it's like, can we?
0: And you know what? It doesn't take much to make you sick. That's the problem. You could just, and you're not going to taste it.
1: So no.
0: That's what's so scary.
1: Yeah, you're not. And even the lettuce, the issue with the lettuce is you can eat it and not really have symptoms for a couple of weeks.
0: Two weeks.
1: And I'm thinking, how do you, and that's why I think it's been so difficult for them to trace back what it is. And poor Taco Bell has really taken a hit on this. People aren't eating Taco Bell or eating it and saying, nope, don't put any lettuce on that.
0: Right.
1: Because, again, to trace it back, if you've eaten something, if you ask me now what I had 2 weeks ago, there's no way I could tell you.
0: No.
1: I probably could hardly tell you what I had yesterday, other than we went on a wing run, and I can tell you that really good wings. We went to Paramount.
0: Where's Paramount?
1: Paramount, right on Oxmoor Road. I think they have one downtown as well, and they're right there partnered with El Barrio,
0: mm-hmm, mm-hmm.
1: with all the arcades and everything. Did you enjoy the wings yesterday, Steve?
2: I did. Yeah.
1: I thought they were pretty good. Very, very tasty.
0: So you can remember what you had on Thursdays for lunch.
1: Yeah, I guess that part's easy. Yeah, but
2: I can't remember what I had the rest of the day.
1: Yeah, what about Wednesday or Tuesday? I couldn't even tell you. I'm not even sure. So that's why they're having a hard time trying to nail down this whole, you know, lettuce recall thing, because it's like, okay, where's it? Is it Taylor Farms? Yeah. Is it? And that's why, you know, the false positive, they said, hang on a second here, but they're still doing the recall out of an abundance of caution. And again,
0: and you know, they say those prepackaged salads are the ones you just don't need to get. Like, you can get iceberg, pick a couple layers off.
1: And,
0: but those prepackaged are great.
1: They're just so convenient.
0: And grocery stores, a lot of time, buy one, get one free.
1: And it says, you know, twice or tripled or quadrupled wash. Do you still wash it?
0: Yes.
1: Yeah, I do too.
0: I do. I did before this, just because.
1: I don't trust it.
0: No, no.
1: But, the, you know.
0: Somebody could have been having a bad day at work and not washed any of them.
1: Right. And the other thing is, too, you know, they talked about the parasite that was on the lettuce, that even, you know, washing it doesn't really get rid of it. Right. If it's in there, you can wash and wash and wash, and they're like, people use baking soda and all these other things to rinse it. They're like, that's really not going to kill it. The only thing that's going to kill it is heating it up to over 150 degrees. And I'm like, well, how many of us cook our lettuce?
0: My wedge is not going to be good.
1: I'm not doing that, the wedge.
0: But, you know, there is a great restaurant that does that long leaf lettuce and throws it on the grill a minute.
1: Oh, yeah.
0: It's kind of good.
1: It's very good.
0: It's kind of good.
1: Yeah, maybe, but there's a trick to that. If I tried that on my, you know, like, well, a Blackstone or something like that, I'm sure it would not turn out that way.
0: Well, I think you need to try it and figure out the trick.
1: I don't think I have the time for that. What's the trick for that? Speaking of the Blackstone, I got out and cooked last weekend on it. I just forget. Sometimes it's sitting there and I'm like, I don't want to fool with it. Mm-hmm. Man, that thing is just so wonderful to cook all kinds of stuff on
0: it. Right,
1: and it's just easy as it can be. I don't like the cleanup, though.
0: Yeah, I haven't found anybody yet.
1: It's not easy, but it is what it is.
0: Yeah.
1: So whenever I decide to cook on it, it's going to be a lot of food. You know, something you can eat on for the week or something like that. Enough chicken or burgers or whatever you're going to do on it.
0: Yeah.
1: So, but super, super convenient. All right, we're going to get into the three things here in just a minute. Hang on with us. 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
1: 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We're up against a weekend, and I'm excited about that because you'll have an opportunity to get some great information from Danny Knowles and the Knowles Group. Saturday and Sunday, you can hear their show from 2 until 3 o'clock, and it's all about financial planning. And I cannot stress enough how important this is, so that you do have a plan. And some listening this morning are like, well, I'm young. I don't have much money. And, you know, there's nothing really for me to invest. I got a little in a 401k. Let me tell you something. Having that roadmap is absolutely key to making sure that when you get to retirement age, you got this big fat nest egg. Danny Knowles and the Knowles Group know how to do this. They are the experts in this field. Taxes you have to think about, health insurance, you know, your 401k or your pension. How do all of these things play into this? He can tell you how to do that. He will customize a plan for you no matter what your age. And you could be a little later on in life and maybe in your 50s or even early 60s going, yikes, how do I put all this together? Once again, Danny Knowles is the expert in this field, and he's quite good at this. Check out his show this weekend and get in touch with him. You can go to theknowlesgroup.com, N-O-L-E-S, simple as that, theknowlesgroup.com. And again, listen to him this weekend. You'll hear some great information on financial planning, and then you can get in touch with him, theknowlesgroup.com. Let's do it, the three things you need to know.
2: And now, it's Dixon and Vining's top three things you need to know.
1: Well, a 51-year-old man yelled, "God is great," in Arabic, and then stabbed two people near Central Park in New York yesterday. Investigators believe that this is indeed a hate crime and that Raul Morales is mentally ill. He first jumped a 57-year-old Asian man near West 84th Street and stabbed him in the back. This happened at about 1:30 p.m. yesterday. The second victim is a 50-year-old man. He was wearing a yarmulke and was attacked after leaving a synagogue along Amsterdam Avenue and West 86th Street. He was stabbed in the torso with a screwdriver. Both victims were taken to the hospital. They're both listed in stable condition. Meanwhile, you have a mayor, Mayor Mamdani, who has openly said that he's pretty much anti-Semitic. He's made his views well known, and now you have this situation. And it's just like, oh, great, here we go again. But thank goodness that they were able to get this guy in custody. Great job by law enforcement there. And, you know, you just shake your head when you talk about a mayor like Mamdani and what his views and religious beliefs, and you've got a socialist communist that's running that city. It's just head-shaking that, you know, something like this happens, but he's not helping that situation.
3: Not at all.
1: No, not at all. President Trump said on Thursday that he is considering a massive attack on Iran. The U.S. military is preparing to launch an operation that may be larger than Operation Epic Fury, which was pretty impressive, and we know, you know, what that looked like. Our military hit more than 15,000 sites in Operation Epic Fury. Iran has over and over again refused to negotiate in good faith with us while they are attacking international shipping. The attacks have happened to commercial tankers in the Strait of Hormuz. And then yesterday we talked about how the Houthis, backed by Iran, attacking Saudi ships in the Red Sea. Trump was asked if Israel will be joining the U.S. in the attack. His response was, "Israel would join us in 2 minutes if I asked them to." Iranian leaders get behind closed doors and agree to certain things, and then they come out and they say something different happened in the meeting, and then they lie about it, and then they say, hey, we want to make changes to the agreement, and hey, by the way, we'd like another ceasefire. This is getting old. This whole game plan by Iranian leadership is old, and I think Donald Trump has had enough of it. Last night was night number 13 of U.S. Us hitting sites in Iran. Also, there were at least 7 bombs that were heard last night in northern Iraq near a U.S. base, and we're looking to get some more information about that this morning as we progress through the day. But I think Donald Trump's this may be it.
3: Well, and if anybody thinks that Iran would not have used a nuclear weapon if they had it, this whole scenario proves it.
1: Absolutely.
3: Absolutely proves it. Mm-hmm. And we have to do something. I was so hopeful that things could work out when they had the 60-day deal.
1: I think everybody
3: I think what we've got, I think the civilian part of the government wants one thing, the military wants something else, and they can't get together. And people have said, well, if we hadn't taken out all the top leadership. No.
1: Oh,
3: the
1: no,
3: Khomeini
1: that was,
3: they had yeah. was more in line with the military side. Mm-hmm. And so I don't think we had a choice there, but this is it's just a little out of control, and we're going to have to do something
1: yep.
3: much more serious.
1: I think you're right. We're right on the verge of that. And a little bit of good news for you this morning. Good work, very good work by a police officer in Irondale. Corporal Pedro Uresta was recognized for using his skills as a police officer to rescue a 4-year-old child that was kidnapped from California. During a traffic stop back on July 4th along Crestwood Boulevard, he noticed that things were not making sense with the female driver that he happened to pull over. He kept asking questions due to inconsistencies with what the California female was telling him. She was arrested and wanted for felony kidnapping and other criminal charges. This was an officer who could have very easily made the traffic stop or written her a ticket or whatever, but something didn't feel right, didn't make sense, and he was persistent. And his persistence paid off because he was able to rescue this 4-year-old child. You know, and I say congratulations.
3: Well, you know, any part of anybody that is losing faith in our law enforcement, there's your example mm-hmm. of how proud. And this is local. This is right here.
1: So Irondale.
3: Just incredible.
1: Yeah, it
3: incredible
1: is.
3: Incredible work.
1: Yep, it is. And again, not an easy job to do. You never know what you're going to come across. These men and women in blue each and every day. And to see something like this, and this 4-year-old, when the investigators were talking to the 4-year-old was so excited because the one thing that 4-year-old said was that they were going to be able to sleep in a bed. So obviously sleeping
3: Goodness
1: in
3: gracious.
1: The car, and no telling what this 4-year-old had been through from California,
3: wow,
1: going across the country. But no more worries about that. The 4-year-old is in good hands. It is 6:29. We're going to be talking with Debbie in just a little bit. Find out more about movies and talking with you guys. 545-9950. You can call or text us.
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15: Still have that overturned vehicle on Arkadelphia Road heading westbound past Finley Boulevard. Not sure if there's any lane closures, but expect some delays there. We have drainage work on 26th Street South between 10th Avenue South and Highland Avenue. I'm Michelle Gilliard in the traffic center.
16: Tropical moisture left over from Bertha still in place here, and that's going to give us our best rain chances of the forecast period this afternoon as well as into the day on Saturday for some high temperatures right around 90. Sunday's the pivotal day where we start to dry out a little bit. Our ridge builds to the west, and we enter a drier and much hotter period. In fact, highest heat levels of the summer could be on the way early next week. High temperatures in the mid-90s, Monday, Tuesday, and Wednesday, even upper 90s possible on Tuesday afternoon. I'm ABC 3340's meteorologist Evan Chikvera on Talk 99.5.
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17: 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Y'all know I can rant.
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0: 6:36. Good morning and a happy Friday to you. It's Dixon and Vining. No Dixon today. Brooks Burdett in for Richard. He'll be back on Tuesday. Rodney's Marine is ready to assist you if it is has anything to do with boating needs. And let me tell you, we really love and appreciate Rodney out at Rodney's Marine. Suzuki powered engines on those beautiful boats, the Starcraft, the Silver Wave pontoons, the Savannah Center consoles. We've been out on his boat. We've been out on Lake Logan Martin. It is more fun. And if you and your family aren't out on a boat this summer, I tell you what, you could rent a boat from Rodney's Marine and kind of see what that experience is about. And then talk with him further about getting yourself into a boat. You and your family will have a blast. And, you know, we've said this. I love the fact that Rodney will deliver that boat to whatever lake you're on here in central Alabama. Call him and talk to him about it. You don't necessarily have to be on Logan Martin. You could be on Smith Lake or some other lake across central Alabama. He'll get the boat to you and he'll take good care of you. Rodney's Marine is there for you. Great financing that they've got, and any kind of accessory that you want on your boat, lights, stereo systems, you can either purchase those yourself and put them on your boat, or let Rodney and his team of experts put those things on your boat for you. But I can't think of a better place to buy a boat. Suzuki engines, you want to up-power that, you can easily do that. Rodney's is one of the largest Starcraft and Suzuki dealers in the state of Alabama. You'll be in good hands when you purchase a boat from Rodney's Marine. Get in touch with him, 525-1500. Talk to him about renting that boat if you don't have one and you just want to check out what it's all about. Go visit him. He's on Highway 231 in Cropwell on Facebook, and his website, rodneysmarine.com. All right, Angry Trucker says this: Brooks, not even talk of rotten eggs and poopy lettuce can ruin my morning now that I know that you and Valerie are riding shotgun with me today. Hope you all have a great day. Jerry, we hope you do too.
1: Well, hello. I hope he has that little cab with a room behind him.
0: Uh-huh, where you can take a nap.
1: Absolutely. Not while he's driving.
0: Well, yeah, right, obviously. Right, yeah.
1: But, it brings me joy to bring him joy. I just want you to know that.
0: Thank you, Angry Trucker.
1: We
0: appreciate you.
1: Thank you, buddy.
0: Texting us this morning. Again, 545-9950, 545-99.
1: Well, can I put out my teaser since he's listening?
0: Sure.
1: We just completed the World Cup of soccer.
0: Yes.
1: And this is a teaser. Later in the 7 o'clock hour, y'all got to listen to the good, the bad, and the ugly from my perspective.
0: From the World Cup.
1: From the World Cup.
0: Are you
1: of
0: sad
1: soccer.
0: That's over with? No. Did you watch it?
1: I did.
0: A lot of it?
1: I did.
0: Did you really?
1: I did. I was all in.
0: Okay.
1: And that's why I've put together a segment, The Good, the Bad, and the Ugly of
0: soccer. All right, 7:45 is yours.
1: That sounds good.
0: Debbie's
1: from the perspective of someone that has grown up with a love of American football, y'all got to hear me.
0: Okay.
1: Got to hear it.
0: I can't wait.
1: Okay.
0: We'll mark it, 7:45.
1: Beautiful.
0: How about this story? A maintenance worker in Illinois was stranded inside of a 130-foot-tall gas station sign for 5 hours after the lift that he used malfunctioned.
2: Now, we're sure this isn't a radio station stunt from the
0: that
2: old days,
0: is
2: right?
0: Exactly what it looks like. It's exactly what it looks like. I've never seen anything quite like this. So this man, let me try to give you a visual through the radio on this. So this doesn't have like an area in front of the sign to stand on. This man is inside the plastic portion of the sign. Like if you make a box, there's a box, okay, and the sign lights up. There's a right side and the left side of it. And the box is probably, what would we say, maybe 3-4 feet wide. And I don't know how tall it actually is. It just varies.
1: Yeah. This one supposedly was 130 feet.
0: Right. This man is he's in the side of it. He's inside of the sign.
1: Yes.
0: And I think that it's not tall enough for him to stand up in.
1: Didn't look like it.
0: It doesn't look like it.
1: Yeah.
0: If you have not had a chance to see the video explains everything.
1: And it's worth going to look at the video. You guys need to do that.
0: The gas station sign is off Interstate 55. This is about 11 a.m. Tuesday when the lift he used to get inside had an issue. You can see, and they must have gotten a drone or something. They got a drone that goes up to where the sign is, and he's on his knees facing forward out the little portion of the sign that's open, that one end, and he's like waving.
1: Thumbs up.
0: Again, 130 feet above the ground.
2: You sure that's thumbs up?
0: I would freak out. So apparently...
1: you can't be claustrophobic and do that job.
0: No.
1: Okay.
0: He was in good spirits, thumbs up. And I said to Brooks off air, I was like, you know, I could maybe be up there, you know, 15, 20 minutes, but could you hurry up and get somebody? 5 hours that man was up there.
1: Right. And then the fire
0: truck. With no way to get
1: down.
0: Well,
1: and the fire truck gets there, the ladder truck, and you're like, yay, the ladder wouldn't reach. It just went 100 feet. So there, you know, there he stays till they go borrow a ladder, a lift. To
0: another
1: get that
0: lift.
1: Guy.
0: Yeah, they probably had to get something just like he had
1: right.
0: to get up there. And you wonder what happened to the lift. We've been talking about our radio tower, and I don't know that you know this, Brooks, but our tower got hit by lightning. This was a number of weeks ago. And so we're currently at like half power. So people have been complaining, I can't hear you out here. This is where I can't. You have to download the app and listen on the app. But there are people, their job is to go to the top of that radio tower.
1: Yes.
0: To do maintenance work and different things on it. Lights have to go up on it, et cetera, et cetera. It has to be maintained. There's somebody that does that for a living.
1: Yes.
0: This man does this for a living. He probably goes up to a 130-foot sign on a daily basis to repair or put lights in it or do whatever it is that he needs to do.
1: Right.
0: Could you imagine doing that job?
1: So you know those, the regular, the big radio towers, okay?
0: Yeah.
1: There was one in Trustful.
0: Mm-hmm.
1: And I was on my way to work one morning, and the guy was up. I pulled over and watched it.
0: Oh, no. Thinking,
1: you just want to think when the wind's blowing, he's swinging like in a tree.
0: Absolutely.
1: And I mean, and he was just, dut, dut, dut, dut, no problem.
0: Mm. No, not me. Mm. I don't know. And it's odd because heights don't really bother me that much. But it's almost as if the older I've gotten, the more and I'm like, why? What's the matter with me? I'm like an old.
1: No, no. It's
0: what the heck?
1: Because of life experiences, you know the bad things that can happen.
0: In.
1: Absolutely.
0: Yeah.
1: When you're young and dumb, you're like, you know, now we know what can happen to people.
0: Oh.
1: My profession has made me paranoid of things.
0: Which profession? Because I was like, you were a cop at one point.
1: And an attorney.
0: Yeah. You know too much is the problem.
1: Yes. I see when it goes wrong, when the guy falls out of the sign or whatever. So, but yeah, that went 5 hours.
0: 5 hours is too long.
1: I think that's even tough for somebody that does that.
0: I just hope he had, you know, some water and a snack on him. Yeah. So the moral.
2: Here, catch.
0: The moral of the story is.
1: If you can fly a drone, bring me some water.
0: If you're one of these bucket guys that's got to go up to the lights, make sure that you have a pack of crackers and a bottle of water on you somehow.
1: Yes. Very important.
0: Just in case.
1: Yeah, your little go bag when you can't go.
0: The other thing is, too, do you have to take out, and I'm just curious, and maybe some of you listening know somebody that does work like this or you do it. Do you have to take out, like, extra life insurance out for work, for, you know, being a person that climbs a radio tower? I would think your insurance would be
1: Your insurance would be expensive because who wants to insure that?
0: I don't.
2: I don't think you're insured through the company you work for.
1: Yeah. And then that's what you hope, but you know, that can never go well sometimes.
0: Hey, honey, get ready to cash that insurance policy in case I fall out of this thing.
1: Golly.
0: That's amazing.
2: The good news is he was doing what he loved.
1: Yeah. Well, he didn't make it, but he doing what he loved.
0: Mm. Yeah. Well, he's okay. Apparently, they finally, after 5 hours, rescued him, and he refused medical treatment. He didn't need medical treatment. Mm. But you think, I mean, again, he's closed in there. The heat. This is at 11 o'clock in the morning, and then 5 hours later, there in the heat of the day.
1: And if the sign's working, it's got to be hot in there.
0: Oh, hot. Because there's no breeze. You're like in a little cubby hole.
1: I didn't even think about that. You know, did he have nightmares? I bet he did.
0: I don't know. I bet he will now.
1: Yeah, that's what I'm saying. He had a nightmare last night. Golly, that's
0: tough.
1: I wouldn't want to be locked in a box on the ground for 5 hours.
0: Right, for 5 hours, exactly.
1: Mm.
0: But again, and maybe, you know, when we talk about medical treatment, maybe they were really worried that dehydration or something like that, or heat. What if he had a heat stroke up there?
1: God, that's
0: pretty bad. Mm.
1: See, because of your life experience, you know to ask those questions.
0: Right.
1: Ooh-wee.
0: Oh my
1: god. Y'all need to get online and look at the video. It's very
0: The video is pretty much going to do it all.
1: It explains. You did a great job though.
0: Thank you. I had a total visual.
1: Yeah. Cuz
0: I always
1: that was good.
0: You know, radio, being in radio as long as me, Richard, Steve and others, most of our staff, we understand that many people are in their automobiles and you have to visually paint a picture.
1: Right.
0: Because if you don't paint that picture, then people don't really understand the story. And this one required painting that picture.
1: Yes.
0: And I'm not even sure I did a good job.
1: I think you did. But people think of that flat sign that you stand in
0: right.
1: front of.
0: This is, it's not a billboard
1: flat
0: sign. Yeah,
1: those digital ones you literally can get inside of.
0: Yeah.
1: And so I think people might not that, but you did a good job.
0: Thank you very much.
1: Like a box. Like
0: I appreciate
1: rectangle.
0: That. Yeah.
1: And he was stuck.
0: Yeah.
1: Yep.
0: Mm. Well, I've got another story for you coming up. It has something to do with an employee doing their hair in a restaurant that serves,
1: you know, some of this stuff.
0: Food.
1: So, and I've told you all this before. Valerie sends Steve and I a lot of these topics for us to look at and be ready to discuss. And some of this stuff you send, I've heard nothing about, right? Like
0: right.
1: the other postal worker through that one.
0: Yeah.
1: But this one was quite disturbing.
0: Yeah.
1: Like, I don't think I'm going to go there and eat ever.
0: No, you might not. We'll get into it next here on Talk 99.5.
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0: 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No Richard today. He is taking a vacation day. We got Brooks Burdett in studio with us, Steve West producing everything. Thank you so much for that. And we've got you guys. Hey, don't forget, download our app. It's simple, it's free, and everything is there. That's what's really so convenient, is that you've got the podcast. 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All right, it's time to talk with this lady who knows everything about movies, inside, outside, streaming, what's at the theater. Debbie Slissel, how are you this morning?
1: Hi, doing great, Valerie and Brooks. Good morning.
0: Good morning.
2: Good morning.
1: Unfortunately, there's not a lot good at the movie theaters.
0: No.
1: In fact, I would say there's like mildly okay to just awful. So there are a number of choices. I only saw two of them, but I will go into what there is. So I'll start with the better one first, which is still just okay, and that is Bad Counselors. So Bad Counselors is from Fathom Studios, which is a conservative movie studio, kind of conservative, I would say. This is a movie about these two frat guys that get in trouble with the law, and for community service, they figured they could do 120 hours by being 24/7 at this Christian camp. So they pretend to be Christian, even though they aren't, and they're kind of like lapsed and don't keep anything. And in the end, of course, there's a payoff where they find everything rewarding. You know, I liked the message at the end. I didn't find this movie to be all that interesting. It was kind of boring. It was very slow. It wasn't great. I don't recommend it. Like I said, I agree with the message, but the whole delivery wasn't very good. It's all no names in this movie, and that's fine. I don't care who it is. I just care about the delivery and the substance, and I didn't think there was a lot of it there. there's one name. I don't know if you could consider him big, but Chris Klein. So it's kind of odd to see an American Pie alum now in a, I would say, pro-Christian movie playing a Christian pastor, but he's okay. He's not bad. All right, now the other new movie is Motor City. I hated this movie. So there's almost no dialogue in this movie. It's very high on style, very low on substance, extremely violent, graphic, brutal, and bloody. It takes place in Detroit, my hometown, where I live in the Detroit area, in 1975 or 76. Alan Ritchson, he is the star of this. He is so steroided, it's kind of distracting. And the wigs he wears in this movie are extremely bad and obvious, and they're distracting as well. And they don't really tell you much because there's not a lot of dialogue. It's mostly soundtrack, and the soundtrack is great. It's just the movie and the story was just awful to me. So it's a guy, he's a working class factory guy. He proposes to his girlfriend, who's a waitress, that he met at some club, some disco. And then he gets framed. It appears he's framed. You don't really know because there's almost no dialogue in this movie. But he is apparently framed for something, and they don't really even tell you till the very end of the movie, but something big where he's sentenced to 25 years in prison. It could be a murder, it could be a big drug deal, it's hard to tell. Then there are these evil cops and this evil guy. They don't tell you if he's a cop or what he is. He appears to be very rich. And they're all in cahoots, and it looks like they framed him again. They don't really tell you. There's no dialogue in this movie. You have to imagine. And then the rest of the movie is him trying to get out of prison and trying to take revenge on everybody that put him there and trying to get back the girl. So, you know, the story is fine in terms of the idea, but the execution was terrible. And have some dialogue. Let me know what's going on. There are probably less than 25 words spoken in this entire movie.
0: Wow.
1: It wasn't for me. Ben Foster is in it. You know, some other, like, B-list kind of actors like that. There's just not really anybody big, and that's fine. But it's just, I don't care about that, like I said, but the story's awful. Now, other movies that maybe I should have seen instead, there's Unstrung Pinocchio. It's a horror movie about Pinocchio come to life. It didn't really look that great to me. I watched the trailer. And then there is Summer Tour, which is a documentary following this couple that are deadheads. You know, maybe I should have seen that. I don't know. And then there's a black haunted movie. I think it's like a haunted mansion kind of a thing, or, oh, Haunted Heist. It's called Haunted Heist. And then there is a movie by this director, Refn. He's got three names, but Refn is his last name. It did not look good to me. I think it's called, like, Her Horrible Pain or something. I don't know. I didn't see it. It looked awful just in the trailer. And I've seen movies of his before, and they are a train wreck. They're bloody. They're stupid. They're long. They're boring. And no thank you. So that's what's at the theaters. Now, on Netflix, something much better. I love a good documentary. I love a good thriller caper documentary, and Netflix has that, and it's Toxic Love Story. And I've actually seen this story before on Dateline, but I forgot what a lot of it was, and I have to say this was much better than the Dateline Toxic Love Story. There are a lot of twists and turns in this that you never saw coming, and I think it's very good. It's like an hour and a half
0: On Netflix.
1: Yes.
0: All right, we might need to see that one. It sounds like the other ones we need to just pass on all those.
2: She said
0: Debbie.
2: A Pinocchio horror movie.
0: Yeah. Unstrung.
1: Pinocchio unstrung.
2: What are we doing?
3: Welcome to Things Being Now in the Open Domain.
2: Oh my goodness.
0: I'm just curious because of the title.
2: Poor Pinocchio.
0: Oh my goodness. Debbie, thank you so much. I hope you have a wonderful weekend, and thank you for those movies that we should not see.
1: Thank you. You too. Have a great weekend.
0: Take care. Bye-bye. Yeah, Unstrung Pinocchio.
2: I mean, are we going to start
0: the haunted
2: messing
0: movie might
2: up
0: be really,
2: children's wonder, stories now?
0: Is the haunted movie supposed to be a comedy? Because I think
3: I don't
0: that's
3: know.
0: A comedy.
3: I haven't read anything about it.
2: I don't know. But I did kind of start watching the Toxic Love Story. Ooh, yeah. Boy. It's
0: Motor City. Is that Reacher in there? Yeah.
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5: U.S. Senator Katie Britt is vocalizing her support of President Trump in pushing for data centers to be installed in various communities across the state and nation. According to Britt, the data centers are critical in maintaining an economic edge over the country of China when it comes to the technological industry. Britt also said she believes that data centers and companies who build them should be required to cover their own electricity costs and lower the cost for consumers in the long run rather than cause a price hike. Britt has placed a post on social media that says data centers should pay for their own electricity, not hardworking Americans, and she's urging the Trump administration to take steps to protect ratepayers in this area. I'll be back with more Alabama stories after this.
6: Some of the greatest blessings is just having people that care about you, to have someone that's just going to love you and make you feel important. They encourage you to be in church. They encourage you to be in prayer. They encourage you to be in your Bible. Now it's a part of my day every day. My house parents planted seeds in me that you can see where those seeds have sprouted in my life and helped change my life.
7: Big Oak Ranch, a Christian home for children needing a chance.
5: Residents in Houston County are mourning the loss of a former sheriff who served that community for three terms. Lamar Glover died at the age of 83 this week. He was first elected to be the Houston County Sheriff in 1998 and left that office in 2007. After leaving that position, Glover was very active in leadership roles within Southside Baptist Church. A celebration of life service will be held at that church this coming Saturday. A baby has been surrendered at a Safe Haven baby box in Madison. This is now the fourth child to be surrendered anonymously by a mother at this location. The baby box was first officially installed in January of 2024. This is also the seventh baby to be anonymously surrendered within the Safe Haven boxes throughout the state of Alabama. There are 22 locations across the state. I'm Andrea Tice.
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0: Good morning, everyone, and welcome in on this Friday morning. It is July the 24th, 2026. Dixon Inviting with No Dixon. We've got Brooks Burdett co-hosting with me this morning to get you into the weekend. It looks like kind of cloudy out there this morning. We had a good bit of rain across central Alabama yesterday. Maybe you got a little bit of that. We may see some peaks of sunshine. 60% chance of rain today, 89 the high. Saturday, kind of the same thing, about a 60% chance of rain. Maybe not as hot, 86. And then Sunday, fewer showers, but still about a 40% chance of rain. And a high of 92. So glad that you're with us. Thank you much. Whatever your weekend plans are, we got a lot of great programming on the weekend, including Steve's show now, Saturday mornings from 8 until 10 a.m. You can check that out, and there's some other great programming as well, so be sure to see what's going on. Good morning to you, Brooks.
5: Hey, so Steve moved here now? Does he live here? Does he sleep
0: pretty
5: here?
0: Pretty much, yeah.
5: I mean,
0: yeah.
6: Yeah, they gave
5: gracious.
6: Me a little closet He's, downstairs.
5: Well, you know, well, they always can put you up in the sign, you know, like we yeah. just talked
0: oh,
5: about.
0: Oh, so. My gosh.
5: But, I mean, I guess
6: then,
5: you
6: then
5: never
6: have to give me a raise for that.
5: Yes, I guess you never leave, man. You just, mm-hmm. you just.
0: He's here a lot.
6: Not much.
0: Love
6: no,
0: so
6: I don't. I leave about, let's see, I leave on Friday nights to go do music trivia. And, yeah, that's about it.
5: Yep. So does your sweet wife, is she okay with all this? You being gone?
6: As far as she's said, yeah. I mean, you know, I see her about once a week.
5: Right.
0: That's bless her heart.
5: Once a week.
0: Bless her heart.
5: Well, that's awful.
0: I know. Maybe we need to change that. Plus all the racing stuff he does.
5: I know.
0: He's out of Talladega.
5: Yeah.
0: He does barbers, mm-hmm. trivia at night. Yeah, I bet you all just kind of pass in the night.
5: That's right.
0: Good to see you, honey.
6: Well,
0: bye.
6: You know, and one
5: you
6: of
5: know
6: the,
5: you've been married how many years?
6: We will be celebrating number 25 on New Year's
5: well,
6: Eve.
5: Well, that's huge. Ah, but you've only been with her half the time because you work.
6: Seems like it.
5: Well,
6: she enjoys coming and playing the music trivia on Friday nights.
5: Yeah.
6: And that's at Siluria Brewing Company, our good friends over there.
5: Right.
0: Danny.
6: And then one of my great sponsors on Saturday morning, Cat and Bird, they do a music trivia on the first Thursday of every month, and she works there, obviously.
5: Yeah.
6: So, yeah, we get to see each other
5: at work.
6: Fleetingly.
5: Absolutely.
0: And Cat and Bird, I keep meaning to go, and I keep, Steve's like, right,
6: you
0: Val,
6: keep
0: you'll
6: not.
0: Get out there. And I just have not made it. I really want to go there. It's a neat place.
5: Yeah. Mm-hmm. You probably should do that.
0: I need to
5: bless
0: check it out. Speaking of neat places, a lot of us are big fans of Buc-ee's.
5: Yes.
0: We love us a good Buc-ee's.
5: Yes. Yes.
0: And we heard a lot about Buc-ee's through the entire World Cup, and we're going to give you a segment at 7:45 to do a little bit of a deeper dive on that. But I happened to catch, and I saw this yesterday, and I meant to go take a look at it, and this morning I look up on one of our monitors, and I'm not going to say what network it was, but they were talking about Buc-ee's. And one guy is describing what

0: some of the folks make at Buc-ee's and how there are all these jobs that are available and people are deciding not to work. And, you know, these 20-somethings are like trying to figure out how to not work and, you know, still somehow get money, get paid for something. I don't know what they're doing. But one of the things that they were talking about, one guy said, well, I've never been to a Buc-ee's. And the other guy says, I have. And, you know, he's trying to describe what a Buc-ee's is like. He's like, oh, they've got everything in there, just like a Walmart. And I'm in here going, no, they're not. No, they don't. No. I'm like,
1: nothing.
0: You've never
1: like
0: been
1: a
0: in a Buc-ee's in your life, dude.
1: Have you ever been to a Walmart bathroom with an attendant and everything's clean?
0: It's like, it's
1: negative.
0: Nothing like Walmart.
1: Nothing like Walmart. There's blue light special at Buc-ee's.
0: No. You can go in there and get you a delicious sandwich or a little breakfast sandwich or some beef jerky or some nuggets or you know, they've got a neat little gift shop and a beautiful bathroom, but it is nothing like Walmart.
1: I like to go there and do some Christmas shopping because I'm going to find unique things and stocking stuffers. And that's one of my favorites.
0: Do you tell your family and friends that that's where they got their gift from? It's a Buc-ee's gift?
1: Absolutely. Yeah. And this year, my 4th of July was a Buc-ee's shirt. I'm all in. I love it. Well, now, I'm not wearing the beaver bathing suit.
0: Let me
1: I won't
0: tell
1: do
0: you,
1: that, Valerie. I won't go that far.
0: I'm going to share this story.
2: So there is a line.
1: Yes, there is a line. And it would be the beaver bikini.
0: The bikini. Yes. No, you're not doing that.
2: Well, never heard of it. I mean, obviously, this is a Texas thing.
1: You've never heard of the beaver bikini?
2: It starts in Texas. We never heard of it unless you happen to go through Texas, you know, things like that. 2016, I got invited by the Irwin Brothers to help them out on one of their movies. And we decided, because a couple of years earlier that year, actually, my mother had passed away. And we had interred her ashes in a cemetery in Sherman, Texas. Well, I still hadn't seen one, so I just somehow missed it. And so we go through Oklahoma. We decide she wants to see where my mom is interred, and we go south through Dallas, and we stay the night in Texas. Well, once we get into Dallas and we kind of roam around, and we went through Dealey Plaza and all that stuff, we start leaving out heading I-20 east, and just outside of Dallas, Karen goes, might need to stop and get some gas. Okay, so we start looking. Well, we start to see some big lights over this hill, and I'm thinking, okay, there's a town up ahead. We'll be able to get gas there. It wasn't a town. It was a Buc-ee's. It shot up so much light, ambient light, into the air. We thought it was a town. And that was our first experience with Buc-ee's.
1: That is wild.
2: So we pull over and we go in, we gas up, we walk into the place, and we're just flabbergasted. And it's like everybody from Europe talking about their first experience going into a Buc-ee's. We spent 45 minutes roaming around Buc-ee's.
1: Yes. Yeah. Yes.
0: Wow. It is. It's something to see. No doubt about it.
1: And I love it. As one right down the street. I love
0: it. So I'm going to share this, but I kind of want Steve and some others maybe to close their ears. Maybe me included. I'm looking at, have you seen what the sign is now that Buc-ee's is paying different people for different positions at Buc-ee's?
1: They posted it.
0: I'm seriously thinking about, you know, a change of job here.
1: Yes.
2: Oh, yeah.
0: I'm like, okay, so let's start with just a cashier, you know, somewhere around $18 for warehouse and grocery stocker. Restroom, if you are part of the crew that clean, you know, they brag on how absolutely spotless their bathrooms are, and they are.
1: They are.
0: They get paid $21 an hour. 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
1: That's real money. Goodness.
0: Could you imagine? I had no idea they got paid that much.
1: But let me say this to you younger people who want that job. You cannot have your cell phone with you at work.
0: Oh, no. No, that's
1: so,
0: one of
1: know,
0: the things.
1: So, you know, you're going to have to part with that and do your job.
0: Yeah, for 8 hours a day or maybe more.
1: Yep.
0: That's right. You're going to have to focus solely on your job.
1: Yep. That's my question. In management, you know, how many hours do you have to work? That would be my next question.
0: Well, I mean,
1: that money, you might not need to complain about.
0: That is just, that's incredible. So, you know, people that are like, I can't find a job. There's a lot of available jobs right now.
1: There's a lot of jobs right now.
0: And Buc-ee's is hiring. So go find you. They even have, you know, a QR code, scan it and, you know, you can do it, apply for the job right there on your phone.
1: Yep.
0: This is incredible. And I was like, is anybody else shocked by how much they pay their workers?
1: That's a lot.
2: First time I went there and I saw that sign, I went, wow, really?
1: Yeah, because, I mean, your bottom line worker is making $20 an hour.
0: That's incredible.
1: Wow.
0: That's, well, they pay, and again, you think about the Buc-ee's that we have here, the number of times we've gone, everybody is very polite in there, very helpful.
1: Yep.
0: And you're right, the gift shop has a lot of really neat gifts.
1: Yeah. Now, let me, to you criminals out there, you need to understand.
0: Criminals need to understand.
1: They have cameras.
0: Everywhere.
1: And there is rumors of audio and video. So be extremely careful. Do not go in there and steal. Do not go in there and steal. Not your place to do that.
0: Unbelievable.
1: But, yep. But, so, you know, it's just, you could almost, you can work there and not have to have three jobs. You know, you could really be your first job and you're good.
0: Oh, yeah.
1: That's good
0: work
1: money.
0: Your way up to general manager and you're set.
1: You're set.
0: I'm sure it takes some time, you know.
1: Sure. You want to pay that kind of money, you're going to have some experience. Buc-ee's experience.
0: Yeah. I remember when they did the grand opening out there and a bunch of us decided that we were going to go check it out because I'd never been in a Buc-ee's before. So when I think we waited a couple of weeks.
1: Yeah.
0: And then went and I was like, they're absolutely right about the bathroom, absolutely immaculate. And you're right, pick a flavor of beef jerky because
1: you're
0: they've
1: a
0: got
1: beef jerky
0: every
1: fan,
0: single
1: that
0: one.
1: Is your heaven.
0: Yes. It's incredible. And this, and I think I got a sandwich and it was delicious.
1: And those little cinnamon roasted pecans. Uh-huh. Oh my.
0: Brooks is addicted to those.
1: But you know, Buc-ee's it's a great experience and I just think everybody should go check out.
0: Yeah, at least one time.
1: And you can go 24/7 and it's busy 24/7.
0: Isn't it nice?
1: Yep.
0: Yeah.
1: It's great.
0: The three things are coming up in just a minute here. Hang with us here on Talk 99.5.
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12: Looking at road work this morning, we have drainage work on 26th Street heading southbound. That is at between 10th Avenue South and Highland Avenue. Also, we have on Cahaba Valley Road between Millstone Road and Foster Road, we have drainage work happening. I'm Michelle Gilliard in the Traffic Center.
13: Tropical moisture left over from Bertha still in place here, and that's going to give us our best rain chances of the forecast period this afternoon, as well as into the day on Saturday for some high temperatures right around 90. Sunday's the pivotal day where we start to dry out a little bit. Our ridge builds to the west, and we enter a drier and much hotter period. In fact, highest heat levels of the summer could be on the way early next week. High temperatures in the mid-90s, Monday, Tuesday, and Wednesday, even upper 90s possible on Tuesday afternoon. I'm ABC 3340's meteorologist Evan Chikvera on Talk 99.5.
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0: 22, Dixon and Vining, Talk 99.5 on YouTube at Real Talk 99.5 TV. Brooks Burdett with me, no Richard Dixon. He'll be back on Tuesday, taking a couple of days of vacation, well-deserved, and I hope he enjoys that. My good friend Daniel over at Noble Contractors, just excellent at what he does. He picked a profession that he really excels at, and I love to hear from some of our listeners once Daniel takes care of whatever gutter issue or situation that they have. And if you own a home, gutters are so important to a home. If you do not have gutters that are working properly, Daniel can help you. If you need new gutters with gutter covers, he certainly has that, the seamless 6-inch gutter installation that he can take care of. 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You'll see some of those gutters. 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Just remind them that there's somebody great out there like Daniel that can help them. NobleContractorsALA.com is where you go online. If you want to call him, his direct number is 205-422-3034. 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Daniel with Noble Contractors. And so glad we have him. And I know he did some work for your family.
1: Well, let me tell you what happens when you don't have good gutters.
0: Okay?
1: The house that I'm living in was bought from a foreclosure.
0: Uh-huh.
1: And I'm dealing with major erosion problems.
0: Ooh.
1: That were prior to us doing the gutters.
0: Right.
1: I mean, tore the stairs off my deck, bringing in 20-ton tractors. It's been awful. And homeowners doesn't cover regular Alabama erosion. So get your gutters. And not only that, you may have gutters, but they're not draining to the right place. Give these folks a call, because gutters do you no good if you're just dumping the water
0: right
1: back against the house.
0: Yeah, right. It has to.
1: It's got to go. So we just and what I've learned so much now with our soil in Alabama, where we have heat and then a lot of rain. It has a tendency to settle anyway.
0: Right. Mm-hmm.
1: Make sure your gutters are right, and if they're full of leaves and you haven't gotten the gutter covers, then you
0: they're
1: have
0: not
1: nothing.
0: Doing any
1: well,
0: good.
1: It's a lot worse.
0: Yeah.
1: Then, so
0: because then it's going up into the rafters.
1: Personal
0: of the
1: experience.
0: Roof.
1: Spend
0: Get
1: the money,
0: it done.
1: And it's not usually those aren't crazy expensive.
0: No. And Daniel's
1: and now with
0: very
1: that
0: reasonable.
1: 0% financing.
0: Yeah.
1: Come on. So
0: Daniel's very very reasonable.
1: No excuse to fit that.
0: Yep.
1: Fix.
0: Yep. All right. Let's get into it. Three things you need to know.
2: And now it's Dixon and Vining's top three things you need to know.
0: President Trump said Thursday that he is considering a massive attack on Iran. The U.S. military last night number 13 of taking out and hitting specific sites. Operation Epic Fury is something that he is looking at. Our military hit more than 15,000 sites in Operation Epic Fury. Iran, over and over again, refuses to negotiate in good faith. That's with us. And they are attacking international ships in the Strait of Hormuz. Yesterday, we were talking about the Houthis, which are backed by Iran, attacking Saudi ships. That was in the Red Sea. And there was also 7 bombs that were heard last night in northern Iraq near a U.S. base. So they're turning it up a little bit. It may be time for Donald Trump to go ahead and start a second Operation Epic Fury, because the first one worked pretty well, and it may be time just to say, you know what, we've tried. We've tried with this regime. We're getting nowhere. They're coming out of meetings. They're lying about what was said. Then they're going back on what they said, and then they said, well, we want to make changes to this agreement, or, you know, we'd like to have a ceasefire. We're done with that. You've had ample opportunity to work with the U.S. on this. You're not going to have a nuclear weapon. And you're not going to block the Strait of Hormuz or charge a toll for any of the ships that are going to be coming through there. So I think we're very close. I think Donald Trump, if you hear it over the weekend, and there's another Operation Epic Fury, I would not be surprised.
1: Right.
0: I mean, we're done with this.
1: And I'm going to say it again. if you don't think that they wouldn't build a nuclear weapon and use it, then you're ignorant.
0: Yeah, and you absolutely would.
1: And remember when I was on before, we went over 40-something different attacks that they've done against us or allies since 1978.
0: Think about that. Yeah, they're not going to stop.
1: No, they're not.
0: They're not going to stop. A 51-year-old man yelled, "God is great," in Arabic, and then stabbed two people near Central Park. This happened yesterday. This guy first jumped a 57-year-old Asian man, and then the second victim, 50-year-old man, he was wearing a yarmulke and had just left a synagogue in, again, this is in New York City. Both victims were taken to the hospital, listed in stable condition. The 51-year-old gentleman, of course, was arrested, and he's not really a gentleman if he's stabbing people. But anyways, police did a great job, were able to take him into custody. They think hate crime, we got mental illness obviously going on there, and some other things. We'll follow the story, but just wanted to bring that to you this morning. And finally, we have an update on the Amber Alert many of us received on our electronic devices on Wednesday afternoon. U.S. Marshals have arrested two people in the abduction of the Alabama toddler. 2-year-old Kingston Thomas was taken from a home in Enterprise. This was about 4:30 on Wednesday, 4:30 p.m. Luckily, he was found about 5 hours later at a residence in Montgomery. Law enforcement did a very good job arresting Shamarco Moore and Kiera Avery. This happened yesterday. Both have been charged with kidnapping. And thank goodness that this precious little boy is okay.
1: Wow.
0: We initially heard that this was the uncle of the boy.
1: That's what I had heard, too. I was going to ask.
0: Right. And that the boy was staying at a babysitter's house or something like that. But they've not clarified that just yet. But the main thing is they have these two in custody, and thank goodness that they do, and thank goodness that this little boy was not harmed. So, good ending to that story. All right, coming up at 7:45, Brooks is going to have a segment.
1: Yes.
0: Kind of like Steve's turn, it's going to be Brooks' turn.
1: Yes. Yeah. Oh, it's a good one.
0: And we'll have Steve's turn, of course, in the 9 o'clock hour. That'll be coming up. But stick around for it. It should be pretty good.
1: Everything soccer.
0: Everything soccer. And some things that aren't so soccery.
1: Yeah.
0: Did I say soccery?
1: Yeah, I'm trying. All right.
0: It is 7:29. Back in a minute. Talk 99.5. Talk99.5.com.
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16: On Old Looney Mill Road between Five Oaks Lane and Riverwood Lane, we have a closure for bridge replacement. We also have bridge replacement work happening on Pump House Road in both directions at Highway 280. Also seeing a closure for road construction on Metro Airport Highway between 31st Street North and 33rd Street. I'm Michelle Gilliard in the traffic center.
17: Tropical moisture left over from Bertha still in place here, and that's going to give us our best rain chances of the forecast period this afternoon, as well as into the day on Saturday for some high temperatures right around 90. Sunday's the pivotal day where we start to dry out a little bit. Our ridge builds to the west, and we enter a drier and much hotter period. In fact, highest heat levels of the summer could be on the way early next week. High temperatures in the mid-90s, Monday, Tuesday, and Wednesday, even upper 90s possible on Tuesday afternoon. I'm ABC 3340's meteorologist Evan Chikvera on Talk 99.5.
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0: 73 to 45, that's probably the wheelhouse of people that get life. I mean, you've lived enough life that you have knowledge and you have some living experience, et cetera, et cetera. That is absolutely insane. That the retirement age was 54. You're just getting going.
18: Does it not show how desperate they are? That they're like, here's the thing. We'll get rid of these justices that disagreed with us. Yeah.
19: I would agree with the idea of getting rid of the Supreme Court justices by a mandatory retirement age of 54 if that same rule applied to the state legislature and the governor.
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0: 7. Dixon and Vining, Talk 99.5. I remember cranking this one up as a kid.
1: Yes.
0: Just crank it up. My parents, turn that stereo down. Loved this album.
1: That great music. Mm-hmm. Great music.
0: And the guy behind the glass is probably very high on his list, too.
1: Yeah. Yep.
2: Going to the concert in October.
0: Oh, yeah, that's right. How fun.
1: Yes.
0: That'd be awesome. Yep. All right, so let me circle back around to a story that I kind of teased, but we had to go to Debbie because I forgot we had Debbie at 6:45. And this is a story of a business, a food business, that is now making the video is it's everywhere now if you haven't seen it yet. It is a person inside Crumbl Cookies. She is an employee doing another employee's hair right in the area of where the cookies are made. Like,
2: no, you're not.
0: They're like, you know, the silver counter areas in the back where
1: they were coloring the hair, like ammonia smell. Oh, God.
0: This was not like, I'm just going to pull my hair back in a ponytail and we're done. This is, we're actually putting chemicals.
1: Yes, we are. We're going to pull on your hair. Hair comes out when you pull on it and put chemicals.
0: We've turned the kitchen of Crumbl Cookie into a salon.
1: Ugh.
0: Hello? What is wrong? I love Crumbl Cookies.
1: Can I just
0: tell you that?
1: Yeah.
0: If you've never had a Crumbl Cookie.
2: Maybe just not that location.
0: Yeah. Not that. It was in Charlotte, North Carolina.
1: Well, now it's Crumbl Cookie with hair inside.
0: Yeah, it was not an Alabama local Crumbl Cookie. And there's one in Vestavia, and I've been in there, and it's everything's great. So I feel bad for them that this is circulating, but it is what it is.
1: Oh, y'all.
0: So one person is seen getting her hair done inside this Crumbl Cookie store. The person doing the hair appears to be a Crumbl employee. Sounds funny to say that. Mm-hmm. And at least two other employees can be seen inside the store kind of observing this woman doing the other woman's hair. Crumbl Cookie issued a statement on Tuesday saying the behavior was inappropriate and unacceptable. Where's the manager in all of this? Tell me one of them was not the manager.
1: Probably, but the thing was they were so close to where she was mixing the dough. That's what. It's not like she was on the other side of the room. She was right there. And yet, Valerie, hair flies. It's all twisted up in that Crumbl Cookie. Can you ever eat a Crumbl Cookie again?
0: And I probably could, knowing that
2: not out of Charlotte.
0: Yeah, and not in Charlotte. I'm going to trust that Crumbl Cookie, all of these other branches of Crumbl Cookie, they're seeing this going, well, this is a good lesson to learn.
1: Here's the ad. Crumbl Cookie, the new hairball taste.
0: Ah. Okay, so upon learning of the incident...
2: You did not do
1: yes,
2: that.
1: Yes, you did.
0: Upon learning of the incident, they said that they immediately closed the store, discarded all dough on site, brought in a professional cleaning crew, and took appropriate action with the employees involved. Can you say fire? You're fired? Ugh. Can you believe that? Really, do you need to tell your employees that you're not going to... We're not going to play, we're going to do our hair
1: beauty shop
0: inside the kitchen of Crumbl Cookie. Does that need to be, hey, let's go over this. You're a new employee. Let me tell you the do's and don'ts of what you can and cannot do.
1: Yeah.
0: Really, that needs to be on there.
1: Right.
0: New employee, don't forget to tell them that this is not a beauty salon.
1: Well,
0: we're
1: going to drug test
0: hair.
1: You first. Maybe it was drugs, Valerie. Maybe that's what happened.
0: For the two that were involved?
1: Yeah, maybe.
0: What about
1: the
0: other two that were just observing? Why didn't one of them say, hey.
1: Hey, we might not.
0: You might need to go in the restroom and do that. What the heck are people thinking?
2: Or maybe you try not to do that at work and you find another time to do that.
1: Maybe so. But they're thinking, hey, I can color your hair and we get paid at the same time.
0: We're not real busy right now. Yeah. Let's go ahead and,
1: knock this out.
0: I mean, here's the thing with Crumbl Cookie, too. You're not a restaurant, typically. You're busy whether you serve breakfast, lunch, or dinner. There are certain times that are high times of traffic, of people coming through. Crumbl Cookie, you could go in for the cookie at any point in time.
1: That's
0: like, it could be 2 in the afternoon. It could be 9 o'clock at night if they're open. You know what I mean?
1: Yeah.
0: It's not like breakfast, lunch, and dinner.
1: Yeah.
0: Between 6 and 8, we're going to be super busy. And then we're going to be super busy from 11:30 to 1:30. Then, people are coming in and out of Crumbl Cookie all the time.
1: And listen, this wasn't the first time they did that. They had them a whole little set up. So.
0: You think so?
1: Yeah. And the next story will be people, I got some cookies there the other day and had a hairball.
0: Oh, that's bad.
1: That is
0: all right.
1: Bad.
0: You have family on the lake. You got a boat out there on Lake Logan Martin. It's beautiful. There's a story coming out of Orleans. A boat participating in a charity event, this is in New York State, over the weekend, was clocked at, get this, 157 miles per hour in a 30 mile per hour zone.
1: That's fast.
0: They were doing a poker run. This was called.
2: What, they were being poked?
0: They said it was the, this is at the 1000 Islands Charity Poker Run on the St. Lawrence River. It's on a river. This boat was going 157 miles per hour. The speed was both illegal and a violation of the event's rules. One of the things they set up is they want to make sure that these poker runs are very safe.
1: Yes.
0: And it's not about speeding across the lake. They said, we stress these slow zones all weekend long. Since they register, we send them an email and then another email and more emails with all of the rules. So they had the rules. Bobby Cantwell, president of the 1000 Islands Charity Poker Run. The event organizers stressed that the poker run is not a race. Before hitting the water, all drivers meet with organizers to learn the rules, including speed limits. Maybe these guys ought to go to Crumble Cookie.
1: Maybe they should.
0: And lay out the rules
1: of
0: that.
1: Yeah, they did it. They tried there. What good did it do them?
0: None. Officials said a member of the team from the speeding boat attended the meeting, but that person was not actually on the boat when the speeding incident happened. Police said a 50-foot catamaran powered by turbine engines at 157 miles per hour was in the restricted zone. A team member also said two people that were driving the boat and the team was ticketed with six violations that said no one was arrested. Why not?
1: The police came out and said that one was arrested. So I don't
0: Thank
1: know.
0: Goodness.
1: Yeah. So for reckless operation.
0: I would think so.
1: Yeah.
0: Any boat on a river.
1: Yeah.
0: Now, you're in the open ocean.
1: Picture going that fast. You would think it could
0: lift
1: it up and flip it over
0: boats. Right. Ever been, and I've been to the Miami Marina, they used to have those speedboat shows, Miss Budweiser and all that. We would go out and watch, and you're right. They get to a certain speed. They can almost flip up. That is exactly what this boat, if you want to do a visual in everybody's mind this morning, that's exactly what you're looking at. That's how fast that boat was going. The engine may have been in the water, but the rest of the boat was floating right above it.
1: Golly.
0: Can you imagine that?
1: You think alcohol was involved, Valerie?
0: I don't know. Maybe. But I don't know what this person thought they were doing. That's extremely dangerous. And it still reminds me of that horrible bass boat accident during that tournament.
1: Oh,
0: I was like, what was this person thinking? And then we saw the video of it. We kept hearing that the boat was going into a turn in some part of the lake. And that wasn't the case once we saw the video. This was a straightaway.
1: Yeah.
0: One boat's just sitting in the water, you know, just minding their business. And the other boat is flying across the lake. I mean, it was like glass.
1: Yes.
0: The lake was like, and just apparently wasn't paying attention and just hit them full on at a high speed. Mm. And this same thing could have happened. Somebody would have died had they hit them going that speed.
1: Right.
0: Mm. Amazing stuff.
1: I couldn't believe how fast that was.
0: So. Yeah, I think that definitely deserved an arrest. I just can't fathom that somebody would do that. Oh. All right. Brooks is going to have her turn when we come back.
1: Good.
0: She has worked very hard on this.
1: Oh, it's good.
0: Instead of a Steve's turn, we're going to do a Brooks turn. Steve is going to be coming up at 9 o'clock, but you won't want to miss this.
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14: On Old Looney Mill Road between Five Oaks Lane and Riverwood Lane, we have a closure for bridge replacement. We also have bridge replacement work happening on Pump House Road in both directions at Highway 280. Also seeing a closure for road construction on Messer Airport Highway between 31st Street North and 33rd Street. I'm Michelle Gilliard in the Traffic Center.
15: Tropical moisture left over from Bertha still in place here, and that's going to give us our best rain chances of the forecast period this afternoon, as well as into the day on Saturday for some high temperatures right around 90. Sunday's the pivotal day where we start to dry out a little bit. Our ridge builds to the west, and we enter a drier and much hotter period. In fact, highest heat levels of the summer could be on the way early next week. High temperatures in the mid-90s, Monday, Tuesday, and Wednesday, even upper 90s possible on Tuesday afternoon. I'm ABC 3340's meteorologist Evan Chikvera on Talk 99.5.
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0: 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We're getting a few texts here, Brooks. This one is from Scott. Scott says, this is back when we were talking about Buc-ee's. He said, I did a Google search, beaver bikini. Wow, is what he said. Thanks for that, Brooks.
1: Yes, this is an educational show.
0: Oh, my goodness. Yeah, we were talking about some of the different things that they sell at Buc-ee's, and you brought that up. So Scott did a little Googling, and he said, wow.
1: Yeah. Thank you, Scott.
0: All right. So Brooks has, you know, I send off to usually when Richard's here, Richard and Steve, and when you're filling in, I'll send it to you, a list of potential topics for the next day. And we add to that because things happen overnight and whatnot. But Brooks is great because she does her own research and does her own homework there. But a couple of weeks ago, she mentioned something about soccer, and you wanted to do a segment on soccer.
1: Yes.
0: So we're giving you your own segment.
1: Thank you.
0: And I turn it over to you
1: Okay.
0: now.
1: Okay. So a little background. Mm-hmm. You need to understand that I grew up in a home where, you know, we spent a lot of time on softball field, baseball field, football field.
0: Mm-hmm.
1: Okay?
0: Yeah, sports family.
1: And my first issue with soccer, first time dealing with it, I was in the early 70s, went to see a cousin in Georgia, and he was playing soccer. And I remember saying, that'll never take off. That's just not us, okay?
0: Right, yeah.
1: And wasn't impressed. And so
0: that'll never
1: so
0: take
1: that's
0: off.
1: Where I'm coming. And understand that I have been a football fan, college and pro, since I could walk, because I would watch with Dad and my brothers, okay? Mm-hmm. I just would.
0: Yeah.
1: So fast forward to, you know, the past few years, my main exposure to soccer is my precious brother-in-law in Georgia, Ben.
0: Morning, Ben.
1: Hey, Ben. Ben is a big soccer fan.
0: Okay.
1: And when I go over there, you know, because soccer's on 24/7 because they play it overseas, and so Ben has soccer on, and I would ask questions.
0: Yeah.
1: Because bless his heart, he would try. I remember one day him trying to explain offsides.
0: Right.
1: Because
0: you know,
1: I'm a football brain.
0: Right.
1: But so Ben tried. He did, and I don't think I got a lot of it. So
0: right.
1: when the World Cup comes, I said I'm gonna get into this.
0: Yeah.
1: Okay.
0: You're gonna figure out the offsides.
1: And I've kind of put together the good, the bad, and the ugly.
0: Okay.
1: And understand this comes from the perspective of someone who grew up in the world of SEC football.
0: Right.
1: Okay.
0: Mm-hmm. I gotcha.
1: And the joke around the house when I was a kid, my mom used to iron my dad's handkerchiefs. Okay.
0: Aw,
1: Dad would give me a handkerchief, and he taught me how to watch for penalties in football.
0: Uh-huh.
1: And I can remember in college watching football with the guys and call the penalty before they did. And they were just, but I grew up, that was a fun game.
0: Right.
1: So I'm that into it. Okay.
0: Okay.
1: So here we go, everybody. I'm going to start off with the three amazing things about soccer. So you soccer fans will stay with me and not think I'm too naive.
0: Amazing things about soccer.
1: The stamina of the player.
0: I agree with that.
1: Oh, my goodness 100%.
0: Gracious. 100%.
1: Because they're going to run for 90-plus minutes and not stop.
0: Well, and that's the and I kept watching them and compared it to tennis. Because at least tennis, you may have a long point, but when the point's over, you've got a few seconds to stop and breathe.
1: Yeah.
0: Right, and catch your breath and then go.
1: And in real football, we have timeouts. We have quarter, halftime.
0: Stamina is probably number one.
1: Stamina's huge.
0: You better have really great lungs.
1: What they can do with their lower body, their feet, and kicking and moving that ball is amazing.
0: Mm-hmm.
1: And not to mention, they can direct the ball with their head. Okay.
0: Yeah.
1: That's huge.
0: Mm-hmm.
1: Okay.
0: I worry about concussions, but that's
1: sure.
0: a whole
1: but I mean,
0: story.
1: When you watch them, what they do with their feet, it doesn't seem like their body could stand up and do that. Very impressed.
0: Yes.
1: Okay.
0: Okay.
1: You with me? Are you agree?
0: Okay. Yep, I got that.
1: I wanted to get into this sport that the world loves. The whole world of soccer.
0: Right.
1: I mean, it is every country loves this game. So I had to watch it and try to enjoy it.
0: Okay.
1: Ready?
0: How'd you do?
1: Well, here are the bad things. I don't like any sport that ends in a tie. I don't like
0: that.
1: If I'm going to sit there and watch this for 4 hours, watch these people run back and forth and back and forth, don't end in a tie. So I liked it when it got to the round where they didn't have ties.
0: Uh-huh.
1: That bothers me.
0: Yeah.
1: Okay?
0: I'm in agreement with you on that.
1: I don't like this, and it's subjective. I don't care what anybody says. We're just going to add time at the end. We think and then they don't tell you till the end that we're going to add time.
0: Like, well,
1: so
0: who made that decision?
1: But it's close. But we're going to add 7 minutes.
0: I don't understand that at all, and I'm sorry. I don't follow soccer.
1: No.
0: I have every time they did that, I was like, well, that's not fair.
1: No,
0: well,
1: And then I'm going to add time because you know that referee or umpire, whatever you call it, on the take is going to add minutes.
0: I'm with you on that.
1: But y'all, the worst thing, I cannot handle this.
0: Okay, this is going to be good.
1: the fake injuries. Are you kidding me? Y'all.
2: The LeBron James swapping.
1: Listen to me. Watching this, I can't. Nobody, I don't know that my household enjoyed watching me watch soccer. Because I'm like, oh, he's down. He's hurt.
3: He's not down.
1: His leg is broken in six places. He can't. He's never going to. Oh, he's up. The fake injuries. And then you're like, well, they don't get a timeout. Well, it's fake an injury. And then the ref can add that subjective time. Y'all, the fake injuries are ridiculous. Mm-hmm. It's wrong.
3: That's what it is. It's wrong.
1: It's un-American.
3: It's an unfair sport. You're right.
1: It's un-American.
3: It's un-American. You're dead on, Brooks.
1: And then I think they train. Oh, watch how good. I mean, one guy, it was one game. And he goes flying in the air. Nobody even touched him. Right. Because he's trying to get that.
3: I know exactly.
1: That yellow card. Right. You know, I'm going to keep my deck of cards in my pocket. And I got yellow and I got red. Okay. So, Ben, if you're listening, I'm sorry. I love you. So the fake injuries. I can't do it.
3: That's bad. Okay. You got more? Is there more?
1: I do. So I did some learning about the hydration breaks. Yes. You know, they don't normally do that. They were saying some, they don't like to do it in regular season, but some of the places that are so hot,
3: yeah,
1: they give them hydration breaks. They don't give them long. I mean, you can't finish a whole bottle of water, okay, because they're quick. But if we want those players to be the best they can be, let's give them a hydration break.
3: Yeah.
1: So I'm okay with that.
3: Yeah.
1: Some true soccer fans don't even like the hydration break, bless their hearts. This whole deal of that review of our guy that got the red card, Trump made a call.
3: And got involved, I know.
1: So that was a little crazy. That seemed to me, could you imagine that in college football?
3: Right, okay. So the president calls and says
1: they missed that, pass interference. President Trump called and they changed it. You know, that was a little out there. I don't know.
3: He didn't care for that?
1: No.
3: I think he maybe should have. Let me tell you where I am on it, the President Trump thing.
1: Yes.
3: I was like, yes, I agree that maybe that was a little much. He should have not gotten involved. And at the same time, I was like, yes, you go, Trump.
1: Yeah.
3: You got him back in the game. America, USA, go. Yeah, yeah.
1: And so I also learned it's not if you automatically do that penalty. It's the injury, fake injury, whatever. Oh, we can't end yet, Steve. I'm going to have to come back. I got a couple more points.
2: Don't worry. I have some light on the hydration break thing that you were talking
1: about.
2: Yes, I'll shed some light on that.
1: I'm sorry, point. Listeners. You got to come back because I do have some follow-up.
3: Brooks,
1: it's better.
3: Another
1: it gets
3: segment.
1: Good.
3: Hey, we'll finish up her segment on the other side, but we'll also get into three things because there's a lot of important things we got to get to. But yes, we're going to find out
1: important.
3: More.
1: This is an important list. Soccer stuff's important. Okay.
3: It's an important list. We'll be back in just a minute. 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
1: Fake
3: or
1: injuries.
3: What's going on in the world?
1: Talk to me about
3: We'd
1: the fake
3: We'd love to hear
1: injuries.
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6: Gas prices in Alabama have seen a massive 22-cent jump per gallon compared to just last week. AAA of Alabama reports that the average price of unleaded gasoline is now at $3.76 per gallon compared to $3.54 a gallon just last week. The average price of gasoline was $2.79 a gallon this time last year. The U.S. war with the country of Iran has changed the cost of fuel across all 50 states. Other states are averaging $4 per gallon of gas or higher. I'll be back with more Alabama stories after this.
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6: A Dothan man is being charged with child sex abuse after the victim's parents spoke with the Southeast Alabama Child Advocacy Center and Dothan police launched an investigation. 29-year-old Desmi Martinez Flowers is accused of inappropriate sexual contact with a child under the age of 12. Martinez Flowers is now charged with sexual abuse, sexual torture, and first-degree sodomy. He's being held without bond. A federal judge has ruled to end a decade of oversight by the federal government of a prison here in Alabama. That oversight is being removed from the Julia Tutwiler Prison for Women in Wetumpka. U.S. District Judge Myron Thompson dismissed the case after the U.S. Justice Department and the state of Alabama agreed to terminate a consent decree that had been in place since 2015. That consent decree addresses staff training, policies on oversight, and abuse reports. A review of the Tutwiler Prison since then has found compliance with a total of 44 requirements. I'm Andrea Tice.
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3: 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We got Brooks Burdett in with us. We've got Richard taking today off and Monday off. He'll be back on Tuesday. A little downtime. All of us need that from time to time. It is July 24th, 2026, and we've got kind of a cloudy morning, and it looks like a pretty good chance of rain again today. A lot of people got rain yesterday afternoon. 60% chance today, 89 the high. Saturday, kind of the same thing. 60% chance of showers, 86, and then the rain chance comes down just a little bit on Sunday. 40% chance of rain and a high of 92. Hope all of you are well, trying to get you through this Friday and into a weekend to maybe enjoy, relax and rest and all those good things that people do on the weekends. Don't forget, great programming. You can hear some great shows here on Talk 99.5 throughout the weekend. We've got Brooks Burdett in with us, and she was running down a list about soccer, and you have gotten to the portion of ways to improve the game of soccer.
4: Okay. Yes.
5: And let me stop real quick, because you had mentioned the hydration break, and I was doing something in the background. Repeat the hydration break problem that you had.
4: It was more of a, I think they should be allowed to have hydration breaks like they did in the World Cup. And they don't normally allow that
5: in the regular season. Well, and I've got some experience with this. Before this job, I was over running master control at Channels 21 and 68. We did the Birmingham Legion. And for some reason, I was the guy who did all the live stuff, whether it was Barons games or high school football games or Birmingham Legion, which we picked up. Easiest thing in the world to do, because once you did the first commercial break right after they did, hey, welcome here to Birmingham, and we're about to see the Legion play whoever it is, and we'll be right back, and the action will kick off. You do that commercial break, 45 minutes, let them play. No commercials, right? That's the way it's supposed to be, according to all the people in FIFA. The reason that they did it was because Fox demanded another commercial break.
4: Really?
5: Yes.
4: Wow. That's interesting. So
5: Fox paid so much money to get
4: the
5: World Cup to televise it, and they went, wait a minute, you guys don't do a commercial break in the middle of the...
3: We kind of need that.
5: We
3: sold that break.
5: We need to make up some money. How about we come up with a... How about a hydration break? That'll work.
4: Yeah.
5: So that's why you got that.
4: I like it. Well, I think the players needed it.
3: I think so, too.
4: A couple more things that I did like when they would, they end in a tie. They do, this is the playoff part, and they do the 15 minutes. And then they do, it's a shootout or shootout penalty kick. That's real exciting.
3: Yeah, I like that part.
4: That's good action. Okay. Mm-hmm. One more negative. You spend 4 hours getting excited because they almost score. That, again, is not an American sport. They get excited when they almost score.
3: Almost score,
4: they don't score much, right?
3: Yeah, right.
4: I mean, you can watch for 4 hours and maybe see one goal. And, I can do that part. So, things I think we might... Oh, and let me say this, that third place game, what about that? We're going to do...
3: No.
4: Yeah, they did a third place game, but there was 6-4. I mean, it was exciting because they scored in that game. Anyway.
5: It's kind of like watching an NHL All-Star game, though. You can tell the defense doesn't matter. They're like, whatever.
4: Right. So
5: third place. What do we care?
4: I came up with an idea that I think would make the game more exciting.
3: All right.
4: Okay?
3: All right, let's have it.
4: Make the field shorter and more narrow.
3: I think you're right
4: about
3: that.
4: Now,
3: it's too big.
4: Now, real soccer fans are screaming at me right now because I wouldn't want you to change the yardage on a football field. I wouldn't.
3: Yeah.
4: But I'm saying if you want people like me to get into that game, you got to stop the fake injuries. You got to stop them.
3: You want it faster, because if you had a smaller field,
4: you wouldn't spend so much time
3: watching.
4: Because
3: what's the size? What are we looking
4: huge,
3: at?
4: Huge.
5: It's bigger than
3: a football field.
5: Yeah. I'll
3: right?
5: Check it.
3: So what, 120 yards or something like that?
4: You just got to make it shorter and more narrow. You just
3: have Steve's going to look that up for us, because I'm curious.
5: Standard adult and professional soccer field dimensions, 100 to 130.

0: yards long, 50 to 100 yards wide.
1: Yeah, okay. So they're using every bit of a football.
2: Spending, yeah. And again, back to the stamina.
0: 110 to 120 yards for international play.
2: Yeah.
0: Width is 70 to 80 yards for international play. So there you go.
1: Yeah, that's a lot.
2: They all the U.S. players were American citizens. I know some come from other places. Mm-hmm. I did look into that because I wanted it to be that way.
1: What about, before you progress, we're talking about the field. Uh-huh. What about making the goal longer?
2: No, because I think it already, you've got to keep it where that goalie's got a chance to stop the ball.
1: Really?
2: And you notice
1: he can run
2: real tall.
1: He can run over right, left.
2: Yeah,
1: know?
2: But you got to jump up and all that, too. But that shootout thing at the end made it real exciting.
1: It is exciting.
2: But overall, I have not become a big soccer fan.
1: You're not.
2: I need to say that.
1: Even after all of this.
2: No. But
1: I'm proud of the job that we did.
2: Well, I am too. And the next World Cup, I'll watch the playoffs. I mean, I enjoyed it enough that was exciting. I liked that part. But it's just, you know, the fake injuries turn me off more than anything else. Because it's un-American to go out there and pretend.
1: Occasionally they get hurt, though. Not everybody fakes it.
2: I mean, you've cried wolf so many times, I don't believe you.
1: Right.
2: Till I see your surgery scar, you weren't hurt.
1: Well, he needed a breathing break.
2: Yes.
1: That's what that is.
2: Oh, but we're just going to add subjective time because of that.
1: Well, that's
2: Let's not
1: part
2: forget that.
1: I don't. I don't. I'm like, who?
2: And they're not going to tell me till the end how much it is.
1: No. I don't know. I don't care for that at all.
2: No.
1: I mean, it's not a guessing game.
2: Yeah. Why can't we stop the clock?
1: Right.
2: Because the injuries are fake, and they don't want to waste time, Valerie.
1: You know, that's why soccer is a stupid sport.
2: Yep.
1: There, I said it.
0: All right.
2: So, but I've never seen a sport.
0: So glad that the World Cup came. You're stupid.
2: Well, I've never seen a sport where 100,000 fans can get so excited because you almost score.
1: Yeah.
2: It's like watching a kicker miss every day and get excited.
1: Well, I think NFL, I think football and college football has really spoiled us because it moves a lot faster. We understand it. We understand the penalties, the scoring, all of this. There's no adding on. It's just, you know, it's just. To me, it's white and black.
2: Yeah.
1: It's very white and black, other than maybe refs making bad calls, right? Occasionally we get that and everybody gets ticked off because that's obviously the wrong call.
2: Right.
1: Other than that, what else have we got that aggravates us with football?
0: Yeah. Craig's got
1: football.
0: An idea.
1: Oh, great.
0: Set the ball on fire. I'll watch then.
2: Yeah, there you go.
1: I watched a few of the American games. I'll be honest with you. There was one night I was home and they were playing and I completely forgot. But if the U.S. was playing, I tried to catch some of it. And I did sit down and watch the final game.
2: Yeah.
1: Outside of that, I didn't really watch much of it.
2: Maybe
1: that's because I just don't understand it. Yeah. And I find it a little bit boring. People say that about golf, but I could watch golf all day long.
2: Right.
1: Another
2: good thing about soccer that I just thought of that's not on my list. Mm-hmm. It's a great thing to have friends over and visit because you're not going to watch it every night. And you're not going
1: to. It's on in the background.
2: You're not going to miss anything if you have a visit or run to the restroom. You're just not. So one of our listeners chimed in to ask if I had watched hockey. But see, hockey, I get frustrated when they fight. You know, I don't enjoy a game when there's blood all over the ice.
1: Yeah, you don't want that. But banging up against the plexiglass.
2: I'm a big Bulls fan, and hockey is totally different, very exciting. No comparison.
1: Right.
2: No comparison.
1: Brian was the one that sent that. He said, Brooke, since you're a soccer fan, I'm wondering if you've ever been to a hockey game. It's way more fast-paced than soccer and way more exciting. Yeah, we both have been to a number of games.
2: Yes, I would have to agree.
1: And I do. I mean, and being there in person rather than, I mean, it's exciting to watch hockey on TV. Don't get me wrong. But it is fun to be right there, you know, three rows behind that plexiglass when those guys are playing hockey, even if it's our own Bulls.
2: Right.
1: At Pelham, or, you know, when they used to play at the BJCC.
2: Right. Those were
1: That's
2: fun,
1: exciting
2: fun
1: to watch. It's a fun, fast sport. And again, it's kind of America.
2: But I just, you know, I hope that you true soccer fans have learned something from me today. And if I have sounded naive about anything, it's because I am. But I really went into this with a good attitude that I was going to try to like this game that the world likes. And there's major issues. And the number one is fake injuries.
1: Fake injuries.
2: I wonder if I always imagine these guys at home, if they get a hangnail, do they run around the house and jump up and down and scream and holler? And their spouses are like, oh, you know, did you learn that at work? I mean, and do they practice that?
1: Yeah.
2: Okay, you've got to fall down and writhe in pain,
1: I
2: but
1: would
2: then
1: not,
2: jump right back
1: I
2: up.
1: I wouldn't
2: and kick
1: doubt
2: that ball.
1: If there's a part of their practice that they really do go through that.
2: Because a couple of the guys need to go back through their training because it was really fake. I mean, it was bad, like drama queen fake, okay? But anyway.
1: Successful World Cup. Yeah. We did a fabulous job.
2: I think we did.
1: Richard and I were talking about that the other day, that there was, I think there was one incident that the FBI kind of got a hold of before anybody got near the stadium and they took care of it. But overall, you think about the size, the number of stadiums that were being played, even at Auburn, the warm-up game.
2: Well, every game was packed.
1: Yeah, you know? Every single one of them.
2: And I like the stories of how our American fans and citizens embraced other countries. Like, was it Boston where one country just starts a parade and our folks get
1: jump in
2: with them? That was neat.
1: And the row thing.
2: Right.
0: Yeah, that was Norway. That was cool. Then the Scots came and just drank them out of beer.
2: That's right. That's fun. Well, a lot of places were out of beer after that.
1: I'm glad that for some reason we had a horrible reputation, and I don't think it came from us. It came from other people in other countries talking about us, and all these people come over and they find out, hey, America's a pretty awesome place.
2: Yeah.
1: Well, we've been trying to tell you that.
2: Right.
1: Not that we want you to move here, but, you know, come visit and spend money here. Yeah. Right.
2: And wasn't it, I think Boston ran out of beer. Mm-hmm. I mean, that's what Steve was just saying. Yeah, that tells you, Steve, that it was good stuff.
0: Oh, yeah.
2: Everybody was happy.
1: Or that they're just big drinkers. Yeah. You're not sure which it is.
2: Well, all that. I mean, I would have to be a big drinker if I was a soccer fan. Let me just put it out
1: there. Oh, I know.
2: A big drinker, because I can't do that.
1: Well, again.
2: Maybe the fake injuries don't look so fake if you're intoxicated.
1: Or you don't care if you're intoxicated. Yeah, maybe that's the case.
2: And, I mean, I just, you know. Valerie, did I say anything you don't agree with?
1: No, I think you're pretty much 100% on that list.
2: I
1: would tell you if I didn't agree, but I think most everything you said is you're dead on.
2: I'm on it.
1: I think I hate the time being added more so than the fake
2: injuries. So that's your number.
1: I think that's it. Because I'm just like, what the heck? They're up 1-0.
2: Yeah.
1: Now you've just added more time for the other team to score again and tie it up. We don't want them to tie.
2: And there's no strict way they keep up with that time.
1: Right.
2: That's my thing.
1: It's like, who's doing that?
2: I mean,
1: where'd that come
2: from?
0: One ref on the field.
2: Yeah, if I'm winning, I'm going to fake my injuries at the end of the game and hope they don't add time. There you go.
1: Thank you for that, Brooks.
2: Yes.
1: We appreciate it.
2: Yes.
1: The three things coming your way next year on Talk 99.5.
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12: Just road work still. We have drainage work on 26th Street South between 10th Avenue South and Highland Avenue. Bridge replacement work on Cahaba Valley Road between Millstone Road and Foster Road. And we also have a closure for bridge building construction on 20th Street Northbound between 1st Avenue North and 2nd Avenue. I'm Michelle Gilliard in the Traffic Center.
13: This weekend starts on a soggier note, but will end nice and dry with lots of sunshine and heat returning quickly to finish out the month. Today and tomorrow, look for heavy downpours and thunderstorms each afternoon. When it's not raining, skies will be mostly cloudy with temperatures stuck in the 80s throughout the afternoon hours. Sunday, we'll see gradual clearing, a few showers possible earlier in the day with heat ramping up. Near 93 degrees Sunday afternoon under a mix of sun and clouds. Upper 90s are likely next week as a heat wave takes over the state, eliminating rain chances and bringing back the sunshine. And maybe see 30-40 meteorologist Emma Kate Cowan on Talk 99.5.
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0: perfect for our Friday morning. It's just what we needed. A little Boston for ya. Hope everybody's doing well. Thank you for the text messages. You guys are in a great mood this morning. Stephanie says, love hockey, exclamation, exclamation, exclamation.
1: Any of our soccer fans mad at me?
0: No, I don't see very much of that.
1: Because they can't disagree with anything I said.
0: That's right. That's Sam says, remember Lane Kiffin got caught telling players to fall down in order to get a timeout.
1: Yep. See, we don't allow that in American sport.
2: Yeah, and that needs that should be a penalty.
1: That's right.
2: Absolutely, every time.
0: Yeah, mm-hmm. It should be, but, you know, sometimes that doesn't happen. Cindy sends a couple of images of soccer players faking injuries and they're on the ground. Thank you for that, Cindy. I appreciate it. And Richard the Cop, too, sending us a little something this morning. We appreciate it.
1: Well, there's a great one out there of when a soccer player plays golf. I just sent that.
0: Mm-hmm. I hadn't looked at it yet,
1: that's
0: but I cannot
1: one.
0: Wait
1: that's
0: to see
1: good,
0: it.
1: I'm going to do it next time I'm on the golf course. I'm going to say, this is how much I studied soccer. Watch what I can do.
0: That's good
1: And
0: stuff.
1: Then I'm going to pop right back up and hit an iron mm-hmm. shot. Yep.
0: All right, three things to get to. Let's do it right now because there is a lot in the world going on.
3: And now it's Dixon and Vining's top three things you need to know.
0: Well, we are going to keep a close eye on this. Donald Trump is beginning to talk a little louder and a little more forceful when it comes to a possible massive attack on Iran. Now, we're not playing here. We've already done this one time. You guys know what it looks like. Operation Epic Fury was just an incredible display of what our military can do and our military might. They hit over 15,000 sites during Operation Epic Fury in Iran. And he's talking about doing it again. He can't get them to understand, look, we're not going away. You're not going to have a nuclear weapon, and you're not going to block the Strait of Hormuz or target ships that are trying to get through there. Just isn't going to happen. And we'll keep bombing them until there is nothing left. And we're about to do it again. Donald Trump just said it yesterday. We're not sure when this may take place, if he does another Operation Epic Fury, something similar to it. But we got to take care of business. And I know people are getting a little frustrated because you mentioned it just a few minutes ago. And I noticed it on the way back into work, coming into work this morning. Gas prices are going back up. And I understand the frustration with that. But I think about those service members that just lost their lives, the four this week that Donald Trump, brought them back home and thanked the families for their sacrifice and the loss of life. Loss of life versus gas prices that are a little bit higher. Again, it doesn't feel good in our wallets and bank accounts. And I know that this is hopefully going to be for a brief period of time, but we got to do what we need to do to keep Iran from ever having a nuclear weapon or anything in the capacity of being able to make a nuclear weapon and quit bombing ships in the Strait of Hormuz. We've got to take care of business. We cannot just pull up our anchors and get out of there. We've got to handle this.
1: We have to. And it's had this been done in previous presidencies, administrations,
0: we might not be here.
1: Point. That's right. If they had a nuclear weapon, you can believe then gas prices would go up.
0: Oh, absolutely. Anytime that we do this.
1: Yes.
0: Yep. Mm. Eggs. We got an issue with eggs, folks. Another recall. First, it was lettuce. We've been talking about all this lettuce. We'll be concerned a little bit about eggs. Now, Alabama isn't in this list, but we've got some neighboring states that are having a problem. Possibility of eggs contaminated with salmonella. 1.6 million dozen eggs that were sold across the South and Southwest. The company is Midwest Poultry Services, LP, that have been recalled. These are both white eggs and the brown cage-free shell eggs produced at the company's two Texas farms. They were produced between June 6th and July the 11th. I know that seems weird because here we are three weeks past that time, but it is possible that some of those eggs are still being sold because eggs, they last a long time.
1: Yeah. I don't know what an egg shelf life is, but that's one I pay close attention to.
0: It's almost, I think sometimes when I purchase eggs, and I eat quite a few eggs, I eat two boiled eggs a day, mm-hmm. That I always look at that date. Sometimes it's like a month.
1: Yeah.
0: It's good for another month. And I'm like, okay. So the shelf life, we may still have some of these. The states really involved, though, Texas, Louisiana, Oklahoma, Arkansas, New Mexico, and Mississippi. And there are some other small retailers that also sell these eggs. So just keep an eye out, and I guess we don't want anybody getting sick from this stuff. No. And finally, this story, President Trump returns to the stage tonight to deliver remarks at a rescheduled White House Correspondents Association dinner that will be held at the Waldorf Astoria. This is just months after gunfire erupted at the last annual banquet. President Trump attended the original dinner. This was in April for the nation's 250th anniversary year. Tonight's dinner is expected to be a night of unity with a more intimate guest list, so it's going to be a little bit smaller after that last dinner ended in complete chaos with a guy coming through. And
1: wow. Wasn't that something?
0: Yeah, it really was something. And hopefully they don't have that issue and they have everything buttoned up and we don't have a problem. And, you know, maybe with a smaller guest list, everybody will be a little kinder to one another and it won't get so brutal because some of these correspondents
1: did. Ooh, have been tough. God, I mean, it's a roasting. Roasting.
0: Yeah. So, and the other thing is going to be interesting tonight, who carries this? Because the last time Donald Trump was at a function, he was addressing the nation, we had some outlets that decided not to carry it. So I don't know who will carry it tonight. Maybe Fox, maybe a couple of others. Who knows? We'll see. But it'll be on tonight. And Donald Trump coming with the jokes. Come on, yeah. President Trump.
1: That's pretty good.
0: Let's have a little fun. Yeah, we're back in a minute here on Talk 99.5, Talk 99.5.com. Going to share with you a guy that's very talented. He's from Birmingham. And he was just on America's Got Talent. You guys, if you are not familiar with him, it's something to hear. And we're going to play a little snippet of what he sang the other night on America's Got Talent. Stay with us, 829 Dixon and Vining, Talk 99.5.
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22: If you have a broken down vehicle blocking your right travel lane on I-65 northbound past Shelby County Airport, otherwise we are looking at road work. There's drainage work on 26th Street South between 10th Avenue South and Highland Avenue, as well as Cahaba Valley Road between Millstone Road and Foster Road, where you'll find bridge replacement work. I'm Michelle Gilliard in the traffic center.
23: This weekend starts on a soggier note, but will end nice and dry with lots of sunshine and heat returning quickly to finish out the month. Today and tomorrow, look for heavy downpours and thunderstorms each afternoon. When it's not raining, skies will be mostly cloudy with temperatures stuck in the 80s throughout the afternoon hours. Sunday, we'll see gradual clearing, a few showers possible earlier in the day with heat ramping up near 93 degrees Sunday afternoon under a mix of sun and clouds. Upper 90s are likely next week as a heat wave takes over the state, eliminating rain chances and bringing back to sunshine. And maybe see 3340 meteorologist Emma Kate Cowan on Talk 99.5.
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0: 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Good morning, Dixon and Vining at Talk 99.5, talk99.5.com, getting you into a weekend. And it looks like, well, we might have a little rain today. It's kind of overcast out there. I'll open this blind a little bit more, Brooks, so you can see out there. Brooks Burdett in with us this morning, and thank you again for being with us. Is this not a great blind? Bloomin' Blinds put that in for us.
1: That is just
0: I love
1: great.
0: Them.
1: It's great.
0: They're good people, and this blind has made all the difference in the world in our studio. Isn't that great?
1: Yes.
0: Yeah, it is overcast. Sorry about that.
1: Yeah.
0: Not much sun this morning.
1: It is overcast.
0: But maybe it'll improve a little bit. If you're on YouTube, you can see it too, because it's right behind Brooks.
1: There it is.
0: See how beautiful it is?
1: It is.
0: Text messages. Let's see what we got here. Cindy sends in a picture. Oh, that's the one of the soccer players. Thank you for that. Angry Trucker.
2: No, you actually need to take a closer look at that. The
0: bottom
2: one is a soccer player.
0: Uh-huh. What's the
2: talking
0: other?
2: Talking about getting tugged by the shirt and how he's flopping around.
0: Yeah.
2: The other one is a Formula One driver who hit the wall at like 50 G's, and he's just getting out and he's kind of bent over like, you know, you got done running a marathon.
0: Yeah, I can't really see that image very good without.
2: Yeah, you actually have to kind of click
0: on it.
2: Make
0: it a little bit
2: up.
0: Bigger. Yeah. Thank you to Angry Trucker. He sends a SpongeBob SquarePants image, and there he's dancing. He says, I'm ready. He's listening to the show this morning. Thank you very much for that. We appreciate it. All right. I wanted to share this in case some of you guys missed it, because it's a local guy. And I was just blown away when I finally pulled it up. I didn't get to watch it when it actually ran. And I'm talking about America's Got Talent. Now, I've seen this show multiple times. And sometimes when we have local talent, somebody from Alabama, whether it's American Idol or America's Got Talent or something like that, I'll follow it. I'll be like, oh, I'm interested.
1: Right.
0: You know, if there's nothing else really on, I'm like, okay, well, I'll check it out. So I saw just a little clip the other day, and I was like, well, I want to see what this is all about. This guy's from Alabama. Well, he's not just from Alabama. He's from Birmingham. And his name is Sebastian Cole. He is known as Pinkbeard, and he's really a songwriter, because he's written a whole bunch of songs for some very well-known artists. John Legend, I think, was one of them. Maybe J-Lo. There's a couple of other really well-known singers. So he's a heck of a songwriter.
1: I'd never heard of him before this.
0: I hadn't either.
1: Even
0: and again, I missed
1: yeah.
0: the episode, but I was like, I'm interested. I want to kind of see what this is all about. Anyways, he's called Pinkbeard because he has dyed his beard a bright pink, which is really pretty brilliant, because no one's going to forget who you are. Once you get up on stage, they go, oh, that's Pinkbeard.
1: Pinkbeard, yeah.
0: Yeah. I mean, if you never dyed your beard, you know, you're just another kind of singer. Well, sort of, until you hear his voice, because it's absolutely incredible. Simon Cowell, I mean, all four judges were clapping and said, yes, send this guy through. And then they went so far as to say, that song is a hit. And I mean, he has a band. It's not just him singing. He's got a group of guys. I think there were four guys in the band.
1: And the song had not been released yet.
0: Not that I know of.
1: Wow.
0: I don't think it's been released. But if this guy doesn't, A, win the show, okay, maybe he doesn't win the show, his career is going, it should take off beyond just writing songs. I had Steve pull it up, play a little of this song. Let me tell you what it's called. My Lord Willing is the title of the song. Lord Willing, and again, his name is Sebastian Cole, and he goes by the name of Pinkbeard.

0: like it. I like it. So he's from Dolomite.
1: Yeah, Dolomite is where he grew up. He sang in the church, and then he
0: preacher
1: started.
0: Son.
1: Yes,
0: I love it.
1: You know, watch out for him, and let's see how far he goes on America's Got Talent. I think he's got a lot of talent. He's fun. He's very positive. He seems like a good guy.
0: Yeah.
1: The band was all, you know, just it seems like good guys. I don't know. I don't know how far he'll go in the show, but the judges absolutely loved him.
0: And well, he just needs to head up to Muscle Shoals and write some music. I love it.
1: Pink beard. So y'all just see.
0: And that is a pink beard.
1: Oh, it is.
0: Oh,
1: it is.
0: My.
1: It is bright pink. No doubt about it. Okay. I want to share this story with you because Brooks is a little enthralled with it, especially with her background in law enforcement. She was a police officer with the Hoover Department for many years. We go back that far,
0: yes,
1: and
0: be,
1: and before that. And we have this story. This is out of Alaska. Police in Alaska are I'll tell this story, and then she's going to chime in with something that she experienced. Police in Alaska investigating human remains found in a chest freezer at a family home over the weekend. Police officers responded Sunday night to a home after family members reported finding what appeared to be human remains while cleaning out the property of a deceased relative. Okay, so the relative's dead. They're gone. There's a chest freezer. They're cleaning out the house. They get to the chest freezer, and there's a human. There are human remains in the chest freezer. The remains were said to be inside a locked building on the outside of the house. According to investigators, a preliminary identification suggests the remains may belong to an adult male relative. The person next of kin has been notified through the state medical examiner's office, but they must still confirm the identification of this person. All right, as somebody that's in law enforcement, your thoughts on this story, Brooks?
0: Well, it's just crazy, okay? Now, the good thing is he's in the freezer, so he's not a lot of decomposition. So there should be plenty of DNA.
1: Yeah,
2: what part of Alaska is this?
0: Juneau, Alaska.
2: Okay, so yeah, it actually gets somewhat warm there. Okay.
0: Yeah.
2: I was thinking you just put it outside the snow.
0: So there was no record of a missing family member. So I'm thinking the DNA may show there's some relation. But imagine cleaning that house out. Clean out Uncle Joe's freezer, and maybe there's some good steak in there.
1: and you're like, what's this?
0: You see a foot.
1: It's a leg or a foot.
0: Yeah. So your next question
2: not
0: is
2: not quite steak.
1: What happened?
0: What relative came up missing? Well, and don't put this story out and not tell us what happens. Please let them tell us what happens. This is just crazy.
1: Well, if they said that it belongs to an adult male relative, they got to know who it is.
0: Yeah.
1: Because John Boy went missing 25 years ago.
0: Yeah.
1: Well, where is he? No one knows. He's been missing all this time. And meanwhile, he's been in this freezer.
0: Yeah.
1: A relative.
0: A relative.
1: What'd you get into? You got drunk. You got in a fight with your cousin, and
0: they
1: you
0: were probably
1: them?
0: At Thanksgiving talking politics
1: or soccer.
0: Soccer, yes. So one of the interesting things that came out of this is, as me as a practicing attorney doing estate work, is the family found what was later identified positively as a Civil War cannonball.
1: Cannonball.
0: And
1: wow.
0: Inside of it is just like little round ball bearings, but they're rough because they didn't make ball bearings back then. And that's what was in it. The cannonball is very small. I mean, like the size of a grapefruit.
1: Really?
0: But that was fascinating for me. So, I mean, people were like, what
1: cool pellets stuff in the inside of a cannonball?
0: Yeah, yeah. So, you know, no bodies, but anyway, that's pretty interesting.
1: Yeah. Mm. Well, hopefully they'll find out who this deceased person is. I would think it'd be pretty easy to figure out. And there'll be a follow-up story to it.
0: Yeah.
1: And
0: was this deceased family, was he a hermit? Was he the life of the party?
1: You know? Obviously not the life of the party if he's dead.
0: Yeah.
1: They were like, he's really aggravating me. I'm going to take him out.
0: Yeah, just take him out.
1: Or, you know, what is the story here? Did this adult male relative do something that was pretty horrendous, and this guy just lost his temper and said, I'll take care of it.
0: Yeah.
1: Or maybe he cheated on his wife or something like that, or stole something from him.
0: Right.
1: There's something. I mean, what is that all about?
0: What's the story there?
1: Yeah. But are you really going to get the story? Because the person that killed this adult male relative is also deceased. So I don't know that you'll really get the story.
0: Yeah.
1: And it unless was all, somebody, well, I don't know.
0: Yeah. And how sick was he? Was he like, oh no, I'm dying. I got to do something with Bob out here in the freezer. I mean, that's just a lot.
1: Or maybe he's just like, I'm going to die. And I don't when care. I'm dead, it doesn't matter. Doesn't they can matter. Find his body. He's in there and figure out that he didn't run off somewhere. Yeah. He's been missing, but he's been in my freezer.
0: And I also
1: want
0: to know how long he's been in the freezer. You know, did this happen a month ago or 20
1: when did
0: years
1: the
0: ago?
1: Adult, when did the adult male relative go missing?
0: Interesting.
1: It is.
2: And he doesn't have to worry anything about prosecution now. So, you know.
0: No, he's good.
1: You're done.
0: He's
1: it's
0: good.
1: Been taken care of, I guess.
0: Wow. I just, that poor family member that opened the freezer thinking they were going to find baby back ribs, and it was not that kind of rib.
1: You cannot fathom that.
0: Nope.
1: You cannot. I've got a crazier story that's coming. Well, if I tell you what state, you'll just say, oh, it's a crazy story. Florida.
0: Always.
2: Welcome to Florida.
1: There's
2: always.
1: A Florida crazy story.
0: Every time I'm on the show, you pick a Florida story.
1: Florida.
0: Every
1: I don't know.
0: Time.
1: It's a big state. That's what I say. Texas, okay. Florida, California. Those are where all the crazy stories come from.
0: Well, that's true.
1: We'll share it with you momentarily. Talk 99.5.
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17: That stalled vehicle blocking your left lane on I-20/59 eastbound before Red Mountain Expressway. Otherwise, we have road work as a closure for bridge work on Old Brook Trail between Old Brook Run and Old Brook Lane, and a closure for bridge replacement on Old Looney Mill Road between Five Oaks Lane and Riverwood Lane. I'm Michelle Gilliard in the Traffic Center.
18: This weekend starts on a soggier note, but will end nice and dry with lots of sunshine and heat returning quickly to finish out the month. Today and tomorrow, look for heavy downpours and thunderstorms each afternoon. When it's not raining, skies will be mostly cloudy with temperatures stuck in the 80s throughout the afternoon hours. Sunday, we'll see gradual clearing, a few showers possible earlier in the day with heat ramping up. Near 93 degrees Sunday afternoon under a mix of sun and clouds. Upper 90s are likely next week as a heat wave takes over the state, eliminating rain chances and bringing back the sunshine. And ABC 3340 meteorologist Emma Kate Cowan on Talk 99.5.
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0: 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You can see us there. Thank you, Steve.
1: Remember my Doobie Brothers story, right? I got to guard them.
0: Yes.
1: When they came in concert.
0: Yes. Super when was nice that? Guys. Do you remember what year it was?
1: Late 80s.
0: Was Michael with them?
1: No.
0: No, no it Michael.
1: Was not. No Michael.
0: Was but that I, City I Stage? That wasn't City
1: no,
0: Stage.
1: Was
2: that would have been right when they reformed.
0: Yeah.
1: The amphitheater.
2: Came out with like the doctor and all that.
0: Yeah. Mm-hmm. That's pretty cool.
1: Yeah. They were so
0: were they
1: friendly.
0: Nice?
1: They were great. They were great.
0: Like the whole time you were there while they were performing and everything?
1: They stayed at the Winfrey.
0: Yeah.
1: And I took them to the concert. Escorted and brought them back, and then I was assigned to stay at the Winfrey after the concert because all the fans came and we kind of had to control.
0: Yeah, because everybody knew that's probably where they were
1: yeah,
0: staying.
1: Yeah, but they did. They were lovely. They stayed in the lobby, and I think they signed every single person
0: that's,
1: gave them an autograph.
0: I
1: they
0: love to
1: great.
0: Hear that.
1: They were great.
0: Yeah,
1: were
0: I love to hear that.
1: But I did go see them this last when McDonald got back up
0: Michael
1: with
0: McDonald.
1: Them. And mm-hmm. He stays behind the keyboard.
0: Mm-hmm. We were both at that concert.
1: Yeah, his voice. Yeah. That's right. Yeah, mm-hmm. His voice. I thought... He's hanging in there,
0: yeah,
1: you know?
0: Yeah. The voice is definitely still there,
1: yeah,
0: but physically...
1: Yeah. Yeah, he wasn't moving around.
0: He's that part. That's fine. Just don't lose the voice.
1: Yeah.
2: Let's face it, none of us move around as well
0: yeah,
2: as we used to.
0: That's true.
1: Yeah. Well, good point, Steve. That's a good point.
0: Here's somebody that's moving around pretty good. Police can't find her. Y'all, this is... this it could very well be, an Alabama story because she may be here. Quite dangerous. Manhunt widens in Florida... She is a murder suspect, and they said she disguises and evades police masterfully. I mean, this is incredible. All the different images that you see of this woman, she does look vastly different. Her name is Isabel Rose Johnson. She's 38 years old. Now, here's what the deal is. Florida, Alabama, and Georgia are all searching for this woman, wanted on suspicion of murder in connection to the death of a father whose remains were found in a shallow grave. Walton County investigators are now offering a $16,000 reward for information leading to the arrest of this 38-year-old woman, Johnson. Johnson is described as a master manipulator. Don't be manipulated by this woman if you run across her. She disguises herself well, according to the sheriff's office. She is wanted in the death of 43-year-old Jason Coolhart, whose body was found on June 25th on a property in Freeport, just north of the Emerald Coast beaches in the Florida Panhandle. She is about 5 feet 3 inches tall. She weighs about 120 pounds, so she's a little bit on the small side. She has brown hair, and investigators believe that she may have cut or dyed her hair to disguise her identity. They believe she has a floral tattoo on her left hand near her thumb and another on her right ankle. Why am I telling you this? Again, she could be in Alabama. She could be in our area.
1: She could be at Bucky's.
0: She could be at Bucky's. She could be anywhere. So they are searching for this woman. Now, they have arrested five other people in the death of this man, this 43-year-old Jason Coolhart. And let me tell you what. They are five scary-looking people.
1: Rough.
0: Two women and three men, I believe it is. I think that's correct. And then there's her, and she is involved in this. But a number of police officers have said she'll be in an area 2 or 3 days, and then boom, she will move to another area. She has all these different aliases. She wears a ball cap. She's changing her hair. Somehow she's getting around. Somehow she's getting money. They believe that she has help. But again, the states involved in this now are Alabama, Florida, and Georgia.
1: And she fabricates stories of domestic violence. Or
0: and
1: some,
0: she is a white
1: and
0: female.
1: How,
0: I'll go ahead and say that because people are like, can you give us any other details? There's a picture of her in regular reading glasses. There's one of her in a ball cap, a Nike ball cap. There's another one with her hair pulled up on the very top of her head. Most of these pictures, you could say these are seven different people.
1: Right. And she uses these personal heartache stories to get people to give her money. So
0: don't fall for it.
1: The floral tattoo on the left hand near the thumb, there's your telltale, because mm-hmm. you can see that.
0: You can see
1: you
0: that.
1: You can't cover that.
0: Unless you wear a glove, and that would be really weird in the middle of the summer. What are you doing with a glove on?
1: But seriously, y'all, she really could be in Alabama. So mm-hmm. And there's no vehicle description. Somebody's helping her move around.
0: Yeah, so. I don't know what she's doing or how she's doing
1: and
0: it.
1: She can go by that Crumble place and get her hair colored. If y'all hadn't listened to all the show.
0: Not our Crumble. No, don't go to our Crumble
1: It's not our Crumble. But just, that's another story.
0: Yeah.
1: But she, people like that, she's a chameleon. She can
0: very much
1: completely
0: so.
1: Change her.
0: Well, and her it, since she's such a manipulator, if she's smart, she'll get out of Alabama, Georgia, and Florida.
1: Yep.
0: But if she's getting help in those three areas and she's able to keep continually move around, then she might stay in the vicinity and just keep moving around.
1: Right.
0: If she goes to Texas or, you know, California or something, she may not have anyone to assist her, but yep. authorities, you know, all over the country will probably have this picture of her looking for her.
1: She's very, very dangerous.
0: She's a chameleon.
1: Yes. She
0: Look
1: is.
0: Out. Wow. A dangerous chameleon at that.
1: Very dangerous.
0: Y'all,
1: keep an eye out for her. Let's let one of our listeners find her. Don't approach her. Call the police and then be our hero. Wow.
0: I feel sorry for this man. Apparently, she dug a shallow grave, put him in it, put cement on top of it, and then put a car on top of that.
1: Well, there you go. That didn't work out for her, though. They found him.
0: Mm. And they said those two were potentially romantically involved. I think maybe he was romantically involved.
1: Yeah.
0: She didn't. She was not.
1: She's a psychopath, sociopath, crazy.
2: Black Widow?
1: Yep.
0: Yeah, something like that.
1: Yep.
0: 8:59, we'll be back in mere moments. We got a lot to get to, including Steve's turn. Yes, he gets a turn here in just a few minutes. Don't miss it. Talk 99.5.
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4: U.S. Senator Tommy Tuberville is backing the National Defense Authorization Act, even though it still contains a controversial Section 219. That section would integrate multiple major U.S. warfare technology with the Israeli military. It also solidifies U.S. taxpayer money going towards these aspects of military warfare tech. Tuberville confirms that it codifies the established military initiatives between the U.S. military and Israel. It involves warfare tech that utilizes AI, drones, directed energy weapons, bioweapons, and quantum computing. The U.S. has never engaged in this type of integrated military partnerships to this level, not even with the North Atlantic Treaty Organization in Europe. Republican House delegates from Alabama also voted in favor of passing the NDAA with this section intact. An amendment by Kentucky Congressman Thomas Massey was offered to remove Section 219. However, that was not passed in the U.S. House. The U.S. Senate will now consider this bill. I'll be back with more Alabama stories after this.
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4: A man from Citronelle has been sentenced to 15 years in prison after a stabbing that occurred back in 2024 at a lounge in Mobile. This past April, Joshua Skipper was found guilty of that assault. The stabbing injured a man in his hand. Skipper is also facing attempted murder charges from 2022 in another case where a man was stabbed in the chest, causing life-threatening injuries. Skipper's case on those charges will have a status hearing this coming October. 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
3: 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No Dixon. Dixon taking a couple of days off. Be back on Tuesday. Brooks Burdett in studio with us. Steve West behind the glass, and all of you guys as we get into a weekend that looks a little bit overcast this morning. We thought we might see a little bit of sunshine, but that might not be the case today. We do have a 60% chance of showers on this July 24th, a high of 89. And we're going to have a similar day tomorrow, a situation where we've got about a 60% chance of rain. I don't know about you. I think rain is great and very valuable. We all need it. Thank the good Lord for the rain, but can we just have a little bit of a break, like maybe a week or 10 days of no rain? My yard guys are supposed to come today. I just got a text message. I'm thinking, well, you better hurry up before the rain comes.
4: It'd be great if they could knock it out.
3: It'd be nice.
4: And if y'all saw Valerie's front yard, she needs a yard guy.
3: There's no way. I even tried. There's two sections, and the driveway splits it, okay? And it's kind of on a incline.
5: Hill.
3: The upper part is doable, and I tried it with my push mower one Saturday, and I was like, mm-mm, I will never do this again. I didn't even get to the part that's really steep, and I still don't know how my yard guys do it, but I'm so grateful.
4: Well, when we came that day moving you there.
3: Yeah, thank you for that, Brooks.
4: The first thing I said when we turned in the driveway is, she does not need to cut this yard.
3: You know what you would find me? You'd find me and the mower rolled all the way down to the street.
4: Yes,
3: is absolutely where I would be. And that is not an exaggeration.
4: Yeah. No.
3: I would probably be Valerie die by lawnmower.
4: Yes.
3: That's how.
4: And it
3: how
4: wasn't
3: you would see
4: doing
3: it.
4: What she loves to do.
3: No.
4: It just wasn't.
3: No. But so I'm
4: real happy that you've agreed
3: I'm
4: that
3: not
4: you can
3: spoiled
4: spend that money.
3: Because all of my life, I've always cut my, grass. And then,
4: me too.
3: And I'm just like, I finally reached a point. I was like, there is no way I'm doing that. Yep. I will end up in the hospital.
4: I mean, that's not even one you should do when you're young and dumb.
3: No.
4: How
3: are they doing
4: that?
5: They're professionals.
4: 360 things?
3: They're on one of the stand up, where it kind of moves around.
5: Yeah, like I said, they're professionals. They know what they're doing.
3: I know, but I always say, I'm not paying them enough.
4: Yeah.
3: Shh.
5: You realize you just put that out on this station,
4: yes,
5: right?
4: Somebody's
5: probably a good thing that we're on lower power.
3: Yeah, thank goodness. Maybe they're like, oh, well, she said that.
4: You're going to get
3: charged.
5: No, we didn't really say that. That was some other station that came in over us.
4: Yeah, no,
3: that's exactly right. All right, let's get to it because everybody looks forward to it.
4: I do.
3: It's this guy's turn.
2: It's Steve's turn.
5: So I said yesterday that I was going to go through the predictions that they came out with after SEC Media Days, right? Mm-hmm. And this is not just, by the way, the folks that are, actively covering the SEC here in the southeastern part of the country in the States. It's national media kind of throwing in as well. And understand, predictions are just predictions. It's how the media looks at things. And let's face it, I think they've gotten it right in the last, I don't know, since 2000, maybe handful of times. So, take this for what it's worth, but it's kind of fun to look at and see when we look back at the season, you were wrong, or hey, wow, they got it right.
3: Mm-hmm.
5: We'll see. And think about this. This season's going to kick off in right about a month.
3: That's amazing. I cannot believe we're here.
5: We're here. 1 month from now.
3: I know.
5: A month and a week.
3: We're talking about it. Here we are.
4: When media days hit, I was like, wow, already.
5: So here we go. Media right now are giving the nod of the SEC championship winner to the Texas Longhorns.
3: Not.
5: Hang on.
4: Wow.
5: Hang on.
4: Wow.
5: 30% of the media say the Longhorns will win it. Georgia Bulldogs come in second, chosen by 23% of the media. So they're saying basically the SEC championship game will be Texas versus Georgia.
3: Okay, we'll see.
5: Alabama comes in on this at third. 10% of the media says they can win the title. 9% for LSU under the first year of Lane Kiffin. 8% for Texas A&M. From there,

0: the order of the chances to be able to win the league title fall from there. They go in this order: Oklahoma, Ole Miss, Tennessee, Florida, Missouri, and Auburn sit about the same 1.5% chance to win it. Ouch.
1: Ow, that is painful.
0: Not the worst, though. South Carolina.
2: I hear a Cinderella story coming. Come on, Auburn. Come on, Auburn.
0: South Carolina, Vandy, Kentucky, and then you have the two worst. Arkansas and Mississippi, according to the media, claim they have a 0.1% chance of winning the SEC title. As for the predicted records, Texas, those leaders in the clubhouse for the SEC title, say the media they're expected to go 10-2 in the regular season. Georgia, they say, will likely mirror that record. Alabama's predicted to go 9-3. Auburn's expected to be at 500, 6-6, they say. As for those two teams at the bottom of the standings, they say Arkansas probably will end up with about a 4-8 record. Mississippi the same. Maybe, if they're lucky, 5-7.
1: Wow.
2: So I'm there you go. I'm kind of surprised Alabama third, I would have thought.
1: Yeah.
2: Huh.
1: And can they
0: lose? Breaking in a new quarterback.
1: Yes.
0: That's
1: can they lose three games? I'm thinking about head coaching positions.
0: Probably.
1: Ooh. Bama fans.
0: Yeah, will they have the patience to put up with that?
1: Right. Mm-hmm.
0: Yeah, that is the question. I don't know. And the thing about it is, I like Kalen DeBoer. I don't love Kalen DeBoer. I like Kalen DeBoer. But here's the question. If you fire Kalen DeBoer, who's out there that's better?
1: Yeah. Who are you going to get?
2: I hear it.
1: Well, there's always Lane Kiffin.
2: I hear it out there.
1: To come back.
2: Saban's
1: going to
2: come back.
0: Saban ain't coming back. Sorry, folks. Yeah.
2: Saban's enjoying his life.
1: I think he's not coming back, and I think
0: his role at the University of Alabama is set. He's happy with it.
1: Yeah.
0: It's not happening. No. So tell me, who's better that you're going to go get to take over at Alabama? That's the question. You want him fired, come up with somebody better. Right.
2: There's just not a lot out there.
1: There's not.
2: No.
1: And I don't. I think even if NIL goes away or there's a major change in a way to manage that, Saban wouldn't. I still think he wouldn't. If he was offered that position back,
2: I don't think he would take it. Hey, Alabama can hire Hugh Freeze. See how that goes.
1: What? Yeah,
0: that'll work out well.
2: I'm just trying to stir
1: smoking
2: folks
1: crack?
2: Up.
1: What's
2: I'm
1: the matter
2: trying
1: with
2: to
1: you?
2: Stir folks up. But and I've said this before on the show. I'm going to say it again. So I love Saban on game day.
1: He's a breath of fresh air.
2: Well,
1: there.
2: He is, but he's happy. He's calm, and his perspective is great.
1: Mm-hmm.
2: So I want him to keep that job. That's what I want him to do.
1: Oh, you don't want him to come back to Alabama?
2: No, of course not. No, I would be. The interesting thing, if he ever came back to coaching, was to watch him win another championship, which he probably would. But I really like him on game day. Sorry.
1: Yeah, I think he does a great job on game day, and he makes it fun.
2: Mm-hmm.
1: Because it's like he's the senior of the team there as far as knowledge of football.
2: Right.
1: And everybody, it's like when he starts talking, everybody, you know, really listens. They're like.
2: Well, and I just, you know, I think he should be the commissioner that works through this NIL stuff. I think he's got it. And,
1: yeah.
2: You know. I was hoping when he talked to Congress, they'd listen, but they rarely listen. So.
0: Very rarely, no. And in the first year that he was there, he didn't seem to be all that comfortable. And especially when Pat McAfee. You like him or you hate him, it doesn't matter.
1: They're night and day.
0: They're night and day, but the first year he seemed kind of intimidated almost, which is strange to say for Nick Saban.
2: Right.
0: Last year, man, he just gave it as good as he was getting.
2: Well, now he holds Pat's chair for him.
0: Well, he got so much more comfortable.
2: He did. That's right.
0: You could tell.
2: You could see a difference. You're right. Right.
1: Well, and two, when you have always, your role has always been on the football field and molding players and doing that, to switch that to, like, it would be as if somebody had never done radio before and they sat down in this, where in the chair that you're in, you're like, well, I don't know what the ex, I don't know what, you know.
2: We're
1: doing a dance here, but I don't know how to dance. I don't know quite how to do it.
2: And
1: I think that was Nick Saban on that show. He needed a year under his belt to go, oh, well, this is super
2: Plus
1: easy. I got this.
2: He didn't like people that did that job.
1: Yeah.
2: He had to get past that, too.
1: So true.
0: Yeah. Now I am one of them.
1: That's right.
2: But I love his perspective. I think it's great. And I look forward to it.
1: Yep. Well, you got 1 month to go, and here we go.
2: Here we go. Coming to your city.
1: Yeah, 5 weeks.
2: Coming to your city.
1: Unbelievable. 9:15, back in moments here on Talk 99.5.
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16: There's a closure for bridge work on Old Brook Trail between Old Brook Run and Old Brook Lane. We're also looking at a closure. Oh, sorry, just then we have a crash being reported on I-20-59, eastbound before State Route 216. I'm Michelle Gilliard in the traffic.
17: This weekend starts on a soggier note, but will end nice and dry with lots of sunshine and heat returning quickly to finish out the month. Today and tomorrow, look for heavy downpours and thunderstorms each afternoon. When it's not raining, skies will be mostly cloudy with temperatures stuck in the 80s throughout the afternoon hours. Sunday, we'll see gradual clearing, a few showers possible earlier in the day with heat ramping up near 93 degrees Sunday afternoon under a mix of sun and clouds. Upper 90s are likely next week as a heat wave takes over the state, eliminating rain chances and bringing back the sunshine. And maybe see 30-40 meteorologist Emma Kate Cowan on Talk 99.5.
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0: 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Looking at radar right now. If you're in Pelham and Calera and points southward, you're about to get a bunch of rain. There's a line of showers coming through there. And then looks like Gadsden's got some, Jasper, just north of Jasper. So rain in the area already. And we were talking about afternoon showers. Well, forget that. It's morning showers, too. We have got it. So grab an umbrella or rain jacket. You're probably going to need it today and tomorrow, it looks like, unfortunately. We just saw this on our monitors, and we'll pass it along to you. We've gotten word that there was a seaplane carrying 11 people that had to make an emergency landing. Now, this happened late yesterday. This was off the coast of Washington, prompting a multi-agency search and rescue operation. All 11 people, a pilot and 10 passengers aboard the Kenmore Air seaplane, have been accounted for. The plane made an emergency landing in the water, then caught fire, and the U.S. Coast Guard was able to apparently get to them. Four people were transported to hospitals with serious injuries, and one of the four injured passengers transported in critical condition, according to what we know. The victim's injuries range from head injuries to broken bones and lacerations. The plane, what prompted the plane to make an emergency landing, we still don't know the answer to that. But again, it happened about 4:30 yesterday. I have flown in a seaplane one time, and I really enjoyed it. But I've shared this before. I was a little concerned. This was down in Key West years ago. I was probably in my 30s at the time. And they had these seaplanes that would fly you to the Dry Tortugas, which is about a 40-minute flight from Key West. And a friend of mine and I, there was a whole group that went, but only one other person was as interested as I was to do this seaplane flight over to the Dry Tortugas. And I said, well, let's go. So we booked the flight for like 2 days after we were there. And the flight leaves real early in the morning, like 7:30. I think we left 7:30. And it seats six people. So it was myself, a friend, and then a family. It was a husband and a wife and their son, who was about 10 years old. And then there's the pilot and there's a co-pilot seat. And when we get there 30 minutes ahead of time and you fill out paperwork and, you know, sign this waiver and that waiver. And what you do is you fly over and you spend the day there. So the pilot shows up and he's stumbling a little bit. Uh-oh. And I'm thinking to myself, what's wrong with this guy? But, you know, he's like, we're go ahead and put your stuff on the plane. We're going to leave here and out, you know, 15 or 20 minutes. And I looked over and I said, did this guy just walk from the bar around the corner? I mean, is he drunk? And so I turned to the family, the husband, the wife, and the son. I'm looking at the husband and wife. I was like, is this guy okay? So finally, the husband speaks up and he said, are you okay to fly this plane? He goes, oh, yeah, we'll be fine. Look, we'll just fly a few feet above the water. And if something happens, it's just, you know, it'll crash right into the water. It'll be all right.
1: No. Oh, my goodness.
0: I'm not making this
2: story
0: up.
2: They didn't happen in that way, man.
0: Yeah, and I was like,
1: that's not a good experience.
0: No, and I was like, hey, can I get you some breakfast, a cup of coffee? Mm-hmm. You know, I'm thinking, so sober this guy up a little bit. And I said, how often do you do this? He goes, oh, we twice a day. I've been doing this for 10 years, and I fly everybody over, and I can do it. And I'm thinking to myself, well, he's right. You know, we won't be very high, and it's got two, you know, things, and we just land. Wow. Well, I see this, and I'm like, oh, so I could have died.
1: That's right. Sure you could have.
0: But let me tell you what, it was the most beautiful flight. It was a gorgeous day. Because you fly so low, there were several little shipwrecks, like boats that had, you could see clear.
1: You could see.
0: It was crystal clear.
1: Yeah.
0: You could see sharks. You could see all kinds of sea life. It was incredible. And it was one of the most beautiful flights. And you land, you get to the Dry Tortugas. There's a dock there.
2: What the pilot's having.
1: Yeah.
0: the plane gets there and it goes to the dock and you get off on the dock. And you're literally, there's no one else there. So there's not a snack bar. There's not a place to get water. You take everything you need, a sandwich and some bottled water, whatever you need. And then the pilot drops you off and he takes off. He leaves. And he comes back later that afternoon. I think it was like 3:30 or something like that. And I was like, I turned to him. I said, you're not going to forget to come get us, are you? He goes, oh, I'll be back. Yeah, I'll be back.
3: Go
0: I'll
3: drink
0: see
3: a
0: y'all.
3: Little.
0: I was like, please don't drink a little.
3: So, Valerie, compared to a regular plane taking off on a runway, mm-hmm. how different does it feel
0: it was,
3: on the water?
0: It was cool. It really wasn't that different.
3: Yeah.
0: But, I mean, you're up in the air in like seconds, and then you're just flying at the same altitude all the way over there.
3: Right.
0: And I highly recommend, if you ever go down to the Keys, and there's so much to do down there, make that flight. But the last time I went, I was down in the Keys, I guess 4 years ago was the last time I was down there. This flight is not easy to get. I mean, I booked it within 2 days. You can't do that anymore. There's a ferry that goes over the Dry Tortugas and then the seaplane. But if you don't book it like 6 months out, knowing you're going to go down to the Keys, you're never going to get that flight. But it is really, and it's the quickest way to get there, actually. Yeah. The ferry takes hours.
3: Is it an island?
0: It's an island, and it's the old, I think Fort Jefferson was there.
3: Okay.
0: Kind of like Fort Morgan.
3: Yeah.
0: Well, maybe I've got them mixed up. Maybe that's Fort Jeff. Anyways,
3: It's
0: very similar to what's on the end of the island at Fort Morgan.
3: Yeah, okay.
0: That, you know, that was a years and years ago.
3: Wow.
0: They used it during the war. And it's just, you can walk all through there and snorkel, and it's just beautiful.
3: Oh.
0: It really
3: that's
0: is.
3: That's
0: but the next time that I know that the pilot's a little drunk, I probably won't get on that plane.
3: Yeah. I bet
0: again,
3: you
0: can. That's
3: you may not can get away with that.
0: I don't think so.
3: You can.
0: Yeah. But that was.
3: Might need to take your lawyer with you.
0: I think my lawyer would be like, we're not getting on this plane. And you're not getting on this plane.
3: Our families
0: either.
3: Will be wealthy if we crash.
0: Yeah, they sure would. Yeah. Well, sort of.
3: Yeah.
0: Maybe not so much. But you've done small, have you flown small planes?
3: Yes.
0: Been on small planes like that before?
3: Yes.
0: Maybe not necessarily a seaplane.
3: Yeah, never a seaplane.
0: Like a Cessna or something like that?
3: Yeah. Real, very recent. I've got a friend from church that's a pilot. And we took off from Shelby County, landed in Pell City, had something, and he took me over.
0: Oh, that's too cool.
3: Our house.
0: I want to do that.
3: Yeah, that was really neat.
0: I would love to, you know, maybe see some of Birmingham.
3: Yeah.
0: I mean, you've been on, you know, planes that are coming in to land.
3: Yeah.
0: And I'm always like, let me see where we're at. Where are we at? One time it flew over a house that I had on Shades Crest Road because it flies from Atlanta down across the mountain and then makes a loop and then goes into the airport.
3: Yeah.
0: So it doesn't land on the east side of Birmingham, it actually comes in and then flies west, east, and lands.
3: Right.
0: It was really cool
3: to see that. There's a track because I've done it twice. It flew over my office.
0: And you're like, that's my office, everybody.
3: But then we did a small plane bucket list. I've never been in the Grand Canyon. I want to do that. I want to do the overnight camping. But I have been in a small plane and flew over it.
0: The Grand Canyon?
3: Yeah, that was really cool.
0: That's very cool.
3: So,
0: Yep. I had a friend growing up whose father had a small little Cessna in South Florida, and we would fly not around the Miami airport, but it'd be like Shelby County.
3: Yeah, right.
0: Flying in that kind of area. Yeah. And it's a lot of fun.
3: It is a lot of fun.
0: All right. Lots to get to this morning. There's a couple stories we haven't gotten to yet. This one, I mentioned it last hour and we got sidetracked, but I'm going to get to it because it's a doozy. It has to do with I'll give you these two little teasers. A mail carrier and 100 animals.
3: That's a U.S. mail carrier.
0: U.S. mail carrier.
3: From Florida.
0: From Florida. Oh, it's another Florida story. Yes,
3: Florida.
0: I forgot that.
3: Yeah, it's Florida.
0: And 100 animals. It's a doozy. And you don't want to miss it.
3: Going postal.
0: Careful with that. 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
13: There's a closure for bridge work on Old Brook Trail between Old Brook Run and Old Brook Lane. We're also looking at a closure. Oh, sorry, just then we have a crash being reported on I-20/59 eastbound before State Route 216. I'm Michelle Gilliard in the traffic.
4: This weekend starts on a soggier note, but will end nice and dry with lots of sunshine and heat returning quickly to finish out the month. Today and tomorrow, look for heavy downpours and thunderstorms each afternoon. When it's not raining, skies will be mostly cloudy with temperatures stuck in the 80s throughout the afternoon hours. Sunday, we'll see gradual clearing, a few showers possible earlier in the day with heat ramping up. Near 93 degrees Sunday afternoon under a mix of sun and clouds. Upper 90s are likely next week as a heat wave takes over the state, eliminating rain chances and bringing back the sunshine. And maybe see 30-40 meteorologist Emma Kate Cowan on Talk 99.5.
0: What you hear is what's really happening.
14: All this manipulation and that was happening to create the chaos. Now you know you weren't crazy. Your elections are being decided by foreign governments and foreign citizens of foreign governments. This is how we lose a country. Americans should decide who represents them. That's the simplest, most fundamental thing in the world. Anyway, I get on my soapbox about it. Y'all know I can rant.
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0: 99.5 Brooks waving to everybody on YouTube.
1: Well, I looked up at myself and I was looking very sure. Very sure.
0: Sometimes, here's the thing. Don't forget that that's not a mirror.
1: Yeah.
0: You know what I'm saying?
1: Oh, a minute ago I was going, my hair's sticking up.
0: Let me do my hair real quick. Don't pick your nose.
1: No, that I don't do. And I try not to eat in front of y'all, but yeah. Steve, as always, just the greatest bumper music.
0: Yeah,
1: I mean, he motivates me.
0: Yeah.
1: You know what I'm going to put on in my car? Boston. That's my favorite.
0: He's played Journey. He's played Boston. Mm-hmm. We got Queen. We got Doobie Brothers. Yeah. Well, I mean, what else do you need in life?
2: I don't know. What do you want?
1: Hey, you know the Steve Perry look-alike, sound-alike, and Journey? He cut his hair.
2: Arnel Pineda.
1: Yeah, he cut his hair. And I was like, don't cut your hair. I like it better when you look like Steve Perry. But, God, he's good. Mm-hmm. Oh, he can hit those notes.
0: Very talented.
1: Yep.
0: Yep. It's tough to do that.
1: Yep.
0: So thank you, Steve, for that.
1: Yep,
0: thank All right. Steve. We got a crazy lady story, a crazy mail carrier story out of Martin County, Florida. I'm not really sure where Martin County is. Where is Martin County? Can you find that for us, Steve? Out of Martin County, Florida. I should know these things, but I don't. A 77-year-old Florida woman, she's 77, was arrested after authorities rescued 80 cats from her home.
2: Point St. Lucie, Jupiter, Palm Beach area.
0: Okay. I should know that. I don't know. Martin County. Authorities suspect the mail carrier collected feral cats along her route. The news has people in Martin County neighborhood who have missing cats wondering if she took their pets.
1: Yep.
0: 92 animals, including 80 cats and 12 dogs, were rescued from a home in Stewart's Foxwood community on Monday. Now, I do know where Stewart is. Sheriff John, but I don't know how to say his name, called it the sheriff called it the worst case of animal hoarding he has seen in his county. The sheriff said animal control tried to get inside the home for about a week, but the owner, her name was Gail, refused to cooperate. It's my mother's name, too.
1: Yeah.
0: But she cooperates.
1: Yeah.
0: A court record show that the sheriff issued more than 40 citations in 2015 for improper care or treatment of animals, but the case was dismissed. Oh, this poor woman. I'm seeing a picture of her for the very first time.
1: Yeah. She spent money on cat food instead of teeth. That's what you can tell from the picture.
0: If you look at the picture
1: of her home, I've never seen a hoarder house look like that.
0: Somebody.
1: But y'all, how come nobody saw her grabbing up these animals and putting them in her little postal van?
0: And can I ask you something?
1: And somebody's cat just went missing 2 weeks ago, and now they
0: wonder
1: if
0: she's got
1: it.
0: Do we have a lot of postal people that are still working at 77 years old?
1: They said she started in 1997.
0: Okay. So she's trying to get maybe her pension or benefits or something working. She's past that point.
1: She's got to feed all those animals. She's got to keep working, Valerie.
0: Oh, This is sad.
1: People said
0: where's her
1: been,
0: family and friends on this?
1: People said that they've been missing cats like crazy, so they thought some wildlife was coming to get them.
0: So she's on her postal route and she's just picking up cats.
1: Yeah. Yeah.
0: They're not. A lot of people have cats and they roam.
1: That's right. Because you can't put a leash on a cat. You could, but I've never been successful.
0: I mean, they're not just necessarily indoor. There's a lot of people that have indoor cats. But what is this woman doing?
1: Yeah. Mm. How did a Ring camera not catch this woman
0: picking up?
1: Well,
0: maybe that's
1: or dog.
0: Could have been that's how she got caught.
1: Yeah.
0: Is that finally, you know, this is what it says. I looked on the news and saw a video of one of the tuxedo cats inside the cage that they were talking about out of the house, and I'm very hopeful that it's my cat. This woman her name is Shannon. She said, I'm hoping that this postal carrier has it. That is just, it's a couple of things. It's very sad because this woman obviously has some mental health issues.
1: Right, is she still working? That's my question, because she doesn't look, I couldn't imagine her based on her appearance.
0: That she would be able to work and do her duties.
1: Because that's a hard job. It's a very hard job being a postal worker.
0: And then there's an image of the inside of her house.
1: There's no trail.
0: No.
1: Most hoarders have a path. There is no path in the house.
0: That we can see.
1: Nope.
0: Now, there may be one. We just
1: You see the chewy
0: see.
1: Box? So
0: yes.
1: She was getting expensive food, Valerie, for those
0: She
1: animals.
0: Works for the Postal Service. They make decent money.
1: They do make decent money. Their
2: and apparently all she does is stay at home and take care of cats.
1: Yep.
2: Other than doing the post office.
1: Right. But when I saw the chewy box, I'm like, that's not Purina.
0: Have you ever known a hoarder? Have you ever, do you know somebody directly or indirectly that
1: yes.
0: is a hoarder?
1: Yes.
0: No, I mean like to this degree.
1: Yes.
0: I mean,
1: and, we make and fun it, was a it was a case. It's not a family member.
0: Yeah.
1: So my family is going, oh, she's about yeah. to talk about me.
0: No.
1: This was a case.
0: Because she's former police.
1: And
0: what did you say?
1: It was just real bad. And like the basement floor falling in. So her hoarding was so awful and the house was in total disarray. It was very, very sad. Very sad. And it was a...
0: So what do you do with that? I mean, as somebody that's in law enforcement, and we're seeing the citations that this yeah. woman got, if she doesn't have family or friends to step in, what happens? Can law enforcement in the case, this situation?
1: In that case, I was appointed to represent her because DHR had gotten involved.
0: Okay.
1: And she initially was taken to the hospital to check
0: to be
1: out
0: checked
1: her
0: out.
1: And ended up in a nursing home because she certainly couldn't take care of herself anymore. And what was so sad was she had a son who had died years ago, and that's what she remembered. And she kept saying, I want pictures of my son. Well, most of the stuff was just ruined.
0: Ruined, yeah.
1: But she had passed. And then there was another case. Again, I was appointed. I worked cases where I was appointed to represent these folks in the hospital. That house, I had never seen hoarding go to the ceiling.
0: Oh, heavens.
1: And it went to the ceiling. It was, and the paths were little bitty narrow through the house.
0: I've only had one experience, and that was a friend of mine's grandmother was a hoarder, and we went to visit the grandmother because I was like, I don't really understand what you're talking about. And you're right, there was a path from the front door to the kitchen, and there was a small space where her grandmother sat in a like a lazy boy chair,
1: yeah, like her nesting area.
0: It was a little area there, mm-hmm. a little table where she could put her drink or whatever.
1: Right.
0: But everywhere else was at least 5 feet, maybe 6 feet against the walls, was already packed. And the big deal was she could still drive, and she would go to Walmart. That was her. She really enjoyed going to Walmart, and she would buy more of the same things she already had. Like if she had, 60 bottles of liquid soap,
1: yeah.
0: she would buy 10 more because they were on sale.
1: Right.
0: And then put those. It was fairly organized because all the soap was over in one section together.
1: That's interesting.
0: It was.
1: Wow.
0: And magazines that we wanted to keep, those were stacked. Yeah,
1: magazines.
0: The whole time I'm going, fire, fire.
1: Right.
0: I'm thinking this house is going to go up like a matchstick. And to see that, and I was like, you've got to do something.
1: Yeah.
0: This is your grandmother.
1: Right.
0: And the discussion was the family had tried over and over again to, hey, let's take some of this out, and they weren't having any of that.
1: Right.
0: It's a really difficult situation.
1: Well, the one that I did that was to the ceiling, she was competent, okay?
0: Mm-hmm.
1: And a local church had helped her out like 5 years before and cleaned the whole house out. When I got in the case 5 years later, it was back up again.
0: Good
1: the same round. And it was,
0: well, again,
1: she would get thrift store clothes, mm-hmm. magazines, that's something, newspapers,
0: yeah,
1: and just stuff. It was something else.
0: Mm. All right, we're going to get into something a little bit more fun. If
1: yeah,
0: you
1: let's do. That's
0: watch,
1: pretty sad.
0: If you watch any golf, there is a female golfer now that has a lot of heads turning. She likes to smoke on the golf course. And she suffered a brutal quadruple bogey during a recent tournament. We'll talk more about it here.
2: 9:45. John Daly's daughter?
0: It could be.
1: No, she's too pretty. I don't think she came from Mr. Daly.
0: We'll tell you a story next here on Talk 99.5.
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13: There's a closure for bridge work on Old Brook Trail between Old Brook Run and Old Brook Lane. We're also looking at a closure. Oh, sorry, just in, we have a crash being reported on I-2059, eastbound before State Route 216. I'm Michelle Gilliard in the traffic center.
14: This weekend starts on a soggier note, but will end nice and dry with lots of sunshine and heat returning quickly to finish out the month. Today and tomorrow, look for heavy downpours and thunderstorms each afternoon. When it's not raining, skies will be mostly cloudy with temperatures stuck in the 80s throughout the afternoon hours. Sunday, we'll see gradual clearing, a few showers possible earlier in the day with heat ramping up. Near 93 degrees Sunday afternoon under a mix of sun and clouds. Upper 90s are likely next week as a heat wave takes over the state, eliminating rain chances and bringing back the sunshine. And maybe see 30-40 meteorologist Emma Kate Cowan on Talk 99.5.
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0: Happy Friday, everybody. Dixon and Vining at Talk 99.5. Good day to go see my good friend Craig over at Birmingham Broker. There's a couple of reasons you want to use Birmingham Broker, and that is if you've got a vehicle that you need to get rid of, okay? Maybe it's time to change from a small truck to a bigger truck. Maybe you're in an SUV and you'd like a sports car, classic car sitting in the garage taking up space. There's a million reasons to use Craig because he's great at selling used vehicles. Two things you'll get out of it. One, he's going to do everything he can to sell it as quickly as possible. That means pricing it correctly. Not too much, not too little, because you don't want to give it away. The other thing is, too, is that Craig handles every aspect of it. And you know, before he goes to work for you, the price of the vehicle that he's going to try to get. And he works very hard to do that. Give him an opportunity. I think that anytime you have a used car that you want to sell, you won't do it any other way but through Birmingham Broker. That's the only way that when I get ready to sell a used vehicle, I use Craig at Birmingham Broker, and I've seen what a great job he does. Go see him, 2224 4th Avenue, Southeast in downtown Birmingham. Look up his website, bhambroker.com, bhambroker.com. And now he's got also BB Electric Moto Dirt Bikes. If you want some fun this summer, when you're down there at Birmingham Broker, slide into the business right next door to him, BB Electric Moto Dirt Bikes. These are super, super cool bikes. Well, I want one of those.
1: And as we've talked about before, I have used them. I have sent family and clients to them. They're wonderful. And I still hadn't been by to see the new electric bikes. I need to do that.
0: When I saw one, I was like, that's not electric. That's a regular dirt bike. And he's like, he goes, come here, let me show you.
1: Yeah,
0: I was like, I'm telling you, for somebody young, they've got smaller ones. Like if you had a farm and some land, like where you are, you'd ride that thing all over the place. And then they've got ones that are big enough for adults to cruise around on. They're a lot of fun.
1: Yeah.
0: I mean, the day we were out there for the grand opening, the kids were running up and down the street. They blocked it off in downtown Birmingham. They were riding and doing wheelies. And I was like, these are so cool.
1: That's just great.
0: They're really, really cool. How about this? Honda is teasing a redesign, and maybe Steve knows a little about this, for their pickup, their Ridgeline. The rumors are that they are developing a third generation of its Ridgeline midsize pickup truck. They've even teased an image of it, the redesign of it. If you haven't seen this,
1: More rugged, I would say.
0: Yeah,
2: What I think they're looking to do is try and get it a little bit bigger. Plus, one of the bigger complaints about it is the lack of towing capability of it for a lot of people who like pickup trucks. Yeah. So they're trying to make this a little bit of a beefier truck so that it'll handle a lot more.
0: What do you think of the Ridgeline, just in general?
2: I don't mind it. I've never driven one, so I don't know what it feels like. But knowing that it's based upon like the Honda Pilot and the Passport, I'm sure it rode a lot like an SUV, front-wheel drive and all that.
1: I always like the look of them. I've never driven one either.
2: So,
1: they're
2: just looking for a little bit more power out of it, I think. A little bit more towing capability.
0: I think that makes sense. Make it a little more rugged, and maybe some of your guys driving the Chevy Silverados or F-150, 250, they might, converge that, and they're listening right now. Honda.
2: Trust me, if you're a Ford person, you're probably not going away from Ford. Same for Chevrolet.
1: Anywhere from $42,000 to $50,000, right? And people are y'all, cars cost that now.
2: They did.
1: Let me tell
2: you. You want to get a nicely appointed pickup truck, and I don't care whether it's Chevrolet, GMC, Ford, or Dodge.
0: You're way
2: talking
0: above 50
2: to 60.
0: Yeah.
1: Easy.
2: And if you get a fully loaded top of the line thing, you're well into the six figures.
0: Mm. It's amazing where prices are. When you said that price, I was like, oh, that's fairly reasonable.
1: Yeah, I looked the same.
0: That's where we're at now.
1: More than a down payment on a house. I mean,
2: at that point in time,
1: y'all,
2: just try and figure out what it's capable of doing, and then you go from there.
0: Mm. I don't know. I want to see more images of it.
2: I need to see it before I would think about it. But then again, probably the next vehicle I get will not be a new vehicle. I'm probably going to go back to like the mid-1970s and just say, to heck with all the tech.
1: Yeah, there you go.
0: Every mechanic will love you. They will hug you.
2: Yeah, exactly. Yeah. Find something like a GM Chevrolet 350 under the hood. You can still get parts for that all over the place.
0: That's right. Anytime you take your car to any type of mechanic, if you've got something that's been built in the last 5 years, they're like, I can't work on this. This, you can't get to anything.
1: Yeah. I have to take
0: take the whole car
1: apart. The part's 32 cents, but I got to take the engine out to do
0: it. That's right. I'm like, sorry. And then you'll get the earful of what to buy and what never to buy. Yeah. I love that. I'm like, okay, I've heard
1: but
0: this
1: But we
0: before.
1: Can plug your car in and tell you what's wrong with it.
0: That's right.
2: For $100.
1: Yeah.
0: All right, if you live in Trussville, I think this is kind of sad. I mean, I've never been to their community pool, but it says they're going to close it for good. More than 70 years, Trussville's community pool is there, and they said, no, we're gonna find something. We're going to redesign this area. You familiar with the Trussville pool?
1: I am, and the times that I've been by there, my office wasn't far from there. They always had a big crowd. I didn't realize it had been built in 1954. It was there when I went to Hewitt, my couple of years in the 70s, of course, but it was built in 1954, and they said the cost, but, you know, if you put a splash pad, the adults can't enjoy
0: no.
1: a splash pad.
0: Why don't we do a new community pool? I mean, if it's yeah. just that the thing is old and maybe
2: is
0: cracking.
2: Is that what they're complaining about?
1: Well, the mayor said something about the, you know, people showing up dwindling, but I don't know. That's just, and it's in a great location. It's by the school.
0: Mm-hmm. I say build another pool and add to it like a yeah. splash pad and maybe some other fun slides or something like that yeah. for the kids.
1: Yeah. And I had a friend that would take her grandkids. It's a great place to go. It's just, you know.
0: Sad.
1: That is sad.
0: 70 years it's been there, and they're like, nah, we're going to do something different.
1: You know, he didn't mention liability, but that's got to be part of it.
0: I was about to say that,
1: yeah,
0: and then I was like, nah.
1: That's got to be part of it.
0: Maybe not.
1: You know, and supposedly a lot of the pools are having a hard time getting lifeguards. That used to be a primo job
0: yes.
1: when I was growing up. I was never one because I wanted to be in the pool, but, you know, they can't get kids to do that. Kids need to work. Get off your phone.
0: Yeah.
1: Get off your tablet.
0: Get off the phone.
1: Go
0: find a job.
1: Go talk to people.
0: All right. So some of you are golfers. Some of you maybe watch. I'll be honest with you. I watch a lot of men's golf. And, you know, one of the reasons that I watch is to see how I can help to improve my own swing.
1: Yes.
0: Like, how they hit that? Oh, that's quite a putt.
1: They made that look easy.
0: Let me see how yeah. they do that. Why their hand? They're holding the club ball different than I. Let me try that. There is a female golfer. Her name is Charlie Hull. Again, if you're not a golfer, this is fairly interesting. There's all kinds of articles about Charlie Hull. You can look it up. But she's probably one of the, I guess, most attractive golfers.
1: Yeah, she looks like a model.
0: She's absolutely beautiful. But what's so funny is that a lot of times she's smoking a cigarette around the golf course.
1: And you just don't see that. Yeah. Except for the senior tour.
2: So I had to look her up because I didn't know who you were talking about. And, you know, you click on the name and it comes up and you throw images.
0: Yeah.
2: One of the first images is her on a green.
0: With a cigarette.
2: With a cigarette. And I'm like, okay, there you go.
0: She's beautiful. I'm like, girl, put the cigarette down. The story is she hit a quadruple bogey in this latest tournament.
2: Oh, that's nothing. I've done that.
0: This was terrible. This
2: Oh, in a tournament.
0: Green,
2: sorry, I haven't done that.
0: This green was terrible. The hole was right in the middle, and then there's this huge, you know, bank where it goes down, and she kept hitting it back up, and it rolled back down. And then she hit it back up and rolled back down. It was like, oh, no, Charlie. But to hit a quad, so she hit an 8 on a par 5.
1: She hit a nine. Par 5. So,
0: yes.
1: So quadruple is 4 over.
0: Right.
1: And
0: unbelievable.
1: That's nothing.
0: Thanks,
2: sorry,
0: Brooks.
2: Charlie.
1: Bye, y'all.
2: Bye.
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4: Gas prices in Alabama have seen a massive 22-cent jump per gallon compared to just last week. AAA of Alabama reports that the average price of unleaded gasoline is now at $3.76 per gallon compared to $3.54 a gallon just last week. The average price of gasoline was $2.79 a gallon this time last year. The U.S. war with the country of Iran has changed the cost of fuel across all 50 states. Other states are averaging $4 per gallon of gas or higher. I'll be back with more Alabama stories after this.
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4: A Dothan man is being charged with child sex abuse after the victim's parents spoke with the Southeast Alabama Child Advocacy Center and Dothan police launched an investigation. 29-year-old Desmi Martinez Flowers is accused of inappropriate sexual contact with a child under the age of 12. Martinez Flowers is now charged with sexual abuse, sexual torture, and first-degree sodomy. He's being held without bond. A A federal judge has ruled to end a decade of oversight by the federal government of a prison here in Alabama. That oversight is being removed from the Julia Tutwiler Prison for Women in Wetumpka. U.S. District Judge Myron Thompson dismissed the case after the U.S. Justice Department and the state of Alabama agreed to terminate a consent decree that had been in place since 2015. That consent decree addresses staff training, policies on oversight, and abuse reports. A review of the Tutwiler Prison since then has found compliance with a total of 44 requirements. I'm Andrea Tice.
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little bit. Hello, hello. Hello, hello. Hello, hello. Hello, hello. Hello, hello. Hello, welcome to a Friday edition of the Line, baby. End of the week. Yes, sir. Yes, sir. Glad to be at the end of the... What a week it's been. What a week. It's been a long week, feels like. And we are ending the week with rain. Rain. Scattered showers all day, it looks like. All day long. Up until chance for rain, up until 6 p.m. or so, 6 or 7 p.m. Then we got more rain tomorrow and Sunday, and just not how we want our weekend, but that's okay. I'm one of these guys that's okay with it raining on the weekend, where I can just sit in the house and do a whole lot of nothing. I do nothing, because it has been, it's been an exhausting week, man. I feel like I've been just going, doing from podcasts to birthdays and everything else. By the way, new podcast out last night. David Line, I'm filling in for one John Bird. It was a good show. We didn't really have a whole lot of structure to it. Not that we normally do, but there was just, we were just all over the place. And we just basically watched a lot of internet slop and reacted to videos. But it's still a pretty good show, so go check it out. It's up on YouTube and Rumble and Apple Podcast and Spotify and all that kind of stuff. So check it out. Big day today. It's my dad's birthday. That's right. Big Denny, he is 65 years old today. I was reminded he was once the Wiener King of Florida, at least of Mexico Beach, Florida. He had a hot dog stand down there one time called Denny's Dogs, and it was very famous. It was well known, world known maybe. I think he should probably get back into that business. He's retired now, but he probably needs something to do. I mean, he lives kind of in a normal neighborhood. Like, he doesn't live out in the country. He's got neighbors that are pretty close. You know, it's your typical kind of suburban-ish neighborhood. But I think he thinks he lives out in the country because he's got, like, a whole farm going on behind his house and a bunch of chickens and all kinds of stuff. Which, I guess you could do that out in Blount County, even in the big city of Aniana. Maybe I should call him and wish him a happy birthday live on the air. And just see what he's doing today. Let's do that, actually. Hold on, let me try this. Let's see. All right. Yeah, let's try that. He's going to answer the phone. He's going to go, "Hey, what? If he even answers the phone, watch him not answer the phone. We got thousands of people waiting for you to answer the phone, and you won't even do it.

0: Come on, man.
1: The call has been forwarded to voicemail. The person you're trying to reach is not available. At the tone, please record your message. When you have finished recording, you may hang up.
0: So, I'm calling you right now live on the radio because it's your birthday and you don't even answer. And I know you're at home because I just checked your location. So, you need to get it together. Even if it is your birthday, get it together. Anyway, that didn't work out like I thought it was going to. Maybe he'll call back. We'll see. Let's do a Hey Now roll call, shall we? Let's see who we got on this Friday. Remember, it is Cover Song Friday, so send me a cover song, Coles. Early birds. Do I only have one early bird today? Hold on. Let me refresh. Make sure I got this right. Yeah, dude. I've only got one early bird, which is Gene, which shows the sheer willpower you guys have to be able to hold off until 10 o'clock to send that Hey Now. So, Gene, you're a little too early. Number one spot today goes to Mike from Canada. Hey Now, Mike. Good job, buddy. So, Mike, send me a cover song sometime between now and 10:30, and we'll get that locked in. Tommy Mitchell, number two. Jen at number three. Then we got Bubba Rumble, Tony Mark, Leslie Scott, Grumpy Old Goat, Trace Bow, Hippie with the J's, Heath and Ron with the J's, Greg, Kenny, Spook, Michael, Tracy, Boomer. Man, there's a bunch of them. I ain't going to be able to go through all those. But hey now, hey now, hey now. Being Friday, maybe we'll get an appearance from one Damian Mitchell. Well, I don't know. I haven't talked to him. And also one Matt Murphy. Matt Murphy's supposed to call us. He bailed on us last week. He's like, oh, I'm in a lunch meeting, and I don't know if I can make it. So maybe he'll do a make good today. And we can talk about all the things going on in Nashville and across the world. So the big story still, it's been kind of weird over the past 2 days. We've kind of stuck with the same stories or the same headlines, if you will, with Iran and illegals registered to vote. That's kind of dominated the headlines this week. And there's not much I can do about it. I mean, there's some other stuff out there, which I'll get to here in a few minutes. But those are the two pressing issues. And when it comes to Iran, which I think is where I want to start, we are hammering down pedal to the metal, and you still have, this is what's interesting about the whole thing, you still have Iranian officials reaching out daily to the White House, to the negotiators, begging, literally begging to talk and negotiate. And at this point, the president, who's calling the shots, it doesn't matter, you know, what Marco Rubio or J.D. Vance or Steve Witkoff want. Trump makes the final decision on this stuff. He has directed his team to just don't talk to him. We're done talking. Let him know that the conversations are done. They're over. We're not talking about it anymore. You've dragged this on far enough. We understand what you're trying to do. You're trying to drag this out and put economic pressure on the U.S. and the rest of the world to the point that we back off and you can get started back on your nuclear program, and it's not going to happen. You're not dealing with your grandpappy's presidents anymore. This is a different animal that you're dealing with in the sense of Donald Trump, and not just Donald Trump, but the squad that he's put together. I mean, you're not going to get one over on this administration like you've been able to in previous administrations. Sorry about your luck. Anyway, I'll get into that and much more. 205-545-9950 will get you in. We also had sad news yesterday. I want to point this out real quick. Will, the boy, teenage boy, if you will, down in South Alabama near Tuscaloosa, I think he's from Ralph, who had cancer that everybody had been following, passed away yesterday or early yesterday morning. And a lot of sadness for a lot of people because everybody had been following that story. But there is reason to celebrate, multiple reasons, really. One, that he's now cancer-free and no longer in pain. But two, the legacy that kid left behind in just such a short amount of time. Because if you recall, the reason he got attention was because he took to his mom's Facebook page and posted a video saying, hey, I need help. There's experimental drugs out there that might possibly help me. And it went viral to the point that it ended up reaching the White House. He got connected with RFK and Dr. Oz, and it was just this big whirlwind that landed them out in California. And it was an amazing story, and the legacy he left behind and testimony that I guess he left for his family as well is something that money can't buy. So very sad to hear that, but still plenty of reasons to celebrate. All right, let's get rolling, shall we? 205-545-9950. Fun King Friday. Let's go right after this.
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0: All right, let's kick it off. Well, I got to plug up my computer before it goes dead. I just started. How's it going dead? Let's see, there it is. I got it. We're good. We're good, everybody. We're fine. I got a text from my dad, and he was like, he said, try again. I was watching Fox News. What are you watching Fox News at 10 o'clock for? Are you watching the Faulkner Focus instead of listening to your kid on the radio? Like, what's up with that? That ain't right. All right, so fine. I will try again. Let's do... A little bit of that and a little bit of this. Let's see if that works. He probably doesn't even know how to check his voicemail, by the way.
1: Hello?
0: Hi.
1: Hey.
0: What are you doing watching the Faulkner Focus instead of listening to your kid on the radio?
1: I don't know. I just like her.
0: You just forget about me? So how old are you today? 65, is that right?
1: 65.
0: It's pretty old.
1: Yeah, but at least I'm above ground, so that's good.
0: You're also older than John Byrd, which is also a strike against you.
1: Well, yeah. Don't compare me to John Byrd.
0: What are you going to do today?
1: Nothing. It's fixing to rain here. Probably go get some lunch somewhere.
0: That's about it. What do you do when it rains? Do you bring the chickens in the house?
1: No, they got cover out there. I take care of my babies.
0: I mean, I've seen some videos on Facebook with chickens in the house. Oh. So I know you've done it before.
1: Well, I've brought one in here before, but not to stay.
0: Well, yeah.
1: Just to take a picture. It's a photo op, you know.
0: Yeah. Yeah, because you're
1: can't trust the chicken. You can't trust the chicken. They'll drop a bomb just anywhere.
0: Well, that's a good point.
1: So, you know, it's not like cats or dogs.
0: Well,
1: anyway, I'm just getting ready to go to South Carolina. That's what I'm waiting on.
0: When are you doing that?
1: Sunday.
0: Well, who's going to take care of your chickens?
1: Your cousin.
0: Oh, okay. Well, at least you got somebody. Well, sounds like you got it made. You
1: got three kids.
0: Yeah. Well,
1: yeah, I got it made.
0: You got it made.
1: Got my Medicare and got my Social Security and hey.
0: Sit around, watch Fox News, and go get some lunch.
1: That's it. It's a good life.
0: And do nothing.
1: I thought I'd be bored retiring, but no, I'm not bored.
0: All you need is a remote control and a internet access to get on Facebook, right?
1: That's it.
0: Have you ever thought about...
1: What more do you need?
0: Have you ever thought about opening back up the hot dog stand?
1: No, because I sold it.
0: Well, yeah, I mean, you can get another one.
1: Well, I know, but it's too much.
0: Could you be competitive in Aniana with all the food trucks around these days?
1: Oh, probably so. I wouldn't have to advertise. Everybody knows me for some reason.
0: Yeah.
1: I don't know why. Everywhere I go, hey, Denny. I'm like, what's up? Is it this shirt I'm wearing or what?
0: Yeah, so people stop you and you don't know who they are?
1: No. Huh. I asked Cindy, who was that? She said, I don't know.
0: Mm. Well,
1: what's that shirt you give me with my name on the front? That don't help.
0: Yeah. Have you been wearing it?
1: I wore it a time or two.
0: Yeah. Well, it's, I thought it looked good. I thought it was, I thought it looked very stylish, actually. So.
1: What's bad is when they don't say, who is Denny? They say, what is Denny?
0: Yeah. Well, I got you. Oh, well, I just wanted to check in and see what was up.
1: Yeah, I got you on the radio and I'm watching this crap on TV. It's this world's going to pot.
0: I got you.
1: All
0: right. Well,
1: John Byrd ain't there today?
0: No, he's in North Carolina. You'll probably pass him.
1: Maybe we'll pass him.
0: Yeah, because he's coming back on Sunday. And,
1: oh, is he?
0: Yeah.
1: Oh, we could meet up in Atlanta over at one of the clubs.
0: Well, if he leaves North Carolina at 8 o'clock in the morning, you'll probably get to Atlanta about 4 p.m. on Sunday.
1: Yeah, that's probably true.
0: Yeah. He's got his new ride, and he drives really slow.
1: Yeah.
0: He's terrified something's going to happen.
1: Well. But one thing I am disappointed about is every time somebody brings up a good band or a good song from the 70s or 80s, you don't know who it is.
0: You're talking about with the Hey Now roll call? Where they pick the song?
1: Well,
0: or just in general.
1: Not just that, but when John Byrd mentions a song, you're like, I ain't never heard that.
0: Well,
1: I'm like, good Lord, son.
0: I mean, whose fault is that? It sounds like it might be your fault.
1: No. And see, what most people don't know is you was telling them a story when you said, oh, Collective Soul, that was my, that was the first CD I ever had. I'm like, oh, no. First two CDs you ever had, people need to know this, Natalie Merchant and Shania Twain.
0: Oh yeah, that's a good point.
1: A long way from Metallica and Megadeth.
0: Do you remember that one I had, and it was like 1976 top Billboard hits, and it had like Don't Go Breaking My Heart with Elton John and...
1: Oh, yeah.
0: Dreamweaver. Yeah.
1: I had that one on a 45.
0: I wore that CD out. And remember, I used to carry around that boombox CD player and listen.
1: Oh, yeah.
0: That's good stuff. All right, I got to go to this break.
1: All right, well, do the show. I'll be here listening.
0: Happy birthday.
1: Yeah, happy birthday.
0: Happy. Hope you have a good day. Bye.
1: All right, bye.
0: Did he just wish me a happy birthday? It's not my birthday yet. That's my dad, though. All right. Who won the Hey Now roll call? I don't even remember. Whoever it was. Oh, Mike from Canada. Mike from Canada. Send me a cover song, and we'll get it for y'all. Up next.
2: This weekend starts on a soggier note, but will end nice and dry with lots of sunshine and heat returning quickly to finish out the month. Today and tomorrow, look for heavy downpours and thunderstorms each afternoon. When it's not raining, skies will be mostly cloudy with temperatures stuck in the 80s throughout the afternoon hours. Sunday, we'll see gradual clearing, a few showers possible earlier in the day with heat ramping up. Near 93 degrees Sunday afternoon under a mix of sun and clouds. Upper 90s are likely next week as a heat wave takes over the state, eliminating rain chances and bringing back to sunshine. And maybe see 3340 meteorologist Emma Kate Cowan on Talk 9 and Empire.
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17: 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We'll get rid of these justices that disagreed with us. Yeah.
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0: just got word that one of the actors from Breaking Bad's here. I'm trying to get to the bottom of it. Try to meet him. I'm looking, okay, yeah. I know who that is. I just looked it up. I had been told what his name was, and yeah, there we go. Lavelle Crawford is his real name. His name's Huel on Breaking Bad. I just texted my kid, and he was like, oh, my God, no way. He loves that series. I need to go back, and that's one of those series you can actually go back and watch, you know, like, if you've already seen it. I'm not big on watching things for a second time because it's never as good. Like, I feel like there was a time not long ago I tried to go back and watch Forrest Gump, and I couldn't stay locked into it. You know, it's never as good when you watch it years and years later, at least for me. Maybe that's not maybe that's not the case for everybody. Maybe I'm just a weirdo, but that's one that I feel like you could go back and watch and totally be into it. Because when I watched it originally, it was so spaced out. It was like all over the place. I watched it over the course of, like, you know, 2 years or 3 years. So if I went back and sat down and binged it with Trish, it'd probably be pretty good. But I don't watch a lot of that stuff. I'm too busy watching documentaries. Like, right now, me and Trish are watching the WWE Unreal series. They just came out with a new season of that, season 3, which some wrestling people don't like because it's behind the scenes and showing the inner workings of, you know, the writer's room and the personal lives of the wrestlers. I think it's cool, honestly. And I think in today's day and age, you gotta do that. You gotta kind of adapt to a newer audience. This isn't like the 70s and 80s and even early 90s where the vast majority of the audience thought it was real. Everybody knows it's not real, that it's theater, that it's acting. But it's also a sport in the sense of the athleticism involved is, you know, and that's what people like watching the matches themselves, is the athleticism involved, even though the outcomes are predetermined. It's, you know, it's good. It's good. Maybe I'm a nerd, but I like it. Even though I'm always complaining about how the storylines play out, because they never do what I want them to do. But that's okay. 205-545-9950. Let's get it going. My man Rick is on the line. Should we go ahead and go to Rick? He's going to start us off. He's been starting us off all week, I feel like. Rick, what's up?
1: Man, I'm lost as a goose in the desert with my head in the sand. You know, I had so much to say, and then again, it don't amount to much. You know what I'm saying? I'm just a grain of sand in the sea, in the big ocean. You know what I'm saying?
0: Yeah.
1: But it seems to me, you know, I don't know how much time I've got. I'm sure I need to get off of here. But it seems to me that we're all overlooking the main things. You know, God put his word here and it sprang up. And we built this society and this world and this government around it. You know what I'm saying?
0: Yeah.
1: And that's what it all boils down to. And, you know, Jesus is the reason that we've got all this stuff. I mean, Jesus is Lord, isn't he? I mean.
0: Oh, yeah.
1: The earth is the Lord's, is it not?
0: Mm-hmm.
1: I don't mean to be a philosopher or nothing like that. You know I'm crazy, right?
0: We're all a little crazy, Rick.
1: But I just have to get this stuff off my chest. I don't know no other way to do it, man.
0: Hey, that's what we're here for, my friend. You call us anytime.
1: Love you, man.
0: Love you too, Rick. Love you long time. There's Rick, the country philosopher, Rick, laying it down, baby. Yeah, it's you know, Rick puts it in simple terms, but he's always on target. What can you say? What can you say? All right, let's get it rolling here. I don't think I have anything crazy, any kind of press conferences or anything happening today. Of course, I don't know. We may have a press briefing or something. Let's see. There's something today at 2. Trump's going to be making an announcement on American nuclear innovation. So that'll be happening at 2, or probably sometime after 2. But I'll be long gone, but y'all can deal with that. And Leland can tell you what's going on. So our 13th night of Iranian strikes happening just overnight, or yesterday afternoon, if you will. It usually happens in the evening, 6:45 p.m. Eastern yesterday, according to CENTCOM, is when they started striking more military targets. Trump has said pretty much the ceasefire with Iran is over and told the Iranian negotiators to shove it. We're done talking with them. This is the 13th consecutive night of strikes aimed to hold Iran accountable and diminish threats from the Islamic Revolutionary Guard Corps to commercial shipping, according to CENTCOM. They said CENTCOM targeted Iranian command centers, drone storage facilities, communication networks, coastal surveillance sites, and maritime capabilities to further diminish the threat Iran poses to civilian mariners and commercial vessels transiting the Strait of Hormuz. Earlier Thursday, Trump said Iran's going to pay for all the damage done to the ships, and this is what I like. This is the outside-of-the-box thinking that makes Donald Trump so popular. It's outside of the box, but it's also common sense. He says, please let this statement serve to represent, until further notice, that from this point forth, any and all damage is done to ships, cargo, or anything related thereto will be paid for by Iranian money that the United States has in its possession and controls. These damages may be very substantial, but nevertheless, this is the fair and equitable thing to do. Thank you for your attention to this matter. That's smart. Why? Because that gives ship owners incentive to cross through the strait. Because they say, yes, if we end up taking damage to one of our $1 or $2 billion ships, it's going to be paid for by the United States, because the United States has frozen and held on to tons of Iranian money. Now, I think the original intention, well, I know the original intention was to hold this money until and use it as a bargaining chip to get Iran to cut a deal. And we told them, if you cut a deal, we'll remove our blockade, we'll stop the military strikes, and we will give your money back to you. Because this is Iranian money that we froze through the Treasury and said, you can't have it until we're ready to let you have it. Well, they're not going to get it anytime soon now. And every single time they fire at a ship and they hit a ship, that money is going to shrink further and further and further. And if we even give it back to them at any point in time, it's going to be a fraction of what it originally was, because they are going to be paying for the damages. But again, the big point here is the fact that it gives the confidence back to the oil companies and the logistics owners to put their boats through these straits. And, you know, of course, not everybody's going to be on board, because there's other liabilities. You don't want people on the ship to get killed, blah, blah, blah, blah, blah. There's the oil, which, again, may be paid for as well by Iranian money. Who knows? But it does give a level of confidence to these people to go ahead and transit the strait as we simultaneously continue to destroy any and everything that is military related along that coast to keep them from doing what they're doing. What you're seeing with the rockets fired here and there from the shoreline near the Strait of Hormuz is the actions of a flailing regime, a regime that doesn't have many options left. Because if they were in the position that they claim to be in, they would be firing more than one rocket every now and then. They would be firing multiple rockets every single day and stopping every single boat that comes through there. But they're not doing that. Why? Because they're not able to do that. They've been so, everything's been so diminished for them militarily and for these terror groups that they've got very little left. What they've got stored away in their caves and in their mountains is all they got. And they're using that. And once they're out, they're out. And so it's only a matter of time before Iran is backed into a corner and they just don't have anything else to fight with. Now, we're talking about a big country. We're not bombing just a small little country the size of South Carolina that doesn't have an extraordinary large military. This is a big country. This is a major country and a once thriving country. But now that it's run by religious zealots and Islamic radicals, this is what they do. And they only speak in strength. They only speak in violence. They only understand violence. And so that's what we're giving to them. We're giving you the violence. And at some point, you run out of stuff to be violent with. And I think that's what the Trump administration's looking for. 205-545-9950. A lot more on that when we get back on the other side. Hang tight.
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3: 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Hey, y'all, it's Leland. 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

0: I don't think my kid believes me that Huel from Breaking Bad is here at the station. I'm like, dude, I swear. I even sent him a picture that OB sent me. I'm like, dude, he's here. I promise. So if I can catch him out in the hallway, I don't know. He may not even still be here. I don't know. If he is, I'll try to catch him in the hallway and FaceTime my kid and prove it to him. That's funny. That's cool, man. It's cool when famous people come up here. We don't get that a whole lot. It used to happen a lot more often in radio than it does now. We don't get near the famous people that we used to. You'd run into a famous, because you talk to somebody like I'll talk to OB at times, and he'll send me pictures of some of the most famous people you can think of that he's met. He's literally met everybody, anybody and everybody, which is it's cool. That's kind of what made me want to get in radio in the first place. You know, seeing all these people getting to meet, especially in music radio. That's what I originally wanted to do. I wanted to get in music radio and be hanging out with the bands and introducing them on stage and all that kind of stuff. And now here I am talking to you guys for 4 hours straight, which is what I want to do. Don't get me wrong. I mean, my opinion about what I wanted to do changed over time. You know, I don't know that I can do music radio. I think I've got too much ADHD or whatever to do music radio. Because if I take too much of a break from talking, I'm gone. I'm out the door. Elvis has left the building. And you won't get any more show. All right, 205-545-9950 will get you in. 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It's free. 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You got the YouTube feed up there. You got everything you need to listen to us and hang out with us and have a good time. Have a good time. Let's start off with a little bit of Noto Roofing, shall we? 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We had some, was it last night? We had some thunderstorms, or was it two nights ago? I can't even remember. But there was some crazy weather at the house. Maybe that was last night after the podcast, or before the podcast. Anytime that happens, that's your number one reminder to get your roof inspected, because during those storms, you know, if you got trees in your yard, limbs fall, things fall out of the trees. I got a bunch of nuts and acorns and pecans or whatever, hickory nuts, not pecans, but hickory nuts that fall out of my trees and just cause an absolute headache. All that beating takes its toll on your roof after so long and causes issues that only get bigger as time goes on. And if you don't address it, then you got a bigger problem than you had to have. So get Noto out there to scope it out. 205-848-2299. That's 848-2299. Online, notoroofing.com. Come. When we come back on the other side, I want to play for you a speech that was given on the Senate floor yesterday by an individual by the name of Senator Tim Sheehy. Now, Senator Sheehy is a former Navy SEAL. He is a Republican. And he delivered a speech that I think encapsulated what I've tried to convey in the sense of why the decision to go after Iran was a good idea and why it had to be done. While many people, including people in this audience, have argued with me about the reasonings for us bombing Iran or whatever they may be, this is the best explanation for it. It is not about Israel. It is not a, it's not about a country the size of New Jersey bossing us around and telling us what we've got to do and what we need to do with our military. This is about a problem that has persisted for 50 years that no president over the course of those 50 years has dared to address, even though year after year, these individuals have murdered and maimed American citizens and American soldiers. Those line of presidents still didn't deal with the problem. And if they did deal with the problem, they made the problem worse. I'm looking at you, Obama. So I want you to listen to what Senator Tim Sheehy says when we get back on the other side, because he absolutely hits the nail on the head. 545-9950, hour number two of the line, coming up next.
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3: U.S. Senator Tommy Tuberville is backing the National Defense Authorization Act, even though it still contains a controversial Section 219. That section would integrate multiple major U.S. warfare technology with the Israeli military. It also solidifies U.S. taxpayer money going towards these aspects of military warfare tech. Tuberville confirms that it codifies the established military initiatives between the U.S. military and Israel. It involves warfare tech that utilizes AI, drones, directed energy weapons, bioweapons, and quantum computing. The U.S. has never engaged in this type of integrated military partnerships to this level, not even with the North Atlantic Treaty Organization in Europe. Republican House delegates from Alabama also voted in favor of passing the NDAA with this section intact. An amendment by Kentucky Congressman Thomas Massey was offered to remove Section 219. However, that was not passed in the U.S. House. The U.S. Senate will now consider this bill. I'll be back with more Alabama stories after this.
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3: 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This past April, Joshua Skipper was found guilty of that assault. The stabbing injured a man in his hand. Skipper is also facing attempted murder charges from 2022 in another case where a man was stabbed in the chest, causing life-threatening injuries. Skipper's case on those charges will have a status hearing this coming October. I'm Andrea Tice.
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0: I'll tell him to swing by if you want and see what he says. But we'll see. Let me go ahead and get into this, though. If he hops in here, we'll change gears and do whatever we got to do. Former Navy SEAL, Senator Tim Sheehy, he got on the Senate floor yesterday and gave a speech on Iran, talking about the 47 years of attacks on Americans from this regime and how Donald Trump is the first president to hit back. Even he holds up a bracelet for a friend, one of his friends, that was killed by an Iranian bomb. This is about 4 minutes long or so, but it's a very powerful speech, and I think it encapsulates the entire reason as to why we're in Iran, because people forget this. People get caught up in the, oh, it's this, it's that, it's we're doing it on behalf of Israel, we're doing it for oil, we're doing it for... Y'all got to remember the history of this regime and what they have done to our people. Some of the most barbaric things you can ever imagine have been done. And he says it all.
1: Yesterday, we saw the President of the United States and many others at Dover Air Force Base presiding over a ceremony that is very sacred to those of us who served. And that is a dignified return of remains from the war zone. And that process happens beginning in the war zone through Dover to the hometown of our fallen heroes. I participated in many of those ceremonies myself, to include carrying friends of mine off the plane. One of those is on this bracelet. He was cut in half by an Iranian EFP. This regime that we are fighting does not care about our partisan politics. They don't care who you voted for, who you pray to, or where you live. They want to kill all of us. And they don't just say it, they actually do it. And they've been doing it for 47 years. This is a war of choice. The Democrats are correct. It's a war of choice that was begun by a radical, lunatic band of terrorists that took over a beautiful nation 47 years ago, took it over with brutality, force, and savagery. And the second they took it over, they didn't free their people. They didn't unleash the largest oil reserves in the world to build schools and bridges. They took it over to murder their own people and to spread their disgusting ideology across the world. And that is exactly what they have been doing. They don't just say it and talk about it. You don't have to believe what they say. You can simply watch what they've done. They have attacked families, women, children, innocent people. They don't just attack them and kill them. They rape them. They skin them alive on camera. They celebrate it. They honor those people who do disgusting things that we would put in jail for the rest of their lives in this country. And they do it for fun, and they pay them money to do it, and they're heroes to that nation. They've done it to friends of mine. They've done it to families who've been in this chamber. And the fact that we sit here and listen to elected officials of this country defend these lunatics who want us all dead. They want all of you dead. They want all of us dead. They don't want us to disappear with a snap of a finger. They want us to be raped, burned alive, and cut into pieces. Watch the video from October 7th. That's what they want to happen from Maine to San Diego, from Seattle to Miami. They want this country turned into a burning husk of its former self. And you don't have to theorize that. That's what they do. From the 1983 barracks bombing, where 280 Marines were vaporized in a morning. From USS Cole to the Achille Laurel to every terrorist attack, from the Houthis, Hezbollah, Hamas. These are not humanitarian freedom organizations. They are death-dealing cults, and they want all of us to die brutal deaths. William Buckley was abducted in 1985, an American military officer. He was skinned alive on camera by the Iranians. American prisoners of war who were captured. They were never called prisoners of war because they were captured.

0: captured by lunatic terrorists, so they were not subject to the Geneva Convention. They were captured and murdered. Power drills through their brains. This is in Iraq. These are families that have dealt with this, and they've never gotten a single dime. These families have never gotten restitution, and not a single president has ever stood up to them. Love Donald Trump or hate him. Love his policies, hate ICE, love ICE, whatever. There's never been a single president who has stood up to Iran and hit back. For 47 years, our troops and our families have been absorbing attack after attack after attack all over the world. And their radical ideology does not stop at the Persian Gulf. It doesn't stop at Tel Aviv. They want to do this everywhere. It's a global radical ideology. And we've been fighting it for half a century. We didn't start this war. We did not, but we will finish it. And forever wars are not popular with anybody these days. Both sides of that, I love to attack our forever wars. And I can promise you, being someone overseas wearing the uniform, when you're fighting for your country, you don't care what party's in office, but you're fighting to defend your country. And you turn on the news and see your elected officials stabbing you in the back, telling you that you're failing, that you've failed every goal of the war, is what I just heard. Last time I checked, we've wiped these bastards out. An occasional missile strike and boats in the straits, that's not military strength. Those are the flailings of a failing empire. Those are the flailings of a nation in collapse because they deserve it. So I encourage our colleagues on both sides of the aisle, whatever's politically convenient, whatever plays well on Twitter or Facebook, think about the people who are deployed right now, standing on that wall with a loaded weapon who volunteered to defend our country and our way of life. Because they are there defending us in a just war. Because we did not start a war with the Iranian Revolutionary Guard. They started it with us 47 years ago, and their attacks have gone unanswered for half a century. It's time to fix this problem and make sure another generation of Americans does not have to fight this murderous, savage adversary.
1: Amen. And that's what it's about. It's, and I've said this time and time again, that Donald Trump doesn't look at issues in the way that previous presidents have. He doesn't look at a particular issue and think, all right, how can we get a handle on this for the time being? And how does this help me politically? How can I get out from under this with the best possible results? And at the very least, kick the can down the road and let the next guy deal with it. He looks ahead to not just the next term, but to the next generation. And who's going to have to deal with what? Year after year, decade after decade, he wants to solve those problems, because those problems, just like any other problem, if you don't handle it now, it's only going to get worse. And nobody understands that better than him. 205-545-9950. We'll be back right after this. Y'all hang tight.
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0: who it is. The one and only Damien Mitchell.
1: Hey now.
0: What's up, buddy?
1: Man, it's been a long, busy week, man.
0: It has been a long week. And you've had SEC media days and everything.
1: Yeah,
0: Funny story, I was just telling you about the Huel from Breaking Bad and how I FaceTimed Peyton to talk to him. And you're like, yeah, I didn't really watch Breaking Bad. And then I told you it was what his name was. And you were like, oh, that's who that is?
1: Yeah, like that's huge.
0: LaVelle Crawford?
1: Oh, he's funny. Like, he is hilarious.
0: I think I've probably seen his stuff before and just didn't realize it.
1: He is hilarious.
0: Yeah.
1: Yeah, absolutely. But that's dope. Man, it's been in a span of, like, in hindsight, it gets me ready for football season, but this week has been, like, long. It really has. Then the SEC predict order of finish just came out a few minutes ago. It's just
0: predicted by who?
1: The media. Like, we have our polls that we got to submit to the league.
0: Oh, are the nerdy reporters that are at media days? They have a vote.
1: Yeah, you know it.
0: What they think.
1: Bunch of nerds.
0: Nerds that never played football.
1: And then hearing from the coaches, hearing from some of the players, I don't know what to read of the SEC this year, to be honest. Like, I went into it having a feeling, and nobody really swept me off my feet as far as, like, what they were saying. So all of my expectations now, kind of about the same.
0: You think everybody was just trying to keep the cards close to the vest or what? Because I was listening to one of my podcast buddies down in Louisiana. He's a big Tigers guy. And he said he was kind of analyzing Lane Kiffin's appearance and said it was very mild and there wasn't much of anything said, which was the most interesting part of it.
1: He filibustered for like 30 minutes and only took 4 questions. I thought he was doing more of a deflection of like just avoiding the situation of, you know, he's going to get asked about why he left or the way he left Ole Miss, the reasons why he left Ole Miss, why they're spending so much on this roster this season. Is the expectation really national championship or bust? And he avoided all that. Like, he just kind of went up there and started talking about really a whole bunch of nothing. It was more of a nothing burger. Pete Golden, I think a lot of people got a chance to see his personality. Like, he's a ball coach. Like, he don't really care about all this media stuff. I got to get with my guys and let's go out here and win. Thought Alex Golish had a good day. If you're an Auburn fan and you had never really listened to Alex Golish, like, we talked about this morning. There's a focus. Like, I think he's the perfect fit for, I don't care what's going on around me. I need to know what I need to do. This is the plan of action for how do we get Auburn at the top. Like, he is very, like, focused.
0: The Auburn thing has been so weird. I don't even remember who the coach was last year.
1: Hugh Freeze.
0: Oh, yeah,
1: And then it finished up with DJ Durkin after they fired him.
0: That's right.
1: But Hugh Freeze was playing the whole pastor, politician, trying to make sure the fan base.
0: Oh, I thought that might have been him walking by.
1: I think he is. But
0: you should just yell at him. Be like, hey, man, you're the funniest man alive.
1: Yeah, if he walks by, or when he walks by, he's right there.
0: Don't mind us. We're just shouting into the hallway.
1: Big fan, man. Yes, sir. You have a good one. That's dope. Yeah, I'm on air. Yeah.
0: We don't care. We know it's just whatever.
1: Yeah, I see him in the flesh, so like I can always take that memory with me. That's dope though. It's really dope. But
0: he's a super nice guy.
1: But no, Alex Golish, like he's very driven, very focused. I think if you're an Auburn fan, you should feel confident. Like, there's a sense of confidence that you need to have, but understand, like, it takes time.
0: Mm-hmm.
1: And that's one thing. Like, if you are willing to be patient with Hugh Freeze, you need to be like jumping at the bit for like Alex Golish. Like, all right, yeah, let him build this thing because he's proven that he can get it done. Like, as much as, you know, we talk about Tennessee, like, if it wasn't for him and Josh Heupel there on that offense in 2022, there would have never been that explosion.
0: Auburn will have some exciting offense to watch. I think that's going to be the biggest thing for them.
1: Another thing on the opposite end of the state, it's funny that like Alabama's probably the biggest unknown in the SEC right now. Because people have conversations of they could be second, they could be if you want to put them in first, that's on you. But they could be second, third, all the way to like seventh, eighth, or ninth. And nobody feels confident of like where they want to put them. And the media poll, they're at six. Project to finish six.
0: Dang, dude.
1: It's crazy. It's crazy. And then like you didn't – the brand of Alabama, one, is warranted because that they've had success. But now it's a very – it's almost like a fork in the road season for Kalen DeBoer and even for Alabama fans of, all right, okay, yeah, it's different, but – there's something that has to give on both sides, because if you're only comparing him to Nick Saban, it's he'll never reach those things. But if you're still ticked off of how 2025 was, look at it holistically of there are a lot of teams that wish they got a playoff, like wish they made the college football playoffs and won a game in the college football playoffs. There's a lot of teams that wish they could do that, but it still is not enough. Like that's kind of where I'm like truly trying to take a step back of, what more could he have done? And knowing that you couldn't run the football, still finding a way to go on the road, beat Oklahoma in a college football playoff game, and you lost to the best team in college football in Indiana. Like,
0: you got a spoiled rotten fan base is what you
1: got. Oh, 1,000%. 1,000%. It's never enough.
0: Yeah.
1: But it's okay, well, you don't hear Georgia fans. Like, Georgia fans are mad because they haven't won a playoff game. They've won the SEC back-to-back years. And really and truly, we just picked them. They're projected to win it for the third time in a row. And Georgia fans are like, yeah, we cool with the SEC, but like we need to win playoff games.
0: Yeah.
1: And it's dang, like you're telling me Georgia fans can be cool with like be perfectly fine with the way they win football games, but Alabama fans aren't. Like it's puzzling to me.
0: Mm.
1: It's puzzling to me. But it's also kind of cool because I've never been in a situation where both Auburn and Alabama don't know what to expect. So I'm like 2026 is about to be a fun year.
0: Yeah. It's going to be exciting. So
1: I'm still rocking. I mean, regardless of the shirt that I'm wearing today, I'm still rocking with Ole Miss. I think Ole Miss is – I picked them to make it to the SEC championship.
0: Really?
1: Yeah.
0: Interesting.
1: Because people – I don't know how, but, like, coaching is important. But you still got to have the Jimmys and Joes on the team to, like, get it done. They still have the best quarterback in the league. They got arguably the best running back in the league. They got one of the best defensive lines in the league. Like, Ole Miss ain't dropping off too much if they do. And it's not because, Lane Kiffin isn't on the sideline anymore. Like, I mean, I love Lane. I think he's a great offensive dude, but I don't think they would have won the playoff games if he was on the sideline.
0: Is there anything I need to know about rule-wise as far as, like, for instance, when it comes to the SEC championship, where we used to be the East and the West?
1: Yeah.
0: Now we're in, like, some sort of weird pod system.
1: No, that's not happening.
0: Oh, we're not doing that. Didn't we do that last year?
1: No, it was just kind of like that's where we were looking at if we went to a nine-game schedule. Now it's – you're going to have nine conference games, and within the 4 years, you would have played at every single SEC team's stadium. Like you would have at least gone to one of the each SEC teams within those 4 years.
0: No, okay,
1: but it's not like pod.
0: But no. Year
1: you
0: to
1: have
0: year,
1: three permanent opponents. You have three permanent opponents.
0: But when it comes to deciding who the two teams are at the end of the year in the SEC championship,
1: The only thing
0: it's super vague,
1: but. Head to head is going to be if Alabama, LSU are the 1 and 2, whoever has that head to head is going to be the number one team going in there. Unless you're undefeated, then like you know you got a spot. But the tiebreakers are going to be head to head in the strength of schedule.
0: Yeah.
1: So it'll be kind of cut and dry. You'll know. Tennessee was picked eighth.
0: Whatever.
1: But I don't think that's. I mean, you don't know.
0: Like, it's a good starting point.
1: Yeah, like I mean, it's the middle of the pack. It's right there. You know, I think.
0: Well, let's hit this break.
1: We'll talk about it on the side.
0: Back after this. Hang tight.
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3: This weekend starts on a soggier note, but will end nice and dry with lots of sunshine and heat returning quickly to finish out the month. Today and tomorrow, look for heavy downpours and thunderstorms each afternoon. When it's not raining, skies will be mostly cloudy with temperatures stuck in the 80s throughout the afternoon hours. Sunday, we'll see gradual clearing, a few showers possible earlier in the day with heat ramping up. Near 93 degrees Sunday afternoon under a mix of sun and clouds, upper 90s are likely next week as a heat wave takes over the state, eliminating rain chances and bringing back to sunshine. And maybe see Thursday 40 meteorologist Emma Kate Cowan on Talk 99.5.
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0: man, the drama. Drama.
1: It's crazy, man.
0: So overall, NCC Media Days turned out all right.
1: Yeah, it was kind of a dud, a little bit.
0: But you think so?
1: Yeah. Like the personalities of the coaches, they're some of them. Like Eli Drinkwitz is always entertaining. I think people, Florida fans, feel pretty confident about John Summerall. I love John Summerall.
0: Yeah.
1: Pete Golden, of course. Like, I mean, he goes there, drops a couple S bombs, and just kind of keeps it moving. Like, he's just a football coach. But Alabama, Auburn, I think you probably feel some Alabama fans already don't like Kalen DeBoer anyway because he's not Nick Saban and he's, you know, he can't do anything right.
0: Yeah.
1: But I think Auburn fans, to me, at least if to me, it should make you feel a little bit more confident of like where you're going. But I thought Vanderbilt, Clark Lee.
0: You see Diego Pavia get
1: oh, you get waived by the Ravens. Yeah.
0: I didn't even know he was at the Ravens.
1: Yeah, I mean, I saw that one coming a mile away.
0: How long was he there?
1: What, 3 months? Yeah.
0: They probably didn't even like take into consideration his talent. They were just like, dude, you're a CSer. Get out of here. You know?
1: That too. But no, I mean, like, that's the elite of the elite in the NFL. Like, you can see, you could tell even at Vanderbilt, like, he's not an NFL quarterback. Now, no. I'll put it like this. He comes to play for the Birmingham Stallions. We ain't going to be having the same conversations this past season about the quarterback. Like, he'll go out there and he'll sell tickets. He'll be 1,000% marketable.
0: He's such an easy guy to hate, though. I hate for him to be at the Stallions.
1: For sure.
0: But
1: I mean, if they already hate the head coach anyway because he ain't skipped. So, just,
0: yeah, you know,
1: at least have a quarterback worth a damn that we can go out
0: there. Yeah, hate the coach and the quarterback.
1: Yeah, but if we win, and it's, you know, we'll put some things to the side.
0: So, what's up with that? I thought I saw something about the UFL possibly taking away.
1: I think Rapoli is trying to do the same thing he did last year of just.
0: Are you threatening me?
1: Yeah, like, he's just.
0: You think it? So, he's literally just throwing out empty threats at Birmingham?
1: I don't even know if they're empty, but like, I think he's now is like, oh well, y'all caused all this uproar, and then your team sucked. How bad do you really want Birmingham here? So
0: is it really just, is he trying to convince Birmingham to play the game somewhere else in the sense of it, like, you know, I mean, where else do you play them? Would he go to the soccer field? Where does the Legion play the soccer team?
1: They play a protection.
0: Oh, too. Well, never mind. Yeah. I thought maybe they had their own stadium.
1: Nah.
0: You just need a smaller stadium, I guess.
1: I mean, yeah, I think the optics of like how it looks on game day make them mad. I mean, they say,
0: can we do it at the Hoover Met? I mean,
1: yeah,
0: it's kind of a weird setup for a football game, but still.
1: Yeah, I mean, they've had things out there before, but then you start going into the SEC tournament time because that's the same time the NFL season's going on. So. You have to hope Birmingham's on the. You have to make sure Birmingham's on the road during that week.
0: I mean, let's just. What's the biggest school around here? Is it Hoover?
1: Sanford?
0: Yeah, could do Sanford. Could do.
1: That's a tight. It's a tight squeeze over there.
0: Thompson. How many people can does Thompson hold?
1: I don't know. I mean, it's huge.
0: Yeah, I mean we could. I mean, it seems a little silly to do a. A professional football team at a high school stadium, but if you're worried about the optics of how it looks, I mean,
1: yeah, I mean, shoot, before the Coast Guard got us, you probably throw us at Birmingham Southern. We got a field over there.
0: Nah, there you go.
1: Yeah, just put them on the hill.
0: It's just I don't know. I mean, Protective Stadium is really nice.
1: 100%.
0: I mean, for Birmingham standards, it's a really nice stadium.
1: Yeah, for sure.
0: And you would love to see. That be more than and almost it's kind of, you know, for concerts, it's a great concert venue too. Mm-hmm. And there's not even that many concerts happening there. And then you put the amphitheater right down the street. And so it's
1: right. Like, I mean, it's,
0: you know, of course, people that play at the amphitheater would not pack out Protective Stadium.
1: Correct.
0: You got to have a Garth Brooks or a, you know.
1: A Florida Georgia Line.
0: You think Florida Georgia Line would pack out Protective?
1: Come on now. Don't be disrespectful.
0: Yeah, seriously. You don't think so?
1: Yeah, 100%.
0: I mean, I'm not disrespecting them, but
1: it's not even a debate. It's not even a discussion.
0: I'm saying in Birmingham in particular.
1: 1,000%.
0: Really?
1: In a heartbeat.
0: Mm.
1: In a heartbeat.
0: I mean, I don't know what stadiums they play, but I mean that's a big stadium to fill up.
1: Who are you telling? Like, I'm telling you, I've been to multiple concerts, and it's like, oh, okay, like they'll bring a show, they'll bring a crowd.
0: Metallica could fill it up. Yep. You know, if you could get Metallica in Birmingham. Who's some of the others? Taylor Swift.
1: I mean, she'll. That's the whole state will just shut down. Yeah, like we don't have enough infrastructure for that one.
0: Who else? I bet you could make a case for Limp Bizkit maybe filling up a big chunk.
1: You gonna you're gonna have a conversation about Florida Georgia Line, but you're gonna throw up Limp Bizkit.
0: Bro, they're on fire right now. They're playing shows all over. Dude, they had and this is something that I've been meaning to bring up and I completely forgot, but they had a concert somewhere, and in the middle of their set comes out the actors from the new Super Troopers movie. You know, Super Troopers 3 is about to come out. And they're like, all right, we smell the reefer or whatever. Da, da, da. And they go through this whole skit, and they end up going behind, like, the drum kit and pulling out this big bag of weed.
1: Lord have mercy.
0: And then they're over here behind these speakers, and they pull out these dildos, and they're like, all this contraband they're finding, and they're, like, all waving it around. And they're like, you know, you're under arrest. And they're just doing the Super Trooper stuff.
1: Mm-hmm.
0: And then Fred Durst and Limp Bizkit go into a song, and it's basically just a big advertisement for the new movie.
1: Oh, really?
0: And I thought, well, one, that was funny to have a whole skit in the middle of that show that people probably didn't expect. But two, how much money did the Super Trooper producers pay Limp Bizkit to do that? Because that is a type of marketing that I have yet to see, and I think it really highlights the sort of out-of-the-box thinking that people are doing when it comes to marketing. And really, that's the business we're in.
1: Yeah.
0: We're telling people about businesses in order to keep our stuff going.
1: True.
0: And that's a really big industry. You think about the way podcasts run.
1: Correct.
0: Anything you watch has got commercials that are promote. And so the way people promote is evolving. And I just thought that was crazy.
1: Yeah, but I mean the Stallions. I mean the product on the field was it wasn't worth going too protected to see it. I mean it was bad.
0: Yeah,
1: it was bad. But when we were winning, I mean,
0: well, the one game that me and Bird went to, we won.
1: Yeah,
0: and I don't remember who we even played, but it was like a noon Sunday game.
1: We went
0: to one of the four, and it was hot as hell, but. One of our guys, I think Thomas, gave us his VIP tickets, and we went and had a good time.
1: Who was it? The Columbus Aviators, wasn't it?
0: Yeah, that's who it was.
1: Yeah.
0: Yeah, yeah, yeah.
1: And all we had to do was beat them the next week. We would have been in the playoffs, but we didn't. So.
0: And we choked.
1: It happens.
0: Well, I don't know. I don't know what the answer is. Maybe the answer is we don't deserve the Stallions. We don't deserve a team. Maybe that's the answer.
1: Man.
0: I don't want that to be the answer.
1: Right. It's just there's so many things. It's already hard enough playing football in spring, and you're going against a lot of the, you know, holidays, and I mean it's hard. Like, it's just difficult. Like he's expecting everybody to be like St. Louis, and St. Louis was different. Like, that's all they got. I mean, besides baseball, but like,
0: yeah, because you're talking about a city.
1: Yeah,
0: they had an NFL team.
1: Correct.
0: They had it ripped away from them,
1: and they're trying to prove a point of like, we love ball. Like, bring
0: you should have never
1: NFL
0: taken this away from us.
1: Exactly. Whereas for us, it's we got Alabama, we got Auburn.
0: Yeah.
1: And we try to meet in the middle with the Stallions, but it's also not the fall, man. Like, it's tough going to a game when it's, you know, 98 degrees.
0: Well, and even back when the Stallions were originally here, you know, they would draw crowds.
1: Yeah.
0: When you had the NFL and the, would it have been the USFL back then? I think Donald Trump owned the USFL at one time.
1: Yeah, he did.
0: And that ended up merging whatever year that happened. But before that, I mean, they had it figured out.
1: Yeah.
0: I mean, of course, there's nothing really today you can compare to back then. It's really, I mean, ever since COVID, it's harder to get people out in general.
1: That's a fact.
0: I mean, even for us, when you think about live events, like, it's kind of hard to get people out to live events these days.
1: Yeah, and the prices, man. Like, I mean, every you got to take all these things into an account. Like, man, if I'm going to spend, if I'm going to spend $20 at a football game, at least, you know, be good.
0: Yeah.
1: I'd be good. Like, I love ball and I love Birmingham.
0: But people are like, I can take that $20 and DoorDash or some food and watch it on TV.
1: But that's, like you said, it's a microcosm of society. Like, we were forced in home for so long, we get comfortable. And it's like, hey.
0: Yeah, and I'm, see, me and Trish are that way now. And I don't know if that's because we're getting old or if we are a victim of post-COVID, whatever.
1: I can be just as entertained sitting at the house as I would, you know.
0: You know, she turned 50 2 days ago.
1: Oh, really?
0: 50.
1: 50. Happy birthday.
0: 50. Half a century, bro. My wife is half a century old. That's crazy.
1: That's crazy.
0: Yeah, dude.
1: And I just turned 30, man. Like, yeah, it's crazy.
0: Gosh, she was. That means when you were born, she was almost old enough to buy beer.
1: Yeah.
0: That's wild.
1: I took one trip around the sun, and she was going to the liquor store.
0: Yeah. That's me and Bird, too. I mean, Bird was already able to buy alcohol when I was born.
1: Oh, yeah. He had multiple years of rips by the time I came around.
0: He was 22 when I was born, I guess.
1: Dang. And you just turned how old? I mean, how old are you?
0: I'm 40.
1: You're 40?
0: I'll be 40.
1: So he was 32 when I was...
0: Yeah, I'll be 41 in like 2 weeks or a week. Hold on. How far away? And, you know, his birthday's the day after mine. So we're trying to, we were supposed to do this big birthday bash on the radio. Oh, no, it's not next week, but the next week. Mine's on Wednesday, his is on Thursday.
1: Okay.
0: So. And then my mom's is a week. My mom and my sister have the same birthday a week after mine, a week exactly.
1: Dang.
0: Yeah, dude.
1: God, my.
0: It's all right in there. And my dad's birthday's today.
1: Okay, it's a big celebration bash here at the end of July, beginning of August. Like, you
0: had a good buddy whose birthday was yesterday, my boy Big John.
1: Happy birthday, Big John.
0: Yeah, man. It's all over the place. Everybody was born this time of year again. It's because, you know, back in the day when it's winter and it's Christmas and everybody's, they're all in the house screwing, you know, making babies, you know. Right. That was back when... It was actually a kind of a big deal when everybody was staying inside. Back then, everybody would go out and do stuff.
1: That is true.
0: But nowadays, we all stay in anyway, and it's kind of like it's not as big of a deal. So that means a generation from now, the babies are going to be more spread out than they are.
1: Yeah.
0: Than they were back then when everybody was born in the summer. So
1: that's a good theory.
0: You see? That's math. That's just math. Is what that is.
1: Well, think about. I mean, wasn't there like a spike? Like, wasn't there like an uptick in kindergartens last year? Because of like everybody was trapped inside in 2020, and then they start kindergarten at 5.
0: So oh yeah, yeah. Like, no, I didn't see that stat, but that would make sense.
1: Yeah,
0: bunch of babies getting born, and now the kindergarten industry is exploding. Maybe that was all part of the plan. Maybe instead of Fauci being the one to pay for the virus, because you know our government basically funded the virus to be made in a lab, maybe it was big kindergarten tycoons that were...
1: I don't know if this is an actual stat, but I feel like I heard that somewhere. Where
0: I mean, it makes sense.
1: Yeah, like it was a rapid... Like, kindergartens were... There was a bunch of kindergartners in 2025.
0: So maybe there's a, I don't know. I mean, I guess check the job listings for kindergarten teachers, and if they're needing them, then you'll know.
1: How many units are there at these schools now?
0: Yeah.
1: Sorry. Well, I mean, you got to think. Because they eliminated the 7A classification this past year.
0: So, oh, did they?
1: Yeah.
0: So it's back to?
1: Six.
0: Six. Interesting.
1: So, I mean.
0: Did people have to move around, or was it just the sevens go back down to six?
1: Yeah, seven go back down. I don't know. There's like a bunch of reshuffling. But I think I'm almost positive. Like,
0: I mean, is that fair to the 6A's though?
1: They just changed them. I think they changed the number of students that classify you as.
0: So some 6A's may have gone down to 5A.
1: Yeah, because I think there was a couple 3A's that went down to 1. Like went down to 1A. Yeah. Maybe it's gonna be a 1A for forever. Like, yeah,
0: I think mine's the school I graduated from is a 2A now. I think we were 3A when I was in school, but I think it's a 2A now.
1: Man, we were 1A my entire life and ain't none changed.
0: I mean, they're just now, my school is just now starting to like upgrade the building from when I graduated, which was 2003. And they're putting kind of like nice brick and like glass doors on the front that lead into the office.
1: Yeah, because you donate all that money you making, man.
0: But they also still have trailers out there that they use as classrooms.
1: Trailers?
0: Yeah, they actually have trailers that they'll bring in, and you'll have some of your classes in those trailers.
1: That's different.
0: Yeah, they do. And like, I think they would do it during construction.
1: What I was thinking. Like,
0: but
1: they just never.
0: I mean, it's been 20 years, and y'all still got trailers out there, so I don't know what you're doing.
1: still building.
0: Yeah, you're still building or what? All right, let me take. You got time to stick around a few more minutes?
1: Yeah, I guess so.
0: Okay. All right, let's do it. Quick break. More of The Line coming up.
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0: Bubba Rumble says the kindergarten industrial complex COVID conspiracy theory is valid.
1: It makes sense.
0: It makes sense to me.
2: Think of how many pregnant people came out of 2020 into 2021.
0: Mm-hmm.
2: Like, there's somewhere.
0: Couldn't keep their hands off each other during COVID.
2: Couldn't. Had nothing else to do.
0: Justin says St. Clair got screwed on the reclassification. They have to play against Clay Chalkville now. So is Clay Chalkville the big dog?
2: Yeah.
0: In 6A? That's what they are?
2: I believe so. At least they were in the last classification, the reclassification.
0: What is it that makes certain schools so much better? For instance, Clay Chalkville. Like, what is it? I mean, I guess it's probably a mixture of a lot of things, but when it comes down to the football players,
2: got some athletes, man.
0: You're dealing with the kids that live in the district.
2: Mm-hmm.
0: Well, and there's probably some that loosely live in the district.
2: Hey, listen, don't even start me with that. Like, I am from a 1A product. Brother, yeah. If you can breathe, you got a jersey. Mm-hmm. if you can walk, you can play.
0: Like, how do you, if you say that everything's just straight from the district, you know, that's just luck of the draw as far as athletic talent.
2: Correct.
0: And so how do you build such a powerhouse when it is, in fact, luck of the draw? Especially year after year after year, as these kids graduate, or is it just
2: coaching is involved in that too?
0: Well, coaching, but is there this pipeline of athletes that are just staying in that area? Or I know personally, and obviously I'm not going to say who it is, but of people whose kids were recruited that were recruited to another school, mm-hmm. a bigger school. And I think that's apparently a no-no, but
2: apparently
0: they get recruited to this bigger school, which gives them more opportunity and everything else, and they have to pretend to live in this other district in order to go there. But then the other school will then rat them out.
2: Yep,
0: because they
2: as
0: don't
2: they
0: want
2: should.
0: To. And that family will then have to go like buy a small apartment over on the other side of town.
2: Exactly. So is it worth all of this? Like, that's my biggest question. Is it really worth all of this?
0: And probably the school or the athletic department probably pays for that apartment.
2: Come on now.
0: It's a crazy, crazy business.
2: It's been like that. See, that's why I love small schools, man. Hey, we ain't got time for all that. Can you breathe? Can you play? Can you run? You're on the
0: team. Put this jersey on. Let's go.
2: Exactly. Man.
0: All right, dude. Well, I appreciate you coming by,
2: absolutely.
0: Man. You go, you head off to your lovely wife this weekend.
2: Yes, sir.
0: Back with hour number three right after this.
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4: U.S. Senator Katie Britt is vocalizing her support of President Trump in pushing for data centers to be installed in various communities across the state and nation. According to Britt, the data centers are critical in maintaining an economic edge over the country of China when it comes to the technological industry. Britt also said she believes that data centers and companies who build them should be required to cover their own electricity costs and lower the cost for consumers in the long run rather than cause a price hike. Britt has placed a post on social media that says data centers should pay for their own electricity, not hardworking Americans, and she's urging the Trump administration to take steps to protect ratepayers in this area. I'll be back with more Alabama stories after this.
5: Some of the greatest blessings is just having people that care about you, to have someone that's just going to love you and make you feel important. They encourage you to be in church. They encourage you to be in prayer. They encourage you to be in your Bible. Now it's a part of my day every day. My house parents planted seeds in me that you can see where those seeds have sprouted in my life and helped change my life.
6: Big Oak Ranch, a Christian home for children needing a chance.
4: Residents in Houston County are mourning the loss of a former sheriff who served that community for three terms. Lamar Glover died at the age of 83 this week. He was first elected to be the Houston County Sheriff in 1998 and left that office in 2007. After leaving that position, Glover was very active in leadership roles within Southside Baptist Church. A celebration of life service will be held at that church this coming Saturday. A baby has been surrendered at a Safe Haven baby box in Madison. This is now the fourth child to be surrendered anonymously by a mother at this location. The baby box was first officially installed in January of 2024. This is also the seventh baby to be anonymously surrendered within the Safe Haven boxes throughout the state of Alabama. There are 22 locations across the state. I'm Andrea Tice.
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Hey now. Welcome to our number whatever to the line. Hour three. And by the way, can we check our YouTube? I don't think we've got YouTube going live at the moment. Unless that's just me. Never mind. Don't listen to me. I don't know what I'm talking about. It's live. Sorry. I'm an idiot. If you want to get in, 205-545-9950. 545-9950. Would be glad to hear from you if you'll want to get in. Everybody's got opinions on the high school stuff about the recruiting going on.

departments that are willing to slide a little money under the table to get so and so over here to the next county over, or to a different school within the county. It's hard to say no. It's hard to say no. And some, listen, some of these kids come from you know, rough backgrounds, to families that don't have money and live in poverty, and they want to be able to help these families be able to have what they need so their kid can keep playing ball. And it's just, it's wild, man. It's wild. And then that comes down to making money and ticket sales, and obviously winning games and championships helps. School, money coming to the school, you know. It's, the thing is, if there's a way to make money, especially this day and age, you see a lot of this. If there's a way to make money, people are going to figure out how to do it. And there are, you see so many people now, I've made this point before, but so many people now that work for themselves, if you go back 30 years or even 20 years, not many people worked for themselves. It was rare that you even knew somebody that worked for themselves, or you had to own a business essentially to work for yourself. There was no independent contracting that you could just sign up for online, like DoorDash or Uber or whatever. Like, you had to go work for the man. You had to go work for a company. That was really your only options, especially if, as a young person or whatever. And now that's completely changed. Anybody and everybody can work for themselves. And it's not for everybody. I saw this firsthand in the sense of doing rideshare. And even with myself, like when I first started, I didn't fully understand it. But you've got to have a business mindset no matter what you do, even if it is rideshare or food deliveries or whatever, because if you don't, you're just going to be broke and you're not going to be able to do it. And I mean in the sense of, one, paying your own taxes, setting money back for the cost associated with doing the job, in rideshare cases, putting money back for car maintenance. The fact that the wear and tear on your car is going to accelerate, you know, the mileage and shorten the lifespan of your car, the damage that's caused by unruly passengers, you know, different things that you've got to pay attention to that cost money while you're out there trying to make money. And it's, you know, it's a balance. You got to have that mindset to be able to do it. And I don't think a lot of people do, but there's people out there that do have that mindset. You know, you see the emergence of the food truck industry. Like, there's food trucks all over the place. You know, those are people that are getting out there and doing stuff for themselves, incredibly successful, and some really good food, man. When you think about food truck food, come on. I get stuck on these videos on Facebook where I think there's this one guy called Bama Burger Reviews or something. And I don't know the guy personally, but he's somewhere local, I guess. And he was in Aniana, and he stopped at a burger food truck that was at the Marathon gas station where 75 and 231 meet. And it was called Smash Burger or something, and it was veteran-owned by a Marine. And watching him try out that burger and give his honest review, he was like, oh, this is bussin'. And I'm like, yeah, dude, almost anything you get out of a food truck is good. It really is. I don't know that I've ever had bad food truck food. There's just something about it. Something about it. So shout out to all my food truck people, which I don't know a whole lot of food truck people. I know the Chubb Father. I know Colt Reese. They own Redemption. I think it's Redemption Food. They may even have a brick and mortar now. I don't even know. He used to have R&R Barbecue. Man, that stuff was so good.

0: There's a lot of them out there. Y'all could probably, if I needed food truck suggestions, I can get y'all to just fire those off on the tax line, and I can have a list a mile long, I'm sure. Y'all hit me up. It's Fun King Friday. Why not talk about food trucks, right? Richard the Cop's on the line. What's up, Richard?
1: You hit it exactly right.
0: I think we lost you, Richard. Oh, I think I might have put you on hold. Hang on. All right. You're back. Start from the top.
1: So you hit it just right, brother, about the ride share and food delivery.
0: Uh-huh.
1: You don't get up every day, even when you don't feel like it. Mm-hmm. You're not getting paid. I keep an email of every receipt for every cart maintenance, every drink I drink, everything I eat when I'm out here. And I go home at night, do 20, 30 minutes worth of paperwork, keeping my tax records up to date every night. Because I can't imagine looking at my expenses in reality every night like I did last night, trying to gather that up last minute at the end of the year.
0: Yeah. And I think some people get out there and their eyes deceive them, and they only look at what they're bringing in on what it says on their app at the end of the day, and they don't think about what they had spent on gas throughout the day, what the maintenance is going to be. Some don't even worry about the tax stuff. They just get to the end of the year and take their chances and hope it works out.
1: I don't keep up with the gas because my tax lady says IRS can look at that gas and go, how much was that? Was really Uber gas? They keep up with your online miles, and that's guaranteed 70 cents a mile, and they can't argue with because Uber and Lyft are reporting that.
0: Yeah, whenever it comes to the IRS, you just worry about the miles. And I'll tell you on mileage, because I put so much mileage when I was doing it, and there's a certain limit as to how many miles you can use per tax season, per year. I had like 3 or 4 years before I finally used up all my mileage after I had stopped doing Uber and Lyft. And that right there will help you almost break even on what you owe the IRS. That's the biggest thing.
1: Well, last year I had so many deductions, I had a $3,000 carryover, and I was only doing it part-time. Now I'm doing it full-time, and you get people in this car all the time wanting to know about how it works and wanting to know this. And those are Uber enthusiasts is all they are. Because when I explain to them what really goes on, they kind of go, Because, Andrew, I'll probably make 65 to 80 this year.
0: Yeah.
1: Based on what I'm doing, I wouldn't go back to a real job with a boss standing over me for nothing in this world.
0: Yeah, it's interesting because you got and I was this way as well. Like you said, you gotta get up and go to work. Or you don't get paid, and you're at the disadvantage of not having a boss that is requiring you. Like, you're not going to get fired if you don't show up to work, but you're also not going to get paid. And so you've got people that are either working 3 or 4 days a week, or they're working 7 days a week. And I was one of the ones that was working 7 days a week.
1: I do 7 days a week, 10, 12 hours a day, sometimes 30 days straight. But the beauty is when I get ready to clock out to go for a medical appointment or clock out to go handle an errand, I ain't got to ask somebody. If I want to do like I did today and start late because I had a few things to do, I ain't got to ask somebody. If I dropped a client off in a year from now, I hadn't run a trip, they won't bother me unless they need an updated driver's license, license plate, insurance card, or vehicle inspection.
0: Yeah.
1: So this is legalized secret. Yeah. I mean, it's just so easy, but either you can do it or you can't because you got to know where you'll go. You got to know where you won't go. I don't work at night no more because Birmingham's too dangerous, but I run all the bad neighborhoods in the daytime. And if I don't like the way you look, I'm going to drive by and blow you a kiss and cancel the ride. Move right on.
0: Yeah, all the criminals are still in bed at that point.
1: Well, there's more out there. There's always another trip. Yeah. I mean, I went to Atlanta, Georgia Tuesday on my first trip from Homewood.
0: Yeah.
1: First trip. And so it's like playing a slot machine, Andrew. Keep your butt in the seat, beat the machine, push the button, and I win every day.
0: What's that?
1: Roll Tide, boys.
0: All righty. There's Richard the Cop with a little Uber knowledge for you. Tony's up next. Tony, what's happening?
2: Hey, I just want to chime in on your food truck experience.
0: Yeah.
2: Well, I grew up in California, and I've worked out there a lot of years. And my first experience with a breakfast burrito on a food truck was the best. And I because I'd never had one, I never even heard of it. So, you know, they're like link sausage, bacon, hash browns, cheese, salsa, and extra cilantro, and I'm like, oh my goodness, this is heaven on a burrito.
0: That
2: and
0: sounds amazing.
2: I said, man, this is the way to go. So I've been making them ever since,
0: yeah.
2: And that's been since the 80s, because I worked at this place when the Challenger blew up.
0: Yeah. Man, but
2: that
0: delicious.
2: Was around the time I was working and had that, but it was the best breakfast burrito I ever had, other than the ones I make.
0: That's good stuff, man. I'm a big cilantro guy too. Like I got something, I'm putting a lot of it on there.
2: Yes, it makes the difference for me. Is an extra cilantro? Oh yeah, there we go, baby.
0: Yeah, good stuff, man.
2: Right on, man. All right, have a great day.
0: See you, Tony. Yeah, now I'm hungry. Now I'm turning into Richard Dixon. You remember way back in the day when Richard Dixon had this time slot, and he would talk about food for 3 hours. That's what I'm about to do. I'm about to start talking about some food. So if y'all got suggestions, hit me up. Otherwise, I'm going to throw some headlines at you. 205-545-9950. That's 545-9950. More show coming up.
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0: All right, 205-545-9950. 545-9950. Jeff on the text line, man, when you said R&R and barbecue, that was the best food. They used to have a brick-and-mortar store in Odenville. Yep, I remember that. And they had the food truck. I don't know why he closed shop. Well, I remember his food truck caught on fire at one point. Like, literally just burst into flames. And I think at that point, he was kind of... I remember just watching all this transpire on social media. And he was like, I don't know what I'm going to do. And then I think he linked up with a friend of his and ended up starting a catering service that I think is now turned into a restaurant. Or they definitely got a food truck, but maybe they got a restaurant. I'm not sure. But the food that they post, I'm telling you, dude, that food is, it looks fire. Fire. It's called the Redemption something. But you can find him on social media, Colt Reese. Craig says in Gardendale, in the old Kmart parking lot, they make the best shrimp burritos. They're huge and big shrimp in every bite, $12. Kmart in Gardendale. That's interesting. I might have to check that out. Bubba says, being a self-employed trade worker is a good step to be ungovernable and uncancelable. Just saying. That is true. Seth says, talk about your craziest Uber passenger or story. I mean, it's been a while since I've done that, but I've done it several times. I'm trying to think. There's obviously the Mike the Midge story, which is probably the most famous one. There was the one Gandhi from Atlanta who was drunk at like 10 o'clock in the morning. Some other weird ones. Well, I've picked up a couple trans people. I don't know. Mike the Midge is probably at the top of the list. He was a little guy, and I picked him up at UAB Hospital, I think at the emergency room. I get there, and I'm looking around, and I don't see anybody, but I hear somebody yelling my name. And I'm looking, and I'm looking, and I don't see him. And finally, here comes wheeling up Mike in a wheelchair. And I'm like, oh, you're Mike. I didn't see you down there. And he's like, yeah, can you help me get my wheelchair in the trunk? And I'm like, sure. He's like, I'll just kind of slide out of my seat into your back seat, and then you put the chair up. So he kind of rolls up to the back seat and slides his little self out of the wheelchair into the back seat. And I fold up the thing and put it in the trunk, and we're on our way. We're just going across town to the building, the City Federal building. He says he's going to see his girl. And so we get there, and I pull up to the curb and I get his wheelchair out and set it up, assuming that he's just going to kind of do what he did to get in and slide out of the backseat into the wheelchair, because he's got, I don't know what's wrong with him, but he's just got these two little kind of legs that dangle. And so I don't know if he's paralyzed or what. And he kind of looks at me. And then he looks at the ground where the curb is, and it's kind of at an angle to where you can't get the wheelchair up there. And then he looks back at me. He looks down again. He looks back up at me, and he says, you're going to have to do it. And I said, I'm going to have to do what? He said, you're going to have to pick me up and put me in the wheelchair. He said, you just got to put your hands under my armpits, pick me up, and sit me in the chair. And I'm like, dude, I really don't want to have to pick up a little person today, but I didn't have a choice. I'll tell you what happened right after this.
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2: This weekend starts on a soggier note, but will end nice and dry with lots of sunshine and heat returning quickly to finish out the month. Today and tomorrow, look for heavy downpours and thunderstorms each afternoon. When it's not raining, skies will be mostly cloudy with temperatures stuck in the 80s throughout the afternoon hours. Sunday, we'll see gradual clearing, a few showers possible earlier in the day with heat ramping up near 93 degrees Sunday afternoon under a mix of sun and clouds, upper 90s are likely next week as a heat wave takes over the state, eliminating rain chances and bringing back the sunshine. And maybe see 30-40 meteorologist Emma Kate Cowan on Talk 99.5.
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15: All this manipulation that was happening to create the chaos, now you know you weren't crazy. Your elections are being decided by foreign governments and foreign citizens of foreign governments. This is how we lose a country. Americans should decide who represents them. That's the simplest, most fundamental thing in the world. Anyway, I'll get on my soapbox about it. Y'all know I can rant.
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0: enough. I've done enough BSing. Enough BSing for a Fun King Friday. Y'all don't forget to go watch David Latham and myself and Tony Gump from last night. It was actually a very funny episode. It's always funny when David Latham comes in. He filled in for John Byrd and always knocks it out of the park. He's a wild individual because, you know, he's a few years older than me. I mean, I think he's in his late 40s. And he's just always going. And I'm like, how do you do it? Like, he left the podcast last night. He was like, yeah, I guess I'm going to go to somewhere downtown and do a set on open mic. He's just going to go downtown on a Thursday night and find some place that's doing open mic comedy and just jump in there and do it. And I'm like, bruh. Of course, he owns his own company. He doesn't have a 9-to-5 that he's got to do, but still. Like, are you not exhausted, old man? But it was, it really was. It was a good one. I'd go check it out if I were you. You know all the places to find it. You can find it on YouTube or whatever. Rumble, Spotify, Apple Podcasts. There's a bunch of different. We were going through the stats of where people listen from on that thing. And I was shocked by the different countries that listen to our show. Which may translate to here on the radio, too. Let me see. Analytics. Audience. And this is people from that are doing the audio side of things. 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I don't think Apple Podcast does video. I mean, maybe they do now, but they didn't used to. Let's see if I look it up. 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They don't do video. 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But here's the country. This is what's fascinating to me. If you look at across all platforms, 88.4% of our audience is from the U.S. 2.5% is in second place from Vietnam. 2.5% of our audience is in Vietnam. And 2.4% is in Canada, 0.6% in Australia, 0.5% in Brazil. And then it goes on, 0.5 in the UK, 0.4 in Germany, 0.3 in Bangladesh, 0.2 in Argentina, Japan, Mexico, and then 0.1 in Pakistan. Like, who's listening to our show in these places? It's crazy. It's crazy, crazy. But anyway, that's neither here nor there. Let me move along. Last thing we talked about was Senator Tim Sheehy, who gave the speech on the Senate floor yesterday about why the Iranians are evil individuals and some of the atrocities that they have not just committed against their own people or people in the region and really people all over the world, but the atrocities they've committed against our guys, the beheadings. He told the one story about the guy being skinned alive on video, drilling into people's brains, murdering them in some of the most gruesome, graphic ways. That's what these people do, and they've been doing it for over 40 years. And we're supposed to just say, yeah, I mean, if they get a nuclear weapon, they get a nuclear weapon. You can't. These people are sick, dude. And we're you think we should just sit by and do nothing about it? Come on, get real. But the left doesn't care. They don't care about our soldiers. They don't care about the ones who have lost their lives to this violence. They don't. This is all politics. They don't care about the little guy. They don't care about the middle class. They don't care about here. Perfect example of this. So the Obama Presidential Library, okay? The Obama Presidential Library is officially open, right? It's like this big spaceship-looking thing in the middle of Chicago that you would think is like an evil lair for some supervillain. And there were reports that even during the grand opening that many of the contractors that did the work to get this thing up and going weren't even getting paid. They weren't getting paid for their work. And many of them said that if we don't get paid, because we're talking about millions of dollars, some of the work that they did was millions of dollars in work. If they don't get paid, that the company, some of these companies would have to shut their doors. I mean, some of these companies are not big conglomerate. You know, some of them are, you know, local yokels there in Chicago that saw an opportunity to work on a presidential library, which no matter who the president is, that's kind of a big deal, and took the job and apparently got left out in the cold. Well, now we have our first taste of some of those doors shuttering. In particular, this guy who owns a plumbing business, he put all his cards on the table, all his chips on the table to take this job with an understanding that he was going to get paid when he was supposed to get paid, and then he could move on to the other jobs that he had. I mean, he had other jobs that he was in the middle of that he had to put on hold in order to work on the presidential library so it could stay on schedule and open when it's supposed to open. Well, now he's finding himself having to close his business because of that decision. Because he decided he would help work on the Obama Presidential Library. Here's his story.
1: They verified it via email, went ahead and asked us to revise our May billing, which we did. And we went and had our vendor waivers procured. So really all we were waiting for was for the money to hit the bank, and it never happened. And that hurt us, really was the final death blow for us, because the suppliers involved, it would have helped us with what we owed them, and it would have made things a little bit more smooth for us to continue doing work. But after getting the payment skipped, it just made my decision that much more clear for me to suspend all operations. We went with the $1.72 million figure because it really includes, from a contract standpoint, things that have been accounted for. Between the retention that we were owed, the change orders that were on the log, and the labor overages that I have the receipts for, I thought that that was really a good place and snapshot of where we were at with what was on the contract with Turner Lakeside Alliance. It doesn't mean that I'm not going to pursue the $3.9 million in change that we lost overall. I just felt that at the time, it was a more realistic number to go with. And it would also allow us to pay everybody off, and it would allow the company to recoup a healthy portion of the monies lost. I'm still working with my legal team on that $3.9 million figure because I feel that it's only right that we still hold ownership at the Presidential Center accountable. We just felt that we have to pick our battles. First things was first was the mechanics lien. But it's become perfectly obvious to me that the ownership group there, they truthfully just, they don't care.
0: No.
1: I don't know any other way to say it. And maybe if I had known that sooner, I would have put my foot down sooner. But I think a lot of us out there, the main subcontractors, all still had this feeling that it was going to be worked out in the end, until it wasn't.
0: That's pretty sad if you think about it. This guy, again, doing honest work, taking the company at their word, and ended up getting screwed to the tune of $3.9 million. His company could not absorb that. They could not then move on to the other projects that they had. They just got left out in the cold. And imagine what it felt like for him to watch, whatever it was, 2 weeks ago, 2 or 3 weeks ago when they had the grand opening. And all the politicians were there. Joe Biden was there. The Obamas were there. I think Nancy Pelosi. There was a bunch of high rollers there. I think Dick Durbin was there. All the famous people, all the important people there celebrating, just having a good old time. And this guy is over here closing his business. Is having to shut down what was his livelihood because he didn't get paid. And you haven't heard a peep from the Obama camp or from the Democrats. They actually enjoy when small business owners lose their livelihood. They've made that clear that that's something they're into. And it's sickening. It's pathetic. And it's why Americans don't trust the government, whether it's that or I was having a conversation earlier with somebody about the IRS. I got a friend that's dealing with IRS issues, and he's looking for, well, I'll just tell you who it is. It's Bubba out in Tampa, and he's trying to get a tax issue settled with the IRS as soon as possible, whether that's payment plan or whatever, because as it lingers, and I assume that they're telling him that he's got to pay the whole thing, as it lingers, as it stays out there, it's building interest. And, you know, this time next year, he may be looking at $100,000 that he owes the IRS or whatever. And it just, it's so disheartening the way the government works. So anyway, I was talking to somebody. I'm like, do you know anybody that we could get in contact with to maybe help with this issue? And you just can't. Like, the government, especially a place like the IRS, there's so much bureaucracy. There's just no way to get through. Even sometimes, I mean, there's some great, like our buddy Perry Cronin runs a great business where he helps people with tax issues, and he gets a lot of them solved. But then there's sometimes where it's just, you're caught dead to rights, and you can't go anywhere. You can't do anything, and you can't talk to anybody. There's a story out of Tennessee with a guy who owns a farm. This guy's like 70, 71 years old. The IRS accidentally sent him a check, like a refund. It was like $20,000. Well, this guy, whose name is Perry Kirby, knew that he wasn't owed $20,000 by the IRS, so he attempted to return it. And this is back in 2022. He attempted to return it and couldn't get it back to the IRS for whatever reason, never cashed it, never used any of the money. And now the IRS is coming after him saying, hey, give us our money, give us plus interest, whatever. I don't know the fine details of it, but they're essentially saying, you now owe us money, and if you don't pay it, we are going to seize your farm. And the guy doesn't know what to do. That's how the government operates. If you're the little guy, and the government wants to crush you for whatever reason, they're going to crush you. I'll give you the story on this Tennessee man when we get back. 205-545-9950. It's The Line, Talk 99.5.
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0: All right. So let me play this for you again. This is a Tennessee man by the name of Wilson Perry Kirby. He's 76 years old. He receives accidentally a $20,000 refund from the IRS on May 10th, 2022. And he immediately tried to return the check through his accountant. And for more than 4 years, 4 years later, Kirby is still fighting the IRS. So the IRS is withholding Kirby's $1,800 refund from 2025 and is now threatening to seize his farm over interest charges of up to $4,300. And this, first of all, when you see the video, the guy, he's just an old guy. He doesn't even have a smartphone. He's got a flip phone. So it's like, why can we not? Why can we not figure this out? Why are we harassing 76-year-olds? Why? Anyway, listen to this.
1: But when you need the help, you can't get a hold of nobody. You have to talk to a dang computer. Well, they called me right before I went on television this last time and said it was settled. From Marshall Blackburn's office.
2: This notice sent in early July demands he pay thousands of dollars in interest on that money he says he never spent or risk having his property seized.
1: I wish you'd get it straightened out and get one person to work on it instead of sending me letters all over the United States. I've cried, I've preached, I've asked people to pray for me.
2: The 76-year-old says he's done everything he can to make it right. Including meeting with the IRS Taxpayer Advocate Service in downtown Nashville, an effort he says got him nowhere.
1: I said, what are you doing? He said, oh, I'm paying my parking bill on my telephone. I said, oh, my God. I said, I got a little old flip phone. I don't know how to do that.
2: It's simple what he wants, for the IRS to stop coming after him.
1: Is that little one?
3: Yeah.
1: He gets caught in the fence. He sticks his horns in there and can't get out.
2: More than anything, Kirby just wants this to be over.
1: That it was all over and done with. Praise the Lord. Amen. Because I've cried. I'm about to cry now. I don't know what I'm going to do.
0: You feel bad for the guy. I mean, it's just, I see all this other nonsense going on in the sense of, you know, who politicians, especially Democrats, are protecting and the people that get preferential treatment. And this guy, he just wants to be left alone. He did the right thing. First of all, when he got the $20,000, a lot of people would have just cashed it and moved on. He tried to do the right thing. And now they're trying to railroad him. Now, I do have to say, Bill Hagerty, who's a senator from Tennessee, he saw the story yesterday and tweeted out, I've directed my office to look into this and offer our assistance. So hopefully that will come to a conclusion very soon. But there's people out there, there's probably people in this audience that have been railroaded by the IRS before over stuff that was out of their control. And if you are the little person and you don't have any recourse, or you don't have any connections to be able to get stuff done, you just get railroaded. Speaking of little person, I forgot to finish my Mike the Midge story. I guess I could do that now. Okay, real quick. So remember where we were. We're at the City Federal Building. He looks at me. He's like, you got to pick me up and put me in my chair. And I'm like, oh, crap. I got to pick up a little person and put him in his chair. So I pick him up. Keep him, like, the chair is behind me at this point. I pick him up, and I kind of lift him up, turn around to sit him in the chair, and I get halfway in the turn, and Mike's pants fall to his ankles. And Mike's not wearing underwear. He's not wearing anything. I am holding up, and this is the middle of the day, like 12 o'clock on a Saturday. I'm holding up a pantsless little person like Simba from The Lion King as traffic's passing by. With his dong right in my face in what seemed like 5 minutes. And then I throw him in his chair. And he starts pulling up his pants and he's like, ah, I forgot my belt. And he turned around and wheeled off into the sunset. Never saw Mike the Midge again after that.
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5: U.S. Senator Katie Britt is vocalizing her support of President Trump in pushing for data centers to be installed in various communities across the state and nation. According to Britt, the data centers are critical in maintaining an economic edge over the country of China when it comes to the technological industry. Britt also said she believes that data centers and companies who build them should be required to cover their own electricity costs and lower the cost for consumers in the long run rather than cause a price hike. Britt has placed a post on social media that says data centers should pay for their own electricity, not hardworking Americans, and she's urging the Trump administration to take steps to protect ratepayers in this area. I'll be back with more Alabama stories after this.
6: Some of the greatest blessings is just having the people that care about you, to have someone that's just going to love you and make you feel important. They encourage you to be in church. They encourage you to be in prayer. They encourage you to be in your Bible. Now it's a part of my day every day. My house parents planted seeds in me that you can see where those seeds have sprouted in my life and helped change my life.
7: Big Oak Ranch, a Christian home for children needing a chance.
5: Residents in Houston County are mourning the loss of a former sheriff who served that community for three terms. Lamar Glover died at the age of 83 this week. He was first elected to be the Houston County Sheriff in 1998 and left that office in 2007. After leaving that position, Glover was very active in leadership roles within Southside Baptist Church. A celebration of life service will be held at that church this coming Saturday. A baby has been surrendered at a Safe Haven baby box in Madison. This is now the fourth child to be surrendered anonymously by a mother at this location. The baby box was first officially installed in January of 2024. This is also the seventh baby to be anonymously surrendered within the Safe Haven boxes throughout the state of Alabama. There are 22 locations across the state. I'm Andrea Tice for...
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I don't think it's ever going to stop raining, I guess. Let's see. Yeah, it's not going to stop raining anytime soon. Nope, sir. A lot of rain. More rain coming behind it in Tupelo, Mississippi, stretching all the way to Arkansas. Yeah, so just plan on it raining the rest of the day. If you had outdoor plans, sorry about your locals, because you're not going to be able to do it, or you'll have to do it in the rain. All right, anyway, 205-545-9950 if you want to get in. That's the way to do it. Got a few more headlines I'll throw at you, but let me look at the text line. Craig says, you're lucky that could have poked your eye out. Yeah, if he was excited, that could have been dangerous, but thankfully he was just hanging out, if you will. It's very shocking because, you know, it's kind of like,

you get one so big? When in reality, it probably wasn't even that big. It's probably just normal. But when you're 3'2", you look like a damn tripod. So, it's just one of those things, you know. We've all been there, right? We've all been there, done that. Scott says, Andrew, you and John Bird have some insane stories. Y'all are those crazy uncles at Thanksgiving and Christmas. Yeah, we are. Why are people talking so loud in the hallway? It's driving me nuts. Jane, I'm dying laughing. Don't die, Jane. We need you. We need every listener we can get after that story. I've got several of them that maybe I'll throw some of them out next week. I mean, I guess I can throw them out today. I tell you what, I'll give you one more because I'm not going to be here Monday. I got some personal stuff to handle on Monday, but there was one out of, I was picking up somebody in, I think it was Bessemer, and it was in like a Motel 6, and it's like 10, 11 o'clock in the morning, and I get there, and by the way, ride requests from motels never turn out to be normal. You know, there's always some sort of craziness going on, because it's, in a lot of cases, depending on what side of town it's on, you've got people that are living in those motels, and they're a little crazy already to start with. And so anyway, I'm like, oh, it's 10 o'clock in the morning, you know, surely nothing too crazy is going to happen. It's not like I'm picking somebody up in the middle of the night from a motel. You get over there, and I start circling the building, and I don't see anybody. I circle, and you only give it like 5 minutes, and if you can't find the person, you just dip out, get a cancellation fee, yada, yada, yada. I circle 3 times, 4 times, and then I hear, hey, hey. And I look up, and there's this Indian guy. He's like, he wasn't Middle Eastern. I'm pretty sure he was Indian. He's like, Andrew, and I'm like, Yeah, that's me. Come on. And I don't remember his real name, but I've always called him Gandhi. He's like, I'll be there 1 second. And he's like tossing. He's on the second floor, by the way. He's like tossing bags out of the doorway of this motel room. And I'm thinking, bruh, we're not going to be able to get all those bags in my car. Because I had a Sonata, like a Hyundai Sonata at that time. I'm like, this ain't going to work, cuz. I'm thinking that to myself because I'm not going to have a conversation while he's up there on the second floor. Anyway, he gets them all out. And he starts dragging them. I mean, he's literally got like 8 or 9 bags. I'm talking suitcases. And he starts packing them in the trunk. And I'm like, dude, I said, we're going to have to put some of these in the back with you. And he's like, oh, it's okay. And at that point, I'm like, oh, this guy's drunk, because you could smell it. It's just, you know, when you come across a drunk person and it just radiates off of them. And that was the first red flag, because I'm like, it's 10 o'clock in the morning. Why are you drunk? I said, we're going to have to put some of these bags in the back with you. He's like, oh, it's okay. So we start cramming them in there, and he's like, you know, barely able to fit in the back seat. And I'm like, where are we going? I look at it. He's going to Atlanta. So I'm going from Bessemer to Atlanta. This is going to be a lengthy ride with Gandhi. Couple hours in the car. He's drunk. Hopefully, ideally in those situations, what you want is for them to pass out, right? But he's showing no signs of being at that point. I mean, he's pretty sloppy drunk, but he's not like, He's very awake, and he wants to talk, and he wants to talk about everything. And he's telling me a story and how he's from Atlanta. And I was like, well, how'd you end up over here at a motel? He's like, I don't even know, man. I don't know what happened. My wife got mad at me and blah, blah, blah.

0: my wife works for the Atlanta Falcons, and it just goes in this whole, and I didn't even care. I'm just like, okay, whatever. I said, have you been drinking today, or is that left over from last night? He's like, oh, I drank all last night and all this morning. He said, I've been drinking for like 24 hours straight. Great, great, good start. We get, you know, to like, we get to Birmingham, and we're like driving through Birmingham, and he's like, man, do you know where we can get some weed? And I'm like, no, dude. No, I don't know where we can get some weed. He's like, you ain't got no weed? I ain't got no weed, man. Don't got no weed. He's like, oh, man, I really need to find somewhere that's got some weed. And I'm kind of thinking to myself, like, yeah, maybe that wouldn't be a bad idea because that would mix weed and alcohol. And there's a higher likelihood you might pass out. But no, I don't have weed. I just don't carry weed with me to work. And he's like, well, I at least need something to drink. And I'm like, oh, my God. I said, well, maybe we can do that. Because in my mind, I'm like, you know, while it's dangerous to give him more alcohol, maybe, he'll pass out. And then we can have a nice, peaceful trip to Atlanta. I said, tell you what. I said, there's a liquor store right here off this exit. I'll stop. But you got to get out, go in there, get what you're going to get, and we're going to leave. Now, where I'm stopping, and I didn't put a lot of thought into this, I was just looking for the next liquor store, is over in Eastlake. So right before you get to Irondale. I dip off the exit into Eastlake, and as I'm pulling up, I said, all right, Gandhi, now listen to me, because, again, real mouthy, drunk and mouthy, talking a lot. I'm like, keep your head down. I said, go in here, get what you need. Come right back out, and we'll go. I said, we're in the hood right now. You're from out of town. They're going to know you're from out of town. So don't cause a scene, please. He's like, oh, we're in the hood? He's like, I can get some weed here. And I'm like, no. That's not what I meant. And he gets out of the car. I look in the rearview mirror, and he's going from gas pump to gas pump, asking each of these individuals if they've got some weed he can buy. He goes, one, two, three. He gets over to, like, pump 7. And the guy's like, yeah, I got some weed. What you want? You want a dime? He's like, yeah, I think a dime. So he gets it. He hadn't even been in the liquor store at this point. He gets it, does whatever. I'm just kind of keeping my head down. Because I honestly don't want him to bring weed in the car, but it's whatever. He comes back to the car, and there's somebody behind him yelling at him. And it seems to be that guy that he was just talking to. And he opens the door, and I can hear the guy. He's like, give me my money, man. Give me my money. And Gandhi's like, I'm not paying for this. He's like, this is, he used different language, but he said, this is crap weed. I'm not paying for this. He's like, well, give it back. He's like, no, I'm not giving it back. So Gandhi has taken this guy's weed, refusing to pay for it, and he's not going to give it back to him. Again, we're in Eastlake, and I'm like, oh, my God. Gandhi's going to get shot, and this is going to be a whole thing, and my day's going to be wrecked because I'm going to have to sit here and do a police report and clean all the blood out of my car. It's just not – so I said, Gandhi, get in the car. I look, I'm like, if I got $10, I'll just give him the $10. In the meantime, the – attendant at the liquor store is calling the police because there's all this commotion going on. And I've got $5 in my cup holder. And I look at the guy. We'll just call him June Bug from Angry Carrie's book. I'm like, here you go, man. I said, it's all I got cash-wise. He takes it. He's like, I appreciate it. And he looks at Gandhi, and he goes, give my other $5. And Gandhi's like, I'm not going to pay you nothing. And he's like keeping him from closing the door and all this kind of stuff. And then Gandhi finally shuts the door. And at that point, I just take off. And the guy is chasing my car as we take off. Now, he's no match for a vehicle. So we finally get out of there. We get back on the road. And I'm like, dude, I said, you cannot do that. You cannot do that. We get probably 4 miles down the road. And all of a sudden, I start smelling weed burning. And I look back, and Gandhi has rolled up a blunt, and he's smoking a blunt in the back of the car, in the back of the Uber. I'm like, Gandhi, you can't do that. You can't smoke in the car. He's like, oh, I'm so sorry, I'm so sorry. So he puts it out on his hand. He's like, I'm so sorry, I'm so sorry. I was like, okay, chill. Like, don't do that. I said, if I need to pull over and let you, like, go on the backside of a building and smoke or something, I'll do that. But don't smoke in the car. He's like, okay, I won't smoke in the car. Remember, he's super drunk. Never got any alcohol from the store, by the way, but we got weed. 10 minutes later, I smell it again. I look in the back seat. Gandhi has relit the blunt. I'm like, Gandhi, what are you doing, dude? I said, you can't smoke in it. Oh, no, I'm just sorry. I'm done. He puts it out. I think he even throws it out the window at that point. It was, anyway. So now he's drunk and he's high and he's still going on. And as we get down the road with our trip and we start getting a little closer to Atlanta, I think we get in Douglasville. And he's just not shutting up. I mean, he's just going. And he's getting to the point where his words are so slurred that I don't even know what he's saying. Because when you take slurred speech and mix it with an Indian accent, it's like, you know, you might as well not even talk. I don't know what you're saying. He's like, man, I really need something to eat. I'm going to be sick if I don't eat. And I'm like, okay. Okay, Gandhi. There's a McDonald's right here. Let's go get your McDonald's. So pull over, go through the drive-thru. What do you want? You want a Big Mac? He's like, a Big Mac? He's like, I don't eat beef. Are you crazy? Apparently, because he's Indian, his cows are sacred or whatever. And he throws a temper tantrum over the fact that I suggested a Big Mac or a quarter pounder or whatever it was. He's like, I want a chicken sandwich. I'm like, okay, chill, bro, chill. So we get up there, we get to the window. He hands me his card. I hand it to him. She swipes it. Declined. She swipes it again. Declined. Swipes it again. Declined. She's like, it's declined. It ain't going to work. Gandhi's like, oh, no, that's okay. Okay. I got another card. Gives me another card. Swipes it. Declined. 3 times. Declined. She hands it back. She's like, I got another card. And he hands me another card. I hand it to her. And she's like, this is a gift card for Ross. This is not a debit card. You can't pay with this. And I'm like, you know what? I tell you what. Here's my card. I'll pay for it. So I end up paying for Gandhi's food. Get the food. He starts eating. Of course, he's got it all over him. It's all in the back seat. We get 5 minutes from his house before he passes out. And then we get there. I wake him up. Get all the crap out of the car. All the luggage. And he's like, oh, I'll leave you a big tip. I leave you a nice big tip. And I'm like, okay, that would be nice since you just put me through utter hell. And so we part ways. Never got a tip out of Gandhi. And that's a short version of that story. There was a lot of other things that happened. I would have to think about it because it's been so long ago. But that one was a nightmare because I legit thought we were going to die at the beginning of that trip. And anyway. Uber's not for everybody, I think, is the moral of the story. 205-545-9950. Quick break. More of The Line after this.
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1: This is your roving reporter, and today I'm talking with a political activist.
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1: And could you please explain to us your red cap with the letters MMRGA?
2: Yeah, man, this is my MAGA hat.
1: MAGA?
2: Yeah, man, that stands for Make My Retirement Great Again.
1: I see.
2: And to do that, what you need to do is call David Ernest.
1: The asset preservationist.
2: That's right, man. 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
1: And I understand that's a toll-free number.
2: Yeah, man. Get David Ernest on the case, and your retirement will be great again.
1: And you make these hats.
2: I do. Here's a whole pile left from the last administration.
1: And they say CPWABD.
2: Yeah, man. Corn Pop was a bad dude.
1: And as you said, there's a whole pile here.
2: Well, there wasn't much demand.
1: I can dig it.
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0: Richard says on the text line, my trip to Atlanta Tuesday was apparently a hooker and a pimp from the conversation they had. Yeah, I've had those two strippers back when I would work like late at night, early in the morning. You'd like pick a stripper up at the club and take them wherever. They would always tip well, though. They were big tippers. What else was there? There's just a bunch of crazy ones out there, dude. I mean, there was one thing about, like, I didn't realize the stripping industry was this vast. Like, some strippers go on tour. Like, I would pick up one at the Greyhound station, at the bus station, that would be from out of state and be dancing at a club somewhere locally. And I'm like, y'all are like traveling strippers? And they're like, yeah, they do it all the time. They get invited to a club and they go down there and make some money and go back home. I'm like, that's wild. Several instances of guns, not necessarily being pulled on me, but, you know, you go on a particular side of town. There was one, it was not really dangerous. There's not a lot to this story, but I think it was Magic City Classic weekend. And I ended up over there picking up a group of guys. I think it was three guys. And they jump in the car and they've got to-go plates. I guess they had just, you know, gotten some food from the grill or a food truck or whatever. And so guy gets in. In the front seat, because there's three of them, and so two in the back, one guy gets up front. As soon as he sits down, he pulls out his Glock and just lays it on the dash, which is in full view. You know, if anybody were to look in the windshield, they would see the gun just laying there on the dash. And I'm driving, too, which is not really safe to just let your gun, you know, sit there, because if it slides off and hits the ground, it could go off. And he opens his to-go plate and just starts eating right there in the car with his gun sitting on the dash. And I'm like, okay. But yeah, there's a lot of them out there. A lot of stories. I'll do that one day. One of these days, when John Bird gets back, he'll be able to remind me. He's heard all these stories. He'll be able to remind me of some of them that I can't remember, and I'll throw them your way. We did a podcast one time of just Uber stories a long time ago, back in the, gosh, probably 2 or 3 years ago we did that. But if that's what you do for work, I commend you, my friend, because that job ain't for everybody.
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2: This weekend starts on a soggier note, but will end nice and dry with lots of sunshine and heat returning quickly to finish out the month. Today and tomorrow, look for heavy downpours and thunderstorms each afternoon. When it's not raining, skies will be mostly cloudy with temperatures stuck in the 80s throughout the afternoon hours. Sunday, we'll see gradual clearing, a few showers possible earlier in the day with heat ramping up near 93 degrees Sunday afternoon under a mix of sun and clouds. Upper 90s are likely next week as a heat wave takes over the state, eliminating rain chances and bringing back to sunshine. And maybe see 3040 meteorologist Emma Kate Cowan on Talk 99.5.
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0: 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We've all got a roof. Everybody's got a roof, don't you? Unless you're homeless. Hopefully you're not homeless, but if you are, hey, shout out. Shout out to my homeless people. But yeah, get them to inspect that roof. It's got to be taken care of. Otherwise, bigger problems occur, and you don't want all that. They've done work at my house. I know the work they do, and they do it well. These guys are buddies of mine, and when you tell them you're part of the Hey Now Nation, they're going to say, we got you, bro, or sis. We got you, cuz. And they're going to take care of you, man. Very professional. Do the job right the first time. Always there to take care of you. Even when it comes to filing claims with the insurance company, like that can be a headache, obviously. But they do that every day. Every single day they're dealing with insurance companies. And so they know how to massage the insurance companies. I think is the word I would use. Massage. They massage them and say, hey, we need you to pay for this roof. It's kind of like that. But no, they'll help you out for real. Hit them up. 205-848-2299. That's 848-2299. And online, notoroofing.com. As we were talking about the little guy and how the government doesn't care about the little guy, it's been away for a very long time, and how, especially there in Chicago, as a plumber is having to close his business because the Obama Presidential Library is not paying for the construction services or the plumbing services that this man and his employees provided. He's literally losing his business because he decided to do work for the Presidential Center. $3.9 million they're not paying him. Instead of making sure that guy gets squared away and can keep his livelihood, Brandon Johnson, mayor of Chicago, is more worried about pushing for reparations over ICE raids. That's right. Reparations for ICE raids. Are you a victim of ICE or an ICE raid? We could have reparations for you. Forget the fact that we're billions of dollars in debt here in Chicago. We'll find money for you. He must be suffering from low approval ratings. I know he is, because he's pushing for reparations again. This time it's not over slavery, but about people from parts of the city that were subjected to ICE raids. And of course, this is... There's absolutely no money for this. The city of Chicago is broke, but Johnson has no intention of ever actually delivering on this anyway. He's simply trying to curry favor with an electorate which can't stand him. Here's what Town Hall says. The city of Chicago is billions of dollars in debt, including $36 billion in pension debt. Wow. The Chicago Public School District also has a budget deficit of more than $700 million. Despite these very dire fiscal parameters, Mayor Brandon Johnson wants to spend more taxpayer money to give reparations to areas where ICE conducted immigration enforcement raids. Quote, I believe the most relevant ballot referendum question around receiving reparations for communities that experienced that hardship, and whether that was on the west side of Chicago or the black man being placed in an illegal chokehold or long guns being stuck into the faces of women and children, zip-tied and thrown into vehicles, kidnapped, shot at, police officers, tear gas, right? He says, so the updated policy in the spirit of my executive order, there's greater alignment to create a pathway to accountability. Again, this has more to do with poll numbers than anything else. Brandon Johnson's not popular at all. A new poll that just came out, I think this came out a week ago, week or two ago. Just 13.6% of Chicagoans say they would like to see Mayor Brandon Johnson run for re-election. Only 13% want to see him run again. The mayor's approval rating is 23%. Among Black Chicagoans, just 12.9% want Johnson to run for re-election. 60% do not, which is higher than the citywide average, by the way. Amazing. Amazing that the city finally got rid of Lori Lightfoot and ended up with someone even worse. Who knew that was even possible? You got rid of Beetlejuice and you replaced her with Reparations Brandon. It's the new Let's Go Brandon, I suppose. It's crazy. As people are dying at the hands of illegals, Brandon Johnson in Chicago, not Chicago, it's just Brandon Johnson, wants to give money to the individuals that are causing this mayhem. And I've got these stories out the wazoo. I could spend entire shows just giving you headlines like this one. Indian illegal alien truck driver with valid California CDL busted hauling nearly $3 million in stolen military-grade powder. Indian guy, got a CDL in California. He's from India. He possessed a valid California commercial driver's license. The authorities caught him transporting nearly $3 million worth of stolen tungsten oxide powder. 31-year-old Deepak Kumar arrested in Greenfield, Indiana after police tracked his tractor trailer traveling westbound on Interstate 70. The truck was wanted in connection with a massive cargo theft reported in Pennsylvania on June 25th. Kumar is suspected of using fraudulent documents to obtain nearly 40,000 pounds of tungsten oxide powder, valued at a staggering $2.8 million. That powder was being shipped to Mitsubishi Materials Corporation in Japan. So, what? And then in New York, yesterday, I believe this happened yesterday, two people were stabbed with a screwdriver on Manhattan's Upper West Side. And the suspect, while stabbing him, allegedly yelled, "Allahu Akbar." Huh. And it took Mom Dami like 6 hours to even respond to this. He was busy. He's probably busy. The suspect was identified. NYPD Commissioner Jessica Tisch says the 51-year-old Raul Morales is under arrest for the stabbing. Two people were stabbed with a screwdriver on the Upper West Side of New York on Thursday. The two victims, aged 57 and 50, one was stabbed in the back and one was stabbed in the chest. One victim is confirmed to be a Jewish man. The other is an Asian man. Both victims were transported to a hospital and are in stable condition. New York City Councilwoman Ina Vernikov lashed out at Zoran Mamdani after the stabbing, saying, quote, "This comes a day after Mamdani incited more violence against NYC's Jews. F you, Mamdani." She spells it out, though. That's a councilwoman saying, "F you, Mamdani." Here's her full statement. She says, "Two men, ages 40 and 50, at least one of whom is confirmed to be visibly Jewish." Visibly Jewish. What does that mean? Can you even say that? "Were stabbed with a screwdriver on the Upper West Side. one in the back and one in the chest. According to credible reports I received, the attacker was yelling Allahu Akbar during the attempted murder. This comes a day after Mamdani incited more violence against NYC's Jews. I pray for the speedy recovery of the victims. I never typically use this type of language on social media, but fudge you, she says. Good for her. According to the reports, the Jewish man was wearing a kippah and walking to synagogue near West 86th Street and Amsterdam Avenue when the suspect stabbed him with a screwdriver. Yep. That's Mamdani, who was yapping about arresting Benjamin Netanyahu. And now Jewish people are getting stabbed. Shocking, I know. And this is, again, you know, this is a different story from the illegal stuff. We don't know if this person's illegal. I wouldn't be shocked if he were. But it's not been a good week for illegals. Whether it has to do with violence or stolen military-grade powder or CDL drivers from California or illegals voting in our elections, it's not been a good week. Speaking of that, Mikey Sherrill, governor of New Jersey, who admitted that the state had registered 6,600 illegals, is out doing her thing and making excuses for what's going on and place the blame not on her own state, but on you-know-who. I'll tell you about that when we get back. 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My buddy Mike Miller is the owner and operator there. And he's the one out there doing work, too. I mean, he's got a good team around him, obviously. 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

0: 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So Mikey Sherrill decides that after the state, her state, New Jersey, registered 66,000 non-citizens to vote, and hundreds of them cast ballots, according to her, she decided that this is really not even their fault. This is Donald Trump's fault.
1: We move very quickly because the people of New Jersey obviously deserve accountability and transparency. We're running an independent investigation right now to get to the bottom of exactly how this happened and what's going on. But, you know, it is not a surprise to me that the federal government, that the Trump administration wants to immediately weaponize this against people as opposed to focusing on making sure that we're running free and fair elections. That's my focus. I would say again that Trump has done more to undermine our election system than anyone in my lifetime, including Vladimir Putin. He has attacked the 2020 election, which he ran. He has also sent out an insurrection against us when we were trying to certify that election. He then has defunded all of the ways in which we protect and keep our elections safe. So contrary to what he's doing here in New Jersey, we are focused on running fair elections and getting to the bottom of what took place.
0: Oh, the voice on that one. Ugh, it's like nails on a chalkboard. Could you imagine having to listen to that every day? Jeez. He's worse than Vladimir Putin. He's worse than Vladimir Putin. That's good. That's good. Still not talking about China. They're still talking about Russia. We got evidence of China meddling, but don't have evidence of Russia meddling. But they're all talking about Russia and the insurrection. He sent an insurrection while we were trying to codify the vote. Okay, lady. I think it's time for you to sit down. You're going to see, I'm telling you, once the real numbers come out on this stuff, the country is going to be shocked. Shocked. And some, you know, some smaller cities or towns and smaller counties are speaking up. Even in Michigan, remember we had the whole thing going on in Michigan with GBI strategies and the lying from Jocelyn Benson, Secretary of State, who's trying to get a higher office now, and just the mess that was Michigan. Whether it's Wayne County, Muskegon County, in this case, Macomb County, their clerk, Anthony Forlini, is speaking up about an ongoing problem in Michigan's election system under Jocelyn Benson. He said from January 1st, 2025 through June 30th, 2026, his office identified more than 1,000 prospective jurors who self-reported that they are not U.S. citizens. One of those individuals, 40 were found registered to vote in Macomb County's qualified voter file. And these are, by the way, self-reported. These are individuals that are like, yeah, I'm illegal, don't get me in any trouble. Which means the people that didn't admit that they were illegal or not counted in that batch. 40 of them registered to vote. How about that? In Macomb County, Michigan. The clerk's office reported these findings to the Michigan Bureau of Elections on January 13th, April 28th, and July 10th. Does anybody want to guess what happened? That's right. Nothing. Nothing. Anyway, that'll still be a story when I get back on Tuesday. I won't be here Monday. I think my boy Brian Dawson's going to fill in, but JB will be here. And thank you to OB for holding down the ship while JB is gone. We did it. We made it through a whole week. And I hope y'all have a great weekend. Thank y'all for hanging out with me. I sure appreciate you. Go check out the podcast Over the Line on YouTube and all other platforms. Till next time, Circle!
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3: Gas prices in Alabama have seen a massive 22-cent jump per gallon compared to just last week. AAA of Alabama reports that the average price of unleaded gasoline is now at $3.76 per gallon compared to $3.54 a gallon just last week. The average price of gasoline was $2.79 a gallon this time last year. The U.S. war with the country of Iran has changed the cost of fuel across all 50 states. Other states are averaging $4 per gallon of gas or higher. I'll be back with more Alabama stories after this.
4: Brian Dawson here, CEO of 1819 News. I'm also the host of 1819 News, the podcast, and we'd love for you to join us by listening to our weekly show on all the top podcast apps, both in audio and video format. At 1819 News, the podcast, we are in pursuit of a free and flourishing Alabama. 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
3: A Dothan man is being charged with child sex abuse after the victim's parents spoke with the Southeast Alabama Child Advocacy Center and Dothan police launched an investigation. 29-year-old Desmi Martinez Flowers is accused of inappropriate sexual contact with a child under the age of 12. Martinez Flowers is now charged with sexual abuse, sexual torture, and first-degree sodomy. He's being held without bond. A federal judge has ruled to end a decade of oversight by the federal government of a prison here in Alabama. That oversight is being removed from the Julia Tutwiler Prison for Women in Wetumpka. U.S. District Judge Myron Thompson dismissed the case after the U.S. Justice Department and the state of Alabama agreed to terminate a consent decree that had been in place since 2015. That consent decree addresses staff training, policies on oversight, and abuse reports. A review of the Tutwiler Prison since then has found compliance with a total of 44 requirements. I'm Andrea Tice.
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0: man. Leland Live, talking at M5, last sort of day on the road, is still chipping away at the drive back to Birmingham. Nothing super extraordinary today, just doing it from the broadcast command center. I don't even know what I call this thing. It's really my motorhome. Here in Little Rock, Arkansas, not much to say about Little Rock. It is, of course, the home of the Bill Clinton Presidential Library, Trailer Park, and Massage Parlor, all the, over there on the White River, but really didn't want to hang out there today. Not too hot over here, but let's get right into the weather. And AJ, I hope you're doing well. I may get a little chippy with the signal. I've got the satellite uplink in a very precarious spot. In other words, when Cousin Eddie comes rolling in next to me and parks in front of my dish, you may be playing Girl from Ipanema for a few minutes.
1: I got
0: If you know what I'm saying. All right, so, yeah, man, let's go with the weather right off the bat. That's probably going to be the thing that affects most people this afternoon. Now, I don't know where it's going to wind up, but we do have storms on the radar already. And if I can pull my little radar up real quick, it looks like the meat of it, so to speak, it should be somewhere around 4 or 5 o'clock for us. And it could get pretty strong. We don't have severe parameters involved in this, but a ton of rain and lightning. They've had a dang near flooding situation over in Atlanta, and I think flash flooding is a potential for us this afternoon in a couple of hours. So, of course, we'll keep you posted. And it being a Friday, there's something about Friday traffic. You get all that beats going traffic. You got people coming through Birmingham, folks getting off work. Friday, 5 o'clock is always a busy time anyway. And now we've got a major thunderstorm coming through. So just a heads up, if you got running around to do this afternoon, I'd get off the major highways before then because it could turn into a quagmire. As we get cranked up this afternoon and going, I tell you one of the more interesting stories, and I didn't know about this till my buddy Mark reached out and told me about it today. That's the disadvantage of driving all morning and then doing the show all afternoon. I have to do some catching up on what's happening in the news, but reports out this afternoon of some sort of shakeup in programming in Birmingham local television. I'm going to try to recite most of this stuff from memory. I've reached out to some buddies that work in the TV business around town to see if they know what's going on. There's not much to tell even for the employees, but the general thing is this. Next, the company that owns Channel 42. And Nexstar had been in working with CBS at a lot of its stations that it owns around the country. And the bottom line, the simplest way it's been put to me, is Nexstar and CBS had a big breakup. Some of that comes because these networks are charging exorbitant fees for their programming. And to be real with you, a lot of their programming sucks. And there's so many programming options, and it leaves the local stations in a lurch because these local stations have to try to

local TV and claim to be local and not have any local talent. But that's just, it's a phenomenon of our day. And now it's hitting the TV cycle. So, but what's happening here isn't that particularly. It's just one of the dynamics they're having to deal with. And so what appears to me has happened is now CBS and the owners of Channel 42 have parted ways, and now CBS has somehow gone over to NBC, Channel 13, always called them Channel 13, and done an affiliation agreement with 13, which means NBC is being kicked off Channel 13. I don't know where NBC's going, and I haven't seen any reporting as to where NBC would wind up. Let me pull up another story on this. A lot of stories are coming out right now. So CBS is switching from Nexstar to Hearst. Hearst, if I'm not mistaken, Hearst owns 13. So they're doing this network affiliation swap. It's NBC out in the cold. And I think 42 is going to carry like the WB. Don't even ask me what is on the WB. Don't even ask me what's on CBS. And it's not a boycott. It's not anything where I'm taking some kind of stand. I just don't watch any kind of local broadcast unless there's like a football game on or something. And that's rare. That's even rarer still nowadays. And that's just my personal viewing habit. Some of y'all have your favorite shows on these stations, whether it be NBC or CBS. And I'm not even talking about their creepy news products. So CBS quickly found a home. And what I haven't seen an answer to, and maybe we'll get that before the afternoon is over, is where does the NBC programming wind up? And I'll give you my own personal memory of how I've lived through this as an employee of one of these TV stations already. When I was back in the 90s, when I was reporting at Fox 6, Fox 6 was not called Fox 6. Fox 6 was just Channel 6 News. And we were, in those days, an ABC affiliate. That was the affiliation we had the whole time I was there. So we filed stories with ABC News and worked with ABC. And so what happened is Fox grew. Fox started buying up local TV stations. So Fox, in fact, in the time I was at Channel 6, we had four different owners. We had the original owner. We were put in a holding company, and then Fox bought it. And then I can't remember what the fourth one was. I just remember we go through these ownership changes. In those days, local TV news was king. We were killing it. Our ratings were outstanding. The revenue was up, and they didn't bother us. We never knew or cared about the ownership changes. But then the affiliation thing came up, and that's when ABC got kicked off six, because Fox bought it and said, nope, you're going to carry our stuff now. You're going to carry our local programming. We own the station, so it was an O&O, as we call it. And then ABC had to have somewhere to go. So what they did was they went over into Tuscaloosa and found this UHF station called Channel 33. They went over to Anniston and found one that was Channel 40. It used to be called WJSU. Maybe it still is. And they combined these two towers into one station. And that's why we've got this odd moniker that since then, this has been 30 years ago, everybody around Birmingham is used to saying ABC 3340, and that's because they had to pull two different TV stations to serve Birmingham from the east and the west just to give ABC somewhere to go. Now, when they did that, that new entity also kind of busted up Channel 6's news department, because now there was an alternative. And for about 30 seconds, I was heading the way that a lot of folks that I worked with back in those days, it was Brenda LaDunn and James Spann and Mike Rada and all these big high-profile folks on Channel 6 bolted and went over to the news station. So it didn't have an effect on local news. It changed up the market a little bit. The main thing was programming and the switch. What I do remember, and these are just old man stories from back in the day, is I was part of a – they put me on a transition team for us to figure out how we were going to – how we were going to fill that much news, because when Fox bought Channel 6 – instead of having just one or two local newscasts at night, suddenly they had a 4, a 5, a 5:30, and a 9, and a 10, or something crazy like that. And we went from a couple of hours of programming that the news department had to fill to almost triple that, if I remember the time right. It kind of freaked some of us out. It was like they're gonna get the whip out and just drive us in the ground trying to cover all this stuff. But it turned into a good expanded opportunity for them to go long form, create some new shows. And of course, a lot of the talent did stay and continue to carry the load there at Channel 6. So

0: The folks at 33, 40, and 6 have seen this before if they're of a certain age. And so now we got this swap in Birmingham between 13 and 42. And I never worked at any of those stations, but I got friends that work at all of them. So it'll create some confusion. I do know this just from the radio side of the world. Anytime there's a change, you can't assume that viewers are going to just know exactly where to flip the channel. It's just the funniest thing. People have their habits. And when something goes away, they either stay where they were or change their habits. And that's going to be a challenge, I would say, for both of these stations to hang on to viewership and or to acquire viewership from the other station based on this programming stuff. And I'm sure it'll affect news in some way. The other thing is CBS and ABC are kind of on the same NBC and CBS are on the same schedule. So that'll be different for 42. If they're carrying WB, for example, they don't have, to my knowledge, network news. So one of the stories I read, and it's probably mostly spin, they were spending this as an opportunity to create more local programming. And I hope it is, because I think the way we do things and the way a lot of TV stations should do things is invest more in your local folks, make it a real community service and keep it as live and local as you possibly could. I think that beats the inferior product put out by the networks nowadays, just 100% inferior products that they're putting out right now, which is a part of some of the scramble. So, man, it's a story of the economics of the business. It's a story of viewers and habits. But it'll be fun to see this shake out. And I don't know exactly how they're going to do it, but we'll keep up with it. Anyway, that was a surprise move. A lot of changes throughout the whole landscape. We've seen what's happening at ESPN this week. Don't be surprised that it doesn't happen with our business or with any other business that's in this competitive environment. The broadcasters have got to learn how to be competitive. And if you ask me, if I were running the show, it'd be maybe it's because I've also have my own radio show, but you got to invest in the talent. That's what connects with your audience. And a lot of times they try to lowball and cheapen the programming and stretch it out, and you just get a worse product. But we'll see where it goes. You know, it's funny because a lot of these older sort of legacy media operations have seasoned, developed talent. Some of their news anchors, some of their reporters that have already built years of connections with their audiences. This is true, of course, in radio as well. And then they'll just make decisions to squander that to kind of centralize programming and put some no-name generic people on, or try to fill that with some AI-generated nonsense, and they're just going to lose hearts and minds that way. And you lose hearts and minds, you lose money, and you lose money, and you're scrambling around down the road for another solution. So it's been fascinating watching all this shuffle in the media landscape and somewhat being part of it. I was talking to a friend today that we all came up in the same sort of generation of broadcasting. And I know every person over 50 thinks this way about everything, your music, the movies, whatever your nostalgia is. But we really were lucky to still be around in more of the heyday of local television news. It was more competitive. I think the journalism was better. It was harder to get into these markets. We actually did investigations. We held people accountable. We had standards. We had producers that would vet everything we did, and that challenge made us better. And over time, I've watched these products get watered down. And then they're now competing, of course, it goes without saying, in a massive media landscape of streaming and, you know, all of these people addicted to their social media and their little tiny screens. They're not looking up at the TV screens anymore. And especially the younger you get, there are people, I would submit, under 20 years old that don't even know. I would almost bet there's a sizable portion, a large majority of people probably under 25 have no idea that either of these two stations exist. They just don't. It's not their habits. It's not the world they grew up in. So anyway, there's an opening ramble on a very inside baseball story, but a story that will affect some folks in this audience. And what I will say is there, despite the media bashing that tends to happen on shows like this all the time, that's generally targeted a lot of the network stuff and a lot of the complete propaganda that we get from the traditional networks, which is they're also dying because of that. But we've got some sincerely good local people that do journalism in this town and have for years. This is where they live. They really do sincerely care about their product and what they do in their communities. And I hate to ever see that busted up by the shortcomings and the short-sightedness of some of these super large companies. We've got some really good people out there and some super, super good talent at all of these local TV stations right here. I could start naming people, but then I'd leave people out. And then, of course, I'll turn my TV on sometimes. I have no idea who the hell I'm looking at because I don't watch it much. So, but some of the people that are long in the tooth like me at all of these stations, I wish them the best this shakeup. But just, I shared that story from the 90s just to say we've seen this before in Birmingham. Now, this also has happened in, I think it was five other markets around the country. It was basically this Nexstar CBS breakup, which forced all these stations to scramble into different relationships. And it'll all settle down and people will find what they want to watch and move on. But it's an ever-changing business, and it has been for years. All right, that'll get us going this afternoon as we get cranked up. Again, storms coming in just a little while, so y'all be prepared for that. If you wind up with roof damage, and we're kind of in that summer lull. We're not in a real tornado season right now. They're always possible when you get severe weather. But we're starting to enter, as we saw with Bertha this week, a tropical system. You never know when some of that weather could make landfall and affect us as we head into fall. And then, of course, we have a secondary tornado season that always comes just before Christmas when winter changes over. If you wind up with roof damage or some kind of issue on your roof or something that needs to be fixed, y'all reach out to my man Greg Nelson at Storm Restoration Roofing. I always try to remind you to remember this phone number. He operates straight on a phone number, so you got to have this number. So if you wind up, here's what you need to know. If you get a missing shingles or a tree on your house or hail damage or one of these sudden things, he can come tarp you up. There'll be a big demand on that business. And you've got a period of time to file your claim. He knows all these rules with your insurance company. He'll get you dry, and then that'll give them time to get the proper claim filed that you're more likely to get covered. He's got finance companies to help you with the deductibles. Man, some of y'all have $8,000 deductibles on your roof, and you have no idea because none of us read the fine print. And then you're shocked by that, but Greg's got finance companies to help you with that. And, of course, he's going to do the best work because they've been around 30 years doing it right. So just know that if you wind up in an emergency. Otherwise, if you just got an old roof and it's time, this is the guy I'm going to put up on top of your house because he is the best. And when you meet him, you'll know what I mean. He's going to be shingling a new addition on my home this summer, too. I hope we ever get there. The rain has just held us up so much. But Greg's a straight-up patriot and a good man with his whole family working in this company with him, second-generation roofers. I love that. Always love that story. Here's that number, Storm Restoration, 205-542-3531, 205-542-3531, Storm Restoration.
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0: All right, y'all, let's do this thing one more time as we head toward a weekend. Be careful out there today. It's going to be stormy. We'll be covering that if there's anything for us to track a little bit later in the show if these things start bubbling up. And the window on that looks like around 5 o'clock. We'll try to get to it. Floor Tech, Concrete Coatings, bringing the show as well this hour. I love bragging about this product because I was converted right there on the spot when Kevin demonstrated to me why the most products in the industry that he's in just fail. They yellow, they peel, they fade in the sunlight. And the minute he started describing that, I'd lived through it. I had done an application about, 20 years ago, and it looked beautiful. I was so proud of it. I did everything instructed. I did the install myself, and then it just started looking bad. And I went back and tracked back to some people I knew that were experts on it. I said, did I miss a step? Was something wrong? And it wasn't. It was just the product itself sucked. I felt validated 25 years later. It was like, well, it wasn't me. The products are just inferior. So Kevin and his team at Floor Tech decided to get in. They literally went in the lab and tested all these products and determined the reason they never last and they peel and do all these things. Because they dilute them down. They thin them out with solvents. How about that? I guess it's a way to stretch out overhead or the product itself. And that just makes the product weak. It'd be like cooking a cake, not putting any eggs in there or putting Clorox in it. I don't know. It's just you got to have the right ingredients if you want to do the good stuff. And so that's what they decided to do. They said, let's get the impurities out of these products and let's create a floor coating for concrete that actually will last, and they stand behind it. 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Well, we got a lot going on today. Not anything super heavy. We're just watching a lot of the same stories that have been floating around this week. But I want to tell you, Tim Sheehy gave an incredible floor speech about this situation with Iran that's being shared all over media. I heard a little bit of it this morning, was blown away. Then I started seeing other friends sharing it all over the place. And a little bit later in this hour, we're going to share some of that speech. It's only 3 or 4 minutes, but we're going to share that with you. You need to hear it. It's the most convicting argument for what we're having to deal with the Iranians that I think probably I've ever heard. So we'll deal with that. And take your phone calls, too, if y'all want to get in here early. 545-9950, Leland Live, Talk 99.5. Back here in just a minute.
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2: U.S. Senator Tommy Tuberville is backing the National Defense Authorization Act, even though it still contains a controversial Section 219. That section would integrate multiple major U.S. warfare technology with the Israeli military. It also solidifies U.S. taxpayer money going towards these aspects of military warfare tech. Tuberville confirms that it codifies the established military initiatives between the U.S. military and Israel. It involves warfare tech that utilizes AI, drones, directed energy weapons, bioweapons, and quantum computing. The U.S. has never engaged in this type of integrated military partnerships to this level, not even with the North Atlantic Treaty Organization in Europe. Republican House delegates from Alabama also voted in favor of passing the NDAA with this section intact. An amendment by Kentucky Congressman Thomas Massie was offered to remove Section 219. However, that was not passed in the U.S. House. The U.S. Senate will now consider this bill. I'll be back with more Alabama stories after this.
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2: A man from Citronelle has been sentenced to 15 years in prison after a stabbing that occurred back in 2024 at a lounge in Mobile. This past April, Joshua Skipper was found guilty of that assault. The stabbing injured a man in his hand. Skipper is also facing attempted murder charges from 2022 in another case where a man was stabbed in the chest, causing life-threatening injuries. Skipper's case on those charges will have a status hearing this coming October. I'm Andrea Tice.
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Cleveland Live on your radio. Y'all get on back in here as we're really wrapping up the functional part of the road trip. Nothing super fancy today, just using the remote studio here on our way home in Little Rock today, chipping away at the way home. Do appreciate all the folks that have been able to follow us. AJ, I'm homesick, man. I'm ready to get home. I'm ready to for the routine. I'm ready to get back in the studio and kind of get back to the routine. But it's been fun and not much to report from Little Rock. Using all this Friday stuff that's going on. Of course, the thing that's really got us going at the top of the hour is the weather, because here in about an hour or two, depending on where you are in the listening area, we're about to get a deluge. Could be a lot of thunder and lightning, some really heavy downpours. Some of this has already made its way over to, into the Atlanta area today, and they had some localized floodings, flooding around the Atlanta suburbs. And this is the very same system, really, even though we're talking about the Alabama weather and the Birmingham weather. But again, the future radar, when you try to put these things in motion and figure out where this stuff's going, looks like it kind of bubbles up and lands on Birmingham somewhere right before 5 o'clock. So just a heads up, if you're out doing your Friday things and trying to get around, might need to look out for that or plan around that. Roads could be a little dicey here in a little bit. All of this stuff is not expected to turn severe. It's below severe parameters, but we'll keep an eye on it. Douglas Cooling and Heating bringing you the show today. Speaking of weather, boy, it's going to be hot next week. I mean, hot next week, like in the mid to upper 90s for a good portion of the week. High heat indices and or the feels like temperature maybe in the triple digits. I saw one forecast yesterday that may have us in just the actual temperature in triple digits. So July is going to go out with a bang. If you're struggling with your heating and air and it's just not sleeping well at night, it doesn't seem to be cooling well in this intense heat, this kind of weather will expose your system. If you've neglected it and not done the maintenance, man, it could just go pop. And then what happens is a lot of times our heating and air companies, all of them, will get super busy during this time of the year. So here's the deal. Reach out to my friends at Douglas. Get to know them. Get them on out and have them do a service work before something goes wrong. And here's what you're going to find. You're going to find an honest company, and I mean that. That's why I've used them for 17 years. They've been at it since 1972. They actually publish their prices and their payments in their finance plan. Yes, they have finance plans to help you take care of this if you need to have something done like a whole new install. They got finance plans that start as low as $74 a month. And so they try to come up with every way they can to make it easy on you. And here's the best part. If they can fix it, they're going to fix it, because they think when they treat you like that and are honest with you about their services, you're going to call them again when it is time for some of the bigger stuff like a new install, and you'll become very loyal to that company like I've been. So it could be something

presidential elections, but you've still got people trying to handicap which way the midterms are going to go. There's a generic ballot poll out today that actually looks pretty good for the Republicans. Now, I'm going to go ahead and tell you, history does not favor the Republicans in this moment. An off-year election, second-term president, and some of the other fundamental things. A lot of folks get obsessed with gas prices. That won't be the sole issue. It could be Trump's personality itself that's on the ballot, and Republicans are scared of him because he does stuff. They don't seem to know how to do stuff. A lot of frustration right now with the United States Senate and John Thune for being a giant wimp and not knowing how to whip a vote and lean on his members. And even our own senators, they ought to be camped out in Lisa Murkowski's office. Katie Britt ought to be cooking s'mores in her lobby with a tent until that woman comes around. Our own senators, they have more influence on each other than you realize. It's a relationship-oriented chamber. Unlike the House, which is kind of the Wild West and a whole lot of them, there's just 100 of these guys and just 53 in the Republican caucus. They actually really get to know each other. And we had this little distraction with, sadly, Lindsey Graham's passing, I guess. But these people are about to go home for their August recess, and they won't be in session for a month. And I've been telling you for months now, the SAVE Act's dead. But regardless of that, if they don't fix our system, you've still got to rely on whatever data you can get. Some of that is poll data. Some of that is demographics and patterns in these various swing districts. There are not that many districts up for grabs. I mean, we're down to the whole country, because of the way we draw districts nowadays, is really only looking at about 19 different districts that could control the fate of the House in particular. And then, of course, the state Senate elections in the states. Here's the poll, though, and it's interesting. There's something called the generic ballot. And the generic ballot, and I've explained this many, many times in the past, is basically a brand test for each party. They'll go to the voters in these polls and ask, who do you favor on this issue or that issue or overall? And sometimes Democrats will win on things that are traditionally Democrat, the environment, education, those things, despite the fact that they've screwed us on both. And Republicans will win on other issues. The economy, of course, is the big jump ball that they all want to have the best ideas on. But generically, when you test the two parties, the Democrats tend to have a huge advantage. Just that way. I think part of it's a functional bias with the way polling is done. Part of it is just people's knee-jerk reactions to poll questions. But even when they get their asses kicked, they'll have a lead in the generic ballot test of at least 4 or 5 points. It's just something pollsters have become accustomed to. When those numbers move, though, when they change, people start raising an eyebrow, just at least one, maybe two eyebrows, but except for Nancy Pelosi, who can't raise any eyebrows. So here's what we have. The new generic ballot test is out this afternoon, and it's only got the Democrats up to 46-44, which is interesting. And it tells, again, this can't predict individual races, but it starts to read the room, so to speak. It starts to get the temperature of which party is not on the up. Now, these things have been wrong before. We had people that got caught up in a big red wave a while back that didn't manifest itself. Or did it? Nowadays, I don't know. We go back, I bet we can go back to 08 and find shenanigans in our elections. We didn't really start paying attention until they overreached in 2020. But the other good news for Republicans is Trump is actually only underwater, so to speak, negative versus approval versus disapproval, by 2 points. Now, some of you might think, well, that's bad. He's in the negative. Obama was in the negative almost the whole time he was president and left the White House after 8 years as, in a positive fashion with being supported by his party. It is how we're divided nowadays. If any president's in, you actually rarely get a positive over negative rating unless, you know, it's post 9/11 and you're George Bush and you just stood on the rubble pile. You hadn't gotten us involved in a bunch of unnecessary stuff yet and made some mistakes as Bush did. There are moments when presidents do enjoy a lot of approval, but not since Reagan have we really seen that go very, very positive. And don't throw Bill Clinton at me because I'm standing here in Little Rock, not far from his presidential library and massage parlor. That is an homage to Rush Limbaugh, by the way. Bill Clinton never had a majority when he won the presidency. He never won the popular vote. He was elected with, I think it was 42 and then 49% of the vote in both of those elections.

0: But when you've got the media to trumpet and give amplification to you and pretend that you're the most popular guy that ever peed in the White House, then, of course, you're going to be seen that way by sort of, I guess, public opinion or general consensus. But when you look at the data, we just don't fall in love with our presidents anymore. I think Reagan is the last president that just had serious majorities. The guy won 48 states at one point. But those days are over. We're a divided nation. We are at best 50-50. And so when the polling gets tight and we get into the midterms, again, when you measure this against history, that poll is actually good for Republicans. It doesn't show them dominating, doesn't even show them actually winning. But those are that's the fertile ground you want to have if you're heading into a midterm election where there's a lot going on. Things could go sideways in the Middle East tomorrow night. The gas price is still pressuring people. And despite the fact that every single economic indicator is better in the last, all of them are better. Unemployment, all of this stuff better. Crime's down. People don't sit around and study these numbers. They just feel how they feel at the grocery store and the gas pump. And there's still a malaise in the country. There's still people that feeling like they can't keep caught up. And there are a lot of reasons for that. We'll, of course, talk about it as the year goes on. But there's a quick poll sample from a poll that came in just a little while ago today that some nerds like myself are talking about. All right, let me get the break in here, and then we'll get this Tim Sheehy soundbite in here because I just think it's important, and we'll play about 3 or 4 minutes of it. It was a floor speech about the Iran situation. It was the sincerity and the emotion of it that a lot of people sharing this today, so I wanted to share that with you here on this Friday. Y'all, Ox Foundation Solutions, speaking of rain and water and weather and all the things that can happen to your house, Ox is the company I trust to come and take care of whatever you've got going on with your house. Now, sometimes it's a problem. You smell it, you feel it, you know it, you know something's wrong. You're not going to crawl under there. I'm not going to crawl under there if it's a crawl space. But the pros at Ox have the tools to diagnose what's going on and to dry you out, to level your home, to fix those shifts and cracks, to get that water, or, of course, to do the things like mold removal, which is a big, big deal. You really can sense it better in the humid months like we're having now. It's just like pouring gas on a fire, and there is no way for you to do this yourself. You've got to have the equipment for it, and you got to get all of it or it comes right back. Ox has a remediation program to get this out of your house and to dry you out and, of course, encapsulate you so you don't have to worry about it anymore. With the home addition that I'm doing, just adding some square footage, they'll be out soon. In fact, I talked to a county inspector today about that, and I appreciate the good work those guys are doing keeping up with my project. But they're going to be doing some encapsulation for that space as well. I just wouldn't build it any other way, and it's good to do it on the front end. So whether it's new construction or some issue you're having, it is oxstrong.com. oxstrong.com. Real quick break, back here in just a minute. Y'all stay tuned.
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11: We have a crash that's blocking your right three travel lanes on Highway 280 westbound at Riverview Road, where traffic is stopped completely from Valleydale Road. We also have a left lane closure for a crash that is on I-59 northbound at First Avenue North, causing some volume delays as well. I'm Michelle Gilliard in the Traffic Center.
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0: It's 3:22, Lidl Live, talking at NM5 on the road in Little Rock, Arkansas today. I need more caffeine, AJ. I'm just stumbling over my words right now. Trying to make my way home, a little road weary, and ready to be back in sweet home Alabama. Michelson Laser Vision. I feel like they're almost the sponsor of the show because I use my eyes to see all these things out here. And man, getting LASIK around 7 years ago was life-changing. It really was. I'll never forget the first friend that told me that had done it. And he came up to me. He used to work with us. He came up to me in the hall and said, "Oh, man." He goes, "You should try it." I had glasses on. He goes, "Why are you still wearing glasses?" He challenged me, and I said, "Man, I'm not getting lasered in the face. Are you kidding?" He goes, "It'll change your life." I thought, because of my arrogance back then, that he was just bragging about the procedure because he'd spent the money on it. I was wrong. He was right. It did change my life. And had I not gone down and done my due diligence, I'd still be walking around with those smudgy glasses and contacts, waking up in the middle of the night to go pee and running into walls. I mean, come on, man. I can see all the time. I'm 20/15, and I plan on staying that way with Michelson Laser Vision. 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All right, AJ, if you could, pull up that Tim Sheehy, and I hope I'm pronouncing Sheehy, I guess is how he pronounces his name. This is a senator from Montana, a former military guy. He gave a very impassionate speech about what we're confronting with Iran on the floor of the Senate. AJ, you might want to start at maybe 30 seconds in. They get these five-minute floor speeches, and I think right off the bat you'll get a sense of it. But I really wanted to share this on the show. We've had sound bites in the last couple of weeks from Rubio that I think were shareable. The interview between Elon Musk and that snotty woman at The Economist is just epic. But this is important. This is probably the most important speech of the week from one of our senators, believe it or not. Take a listen to this.
1: Participated in many of those ceremonies myself, to include carrying friends of mine off the plane. One of those is on this bracelet. He was cut in half by an Iranian EFP. This regime that we are fighting does not care about our partisan politics. They don't care who you voted for, who you pray to, or where you live. They want to kill all of us. And they don't just say it, they actually do it. And they've been doing it for 47 years. This is a war of choice. The Democrats are correct. It's a war of choice that was begun by a radical, lunatic band of terrorists that took over a beautiful nation 47 years ago, took it over with brutality, force, and savagery. And the second they took it over, they didn't free their people. They didn't unleash the largest oil reserves in the world to build schools and bridges. They took it over to murder their own people and to spread their disgusting ideology across the world. And that is exactly what they have been doing. They don't just say it and talk about it. You don't have to believe what they say. You can simply watch what they've done. They have attacked families, women, children, innocent people. They don't just attack them and kill them, they rape them, they skin them alive on camera. They celebrate it. They honor those people who do disgusting things that we would put in jail for the rest of their lives in this country. And they do it for fun, and they pay them money to do it, and they're heroes to that nation. They've done it to friends of mine. They've done it to families who've been in this chamber. And the fact that we sit here and listen to elected officials of this country defend these lunatics who want us all dead. They want all of you dead. They want all of us dead. They don't want us to disappear with the snap of a finger. They want us to be raped, burned alive, and cut into pieces. Watch the video from October 7th. That's what they want to happen from Maine to San Diego, from Seattle to Miami. They want this country turned into a burning husk of its former self. And you don't have to theorize that. That's what they do. From the 1983 barracks bombing, where 280 Marines were vaporized in a morning from USS Cole to the Achille Laurel to every terrorist attack from the Houthis, Hezbollah, Hamas. These are not humanitarian freedom organizations. They are death-dealing cults, and they want all of us to die brutal deaths. William Buckley was abducted in 1985, an American military officer. He was skinned alive on camera by the Iranians. American prisoners of war who were captured. They were never called prisoners of war because they were captured by lunatic terrorists, so they were not subject to the Geneva Convention. They were captured and murdered. Power drills through their brains. This is in Iraq. These are families that have dealt with this, and they've never gotten a single dime. These families have never gotten restitution, and not a single president has ever stood up to them. Love Donald Trump or hate him. Love his policies, hate ICE, love ICE, whatever. There's never been a single president who has stood up to Iran and hit back. For 47 years, our troops and our families have been absorbing attack after attack after attack all over the world. And their radical ideology does not stop at the Persian Gulf. It doesn't stop at Tel Aviv. They want to do this everywhere. It's a global radical ideology. And we've been fighting it for half a century. We didn't start this war. We did not, but we will finish it. And forever wars are not popular with anybody these days. Both sides of that, I love to attack our forever wars. And I can promise you, being someone overseas wearing the uniform, when you're fighting for your country, you don't care what party's in office, but you're fighting to defend your country. And you turn on the news and see your elected officials stabbing you in the back, telling you that you're failing, that you've failed every goal of the war, is what I just heard. Last time,
0: man,
1: I checked,
0: that was so. We got to get to the bottom of the hour, Brady. That is worth you looking up and watching. If somebody shares it with you, just watch it. And see you back here in just a minute. Stay tuned.
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12: We have a crash that's blocking your right three travel lanes on Highway 280 westbound at Riverview Road, where traffic is stopped completely from Valleydale Road. We also have a left lane closure for a crash that is on I-59 northbound at First Avenue North, causing some volume delays as well. I'm Michelle Gilliard in the traffic section.
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0: All this manipulation that was happening to create the chaos, now you know you weren't crazy. Your elections are being decided by foreign governments and foreign citizens of foreign governments. This is how we lose a country. Americans should decide who represents them. That's the simplest, most fundamental thing in the world. Anyway. I'll get on my soapbox about it. Y'all know I can rant.
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0: All right, let's do this thing. Leland Live Talk 99.5. You need the show this hour. 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That's Michael's shop. He's the one that vetted my Jeep for me. He's my go-to guy from now on when it comes to any issues with any of the family cars or trucks or SUVs. As soon as I get back, I've got an issue. I got an issue on my pickup truck. It's getting a little older, so there's some bushings that really hold the body to the frame that have kind of dry rotted. I'll never forget when I talked to Michael about that. I just described it to him in about two sentences, and he immediately knew what it was. I mean, this is just how good they are. He said, it's probably the bushings, and I crawled under there that weekend. Here's my funny story about Michael. I crawled under my truck in the barn and decided to check it for myself because I'm cheap like that. I thought maybe that's something I can knock out. And sure enough, I found the bushings and reached up and grabbed one of them, and it just disintegrated in my hand. These rubberized bushings had just gotten old. And so I get on YouTube, and I thought, let me see how hard this project is. Let me find somebody on here that's doing it. So I found this podcast or this video channel about fixing cars, and it was called Busted Knuckle or I don't know, something like that. The guy was really good. He had a good production value. And he had my same truck. He was doing the same project. I thought, this is it. He'll show me how to do it. And here's what the guy said. I had just met Michael like 4 days before. Right there on YouTube, I'm sitting there in my office in my barn, and he goes, so I'm going to take this down to my buddy Michael in Birmingham and have them put these on for me because it's pretty involved. And sure enough, that whole episode was about this project. Right then I said, why am I thinking about doing this? Michael is my shop. Without their expertise, I might have taken off on this trip with some stuff that could have really gone wrong on that Jeep that we're towing. But instead, it's been a great trip. That thing's run like a champ, and I trust Michael to do my work. So you do like me. Take your stuff down there for oil changes and brakes and all the little things, the routine things that we have to do from time to time. Then when something goes wrong that makes your heart sink because a light comes on or a noise pops up or something ain't right, then you've got a relationship with an outstanding service center in downtown Birmingham. They're so good. Aaliyah uses them for their fleet management in the cars that they have in our part of Alabama. And that's because they get these. And, man, Aaliyah drives these cars hard. They have to. It's their job. And Michael keeps them on track for them so that law enforcement can get out there and do their thing. It's a great shop. Get to know Michael. By the way, they got a courtesy vehicle. They'll give you a ride back to your workplace. If you want to drop your ride off in the morning, if it's one of those day projects, they'll work that out with you. What? How nice. It's TAPCO, T-A-P-C-O, TAPCOBeham.com, TAPCOBeham.com. All right, I'm going to get on the phones, and I appreciate the calls, 545-9950. We'll start going back about things. We do have some really strong storms about to fire up somewhere close to 5 o'clock. Of course, if they turn nasty flood watches for part of our area this afternoon too. The good news is the forecasters have backed off the flooding and or storm threat for tomorrow, which is good news because I got to get home and do a bunch of work at the house and a lot of you too for your weekend. It's not a complete washout for tomorrow. So maybe we get through this afternoon and this evening storms and we're going to be good to go. Let's go to line 4 and Tom over in Collier to get us started on the phones this afternoon. Tom, what's on your mind, man?
1: Hi, guy. Hey. I was just wondering, since you are out there in middle America, the common sense things that we feel about, like here in Alabama, are they the same out there? Now, we already know what the East and West Coast are all about, communism, and I don't know what in the heck them damn fools are in California and whatnot. But yep. I was wondering, just the regular folks, we went to Utah a couple of times, and I met a bunch of Mormons, and damn, they didn't drink more beer than I did. But we all got along real good.
0: Yep.
1: And,
0: yep.
1: Of course, they kept throwing up, ha-ha, the Utes beat the hell out of Alabama. I said, well, yeah, that was one game. I said, oh, how many national championships y'all got? What? And I was kind of persona non grata there for a while.
0: Yeah.
1: Since I was paying for that wagon train trip, they had to talk to me. But I was just wondering, and you talk to non-celebrity people, the everyday people.
0: Listen, everywhere I've been, you'll be and I say this all the time, every time I do one of these trips, I think in Alabama we start to buy into this sort of gaslighting that we live in a redneck bubble, isolated in the South, the rest of the country doesn't think like we do, that somehow our way of thinking is backward. And then you hit the road and you find out that the patriotism out there. Now, granted, I was out west during July 4th, and even in super liberal Jackson, Wyoming, it's probably the most liberal place other than some of the stops in Colorado. In Wyoming's an overwhelmingly red state. They got this little blue dot with the elites around Jackson Hole. But they, I mean, that patriotic parade for the 4th could not have been more fitting for our country's birthday. And you find patriotism everywhere. We all, there's more love for this country than is being demonstrated by what we get. If, especially if you get addicted to social media and get all that negative stuff reinforced, or you're on the Smithsonian board and you think you've got to rewrite our history and change
1: that
0: it.
1: It's
0: everywhere you go out here. Okay.
1: The burning point I have is I watch, primarily Newsmax, not so much Fox News anymore. But then they give voice to The View and these other knuckleheads that otherwise us liberal folks wouldn't, I mean non-liberal folks wouldn't know nothing about.
0: I'm okay with that. If you don't want to hear it, tune it out. If you don't mind hearing it because I don't mind hearing it because I'm secure in my beliefs. I think these people are idiots and I'm amused by some of their beliefs. So I don't mind listening. It.
1: And well, one more quick thing I'm going to run by you and see what you think about this, okay?
0: All right.
1: I've said
0: okay.
1: this for years. I'm 75 years old. I've been saying this, I swear to God, for over 40 years. We need somebody like Elon Musk that can take this flood water. You see all these floods, right?
0: Yeah.
1: Where does that water go? If somebody could capture that water, you have to clean it up because, you know, it's pretty well putrefied, right, or whatever. If they could clean that up and use it just for fires, you know, that would save a lot of land, I think.
0: Well, and moving that volume of water is something that God already worked out for us, and there are probably more efficient and better ways to do that. Transporting water out of the Mississippi Basin to the dry west would probably not even be functional. I'm not sure you could move that much water that way.
1: Well, I don't know. That's why I'm saying it. Just bigger minds than mine. But I hope you're enjoying that trip. I love it out there. I was stationed in California 5 years in the early 70s before it became so wacko.
0: Yep.
1: It's still the prettiest state we got. I don't care what anybody says.
0: It's a beautiful state for sure.
1: But the state is beautiful. And I hope
0: Tom, I appreciate you, man.
1: Wonderful trip, man.
0: All right, man. I appreciate you. I tell you, when you get out into some of the, especially the more liberal areas, I mean, Colorado has just turned into, it's like California in the mountains in terms of the people and some of their politics. But man, don't let a conversation come up with the right, well, I'm just saying, you run into certain people out there and it's like they're in the closet. This must be how the gays felt for that long. And they can't mention their beliefs about patriotism or anything, but I wind up in conversations, oh, you're from Alabama. The next question everybody always says is, so what do you do? And then sometimes I just don't want to work. I just don't want to get into it. We had a whole show on this one time. We decided I could tell people I work for the IRS, and then they just walk off and leave me alone. But, you know, I say, well, I do a little radio show back in Alabama. What's the show about? Well, here we go. Now they've identified my politics, and then they just have this moment where they burst out and want to share their opinions. They can't believe they're talking to a person that also shares their love of country and patriotism and tradition and, hell, civilization nowadays, which is also under attack. So it's refreshing to them to meet us, the ambassadors from our part of the country. But you're going to find everywhere you go, there are a lot of things that we do and don't do alike. But you get into certain parts of this country and it's more reinforcing. They may be even in some ways more patriotic than some folks that get lazy or take it for granted because we live in a red state than we even see day to day around Alabama. I'll tell you something funny, though, that I observed this morning. So Oklahoma, I consider Oklahoma a southern state. I mean, we've roped them all into the SEC, so it's the South. They're still kind of in between the being in the Southwest and the South. So we came out of Oklahoma this morning, drove about, 150 miles to get to Arkansas. And I'm telling you, the minute, when you get in Arkansas, you're getting into the South. And So I was just waiting. You observe the changes when you drive 300 or 400 miles in a morning. And as we're getting right into Arkansas, right at the Arkansas border coming out of Oklahoma, was this giant Ten Commandments display out in a field. And this guy had also put up a big, looked like it was about a 10-foot wide MAGA hat. It was just a big red hat in his field. And he had all this patriotic stuff in the field. I mean, it was right at the line, like I'd crossed back into the South. What was funny to me was the minute I did that, and then the windshield fogged up because the humidity was back. And I had it real cold in here, and I hit some humidity, and the windshield started fogging up. And I hadn't seen, in that very dry part of the country, hadn't seen fog on the windshield in forever. So it just made me smile this morning. I kind of chuckled. I was drinking my coffee going, I'm back in the Southland now with the humidity and all of that kind of stuff. So I enjoy watching the transition. But a good question, Tom. I don't mind entertaining. If y'all want to get in here, 2-545-9950. Let's talk about our southernness and our one of the things we do a lot, and this is backed up by statistical data, we spend a lot of time outside. And for that reason and a lot of other reasons, I'm just going to throw it in there. Back in the 70s and 80s, we were absolute rednecks about getting sunburned. We just were not educated on it. We would go out in the 80s and intentionally try to, there was this, some of y'all remember this, there was this myth that if you got a good burn at the beginning of the summer season, you would burn and peel, and then you wouldn't burn again. It was like you had to go ahead and get it over with, and then you'd sort of get a tan from there. People actually believed damage. And your body, the way it was initially described to me at Southern Skies Dermatology, you actually do damage to your individual skin cells down to the DNA. There's DNA damage from some of that UV overexposure. And as most of you know, as you go through life, your skin cells replicate each other. And as it makes another copy of itself and then sheds that cell, it's like when you put a bunch of things on a photocopier and you keep making copies of the copy, they kind of fade. That's kind of what happens with our skin cells over time. And as we age, at some point, that damage, which has traveled with us for 25 years, it can suddenly become skin cancer. And then it could just become egregious. I was listening to a doctor talk this morning on another show, and he was talking about how melanoma used to be a death sentence. And now that all that's changed. My mom is a living witness to it. But it's still dangerous, and it's still important that you get ahead of it and know it as early as you can to get these removals done. The treatment is for this kind of when it travels internally has become miraculous nowadays. They're saving lives. But it really comes down to us to do the screening. If you're lazy or tuning me out or you don't think it's your problem right now because you hadn't noticed anything, you could wind up with something that you can't even see. 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
20: Now your road is closed if you're traveling on I-20 eastbound between Oxford and Route 431 for a crash. You also have a crash at your left lane block on I-59 northbound at 1st Avenue North with stop-and-go traffic from exit 131. I'm Michelle Gilliard in the Traffic Center.
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0: right, let's talk about work trucks. If you're in business, and sometimes we'll address this to more than business. If you're a church, man, you need a church van to haul people, or for one of your programs, or you need a van to do some of your services or outreach or your mission work. 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It's just they're no frills, base white, and vehicles that you can always wrap and put your logos on, but. It's a staple of a lot of things, nonprofits, for-profits, all of us. It's nice to know we have work trucks in downtown Birmingham because these are specialty vehicles. 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You can get online and search and search and search, and then you can go drive somewhere a long way away and take a look at the thing. But work trucks has done a lot of that for you. They found these things at the off-lease auctions, which most of us wouldn't have access to. They found the best ones, the lowest miles. They keep a nice variety, hundreds of commercial vehicles at any moment down at work trucks. And then they have this 125-point program that they take very seriously. And so they're going to spend all that time going through these before they even present them to the public. That means instead of you chasing that and trying to track that down for yourself and do all that haggling, they have saved you a lot of time and made it more efficient for you to focus on your revenue, focus on what you do for a living. And of course, they've got financing and all the things you would need. 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All right. I want to get off on something fun for because we've been real news heavy this afternoon. We had a Trump live for a little while. I just saw this today. I didn't even know it's coming. I don't really keep up with Hollywood, and I guess sometimes people know these projects are coming out. But I thought it was AI when I first watched it. I went, "Is that AI? Is that a joke?" You can't tell anymore. But it was Johnny Depp walking around as Ebenezer Scrooge, and it turns out there is a Scrooge movie coming out in November, starring Depp, who hadn't made a movie in a long time. And so folks seem to be pretty fired up about it. It looks like the production value is good. I think it's the same folks that have worked with him on some of his other bigger hits. I guess the Pirates of the Caribbean and what was it? Scissorhands. AJ's the movie expert. But I hope just in time for Christmas they can – Hollywood's got to find its way again and start going back and doing some honest presentations instead of agenda stuff. And I think at some point economics are going to dictate that because they're going to wind up with competition – just like they're seeing with some of this other pablum that they're putting out. What was funny to me, too, is because a lot of times we're talking about the woke casting and rewriting of old themes to try to change the meaning of them and the stuff like they just did with the Odyssey and all that. But I was looking, I was like, huh, it's a wonder they didn't put like a blue-haired lesbian as Scrooge. And then it hit me. I thought, wait a minute, mean old guy, got to be a white boy. So he was a shoo-in for that part. They weren't going to cast Goldberg as Scrooge this time. White guys get all those kind of roles. So just saying, way to go, Johnny Depp. We'll see how that works out. The makeup, the way it was presented, the little trailer that they put out there does look intriguing. And maybe give you all something looking forward to. A Christmas classic kind of been reworked, I guess, for this holiday season. That's a good time to put it out, too, right there in mid-November before Thanksgiving and all that stuff. So a little Hollywood break. We'll see how that goes in a few months. 545-9950. If y'all want to get on the show, bring it. We're live in Little Rock, Arkansas, where we just got weather warnings, too. In about an hour, it looks like storms are going to fire up for the Birmingham Metro, so we got an eye on that. But it looks like some of that same stuff could come through here later tonight. I will be back home tomorrow and can't wait to get home and get back in the groove. Y'all get on in here and we'll have a fun show for the next 2 hours. Leland Live on the road. Back in a minute. 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
2: 1819 News.
3: U.S. Senator Katie Britt is vocalizing her support of President Trump in pushing for data centers to be installed in various communities across the state and nation. According to Britt, the data centers are critical in maintaining an economic edge over the country of China when it comes to the technological industry. Britt also said she believes that data centers and companies who build them should be required to cover their own electricity costs and lower the cost for consumers in the long run rather than cause a price hike. Britt has placed a post on social media that says data centers should pay for their own electricity, not hardworking Americans, and she's urging the Trump administration to take steps to protect ratepayers in this area. I'll be back with more Alabama stories after this.
4: Some of the greatest blessings is just having people that care about you, to have someone that's just going to love you and make you feel important. They encourage you to be in church. They encourage you to be in prayer. They encourage you to be in your Bible. Now it's a part of my day every day. My house parents planted seeds in me that you can see where those seeds have sprouted in my life and helped change my life.
5: Big Oak Ranch, a Christian home for children needing a chance.
3: Residents in Houston County are mourning the loss of a former sheriff who served that community for three terms. Lamar Glover died at the age of 83 this week. He was first elected to be the Houston County Sheriff in 1998 and left that office in 2007. After leaving that position, Glover was very active in leadership roles within Southside Baptist Church. A celebration of life service will be held at that church this coming Saturday. A baby has been surrendered at a Safe Haven baby box in Madison. This is now the fourth child to be surrendered anonymously by a mother at this location. The baby box was first officially installed in January of 2024. This is also the seventh baby to be anonymously surrendered within the Safe Haven boxes throughout the state of Alabama. There are 22 locations across the state. I'm Andrea Tice.
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All right, let's do this thing here at 4:05 again, live from Little Rock, Arkansas, this afternoon until 6 o'clock, until which time we'll turn it over to Breaking Bread. Meantime, we're going to be watching some potential storms. Some of the radar indications are that they're not looking quite as strong as they were looking earlier today, but our best chance to see rain could come within the hour. They're just going to kind of bubble up. We're in this afternoon weather pattern, but there has been some localized flooding in spots all around Alabama where these things have popped up. So be careful if you're out there getting around or passing through Birmingham on your way south. A lot of folks, there's a lot of Friday traffic that'll move through, especially on 65. It would not surprise me if the roads get all jammed up here in just a little bit when that stuff comes down. So looks like everything's staying on schedule, though. Let me pull this traffic map up real quick and see where we are. Wait a minute. This traffic map is in Little Rock. I don't want to be in Little Rock. I want to find out what's happening in the Ham. Here we go. Everything's green right now. It's looking pretty good. But here we are at 4:06, and could be weather-related here in just a little bit, so y'all keep an eye on it. Hot weather next week, super hot weather next week. One of those heat warning kind of weeks coming up. So go ahead and prep yourself before you wreck yourself, or whatever the kids say nowadays. All right, we got all that happening as we get cranked up this hour. 545-9950 if you want to get in on the show. I couldn't help but to put these two stories together. I was looking at something that just got reported. By the way, it looks like we might be making, and I've got to see if we can get some updates on this, but it looks like the United States may be striking a port in Yemen right now, or somebody is. The Yemeni Houthi, we used to call them the Houthis. And then suddenly we're calling the Houthis. And I'm like, who changed that? And I think they changed it because everybody kept getting them confused with Hootie and the Blowfishes. And that ain't fair to Hootie and the Blowfish, a fine band from South Carolina. So now they had to, probably went to court and had a settlement. And Hootie said, y'all can't be Hootie. I'm Hootie. And so the Houthis said, okay, we'll be the Houthis, my friend. So now we're saying, the Houthis. It's just like chili. Do you remember how we... My whole life, we called the country of Chile, we called it Chile. We called it Chile, and now it's Chile. It keeps going. I could name other moments when suddenly we're supposed to... what's the other one? There's one overseas that everybody gets wrong. Qatar. My whole life, maybe it's just because I'm a straight redneck from East Alabama, but we called Qatar, and now the newspaper are like, Qatar. We caught a lot of that during the World Cup, too, with rechanges in pronunciations. Anyway... I just squirreled myself. So Trump has the Correspondents Association dinner this weekend. As many of you know, they had to do a redo because the whole dinner was called off when that assassin, and yes, he was an assassin, found a weak link in the system, checked into the hotel where Reagan was shot, and just walked around, was able to smuggle a gun in there, get close enough to storm the security checkpoint. And by the way, if you remember how the video went, they were in a relaxed posture because the room had been cleared. And it's amazing this dumbass tripped while he was running with his gun. It's amazing he didn't get further into that room. And the room, of course, was filled with cabinet officials and media types and a bunch of Trump's cabinet. And if I'm not mistaken, I think Melania was there too, sitting at the head table. He didn't get that close to Trump, but it was close enough. And it was one, of course, in a series of incidents of maniacs, violent leftist maniacs, deciding to take things in their own hands. So we got that. There'll be probably jokes about that, even though, you know, it's not a joking thing. The Secret Service is still getting a lot of attention right now because of the

covering the president. Their lives were in jeopardy because of this maniac. And 2 days after it happened, they memory held the whole thing. They didn't want to talk about it. He didn't fit a narrative. They didn't want to present that agenda. But the threat levels against the president continue. And we've got another story that keeps getting bandied around, also involves the media. Let me just break this down for you. So, and we've given, I've got my own theories about it that are still consistent with what we were saying. Around July 4th, we had the president on the new Air Force One with the new paint scheme, which looks amazing. And a big, beautiful plane given to us by Qatar. And so we all know the history of that. Well, when Trump was leaving, I believe it was one of the big NATO summits or one of the economic summits. It was a European summit. And he's heading back home, had pretty good success there. He suddenly switched to the older backup Air Force Ones, which are still part of the whole fleet and entourage, and abandoned the big, beautiful plane, right? Now, this was the plane he flew around. He flew over Mount Rushmore. It was on full display during all the America's 250 things. And Trump has used it very effectively. It's kind of the new forward projection. He even talked about the color scheme. He wanted to project power. The old Air Force Ones are kind of pastels. In fact, we passed the Air Force Base in Oklahoma City yesterday, and a flight museum that's there. Didn't have time to go in there, but saw an old Air Force One out there in that field of older planes. Had that same paint scheme from the JFK days. So I don't know if going forward future presidents will keep the new scheme, but it does look good. It looks better than I even thought it might. And it is bolder. So Trump was really eager to show this plane off, and he did so for a long time until he winds up in this international situation where he's heading home, and he got to London, I believe it was from Turkey, and he switched planes. Well, that immediately caused a lot of speculation and eyebrows to be raised. There's some new intelligence tonight that the White House caught wind of an Iranian plot to perhaps take out the president specifically because of this airplane. Now, that set conspiracy theorists all over the place into full motion because, again, this plane was a gift. What did the Iranians find out from the Qatarians about this plane? Look, our Air Force has gone through it. They've outfitted the security measures in it for Trump to be able to start using it. But here's my theory. It wasn't complete. They didn't have the full complement of protections on this plane. They were still in the midst of working at it. And my theory, and I don't have solid facts in front of me about this, but it does all kind of fit. Trump told them, that's okay. We're going to use the plane for America's 250. We're going to start using it. Y'all can finish that later. So there was a vulnerability there that the public should not have known about, that somehow the Iranians found out about. Maybe there were some countermeasures that were not installed. We don't know specifically. But something was vulnerable about the new Air Force One that is now being continued. They're continuing the project. Trump still uses it sometimes, but they're continuing to upfit it. Now, the White House spun this story when they had to switch planes, and the story was something along the lines, well, we wanted the military to be able to take a look at the new Air Force One, so I'm going to use the old plane, and we're going to send that around to some military bases. Well, I don't think that was honest. But why was it dishonest? Well, maybe they had to do it that way to not further expose the security flaw. You would not want that information out in public. But some reporters got this information. That was where some of the and reporting must have been accurate enough that they got the plane was vulnerable. There was an assassination attempt being plotted, and it was all to do with this airplane. And so they had to pivot. Thank God they pivoted. Trump's safe. But now you've got reporters under investigation for leaking. You could argue that the security plane is classified information. And whoever, either close to Trump or close to somebody, put this information out that might have also gotten to the Iranians. You see what I'm getting at? The vulnerability that somehow, even though getting their brains bombed out, the Iranian intelligence services found out about a security flaw in that plane through some means. And it seems as if the Trump administration is pointing at the media for, quote, leaking it, which means somebody on the inside
told them,

0: they either put it out in the world or back-channeled, and the Iranians pick up on the traffic. Now that created the information. See if I'm making any sense to you. The information about the security flaw or lack of completion of the security was more as dangerous as the security flaw itself, because the fact that it was out there gave an open opportunity potentially for the Iranians. And then, of course, intelligence agencies picked up on the plot, moved the president, everything was averted. But what a mess. And there's a lot of vulnerability to go around. I'm glad our intelligence services were on top of that one. But I can't help but put these two stories together in my mind. It goes from the attempt on the president at the last correspondents' dinner, which they'll be discussing this weekend. I'm sure there'll be jokes. The whole thing's a roast. It's supposed to be a lighthearted night. Trump's probably going to make some jokes about the last incident. And then this news story that's bubbling out there, where now journalists are up in arms. He was asked questions in the news conference this afternoon about the same subject, as to that one of the reporters asked, is it fair to be subpoenaing investigating the families of reporters in this incident? Well, I mean, they didn't have any problem with it, as Trump pointed out, when Rosenthal at Fox and some of the other journalists out there were investigated by the Obama administration, followed around at that point by the FBI at the time, and tracked and had their phone calls monitored, even by Jack Smith. That's a non-story, but now this story seems to be of great interest to them. So the irony, of course, is we've got two presidential threats. One was the storming of the dinner. The other is this weird thing with the plane, and the working media were kind of part of both. Now, look, that's part of the territory. They're with him all the time, but the threat environment is there, and it remains there. We got to keep an eye on this stuff. And we used to never, I mean, how many times have I said this on the show of late, but we would never even discuss the possibility of presidential assassinations. You know, if we did, somebody would always have, we always had a caveat. We'd go, well, you know, God forbid, but, you know, I'm not saying this could happen, but you give all these predicates, and then you could say, but, you know, I believe. And now we just talk about it openly like it's a common occurrence, like it's a basketball game this Saturday night. Like, president could get shot this weekend, who knows? That's the maniac environment that we find ourselves in, and there are a lot of people that would absolutely be cheering that. And you know it. You absolutely know it. Even in the, I believe, even in the working mainstream media. The guy's got 2.5 years to survive, and I believe the rest of his life he's going to have a target on his back. And that's the price you pay when you try to shake up the world and confront the problems of our day, and that's what he's been doing. So updates on the any other bombing that may be going on tonight. We think it's going to be the 14th bombing of in a row in Iran. And now we're hearing that there are at least 4 airstrikes that have hit these Houthi targets along the coast of Yemen, which would also be to secure the Red Sea and those shipping lanes. Maybe updated reporting coming on that. Any minute now, you never know. Looking at all of it this afternoon as we head toward a weekend. Alabama Gold Refinery bringing you the show tonight. All this craziness in the news is just one more reason that you ought to consider gold as one of your stores of value and wealth. It's tangible. It's real. It's always fungible. I mean, you can always cash out of it. You can. It's portable. It's private. There's so many reasons. It's a hedge against inflation. So many reasons you ought to have a little bit in your possession, if not a lot. Let Steve talk to you about that. Let your financial advisors talk to you about that. How much should you diversify into? And if you need a place to go and do it in person that's safe and fair and honest and just very professional, go see Steve at Alabama Gold Refinery. 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It's in Homewood. 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
15: Your crash has moved over to your right shoulder on I-20 eastbound at Route 431. Now we do have a crash on Grand Avenue at Rainbow Drive, as well as a crash that's on the left and right shoulder of I-65 northbound at Green Springs Avenue. I'm Michelle Gilliard in the traffic center.
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It's 425, Leland Live, Talk 99.5, Huey Town Pawn's got the guns for you. Great deals on a lot of stuff, and I'm happy to announce, because it's been a minute since Tommy's been able to get any of these law enforcement Glocks back in stock, but they hit the ground this week. He says it's a very limited supply. Usually gets a lot of them, and we all run down and clean him out and get these values on this very fine weapons, these Glock weapons that were previously assigned to law enforcement agencies, but they'll rotate those guns out and get a new set in from the manufacturer, and then those are eligible to be sold to the public. And a lot of times these guns have never even been fired or rarely used at all, except for a little bit of training. So they're in great shape, and of course, because they can do a little bit of gunsmithing there at the shop, Tommy and them will go through all these when they get the batch in. But he's got them. Here's the bottom line for you. $399 right now for Glocks and different calibers and different models. Go pick the one out that works for you while they last at Hueytown Pawn. And, of course, look around at all the other things. The sound suppression. They've got great brands and prices on sound suppression right now, and have for well over a year since they've been with us. Just the best overall selection. They were difficult to find for a while, and the prices were run up. It was a supply and demand thing. But they're ready for you at Hueytown Pawn. Y'all reach out to them and go see them on Brook Lane Drive and get to know Tommy and Adam and Jessica and that whole team that works over there. It is Hueytown Pawn. Well, I got a message, and sorry about this. I just now seeing this. Sometimes I'm a little lazy about messages during. But apparently the Shelby County Courthouse was hit by lightning this afternoon at some point and has had to shut down. That looks like that message came in around 2 o'clock right as we started the show. So I don't know how many of you have business this late on a Friday at the courthouse, but those around Columbiana will certainly know. That's the epicenter of almost everything in downtown Columbiana. Beautiful courthouse, too, by the way. But, yeah, a lightning strike. And could be quite a bit of lightning involved in these storms that developed for us this afternoon. Speaking of which, I don't have much information more than y'all do about our tower situation. I heard Val giving some comments about it today. We had a tower strike, not really the transmitter. Those are different things. Transmitter's kind of down at the base. It'll run all of the radio signal up to the top where the antenna is, but the tower itself is the physical structure that puts that signal out. We've got a super tall 1,000-foot tower near Red Mountain, and that thing got hit. They're just big old lightning rods. And so we're in the midst of getting the parts in and getting a crew to you just can't find your average Joe to run and fix a radio tower. These things are sometimes you have to have helicopters. It's very difficult. So our folks say they're working on it. And so we've had to reduce down to half power in the interim. So I hate that. The best thing to do is get on the app and try to stream us, sort of get used to doing it that way. And we hope to get back to full power as soon as possible. Just an update. It's kind of out of our hands. I'll tell y'all a funny story in a minute too. I hear Charlie Daniels going, when I was a kid watching a guy climb a tower. I think I've told the story before. We'll throw that in the mix and get some of your phone calls as well. 545-9950 is the phone number. Leland Live, Talk 99.5, back here in just a minute. Stay tuned.

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14: Your crash has moved over to your right shoulder on I-20 eastbound at Route 431. Now, we do have a crash on Grand Avenue at Rainbow Drive, as well as a crash that's on the left and right shoulder of I-65 northbound at Green Springs Avenue. I'm Michelle Gilliard in the traffic center.
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15: 73 to 45, that's probably the wheelhouse of people that get life. I mean, you've lived enough life that you have knowledge and you have some living experience, et cetera, et cetera. 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You're just getting going.
16: Does it not show how desperate they are? That they're like, here's the thing. We'll get rid of these justices that disagreed with us. Yeah.
17: I would agree with the idea of getting rid of the Supreme Court justices by a mandatory retirement age of 54 if that same rule applied to the state legislature and the governor.
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0: It's 5:34. Hey, did you see me give this the signal to Jessica to shut the hell up? This is my signal right here. It's like, shut up, I'm broadcasting, woman. Now, she was actually updating me on a salacious story that's out there. I don't even know whether to talk about it, but we'll get to it in here in just a little bit. She helps me a lot. She'll feed me information when things break. The girl has developed a pretty good news judgment, by the way. She's a good field producer. So she was just telling me about a story during the break, and I was like, we're coming back live. We'll do it live. Lonnie is Furniture Company bringing you the show tonight. I'm going to be in trouble in a few minutes. I may do the show till 7 tonight so I don't get in trouble any earlier than 6 o'clock. Anyway, Lonnie is Furniture Company bringing you the show tonight. That is John and Reggie and that whole team. Boy, do they have deals for you all over that store at all times. So regardless of whether they've got something special on sale or not, they things in stock, they buy at the markets as you would expect. Right now they've got something that Reggie told me about, and I owe him a text too. He and I are trying to coordinate on a potential road show where I'm going to just go and do the show there at the store. I love doing that every now and then, and so we'll be doing that ahead of all of their Labor Day stuff that's coming up. So, but what they announced yesterday is they've added a new financing program. They've rarely been able to do things like this. And this is the most extended term they've ever had at Lonnie's. And here's how it goes. It's 48 months interest free. And of course, there are some caveats. You got to have approved credit and there's a minimum purchase amount. I think it's $19.99, which is, you know, that's a couch. You pay your payments on time for 48 months and you hold up your end of the bargain and it's interest free. How about that? That's pretty good because sometimes you'll find something you love. You don't want to come out of pocket for it. So as we head into, my mind has already pivoted to the fall and football season and the holidays. And that's just the most beautiful time of the year, in my opinion, in our state and or really anywhere. And a lot of folks want to improve. You want to spruce up. You want to change a thing or two. In fact, with our addition that we're adding, when that all finally gets wrapped up, there'll be a few odds and end pieces we're going to need as well. So I'll be up at Lonnie's, maybe even take them up on that financing plan as long as it lasts. So just for a limited time for now, go check them out and ask them about that 48 months special financing. Boy, that's a low payment depending on what you decide to rack up on. But and a good thing too is you're going to find beauty, you're going to find style, you're going to find selection. All those things are going to be there, but you're going to find some of the finest people that they've got just the right touch at Lonnie's. They know how to help you or back off. And I'm not one of those people. I like to be shadowed when I'm thinking, when I'm just trying to figure out what I like or don't like. Then when I have a question, they're just right there. 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All right, let's switch. I'm going to switch back to, oh no, Tanny Hill's over here. Let me get Tanny Hill in here. I don't mean to neglect the phone calls. I just get on a roll. I'm all caffeinated up trying to wrap up for the week so we can get up at the crack of dawn and go get back on the road and try to get home tomorrow. Tanny Hill, what's on your mind?
1: Hey, Leland.
0: Hey.
1: Thank you for taking my call. Yeah, this is Tanny Hill. Hey, first of all, shout out for where all you have been. I hope and pray you've got a lot of followers now. And thank goodness to you or VV or whoever got you. I'm talking about Valerie Vining. Whoever got y'all on the road. Hey, man, I appreciate it. I've learned a lot from where you've been. But the second thing I wanted to say is a real big shout out to you talking about Hueytown Palm.
0: Yep.
1: I went the first time when you talked about them having the Leo Glocks. I know how Leos take care of their weapons, and I just left there with one used Leo Glock. It is
0: good.
1: Pristine condition, and dude, man, they really have it going on there. Adam and Hunter and the guys.
0: Yep.
1: And they have that Gen Force AR-12. Dude, whoever needs to go get one of those. They don't have that many left, thanks to Leland. another one little last thing, because I know you got to go. There was a gentleman that moved just down here from up north. He came in, and I'm over there doing my stuff on the computer, and he's like, yeah, I want to get one of those AR-12s that I heard this guy on 99.5 talking about. That kind of yep. giggled, and I giggled, and he was like, I want to get one of those, and I want to get one of those long mags that goes with it. And so, score for you, dude. I mean, people listen to you going in there. They're talking about you, and they go to Huey Tampon because of you.
0: Well, Daniel, that's about the nicest thing you could say. We appreciate that. And, you know, it works because the sponsors do what I tell y'all they're going to do, and we do what we tell them we're going to do, and that's deliver business to them. And it just works for everybody, especially the customer. You got me fired up. I've been wanting one of those AR-12s, and I think as soon as I get home and can get over to Hueytown, if he'll – I'm not asking – I told Tommy, don't ever hold one for me. Sell it to the listeners if they show up and want one. But if he's got any left – I think I want one of those desert color ones. That I don't know why. It's just a cool gun.
1: Hey, that's all they've got. I wish I'd bought both, but I have a dog yep. that needs some medical attention, so I got to hold off. And I'm going to run back in there on Monday afternoon, but they probably, what I was looking at was probably about 30 left. They don't have any of the blacked out. They only have the desert, which I prefer anyway. So yeah, if you get in there Monday, I know you and Jessica are going to be tired as heck, but... It might be worth your travels out there to go get you one of those.
0: Tannehill, I appreciate
1: thanks so
0: that.
1: Much. And I appreciate your time, your travel. I know it's been stressful getting everything set up, broken down, all that. But your listeners, we appreciate that very, very much.
0: Well, thank you, Tannehill. That means a lot. It is a lot of work. I mean, every now and then I get a nasty message. Somebody's like, must be nice to have a six-week vacation. Dude, I had two weeks off. The rest of this is me busting my ass. And by the way, every dime of this comes out of my pocket. I pay for this trip. This is my equipment. I just do this to add something to the show so we're not just sitting around doing the same thing every day. And it's worth the effort. It's worth the risk. And it's been fun, Tannehill.
1: I love it. I appreciate you so much. And I know you bust ass to get from one town to another state and another town and this, that, and the other. So your work is appreciated. It has not gone unnoticed. And, I mean, you've got me as a loyal listener. Sometimes I listen to Val and, you know, that other dude.
0: Oh, man, Richard.
1: But anyway, when I'm going to work. But, hey, Leland, I just love you to death and appreciate everything that you do for your listeners. You and Jessica
0: Thank you, Tannehill.
1: Thank you.
0: Got me fired up. She got me fired up, AJ. Thank you.
1: Y'all go.
0: Can I go? Can I go home now, AJ? I mean, after you get a nice call like that, you just don't want to do anything else. I just want to take the day off, take the rest of the day off. Let me switch to politics real quick, because this is fascinating. And I know we're getting a little late in the show, and we were just getting into Fun Zone, and it is Friday. But this is consequential. Apparently, the Democrats have voted to have their first primary. Probably not a surprise, but they made it permanent. They're having their meeting to decide on their bylaws, and parties can do what they want with their primaries, right? Generally, the two parties mirror each other because the states like to hold their primaries at the same time. So you go out in a primary, and say if you're Alabama and the taxpayers are paying for these private parties to have their primaries, they'll do them at the same time, and the state will set a calendar and all that. But the Democrats have decided they're going to have South Carolina as the first in the nation primary start in 2028 for the election year. And there's a lot of history with that, and I'm going to walk you through a little bit of it. The Democrats, of course, they're race obsessed. They're a party that just bases their whole worldview on brown people and black people and white people and putting us in boxes. And I think that's unfair to a lot of individuals, but it's just how they want to do things to keep that tribalism going. I had a huge speech on that yesterday, but that's okay. And it is demographics, and spending a good portion of my life studying these demographics and voting patterns, it's just true. Some ethnic groups vote in particular patterns very consistently, and the Democrats have depended on that, particularly black voters, which represent a huge portion primary. In fact, you could say with the critical mass that black voters in South Carolina have, they could dictate that primary in South Carolina. Why would they do this? Over the years, we always had Iowa as the caucus and Nevada as or New Hampshire as the first primary. Now, I think they're sticking with Iowa for the minute. I've got to do some homework and figure that out because it's a caucus, and technically it's different than a primary. So what we see here is rather than going from Iowa to New Hampshire, they're going to skip New Hampshire and go to South Carolina first. That's because the Democrats determined a while back that through their the way we do primaries, that it was too many white people having a say in their nominees before you get to a state with any black people, which are a huge part of their party loyalty. And so, and actually, I don't disagree with that. If I were a Democrat, I would totally, the way they've geared their messaging and their appeal and their all their other bull squeeze that they stick out there, they need to have better representation early in that process. And so South Carolina, and if you remember, it was pivotal for Joe Biden because James Clyburn is going to wind up deciding the nominee for the Democrats again. Probably not as much, but it will vet out a lot of the one. They're wide open. They don't have a front runner. Gavin Newsom's falling apart on them. Kamala Harris wants to make a comeback, but I think she's an old story. They're done with her. She's a loser. And they generally, people don't want to go back to somebody that keeps losing. So it's the fresh faces that are getting all the attention. For example, this week, especially on Fox, I don't know, Fox is obsessed with the Democrats of late. And they had their Bobby socks and pom-poms out for occasional Cortex. Because it was amusing. But Cortex showed up basically tied with Pete Buttigieg in New Hampshire in a poll, which is kind of eye-popping, but she's been around for a minute. So she shows up in this one little state 2 years out, and they spent a week projecting her as the front runner of the Democrat. And she's not anywhere close to that. One, it's too far out. Two, it's New Hampshire. Well, now the Democrats have pretty much neutered New Hampshire. It won't have, it's a small state. The only value it had was that it voted early. And the way that works for both parties is it's about attrition. You run out of gas if you can't win a state early. The funding dries up, the momentum goes away, and quickly you whittle down from what'll be probably 16 different people. Can you imagine some of the nut jobs that are going to sign up to run for that party's nomination with it being so wide open? And we'll have this rare opportunity too where both Democrats and Republicans have wide open presidential contests simultaneously. So we'll talk about the Republicans in a second. But by picking South Carolina, now you put black voters more forward in the schedule, and that gives an advantage to some candidates and not others. So let's try to figure that out. It's hard to know. You could presume that Kamala Harris would be a front runner based on ethnicity alone, but I don't think it's that easy. I don't even know that James Clyburn would do that at this point. She has not earned it in the past, and I do believe, at least within their party, not nationwide, because black voters vote lockstep for Democrats, and that's changed. I mean, that's starting to peel off. Those numbers, especially with black male voters, have dropped down into the low 80s. For the Democrats, they're taking black voters again, and in deference for this Hispanic bloc that they're trying to build, and that's pissing some people off. And so there's a lot of that tribalism that's about to eat. They're about to have a food fight in the Democrat Party issues. If you want to run, if you be an identity party that runs on identity and not ideas, not real policies, but just ethnicity, you're going to get ethnic fights, and I think that's what's coming for the Democrats in 28. So now they put South Carolina front and center, and I'm not sure who it favors. I know who it doesn't favor, just from a distance. I'm not in their party, but I watch these patterns. Buttigieg is toast. Today, also, Fox spent almost an hour. I'm sitting here trying to news prep, and I will turn them on in the background to see if there's any breaking news, any headlines. Is Trump doing something crazy? We keep them on all the time to help us make sure we don't miss any live breaking stuff. And they spent, I think it was at least a 30-minute segment. It may have been longer than that. Well, Pete Buttigieg on the set with their whatever their anchor was in the, I guess it was the 1 o'clock hour before our show started, really propping him up. So here's this guy who's, all he was a mayor of a little small town, and they made him transportation secretary. And he was a complete failure in that department. I mean, the Department of Transportation is just now getting straightened out. This guy didn't even show up for work. There are statistics on the fact that he just was AWOL for a lot of his gig there at the department. And so now they want him to run again. But here's a solid goal fact. If you want to write it down in your book of facts, black voters in South Carolina are not going to vote for the gay guy. They're not going to do it. Pete Buttigieg found this out in the past. They're just not going to vote. There are traditional values among those voters that they're not going to break. And I think that's a huge disappointment to him and probably occasional Cortex as well. But what they will do, what the Democrats are better at than the Republicans, are sort of rigging it. They boxed out Bernie for Hillary one time and burned down the Bernie Bros, which is some of the reason they're catching hell now from all these commies that are suddenly winning smaller elections in deep blue areas. They lost this week in Arizona, a more reasonable state than New York City. But nonetheless, the Bernie Bros, socialist wannabe commies, are having a little bit of an upsurge right now, and it's because of the way the old guard in the party treated Bernie back in the day when he was a real threat to the Hill of the Beast. So we go through party politics and primary season, and it's always weird. Now, what I don't know is what will the Republicans do? Are we finally going to see separate primaries on different days? There's no way the Republicans are going to fall in line and do their primary at the same time. Now, that would have a whole different dynamic. You don't have race-based block voting in a Republican primary. It's more of a personality contest. And Republicans, there's an old saying that Democrats fall in love and Republicans fall in line. And so what does that mean? The Democrats want to just swoon over a candidate like they did Clinton and Obama and just get the feels. They run on vibes. It doesn't matter what these people stand for or if they're qualified at all. They fall in love with their candidates. Republicans, on the other hand, is kind of the opposite. They're boring. They'll put up the next guy in line based on seniority. And that's how you wind up with a weak-ass Bob Dole, John McCain, Mitt Romney. Through the nominating process, some of the worst, most bland candidates who have sort of paid their dues at the country club will wind up emerging in the front. And it doesn't always work out well. The big exception to that is Donald Trump coming in, pimp-slapping everybody and hijacking the car and driving it himself, which is what he did to the Republicans, of course, in 2016. But, man, it's amazing. We haven't even gotten to the midterms yet. We're still gauging all that. And a lot of the machinations in setting up for 2028 are starting to happen right now. But that's pretty big news for the Democrats. It'll be fascinating to watch how they do this and see what the Republican response will be to it. Will they try to align? South Carolina could decide as a state that since the Democrats want to put them front and center and break the old traditions, it's a finger in the eye to New Hampshire for sure. And by the way, the vote was on the committee, 26 votes for South Carolina, 19 for Nevada. That was another state they were considering to get ahead of New Hampshire. And only four people in that entire group of people wanted to keep it in New Hampshire. So stick it, you syrup suckers up there in your, that's Vermont, isn't it? What do they do in New Hampshire? I just think they just walk around going, New Hampshire. Anyway, go on, Democrats, do your thing. We'll see how that works out in the primary season. Still a long way away. Back here in just a minute. Oh, before I go, let me tell you about Alabama Bass and the good folks over there. They've got some nice changes coming to the company that I'm excited about. We'll be able to tell you more about that down the road. 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
11: We have a crash at your right shoulder block. That's on I-20 eastbound at Route 431. We have a crash that's blocking your left and right shoulders on I-65 northbound at Green Springs Avenue. Also, we have volume delays on I-65 southbound between 3rd Avenue and University Boulevard. I'm Michelle Gilliard in the Traffic Center.
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0: Let's get on up to the top of the hour, keeping an eye on that radar as the storms move in on Birmingham this afternoon. 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All right, quick break, top of the hour. We'll come back and reset everything. Maybe get some more phone calls in here. One more hour on the road, and we'll be right back. 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
3: Gas prices in Alabama have seen a massive 22-cent jump per gallon compared to just last week. AAA of Alabama reports that the average price of unleaded gasoline is now at $3.76 per gallon compared to $3.54 a gallon just last week. The average price of gasoline was $2.79 a gallon this time last year. The U.S. war with the country of Iran has changed the cost of fuel across all 50 states. Other states are averaging $4 per gallon of gas or higher. I'll be back with more Alabama stories after this.
4: Brian Dawson here, CEO of 1819 News. 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At 1819 News, the podcast, we are in pursuit of a free and flourishing Alabama. 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
3: A Dothan man is being charged with child sex abuse after the victim's parents spoke with the Southeast Alabama Child Advocacy Center and Dothan police launched an investigation. 29-year-old Desmi Martinez Flowers is accused of inappropriate sexual contact with a child under the age of 12. Martinez Flowers is now charged with sexual abuse, sexual torture, and first-degree sodomy. He's being held without bond. A federal judge has ruled to end a decade of oversight by the federal government of a prison here in Alabama. That oversight is being removed from the Julia Tutwiler Prison for Women in Wetumpka. U.S. District Judge Myron Thompson dismissed the case after the U.S. Justice Department and the state of Alabama agreed to terminate a consent decree that had been in place since 2015. That consent decree addresses staff training, policies on oversight, and abuse reports. A review of the Tutwiler Prison since then has found compliance with a total of 44 requirements. I'm Andrea Tice.
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I'm talking to let's go. Alan and company bringing you the show tonight. That's the Thompson family and those wonderful folks over there helping you get your things done and your beautiful pieces picked out. And I keep bringing up the holidays, but I can't help myself. I think we get past July, man. We're just months away from a beautiful season of the year. And if you want to buy something nice for somebody and take really good care of them, you check them out at Alan and Company and let them just take their little sweet time and walk you through it until you get exactly what you want. It is Alan and Company in Vestavia, right there on the big hill. I call it the car wash side of Vestavia. You know, Alan's a master jeweler, so he can design anything you want, fix anything you want, repair anything, clean it. They can do all those things. You know, there's some maintenance that comes along with these cherished items, and you don't want to just hand them over to anybody. Alan and his team keeps everything right there in their vault and do the work themselves and give it right back to you. Alan even says his goal is to turn it around within a business week, just one business week, and he tries to get it all polished up and back in your hands. Even stuff that's not that expensive but super sentimental, you hate to let go of it, but things need resizing from time to time or things need changing. Y'all, it is Alan and the Thompson family. Y'all go get to know them at Alan and Company in Vestavia. All right, let's go back to the top. See if we can throw all the fresh stuff in here, and we'll try to squeeze some more phone calls in, too. Taking a quick look at the weather radar, there's a pretty good little system floating through a good part of the metro right now from about all down 280 from about Vestavia Hills out toward my neck of the woods, North Shelby County. A lot of lightning involved in that one, but the good news is based on some of the predictions that we had earlier in the forecast, these things don't look as big geographically or as strong this afternoon, but they did come through right when predicted, on time, right through Birmingham at 5 o'clock during drive time. So be careful out there. Looks like they should clear by around 7 o'clock. Could be some other redevelopment tonight. There are chances of more storms tomorrow, but that chance has gone down into the, I think, 25% range rather than the 75% range, which would be great for people trying to get things done and get dried out for the weekend. Coming up next week, much drier air, but hotter, way hotter. So sure enough, the heat of summer back on us all next week. I did see one long-term model, some of the sort of computer models that are out there. They've now started incorporating AI into some of these weather models, and it looks like, I wouldn't call it a full pattern flip, but maybe some cooler shots of weather for August than we're having, of course, in July. So a little, we'll see if that comes to fruition as we move along, but there's that. The newest story this hour was one that just started developing last hour. I'm watching the internet reaction go on to it or about it, and that is the Democrats have chosen the state of South Carolina to be their first primary in the 2028 primary season. Now, if you dig down deep, there's a reason for them doing that. They did have a vote, and it was pretty overwhelming. For South Carolina to be the first in the nation primary for the Democrats. Now, I don't know what the Republicans are going to do if they care to mirror that. Generally, the two parties have held their caucus at the same time in Iowa. They've held their primary at the same time in New Hampshire. Now, let's talk about this for a minute. They don't have a right to force a state to do a primary when, because remember, how this works, y'all pardon me for geeking out, but this stuff is important. The mechanics of the way we move through each primary state really wind up, it's a stupid process. And it's why I think we get weak candidates in both parties sometimes, because a better may not get their footing in these early states for whatever reason, and then they're out of it, and you wind up with some of these just leftovers almost in some ways, especially on the Republican side. But anyway, back to South Carolina. So the parties technically private, they're public entities, but they're not government, right? They're just the party. They're a group of like-minded people who want to put forward their nominees. In the old days, people could, they would do this at state conventions. They'd sit around and have votes. And as a more exclusive committee, you've got to be on one of the state committees, and they would just put up their nominee as to who the elites and the party organizers would want to put forward. Over time, we kind of popularized it and started going to a public popular vote, as we call it, in our states.
And that means taxpayers started footing the bill. And I guess because we're in a two-party system and they all kind of play off each other, they're symbiotic in a lot

back to where we are with the Democrats. So just because the Democrats have voted that they want to have their first contest in South Carolina doesn't mean South Carolina is just going to rubber stamp that and go along with it, because they've got to consider if the Republicans don't want to do that, then they'll have to hold two primaries at taxpayer expense, because they do it very much like we do in Alabama, where, the government pays for the whole thing, keeps the records, counts the votes, does all that. And then you got New Hampshire, who just got a finger in the eye from the Democrats, because, again, New Hampshire was too white for them. So was Iowa, and they wanted some more ethnicity early in the contest. I'm not even faulting them for that. The Democrats have built their business model on ethnicity. They just do. It's the way they see the world. They're group thinkers. They're not individual thinkers. And so everybody's got to belong in a club or a tribe, and that's the way they want to run their primaries. And so to do that, to get better black representation, they go to the state of South Carolina. Now, I'm seeing some other states pitch a fit. Some people believe Georgia should have been it because it's a bigger and more important state to the Democrats, because it can be a swing state, especially in 28. They want Georgians to buy in and get enthused about the nominee, you know, next door. So other states were up for consideration. It was Nevada as well. So there's still some ways to go. This isn't completely a done deal. South Carolina's got to agree. And then I go back to New Hampshire. New Hampshire used to always start this war with any other state because they had vowed, and I don't know how they're going to react, because they only got four electoral votes anyway. I think it maybe less than that. So New Hampshire would say if any other state tries to go before them with a primary, just a state, forget the Democrats and Republicans for a minute, but if a state tries to get the jump on them and become the first primary, they'll just move their primary again, and they've done that before. When the South started aligning for the Super Tuesday thing, where they would move the primary up a little bit, and try to vote as a block, region of the nation or these Super Tuesday states, some of that was encroaching on New Hampshire. New Hampshire kept backing up their vote. I can't even remember when it is now, but it's somewhere very early in the year now. I want to say February. We always see the images of these candidates out there stomping around in the snow and ice in Iowa and trudging into New Hampshire and drinking apple cider and sucking syrup out of a tree or whatever they do there, trying to suck up to the people from those two states. So I'm telling you, New Hampshire is going to take umbrage to this and may try to keep their primary where it's still earlier in South Carolina after the Democrats have done this. I'll just get the popcorn out and watch, because my state didn't vote to well after this. Now, here's a good thing for Alabama, too. A lot of you don't remember this, but as late as the 90s, I remember when Bob Dole, he had already been picked as the nominee by the Republicans before Alabama ever even held the primary. So we were completely left out. We were 2 months behind the whole rest of the country because we voted so late in the year in the primary season during a presidential year. And that just gave us no voice and no choice as to who wound up being the Republican nominee. And I suppose Democrat too, because of course, the two parties would do their primaries at the same time. So, again, just to play around with it, this does not help some of the candidates that are going to be challenged with particularly the black vote in the Democrat Party. I keep naming Buttigieg. There's some others. I just don't think, they haven't in the past shown an appeal to black voters in the Democrat Party. And so this kind of heads them off. Buttigieg would probably play well, as you saw in the New Hampshire poll. I mentioned it earlier, Fox keeps beating the drum for Occasional Cortex because of a New Hampshire poll. Y'all, she was 22, he was 21. That was a tie. There's not even any poll has a margin of error, and none of them are less than 1%. The two of them were tied in that poll. But because she popped up slightly ahead of him, they had a headline for the week to be able to put her on television, because she draws viewers even to that network. So it's just so disingenuous and too far out. But this stuff is more real than any polling you're going to see. And the war over who gets to go first, I don't think it's over. I think it's going to continue because, we still got to do if South Carolina is going to do it, if New Hampshire is going to play that game again and try to get the jump on them and still be the first one. Because you have just robbed that tiny little state of the only

0: only thing it had. I'm not trying to insult New Hampshireans. And I've only been to the little edge of the state. I've never really toured it. They say it's beautiful. Hope to go drive through there one day. This was their thing, man. The New Hampshire primary. This was their thing. All of the schmuckety schmucks and their entourages coming through and hanging out and going door to door and doing the retail politics. There's some statistics in the past in primaries where, I don't want to misquote the number, but it's something like every person in New Hampshire will meet at least three, shake hands and meet at least three of the candidates during primary season. There are so many candidates that are there at the same time, and it's such a small state. And they love it. They love the media attention because, let's be honest, the rest of the year, they pretty much get ignored. And so, except for Bernie Sanders, wow, it's fun stuff, man. And of course, I want to see what he has to say about it and some of the others. No, he's from Vermont, isn't he? Yeah, because he was the mayor of Burlington. What a loser. Fun times. I mean, even because I guess this far out, it doesn't seem very threatening to start talking about the elections. But we got to focus and got to get dialed in because John Thune is a poon and will not move forward and allow this. This dude is personally dragging his feet, showing a lack of leadership. And their phones are ringing off the hook in the Senate because, they're not going to pass the SAVE Act. There's not a big lobby group there spending money on them and taking them out to dinner to pass the SAVE Act. That's how things get passed in Washington. You got to schmooze these bastards and get their spouses jobs, and then you get your bill passed. This is just a populist movement that's landed in their lap. And it's a hot potato. They don't want to do with it. And one of the oldest games in all of Washington is run the clock, which is exactly what those losers in the United States Senate are doing. I got to go back and be an I told you so. But the day after Trump got elected, I said, this will be the body that screws him over. And that what didn't take a lot of genius. This is the body that killed his agenda in his first term. This is the body that voted down the Obamacare reforms, would not vote for the border wall funding, and misfired on all those things. In those days, it was John McCain. Then it became a whole new group of rhinos. And so don't put your stock in them. The United States Senate is largely worthless. And I said that, and I'll say it again next week. 518 Leland Live, as we get wrapped up here tonight, Alabama Dental Associates ready to take care of you. If you got any dentistry needs, and don't we all? 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We've got to get the x-rays. We got to do that stuff whether you like going or not. You got to go. 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I've been talking a lot about football season and the holidays. 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Back here in just a minute, live from Little Rock, Arkansas.
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14: Your right lane is blocked for a crash on I-65 northbound at Warrior Robins. Also, we have an overturned vehicle on Highway 78, just north of Rockledge Road. Doesn't seem to be causing that much delay. We have a crash on Highway 280 eastbound at Shades Creek Parkway. I'm Michelle Gilliard in the traffic center.
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0: All right, y'all, 525, Leland Live, talking to NM5. Dr. Brian over at Alabama Dental AJ. I think somebody needs to they need to pry his computer out of his hands. And he needs a cooling off period with his, what do they use for that? Is it Photoshop or AI or some?
1: It's probably like a combination of both.
0: He does crack me up, and he catches me by surprise. I'm sitting here trying to focus and talk, and he posts this picture of me. He stole my picture at the rodeo and put me on a bull and some Daisy Dukes. AJ standing there. AJ, what are you doing? You're on your phone.
1: I'm on my
0: jumper.
1: Phone and some overall shorts, which is funny because he has two pictures of you. He got one like an old school cowboy guy that's kind of sending there by the gate, and then has you.
0: I'm also in the background too.
1: And then I'm where'd on my phone with some girl overall shorts on. I mean, I got some sexy legs. I didn't realize that.
0: Well, that's true. Yeah. He did all that Photoshop, and he managed to still keep my pot belly in the with the belt buckle. That ain't even my buckle. What kind of buckle did he put on me? Of course, those aren't my shorts either, or my legs. What the hell's going on? No, it's pretty funny. He just said he was welcoming us back together on the air on Monday. He said, the BS is back. Yes, it is. Come Monday, we'll be back in the studio. I'll be back in the studio hanging out with AJ. Let's take a quick look at the radar. I don't want to neglect that. We did have some pretty intense storms brewing. Most of the flooding danger is south of Birmingham. I think it's down around Choctaw County and some other counties down to the south where the bigger part of this kind of dumped down. The good news is drier tomorrow than was originally anticipated. Yeah, the bulk of it is basically right over my house. Right over northern Shelby County along 280 down toward Chelsea. Still a lot of thunder and lightning and rain back behind it, but it'll taper off tonight. And that's better news than it could have been with all the heavy rain that was forecast for today. Let's see what I missed. I'm trying to go back through some. I got a message. What the hell's happening with the Birmingham TV? And we went through that right in the outset of the show. And I'll try to give a quicker version of trying to explain all that, even as much as I understand it. So Nexstar is a company that owns CBS 42. And they had CBS on a lot of their radio TV stations that they own. And they had to come apart. CBS and Nexstar said, all right, we're done with each other, because CBS was wanting to charge a bunch of money for Nexstar to carry their stuff. And they told... they told CBS to pound Sam. So CBS was not going to have an affiliate in Birmingham. So somehow CBS has moved over and snaked the deal with Channel 13. So the way I read the story today is Channel 13 is going to drop NBC and switch to CBS. And I forget the date that all this is going to happen. And then... Channel 42 is going to be carrying like WB or some side channel that's not a major news outlet, sports outlet type channel, but still will have programming. The way they're spinning it as 42 is it'll give them a chance to do more local programming, which I support 100%. A lot of the network stuff's trash anyway. So the biggest effect I think this will have around Alabama, outside of their news products, may have to twist some things around to fit the new formats, is sports programming. So CBS does carry, you know, the 2:30 football game, and they'll be now on 13. And I do not know where NBC's going to land. I told a story about how this happened before in the 90s with Fox 6 and 33:40. We may talk a little bit more about that. Most of y'all could care less. But it's an interesting story out of Birmingham today. Thought we'd throw that at you. Real quick break. We'll come back and keep on going. 545-9950 if you want to get on the radio. Back in a minute. 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

0: taking care of business, doing what we got to do to get on out of here. I'm in Little Rock. We're about to be home. My mama even reached out to me and said, let me know when you get home. I appreciate you listening. She's always there listening to us every afternoon, AJ. Do we have Thomas yet, AJ? I know we had a little trouble with his phone line, and AJ's trying to get that reestablished. And we'll see if we can get Thomas from over at Stockton Mortgage in here to tell us what's going on in their world as we get ready to wrap things up from the road. Back in the studio next week, and I'm kind of excited to be home. Even though I got a crap ton of grass to cut, there is no telling how bad it is. Say what now? Oh, well, he can't do it right now. He's got a phone problem. AJ, go ahead and just tell me what
1: Yeah. So there was like a weird buzzing sound on the phone, and it was just really loud. So he just said, hey, you know, since we were having an issue, he said, just you go ahead and talk about it.
0: Well, man, I can do it if Tom's having some phone issues this afternoon. Listen, here's the deal. Some people, when you approach trying to do a home loan, it's a little intimidating. And you're afraid to be told no. You're afraid of what your credit score is. There's a lot of fear that goes along with it because it's emotional. Some of you are in a different spot. I mean, you're actually actively trying to put an offer in on a house and you're on go. And you got to find somebody to do your mortgage. Well, just call Stockton because they'll get on it super quick. But the folks that are trying to decide, should I do a cash out and pay off some of this debt? What should I do? What's possible? Or maybe you're a first-time buyer and you've just never done any of this. It's so intimidating. Stockton's a good place to start. First up, they'll just sit down and have a conversation with you. It's not like these internet things. Man, you get online and start putting in your information into these sites that, I mean, you do something as simple as say, what's the interest rate today? Google's going to suck you in to this thing where you've got to provide a bunch of information for them to give you rate quotes, and then they got you. And they will hound you to the gates of hell trying to get you signed up for various competitive lenders. They're data mining everybody that's in the mortgage world or considering it. It's not that way with Stockton. You go to their address, I'm going to give it to you in a minute. Have a phone conversation with a human being on the other end. They'll kind of give you the general overview of where you need to go, depending on your sits. You could be a veteran, first timer, cash out, refi people, construction folks, home addition folks. Everybody's coming at it with something different. Then you can get to pulling your credit and filling out forms. They may even be able to advise you on how to shape that credit up so you get the best score when you pull your score so that you get the best rate when you do the deal. That's just how neighbors treat neighbors. So reach out to Stockton if you just got questions and you're not ready to start that vortex of stuff that happens. And then they'll guide you all the way through to the close. It's their job to get you to the close. They don't make money if they don't get you to the close. So it's good for them and you to do everything right and get you down the road. It's savewithstockton.com. Let me give you that again. That's the website they've set up just for this radio show. And when you reach out to them through that website, they know you came from this audience. And I'm just saying, I think they treat our people just a little bit better. Maybe they return that call just a little bit quicker because it's been an important relationship. So y'all use that and reach out to Stockton and get going on it. Don't operate out of fear. You shouldn't do that with anything in life. 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Savewithstockton.com. All right, I wasn't even sure whether to get into this story because I don't know this guy, but it seems like everybody knows this guy. A guy named Aaron Suttles, who's a writer of some sort for a publication that covers Alabama football, has found his mugshot on every news site this afternoon all over the city in particular, where I suppose he was well-known because he got caught up in what's being described as a human trafficking operation in North Shelby County. So I believe this was Shelby County SS, and I didn't know anything else about it other than Suttles has some loose connections to the University of Alabama in that he covered Alabama football through some site called Yay Alabama. His name's really familiar to me. AJ, has he ever worked with us or in our building or with? Because, you know, we got the sports guys down the hall and everybody knows everybody in our town. But I didn't want to touch it because, one, if this was just some random schmo that got caught up in a sting operation, I don't know that it'd be interesting news to me outside of his media presence. But that's the hook. That's what's got his face. Even though 15 guys were arrested, this is the guy whose mugshot is being stuck out there all over the place this afternoon. So we'll let the authorities, apparently this was a prostitution sting of some sort. Look, some people believe you can't buy love, but you can rent it. I'm just saying. I'm not sure how this went with him. $5, make you holla. I'm just saying, I don't know.
1: Or itch. One of the...
0: Oh, no. Love you long time. They do these things from time to time. We have a bad presence of that kind of stuff going on near where the radio station is. And Homewood has struggled with this for a long time to try to clean up some of that stuff. And some of those buildings that were being used have been renovated. Towns and cities and communities struggle with this stuff sometimes. And there are many, many operations, including our friend Jared Hudson, who does this, will help with law enforcement agencies that will run these stings. And I don't know what the details were of this operation or whether Covenant Rescue was involved in this or not. Sometimes these are prostitution stings where they're just trying to bust that. And sometimes these are child pedophile ring stings. Not to suggest that's what this is, but that's what Covenant Rescue focuses on. And they will create traps and lure these perverts in and then bust them, which I think is wonderful. Keeps them on their guard. I don't know that it ever, you'll never completely get this sin out of our culture. I remember we had a lady when I worked with the Alabama Policy Institute 157 years ago. We had a wonderful woman named Donna that was a straight volunteer in the early days of the internet that worked directly. She was a mom that just got involved, and she worked directly with the FBI, and she herself would go on and pose as an underage child and help trap some of these people so the FBI could go in and bust them. And we've got so much real crime in this country, we spend a lot of time wasting it on fake crime. Speaking of that, well, real quick derivation of that story, I saw, I haven't had a chance to read the whole piece, but our friend April Marie put a piece out today where there's some accusations that the city manager in Homewood is sort of slow walking police promotions and hires. Not really defund the police, but those words were used in the title. So y'all can go to 1819 News and pull that up and decide whether you want to read that or believe it or get involved in that. They're doing just a great job over there at 1819, doing that basic blocking and tackling reporting, especially when it comes to woke people in city government. I was thinking about prostitution stings. I remember having to cover a few of these in the past. One of the stupidest ones I ever covered was over in Centerpoint. That was a hotbed of this activity back in those days. So it was weird. There were two things happening at once, and I had no idea. We got news, and my memory's getting fuzzy because I'm getting old, but this place was called the Pine Tree Massage Parlor. And it's just the creepiest memory. So there was this sting operation that Jeffco ran over there in Centerpoint to try to bust up this thing. And honestly, it was Asian immigrants who had set up a massage parlor that was doing a little more than massaging. Or I guess there were some extra services involved. So they went in there and busted them. But right next door was an adult toy store. Let's just put it that way. And I go rolling up. We got in a call. There was a big sting operation. There's going to be a news conference. We go rolling up out there. And there's this huge church group out in the parking lot protesting the toy store. Simultaneously, these were unconnected, I guess, businesses. And then next door was the actual Pine Tree Massage Parlor Rub and Tug or whatever that was. And so I decided I got to get, in those days you had to interview all the sides. We heard the sheriff's department's version of it. I assumed the door would be padlocked. They'd be out of business. So I opened the door of this place to walk in to see if somebody there could comment on the bust. And I found myself in this lobby with a waterfall. And you walk in the glass door and there were three walls completely sealing off the lobby and no doors. There were no doors. And yeah, I was just standing there going, hello? I had a microphone in my hand. My photographer was still outside trying to decide if we had permission to go into the business. So I'm just kind of knocking on the wall going, where are the people that got busted? And there was this little fake door. It was disguised as a sort of an oil painting, and that was the hole in the wall where you communicated, I suppose. I guess the people that went there knew this. So I literally knocked on the wall, like knock, knock, knock, knock. And this Asian lady opens the little window and stuck her head out. And you could see she wasn't very well dressed. She stuck her head out and she goes, "May I help you?" And I was like, "Yeah, I'm with the TV station. We want to talk about this arrest." She goes, "Oh, no, no arrest." I said, "No, people were arrested here today." She goes, "You hold on." And she shut the little window. And now I'm just standing there going, I'm never going to get a soundbite out of these people. I got to leave. And it was just the weirdest thing. But they would bust that place. She eventually emerged somewhere out of another wall and was standing in the lobby to give me the, "You talk to my lawyer. You talk to lawyer." And I was like, "Okay, I'll talk to your lawyer." So anyway, so and then the whole chaos next door at the gun shop, so to speak, was going on next door. It was the weirdest news day ever. So they would bust these people, run them out of business, and then you would turn around and 3 weeks later they'd be back open. I don't know if they'd just get a new owner or just flaunting it in the face of law enforcement, but they, I mean, my memory was in the late 90s and into 2000, they busted this place about five times and it would continue to reopen. I don't know if they've still got a problem with that over in the Centerpoint area or not, but that was just the weirdest time. Danny Knowles is with the Knowles Group. Let's talk. My man Danny has been in the financial services arena really since he got out of the military, right after we graduated high school, and he did his college stuff and went on into the military and did service. He started working, and we sort of lost track, and then I started hearing, man, I hear Danny's doing well. And he wound up working for some of the biggest firms in the country at the highest levels, the highest executive levels, firms you will know. You see their TV ads every day. And got really good at what he was doing. Now, this is my version of the way it worked. But they were, he and Sherry and the family were living out in Dallas, Texas, decided they wanted to come home to Alabama, and he really wanted to just have his own shop and be independent and give this advice, take all this knowledge and help people with more humble circumstances, not just the big corporate clients and the millionaires and billionaire clients, but to help folks like the folks we grew up with. And that's kind of how Danny is. That's where we're from. So he did. He moved to Birmingham, put out their own shingle, and every single day he's treating people with respect, giving them his best advice, and being wildly successful at it. So he's got the knowledge and the tools and the techniques for the fat cat investors, but helping people, just everyday folks that have control of their retirement funds or just starting out, starting over, stuff happens in life, and giving them his best straight advice. He and his sons there at the Knowles Group. Listen to their show that's on our station on the weekends, on Saturday and Sunday, called Understanding Money. So informative. If you're just out running errands and doing stuff, turn that thing on, learn a little something, and if you're ready to get yourself on track with true, honest advice and coaching and strategy and all the things you need to just weather the ups and downs of the markets and keep yourself on track, reach out to Danny and see what they can do for you. I'm making a personal introduction because he is a lifelong personal friend. 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
12: We still have that crash on 65 northbound at Warrior Robins, blocking your right lane. You have your right lane blocked as well on 65 northbound at 3rd Avenue with delays from Green Springs Avenue. You also have volume delays on I-65 southbound between 3rd Avenue and Lakeshore Drive. I'm Michelle Gilliard in the Traffic Center.
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0: That's exactly what I'm going to do first thing in the morning. We're going to get out of here before the sun comes up. We're ready to get back to the ham and get back to life. I appreciate y'all being with us on this road show this whole time. Of course, Appalachian Foothills RV Repair and RV Park. One more time for them. Shout out to Stan and all them being my my main sponsor to be out here on the road with us during this whole thing. I'm going to need them too as soon as I get back, because I got a busted window. I got a toilet that's acting funny. We got a couple of little latch issues. I got a skylight. I got some things after being out on the road for 6 weeks in this thing be patched up. And this is who I trust to do all that work. I've got even some scratches and some body work that is finally time for me to kind of get patched up too. Over time, you're going to ding these things. You're going to scrape them on a tree. You're going to do stuff. And if you need the best body work, folks, other systems, the mechanical stuff, they do all my oil changes every season on this thing. It's the good folks up at Appalachian. I've used them for years, even before they came on to be a tour to get me ready for these road trips. And you can trust them to do it right for you, too, for all of these things. This is Tiffin Country up there. This is where the manufacturing hub for RVs is in Alabama. So you got a lot of expertise in this little corner of the state. It is. I'll be passing right by there tomorrow on the way home, and I kind of wish I could just drop it off, but got to do a turnaround and then get this thing up there and get it ready for the next big fun season. It's Appalachian Foothills. Y'all reach out to them. Appalachian Foothills RV Repair Center, and they've got an RV park up there too. Okay, let me make sure I'm not skipping anything. I do have some clarification on the TV programming shuffle that's happening, and it's because I've got a good friend named Lynn who used to produce 100 years ago when I was at, not that Lynn's that old, but she used to produce with me when we all worked together at Channel 6, and we went through this. I described this earlier. We went through this back in the 90s with an unaffiliate shuffle when Fox bought Channel 6 and ABC had to go find a home, and so they took off and created 3340 back then. Well, Lynn just put a post up, and she answered a question that helps me a lot. Channel 13 is still going to carry NBC programming, but they have also picked up CBS programming because CBS got booted off 42. The owners of 42 wanted to break up with CBS. 13 picked them up. So my first assumption was they were swapping to a different network, which does happen. But in this case, because of these alternative channels they have, 13 has some digital channels, I suppose, that they're going to park CBS on. And so we'll have to wait and see how the branding on that goes and how that relates to their news departments and whether they do simultaneous newscast or whatever. I'm sure there a lot that has to be figured out. But it will create some changes in the market as it relates to both the news products and of course, football season. CBS being chief among those networks for SEC football, which is just days away. So y'all going to have to get. Does anybody use a TV guide? I don't even know. Does that still exist? You're going to be keeping up with the changes and where to find things. But that's that all the time now anyway, chasing these streaming services. Birmingham Broker bringing you the show tonight. I do appreciate Craig. I always give him the shout out for personally helping me while being stuck out here on the road. 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
1: All right, man, be safe headed on your way back to sweet home Alabama.
0: Yeah. On the road again. 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
4: U.S. Senator Tommy Tuberville is backing the National Defense Authorization Act, even though it still contains a controversial Section 219. That section would integrate multiple major U.S. warfare technology with the Israeli military. It also solidifies U.S. taxpayer money going towards these aspects of military warfare tech. Tuberville confirms that it codifies the established military initiatives between the U.S. military and Israel. It involves warfare tech that utilizes AI, drones, directed energy weapons, bioweapons, and quantum computing. The U.S. has never engaged in this type of integrated military partnerships to this level, not even with the North Atlantic Treaty Organization in Europe. Republican House delegates from Alabama also voted in favor of passing the NDAA with this section intact. An amendment by Kentucky Congressman Thomas Massie was offered to remove Section 219. However, that was not passed in the U.S. House. The U.S. Senate will now consider this bill. I'll be back with more Alabama stories after this.
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4: A man from Citronelle has been sentenced to 15 years in prison after a stabbing that occurred back in 2024 at a lounge in Mobile. This past April, Joshua Skipper was found guilty of that assault. The stabbing injured a man in his hand. Skipper is also facing attempted murder charges from 2022 in another case where a man was stabbed in the chest, causing life-threatening injuries. Skipper's case on those charges will have a status hearing this coming October. I'm Andrea Tice for...
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0: All right, welcome into the fastest hour in radio, Breaking Bread. Felt like I had to do like a wardrobe change over here. Had to switch rooms. Darian on the board, JD on location at Motors on Main in downtown Leeds. Beautiful location. I hate the weather is a little wet outside, but you know what? It's almost like a cool car commercial. Because if you notice, every time they do a car commercial, they always do it like on wet roads.
1: Yeah,
0: I never really
1: slick.
0: Yeah, I guess it's supposed to give you that allure of, you know, the car driving fast and all this other stuff. Maybe somebody that has a little bit more knowledge of that can really break that down. Because I was right. I always wonder, like, why is it? Well, I guess because it makes it more, you know, dramatic because of the lighting and all that stuff. So do a nice little fishtail, yeah. But you can go check out JD. He's out there with the guys with Mob Inc. And it's a really cool spot. I was thinking about after I get done with the show, heading on out there. Will is on his way back home. He's going to hop on here a little bit later. He was trying to call Lynn, but, you know, phones are kind of having this little weird buzzing sound. So it was just, it's kind of annoying. But, yeah, gentlemen, how's the Fridays going so far? We'll start with Darian since we hadn't seen him all week, since he only comes in on Fridays.
1: Yeah, man.
0: How's everything been with the training and the picking things up and putting things down?
2: Man, wide open.
0: Yeah?
2: Wide open. So not only is training going good and we, you know, we're making good business with that. I'm actually about to start helping coach at my alma mater's middle school. So I will be part of the football staff at McAdory Middle School.
0: Oh, nice.
2: Yeah.
0: Oh, that's what's up. Now, what type of coach are you going to be? You're going to be one of them like hardcore, no-nonsense coaches that anytime a kid acts up, give me a lap.
2: No, I ain't going to be that.
0: Because you can't be too smooth out there, man.
2: No.
0: You know what I'm saying? You can't be like, yo, what's up? Brother Paul, hey, I need y'all to you're not reading that play right, man. I need you to pause real quick.
2: We got a different
0: hold on. Now, I know James Spann, when the weather gets on, he puts on the suspenders, but when my shirt comes off, you know I ain't going to have no problem right now. We're going to number space and opportunity. Let me show you what's going on.
3: Get some R&B walkout music.
0: Hey, where my baby oil at? Forget the powder. I need my baby oil.
3: Yeah, it's a good sport. If I was him, I wouldn't come on this show.
0: No, I mean, but he's a good sport. He's been doing this for a while, man.
3: I know. It's fun.
0: Yeah.
1: He's been doing it for a while.
3: That's awesome, though, man. Like, I just found out that you're doing the training stuff and you weren't at the zoo anymore.
2: Yeah.
3: What? I'm not even gonna say where I found out because that just sounds weird.
0: Yeah.
3: but yeah, man, congratulations on that. That's awesome.
0: Yeah.
3: Man.
2: Yeah. And it kind of feeds into everything, you know, what I'm doing, building, mentoring, athletic training, kind of community development, all of that stuff. And so yeah, I'm just trying to, everything that I do kind of connects. The dots connect.
0: Well, all I gotta say is thank God you are married. Because there are some jobs I could not do. I could not focus.
2: Man.
0: They'd be like,
2: You know, I felt that pinch at the Y.
0: Mm-hmm.
2: When I was at the Bessemer Y, I felt that pinch real bad because, of course, I was running the sports program. And
0: yeah.
2: Yeah.
0: Got them single moms up
2: single
0: in
2: moms.
0: there. Yeah. Hey, it's like a double conundrum because not only are you a coach, right?
2: Yeah.
0: You know, with coaches, single moms, and now you're a trainer as well, too.
2: I've gotten
0: Maya must be very confident.
2: You know, Maya, I get a lot of

0: Reverend, Darian Pippins, you know, man, you done seen the light,
1: man. But you know, it's so funny because I be having, you know, I even married guys. I had guys walk up to me at the gym. Man, I don't see how you do it.
0: Yeah,
1: I'm like, man,
0: I just want to just show up. Hey, bro, let me just. Oh yeah, you come. Hey, what you doing up here? I'm training.
1: Man, you gotta.
2: Oh, if there was any like single dudes that were smart, they'd become your buddy. Be like,
0: exactly.
1: What's so crazy? It never fails, depending on which group I have.
0: Mm-hmm.
1: I have a group that comes in the evening, and it never fails. It's a group of fellas that work out together. They always seem to kind of merge their workouts, kind of, and not necessarily next to my sessions, but like in the vicinity of my sessions. I'm like, hey, you know, y'all got some cheerleaders over there. Because they'll look up, I'll look up, and they didn't just kind of walked over two racks down or two machines down. So they won't just come directly right there. So I'm like, all right, I'm picking up fellas, what y'all putting down. I see what y'all. And look, I tell them straight up, it's open season. I don't see nothing. I don't know nothing.
0: Yeah, so sorry. So you know, speaking of the devil, the lady called. Yeah, likewise, we were talking about you training and all this other
1: they
0: stuff.
1: They got supersonic hearing.
0: Yeah, and she's always South Africa. Like, go, like I should go. How she hear all that? She's probably listening online anyway. But JD, you over down in downtown Leeds, Motors on Main. What you got going on out there?
2: Man, you know, just trying to dodge some rain, some raindrops. It's actually not raining right now. I think we're gonna dodge a good bit of it. So people are starting to show up. You know, we got food out here. We got was that Elsa walking around? I think Elsa's walking around down there. There's a couple bars and stuff. You know, this is an entertainment district for this event, and so you can actually walk around with your drink up and down the street here on Main Street. So we got the VIP tent out. We got all the things out. We did end up canceling the band, but you know, that just is what it is, because you know, that's a lot of equipment to get rained on. But we got some really nice speakers, Bluetooth, playing some good music.
1: So what are they playing? What type of music are they playing, JD?
2: Oh man, you know, it's just white people music. You know how that is. It's
0: so it's a lot of folk music, a lot of
2: CCR. I'm sure is out there. You know how it is. I mean, I don't really know what kind of music they're playing over there. I just assume it's just CCR and Alabama and that's that old country music or whatever. There may be some Metallica out there, but still, you know how it is.
1: Well, you know, we like good, clean white people music, you know.
2: I mean, who doesn't? It is what it is.
0: Yeah.
2: No, it's good music. I actually, they were setting it up when I was walking back to the truck to do the show. So, I don't know what's on the playlist.
0: Did you say play that groovy music, guy? Did you give him the thumbs up when you walk
2: we're gonna
0: past?
2: We're going to do the funky Cole Medina at some point, I'm sure. No, I don't know.
0: Well, that's hopefully, depending
2: starting,
0: on...
2: It's starting to come around. So.
0: Well, depending on what time I can get done, I may swing out there. I did not get in the world-famous Ford Focus. I'm in my other ride that's incognito as well, too.
1: Yeah.
0: So I'm going to try to swing out there after the show to make my presence known at Motors on Main in downtown Leeds. You still got some time to get out there. I think y'all go until what, 8:30, right?
2: 5:30 to 8:30.
0: Yes, sir. So you still got some time. And then if you're on the road, please, please pack your patience. The roads are wet out there. Really? You know, rain is coming down, and the roads are going to be slick. Just take your time, be patient. And yeah, we're going to try to entertain you for at least another 44 minutes. Until we get out of here.
2: It's worth coming down here just to see these really nice bathrooms.
0: Oh, yeah. Oh, those bathrooms are amazing.
2: Right? Right.
0: I never thought about having a portable bathroom. And it's not like a porta potty. This ain't like the this is like the real deal air conditioned, and they keep it and it can be clean.

0: ones we got, but sometimes there's music in them. I mean, it looks like you know they cut you know, two really high end RV bathrooms.
1: Yeah,
0: put them on a trailer, and so yeah, it's I don't know now, which ones are there. But, seen... but Royal Flush, they do.
1: Oh,
0: they
1: it,
0: do
1: it's
0: lot,
1: phenomenal
0: events.
1: It's
0: they
1: phenomenal.
0: Do a lot of events and
2: yeah,
0: stuff,
2: I think
0: so,
2: they were the those urinals or porta potties that they had at Steel City Jazz last year, because I was like, oh my goodness, lights in here.
1: No, yeah. Like,
0: oh
1: I,
0: yeah, yeah.
1: I went in there and it was like I heard like angels sing.
2: It was,
1: like,
2: a,
1: oh!
2: It was a real bathroom.
1: Yeah, like I literally was like, you know what? I may pop a squat down here. This is because normally I don't do that on type of bathrooms like that.
2: Typically, you don't even have a light in a porta potty.
1: Well, you kind of do. It's called natural. but you can set the mood, you know what I'm saying? They got candles.
2: Getting the potty potty at night on classic, you better have your phone on.
1: Yeah, and then they got the good soap. And ain't that,
0: yeah,
1: you know?
0: Yeah.
1: And they got running water. You ain't got to go step out and be like, oh, hit that little pump. And you just kind of, you know, the little stepping thing.
0: They just cut bathrooms off real high-end RVs, man, put them on trailer. I mean, that's basically what you're looking at. I mean, it's all very well done. There's a couple companies that do that in Birmingham, but Royal Flush is the guys that do this here. And, I mean, the guy that owns that's absolutely fantastic.
1: Yeah. Definitely. That might be my first time when I get out there. But all right, 205-545-9950 or 205-44 Bread. You got the Breaking Bread crew, the Taste Buds, live and direct coming out of the radio. I'm looking at my TV screen. They're doing the, I guess the
2: White House
1: Correspondents Dinner. Again. And so
2: the first one almost got.
1: Yeah, that one. Yeah. That one kind of. So they're making this is the make good.
2: Yeah.
1: But yeah. But anyway, 205-545-9950 or 205-44 Bread. It's Breaking Bread. JD, Darian, AJ. We'll be back on the other side with more you should know. It's Talk 995.
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1: 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All right, a couple of things you should know. I like to think, words have sounds. Which we need to go ahead. I know we have the website, because I think either I bought it or somebody bought it. Don't we have that website, JD?
0: Sure.
1: I think so. Because I think when we talked about it on the air,
2: yeah,
1: we ended up purchasing at least that domain. Because Coca-Cola has just trademarked the word, and I don't know if I'm okay, S-P-R-I-C-Y. What do you think that spells? Spricy?
0: Spricy?
2: Pricey?
1: Yeah.
2: Is pricey a word?
1: Obviously it is, because they just trademarked it.
2: Is it Sprite that's spicy?
1: Yeah. So, you have swicy, right? Swicy? Sweet and spicy, right? But they had trademarked the word spricy, a new term that has been trademarked specifically for soda, meaning it's more than likely that you will see and attached to some future beverage release in the future. probably, I think they had a spiced cola before.
2: Yeah, I mean, I would think just kind of using context, context clues, that it would be like something Sprite related. You know, Sprite is a Coke product. So Spricy, like,
0: I mean, it's gotta be a habanero Sprite.
1: God,
2: that would be just nasty work. But
1: turmeric Sprite.
2: Turmeric Sprite.
1: Yeah, because everybody's like taking turmeric for some type of circular and all that good stuff. You know.
2: And you know they've always done like whether it was Sprite Remix or like now you got the different color of Sprite. Once again, I love going to like the rest fast food joints and they got the digital Coke dispenser.
1: Mm-hmm.
2: And you can choose like your different different flavors of like Sprite or the different Minute Maids.
0: Done more for the sale of sweet tea than that stupid Coke One machine. Because they're expensive.
2: Yeah.
0: Place only got one of them. You got the kids that are like, I want a suicide.
1: Now, hey, look, I grew up on a suicide.
2: Suicides is hard. Like,
1: but the only problem is, as you go to some
0: over here.
1: Now, the only problem is that sometimes you go to those like Coke machines. Like if you go to the movies or you go to some places, man, can we like keep the flavors up like in there? Because you go in there, I'll be like, oh, I want me an ice cream soda. That's the only like that or Zaxby's that really carry that I know that have like the cream soda.
2: Yeah.
1: And I go in there
2: and they don't never have
1: ain't nothing in there. All the flavors is like, you know, booty flavors. You know, they ain't got no really good flavors left. It's like all the flavors are gone. They don't put the syrup back.
0: I'm sorry, did you say booty flavors? Let's not skip just past that right there. What is a booty flavor?
1: It depends. Like sweaty, like in the words of Will, sweaty booty cheeks.
0: It's gonna be Boosie. That's what it's gonna be. That's a new.
1: There is a guy named Boosie. So there's a couple of us. Boosie Collins and then it's Boosie
2: Collins. And you got a little Boosie, the rapper.
0: I was talking to those guys the other day.
1: I bet you were. They're like, "What's up, JD?"
0: Yeah. I was like, "Holla, fellas."
2: You said it off.
0: We got off the phone.
2: It off, JD.
0: I was like, "Hey, peep this," and they're like, "What?" So I was, you know,
2: we gonna put JD in the remake of Malibu's Most Wanted.
0: I could do this all day.
1: Yeah, I bet you can. But no, yeah. So I don't know. I don't know how I feel about that. But you know what? If they can trademark a word, I'm gonna trademark a word. I just gotta find a word and have a definition and a meaning behind it. So I gotta come up with something pretty cool. Maybe I can go like an AI word generator and see if they can generate me a word that I can trademark.
0: Probably make you a lot of them.
1: I know, and just trademark all of them and have them come up with a definition. So
0: Will,
1: I like that.
0: Bootsy Collins. I don't know who that is.
1: You know, I'd rather be with you, Funkadelic.
2: I'd rather be with you.
0: Is that who that is?
1: Yeah.
0: He had no idea.
1: He still don't know who that is.
0: Hey.
1: Play some Boosie on the other side.
0: It's kind of convincing, though.
1: Yeah, 205-545-9950. We got to play.
0: Been taking him acting lessons.
1: We got to get into some more whatever this is.
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10: We still have that crash on 65 northbound at Warrior Robins, blocking your right lane. You have your right lane blocked as well on 65 northbound at 3rd Avenue with delays from Green Springs Avenue. We also have volume delays on I-65 southbound between 3rd Avenue and Lakeshore Drive. I'm Michelle Gilliard in the Traffic Center.
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0: We are live and in living color from Motors on Main, down on Main Street in Leeds. Y'all come out and check us out. 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
1: 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All right, JD, you're back?
0: Yeah.
1: Okay.
0: Did it go away? Did I?
1: Yeah, we lost you for a second.
0: I got into the live read too much, and I didn't realize that my phone, because that's what I'm on right now. When the screen dies, clean feed is like, no, I'm good. Mm. So yeah. Y'all check out Behan Brugger, BehanBrugger.com.
2: Yes, great way to Craig finish the spot again.
0: Yeah, yeah. Hey, you know,
2: because I don't know when.
0: Normally, it starts making noise. Actually, it starts.
2: It does normally do that. Yeah,
0: it did not do that time. So,
1: nah, it was just like, I'm on low.
2: You must have
1: kind of low power right now.
2: You guys are following a low battery mode.
0: No, man, I'll never have low battery mode. What are you talking about?
2: Hey, man, it comes in clutch when you ain't no one to no charger.
1: But you know what? There is a cord thief around here, because I don't know what happened to my cord. I had to go buy
0: me. That's weird. I got like 55 cords in my bag.
1: Oh, so you're the one who probably took it.
0: I mean, probably.
1: Probably did.
2: So you like a pen thief?
0: My own cords.
2: You know them pen thieves?
1: Look, oh yeah, I never look. I have specific pens that I use, right?
0: Listen,
1: and I know they're my pens. I don't get those generic pens that everybody and their mama be using. Yeah. And I will say I need my pens back, because they'd be like, ooh, this is a nice one. I'm like,
0: If it's not 0.05 millimeter gel, I don't want it. Mm. You can keep your garbage pen.
1: Yeah. So this has a nice little grip. Pause. It's silver.
2: Yeah, that was crazy.
1: You know.
0: Mm. Is it ribbed?
1: for my hands.
0: For grip. Yes. For the grip, yes. Bro. The grip. Yeah, yeah, yeah.
1: Yeah, yeah. It has a nice little rubber. Rib,
0: okay.
1: Kind of, you know what I'm saying? And it writes so smooth.
0: Hmm? You keep that one in your wallet? No?
1: Actually, you know, okay, so speaking of wallets, women have, like, different ways to carry, like, their ID. You know, sometimes they don't carry it, because obviously when they go to places, sometimes the guy that is going to pay for stuff. So they, you know, they just carry the essential driver's license and stuff like that. I know we've been trying to get something for us guys. You know, the wallet, I don't know, really has the design of a wallet really hasn't changed since the inception of a wallet.
0: But it doesn't need to.
1: I mean, it kind of does.
0: I mean, you could always carry a purse, AJ, if you want. And then you could carry your balls in it as well. It's fine.
1: I could just attach them, you know, when I need to. You know what I'm saying?
0: I mean, yeah.
1: Like, grow some. All right, let me get my bag.
0: Man, I left those at the house.
1: Dang, man. I was about to fight you, man, but I left.
0: This week. Lucky I left them at the house.
1: Man, yeah, man. Yeah, I had to wash them the other day. You know what I'm saying? Yeah, now they're hanging.
2: Funny. That's crazy.
0: That'd be funny.
2: That's so
0: That'd
2: crazy.
0: Be real funny. Darian's like, pause, what are y'all doing? Yeah. Oh, that's so funny. Better get to stepping.
1: Yeah.
0: Lucky. You know. Lucky I left those at the house.
1: I'm just saying, man.
0: Yeah.
1: Man, but once I attach them, it's on. But no, I'm just saying, like, can we do something about that? Because I try to get, like, the Ridge wallet. And I have the Amazon version. I don't want to actually have the actual Ridge wallet. But it just seems like it's just, I don't know. I don't know if I really want, like, the old school leather one. And I think my problem is that, like, my keys. I have a keychain. And I feel like I'm a janitor sometimes because I have keys on here that opens things that I don't even know what it opens. Because it's just been sitting there for a long time.
2: So, like, growing up, I thought my grandfather was so cool
1: because
2: he had a thing of keys. Like, he had a huge key ring.
1: Yeah.
2: Now that I have a semi-huge key ring, it's not cool.
1: It weighs you down.
2: It's not cool.
1: And then, like, my wallet. It's a lot
2: of responsibility.
1: It is. And that makes me seem cool because it's like I got, like, 3 car keys on here.
2: Yeah.
1: And I'm like, ooh, which car am I gonna take today? You know, am I gonna take the Ford, the Mazda? You know, I'm finna step out and paint the town red. You know,
2: shock collars,
1: yeah,
2: 20-inch blades on the Impala.
1: Yeah, but I mean, the cars are like almost 10 years old. Well, one of them is actually almost 20 years old, but I don't know. It's just like my wallet. I try to downsize because I just got the little. I guess you want was like the sleeve. It's just like, you know, it's like. Just kind of really thin, some small, put in my back pocket. But then after my situation where I almost got stranded in a whole nother state, yeah, that sucked. So I got to find something that will really be helpful.
0: And I've had this like minimalist expedition or max expedition wallet for I don't know how long. When I was traveling, man, I got to where, man, I pared down everything because it's just quicker to get through security at the airports.
2: This is true.
0: And I mean, I just drop it in my bag, go about my day.
1: Yeah, but I got my so like
0: even
1: this
0: has got too much crap in it.
1: Yeah, like I got debit cards, I got credit cards, I got insurance cards, I got membership cards to like organizations I'm a part of, driver's license. What is this? I don't even know what this is.
0: Yeah, man. I mean, you could just clean it out from time to time.
1: Yeah, but then I might need it. I'm kind of like almost like a mini hoarder sometimes too. That's my problem. I feel like I need it everywhere because you know there's gonna be that one time I take something out, and there's gonna be that one time I need it out of the whole time because that always happens to me.
2: Right.
1: Like I'll be like, oh, I don't need this, and then I don't bring it, and then so next thing you know, and I need it.
0: I needed my multimeter today, and I didn't have it with me. I left it at the house.
1: See?
0: But I don't carry that in my pocket or my wallet, so it's not really a big deal. I just used it the other day and forgot to put it back in my my tool bag. So,
1: yeah, I think I might do that this weekend. Just like, you know, I'm going to take some of these keys off. These keys off. I got too much stuff. And it's getting
2: okay
1: frustrating.
2: It's okay to reduce your key ring, AJ.
1: Yeah, I need to go ahead and do that. I'm tired of people looking at me like I'm a janitor.
2: Like, that's all it is. You look like
0: just leave in your car, and then if you need it, just go get it.
1: Yeah, but then
0: the key ring.
1: Yeah,
0: and then just carry a car key, and then like the one you need, and then the ones just go get them or put them in your backpack. That's what I usually do. Like the rest of my keys are in my backpack. I've usually always got that on me.
1: But see, that's the thing. My backpack is getting heavy too because people be like trying to pick up my bag. And I'm like, God, no. How much this thing weigh?
0: If only we knew somebody that could get you on like a weightlifting program to where your backpack is not as heavy.
1: I wonder who we can do. We can talk to.
0: I bet Darian knows. Hey, Darian, you know what? Actually, if you get bored at the gym, you should come out to the store and I've got extra axes. And bring those folks out there and cut some wood.
1: Oh yeah,
0: that's a serious workout.
2: That's a serious workout.
1: Yeah,
0: I mean, like,
1: then have them sprint across the Highway 280. You see, get there the fastest. Do that in a minute.
2: You know,
0: it is a good. It's a couple hundred yards from the back of the store to the to the road. But I was actually reading about this last night because I was like, today's the only day I haven't this week. But usually I'm out there hour and a half, 2 hours, like just depending on what I got going on. But the chopping wood is actually it works a lot more muscles than I realized.
2: Yeah,
0: like I mean,
2: core,
0: it is like full body. Yeah, I mean, back, hip flexors. Arms, I mean, the whole nine yards. Because mm-hmm. I was actually looking up some ways to kind of add maybe like some the farmer carry.
2: Yeah,
0: I was thinking about every day. Yeah, so I was thinking about putting some little eyelets in some logs and putting some rope on them and carrying them around and that sort of thing. But I was like, man, chopping wood's a serious workout.
2: So when you're chopping wood, if you go to some CrossFit gyms, they don't have an axe, but they have a sledgehammer.
0: And they're hitting like a tire.
2: Hit the tire. It's the same motion.
0: Yeah.
2: You're building your hip flexors because your base, you're having to control the axe with your base. You're building your core up, and of course you're strengthening your entire arm and shoulders. So no, it's, if you continue to do that and then you put some type of, I would say cut out either and smooth out some for your hands or strap something for the log and you do those farmer carries, I promise you, you're going to start to see your body kind of recomp.
0: Bro, I'm going to do it like a man. I'm just going to use barbed wire. Let's go.
2: Yeah, you got it. I wouldn't use barbed wire because I'm not trying to cut my hands up, but hey, I ain't mad at it.
0: You know, but yeah, I was looking at that last night, man. I was kind of blown away all the list of muscle groups and everything that it does. It actually works out.
2: Oh yeah, for sure, man. It's a legit workout. It's all of that stuff. Like even I had with some of my sessions this morning, I incorporate a lot of stuff that you could do in the field.
1: You know what? I know what you can do. Just get a whole bunch of kids in there and have people try to chase them and pick up the kids.
2: Yeah.
1: Because you talking about a good cardio workout?
2: Yeah.
1: Because kids are quick. Man. You know, as soon as I put my daughter down, she's like, whew. I'm like, right. And I'm like, hey, come here. And then I didn't realize how fast a little baby with little legs can move and how their agility is like, oh, gotcha.
2: Yeah, you might fall.
1: Yeah. Maybe. Oh, I fell a couple of times. Maybe. I had to play it off, though.
2: She might Allen Iverson you.
1: Yeah, she Barry Sandered me.
2: Oh, she hit you like
1: Barry Sandered. Yeah. She did a whole, like, she you know, dug it in reverse. And then, you know, and then hit me with that Heisman pose, you know.
2: The turnaround reverse spin, yeah, that's crazy.
1: Yeah. I was like, man, I don't know. I'm gonna... And then my son's over here just, yeah, he just be jumping off stuff. And
0: I will tell you, though, I need some of y'all in listener land to come and get this wood behind the store. Mm-hmm. I mean, it's everywhere, especially if you're connected with like Boy Scouts or something. If y'all could use this, please come get it. Like, it's just piling up and I cannot burn it fast enough.
1: And then with this weather out here, it's definitely not going to get burned.
0: Every time I'm out there, first thing I do is start a fire, burn those things up.
1: Hey, build a gazebo.
0: That's all I'm doing.
2: Yeah, you could build a gazebo.
1: Like, build a whole bunch of gazebos and that'd be like the Redland gazebo with the wood.
0: 16 inch pieces of wood. I don't have a sawmill, bro.
1: I mean, I don't know. I'm just trying to come up with. You could chop the wood into a little gazebo.
0: Bro, I've thought about it actually, like making something out of. But I, you know,
1: like a chair. There you go. Some chairs.
0: The problem is, I'm out there to work out. I ain't out there to arts and crafts, right? So like you're losing the whole point of it. Like stopping, nailing. I just want to go out there, make big wood and little wood. And then go about my day.
1: Or get like, you know, like, you know, like some of those artists, right? That they paint to music. You should chop to music.
2: You should chop. You could do that.
1: And then turn your chop into an art piece.
2: Just like we need to chop into this break.
0: You want me to start carrying a purse too? Is that what?
1: Matter of fact, make you a wood purse. No.
2: Make you a man
1: bag. Or make you a wood wallet.
2: You could do a wood wallet.
0: Look.
1: Or make you a wood gun.
0: Let's turn real gay real fast.
1: You the one that brought it up. I mean, you can't get mad at us. Like, we just trying to give you some ideas.
0: Why not? I didn't know I was going to turn into an arts and crafts symposium.
1: I mean, just saying. Like, there's nothing gay with that. It's
2: something to do with the kids.
1: Yeah.
0: You know. Catherine will get out there.
1: You should make some wood overalls. That'd be good.
0: We should go to break.
1: make a bunch of matches.
2: I tried to help you out, JD.
1: I'm just trying to give you some ideas. Well, trying to help you out.
0: Y'all come out there and chop some wood. Take it with you.
1: Yeah. 205-545-9950. 205-44-BREAD. Hey, make sure you go check out JD. He sounds like he's sitting out there by himself.
2: I'm so
0: sorry. It's awesome. Hey, I don't want anybody out there chopping wood with me. Just come pick it up.
1: Yeah. No, chop it with him. And just stare at him as you're doing it. Just like look at his his soul as you're chopping the wood and doing a slow motion.
2: You could make some wood chips and dick it.
1: Huh?
0: Pause. Brother Pause. this is a different kind of, see? I'm telling y'all.
1: That's a different type of wood. That is a different type of wood.
2: It's going to break. Yeah. Oh, my God. I was trying to say dip them in some type of wood.
1: All right. Wood chips. Yeah, okay.
2: God.
0: Sure. 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Oh, man.
1: Oh, break.
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0: you probably know very little about how gaskets are made, how to install them, and you probably know how important they are. But Evan Smith over at Seals and Gaskets of Birmingham and Huntsville, that dude's got more than 20 years in the restaurant business, and he is an absolutely fantastic guy. So he knows how to come in with his big old keychain of seals, figure out the right one you need. And hey, look, if you've got some weird gasket or seal that's from, you know, some Russian stove that you found on Facebook or something one day, they can make custom gaskets for those as well in the seals. But at the end of the day, what's going to happen is you're just leaking out the refrigerant, the cool air, and all of your equipment's working overtime to keep the things at the right temperature. Not to mention, the health department is not a big fan of you having dirty, nasty, broken seals, and they'll just hit you, I think, for 5 points right out of the gates, and you're already at a 95. 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Seals, Gaskets, Birmingham. There it is. Make sure my phone didn't turn off there.
1: Oh, good. Oh, no. So, perfect.
0: Man.
2: Oh, man.
0: We're almost done here, fellas.
1: So, I know.
0: Friday, I got to go down to, I got to make a trip to South Alabama in the morning.
1: Yeah.
0: My brother's dad passed away, so got to go down there.
1: It's all for the loss, brother.
3: For the loss, man.
0: Oh, yeah. I mean, you know, it happens. It's 100% guaranteed to happen.
1: Yeah. I may have to take a trip in the morning to the ATL.
3: Fun.
1: Yeah, do a quick little shoot out there, out that way, and then turn around, come on back.
0: That's a good place to have a shootout, that's for sure.
1: Yeah.
3: Yeah.
1: You know, but not that type of shootout.
0: Yeah, oh, gotcha. Man, yeah. If you get a chance, go check out, what is it, Philip Anthony Mitchell?
1: Man. Hey, that's on Sunday. Yeah, I'll be back before then.
0: I bet he's doing stuff at the church all the time over there.
1: Yeah, I probably need to, like, swing by and just kind of check it out.
0: Yeah, if you do, tell him I'm head out there. I'm going to go to lunch with him one day.
1: Okay, I'll let him know.
3: Yeah, well, I got to be at Fabletics and do another pop-up at Fabletics in the morning.
1: Oh, nice.
3: Yeah.
1: Yeah. What time you got to be out there?
3: Starts at 9, so I'll probably get there about 8:30.
1: Oh, he'll be out there at 8:45, 8:50.
0: Especially if it's AJ.
1: Oh, so, hey, wait a minute. Hey.
0: I'll be out there at 9:45. Like, bro, I've been holding this log for 2.5 hours waiting on you.
1: Well, now look, if it's work, I will be there. I will be there on time before the time I need to be there. Yeah. Now, if it's not work, I may not get there exactly when I say I'm gonna get there. But if it's work, I'm gonna be there. Yeah, that's one thing about that. I will be there early and on time.
0: I took Catherine to her first jiu-jitsu class yesterday, and man, we were like 1 minute before 5, and I was like, I was sweating because that traffic on 459. I don't know what's going on.
3: It's crazy.
0: Like, man, it's awful. And then you get up there, there's just nothing up.
1: There's nothing there.
3: It's very
1: well. That music means it's time for us to get the heck out of here.
3: Yeah,
0: it came. Got an hour and a half down here in Leeds left. Y'all come see us.
1: Yeah, I may swing by out there and go check it out. My Motors on Main thing over. Mob Inc. And what are y'all benefiting this time?
0: Magic Moments.
1: Magic Moments.
0: Mm-hmm.
1: Great cause.
0: They've already raised a good amount of money out there. So yeah,
1: that's awesome. All right. Well, it's a Friday. Y'all enjoy your weekend. I was trying to say something prolific, but yeah, my brain just said, you know what, it's Friday.
0: We could just say bye.
1: Yeah, we're just going to do that.
3: Keep it simple.
1: All right.
3: Kiss.
1: Bye.
3: Bye.
0: Peace.
3: Peace.
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5: Stepping up security, saying guests will see a visible police presence around the hotel with enhanced traffic closures. All ticketed guests will go through airport-style magnetometer screening to enter the event. The program, though, will be very similar.
6: Earlier today, President Trump met with top advisors behind closed doors at the White House to discuss his options on Iran. Trump asked if there's a U.S. exit strategy.
7: You can just keep doing exactly what we're doing and take them apart piece by piece. We could do it in a more rapid fashion, which we might do, or we can negotiate with them, which we're also doing right now. I mean, as we speak, we're talking to them.
6: With Iranian attacks and more shipping routes, the escalating war sending oil and gas prices higher, Josh Feldman's on a family road trip from South Florida to Cooperstown, New York.
8: We started at like 350 in South Florida, 360. So it's just been going up every state we hit. The lowest we've seen was like 410, 415.
6: An FDA advisory board voting to recommend two more peptides be added to the drug compounding list. ABC News medical contributor Dr. Alok Patel.
9: That does not mean FDA approved. That's an important distinguish for the public. What this means is that the raw ingredients can be legally made by compounding pharmacies, and then a physician may be able to prescribe from the compounding pharmacy.
6: Peptides are getting traction with social media influencers, but there's no concrete data that using or injecting peptides